0: national soccer team at the World Cup, with players and fans singing it together after victories. News and analysis at townhall.com. From Washington, I'm Keith Peters. Tesla car sales jumped over the past 3 months.
1: The electric vehicle maker run by Elon Musk says it delivered 480,126 cars in the second quarter. That's a 25% gain compared to the same time span last year. It could be a sign the worst of the political boycotts against the automaker are behind it. In fact, Europeans picked up their buying of Teslas. They had shunned Musk and his company last year over his support for conservative lawmakers, protesting at showrooms and even burning Musk in effigy. Bob Agner reporting.
0: Extreme heat like the weather sweeping the eastern U.S. drives up energy demands for data centers, adding to their strain on power grids and worsening air quality for surrounding areas. The impact on local communities that face increased pollution underscores why the artificial intelligence industry is feeling so much heat over the fast-sprouting facilities. More on these stories at townhall.com.
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3: Here's your forecast on News Talk 1250 KBRF. As we go through tonight, we're going to see some showers and a few thunderstorms. Lows dropping us down to 66. More showers and thunderstorms as we make our way in through Friday. We'll see it kind of off and on with a better chance of it building Friday afternoon into Friday night. 65 for our low. Independence Day, more rain possible. 82 for our high. 63 by Saturday night. Beautiful, mostly sunny. 86 on Sunday. 88, mostly sunny on Monday. At your forecast on News Talk 1250.
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0: Normal is broken, common sense is weird, so we're here to help you transform your life. From the Ramsey Network and the Fairwinds Credit Union Studio, this is The Ramsey Show. So today we're going to do a little walk down memory lane. For those of you that have been with us for a long time, you'll recognize a lot of these things, and if not, you're about to learn some things you didn't know. I started this show in on a radio station that was in Chapter 11 bankruptcy, and I agreed to work for free. It was called The Money Game, and I told the guy, if we're really bad, you can cut our pay in half. And we were really bad. It sounded like Daryl and his other brother Daryl doing a radio show. Dave Ramsey, and this is WWTN. It's about how it sounded. And we started that in June 25th of 1994. So we'll be coming up on our 40 year here before we know it. Or 1992, I'm sorry, 1992. We'll be coming up on our 40 year here in just a few years. And later on, a company called Gaylord that owned Opryland and still does own Opryland Hotels and a bunch of other things. They owned some radio stations at the time here in Nashville, and they bought the radio station out of bankruptcy and agreed to keep us on the air because we had good ratings, and we agreed to continue to work for free, but we owned the show, and we would begin putting it on other radio stations called syndication. And I talked our first radio station into putting us on the air in addition to Nashville. We had really good ratings in Nashville, and it was in Oak Ridge, Tennessee, small little AM radio over there. I think you could probably hear it maybe one block away from the radio station, but certainly in the parking lot of the radio station you could hear it.
1: And then I
0: picked up the phone and called Trevecca Nazarene University, which is a local NAS university, and we'd had some team members that come from there that were excellent, and said, hey, do you know anybody in the communications department or broadcast department that's looking, a young go-getter that might be looking for a job? I'm getting ready to hire our first producer, because the producers we'd had up to that point all worked for the radio station, and I needed a new one because now we were officially syndicating. And ended up hiring a young guy at 25 years old named Blake Thompson. Blake is celebrated yesterday 30 years with Ramsey, started as our very first producer. And told me about a year and a half ago that he was going to retire at 55 years old on exactly his 30th anniversary here at Ramsey. We've got 1,000 team members. We've had people retire here many times. We've never had anybody last 30 years.
1: Blake, you're it?
0: Yeah. Blake's the first one to make it 30 years. So, and he's an integral part of the show being what it is from those early days. And so we're going to take a couple segments and go down memory lane with Blake. Congratulations on your retirement, my friend.
2: Well, thank you. It's been a wonderful last 2 weeks, the way you've honored me and celebrated and all the fun things. It didn't hit me officially until yesterday when I was coming off the elevator, about to head out to have lunch with our president, Dan Ramsey, and the whole team was on the floor clapping me out, and I just lost it. That's when it really hit and goes, this is it.
0: Yeah, for real.
2: Yeah.
0: For real. Well, talk about the, let's go back to that first day. The professor at the Nazarene University called you.
2: Yeah, so I graduated from Trevecca in 1993 and proposed to my wife, Tanya, after we walked the stage. We both graduated, and then life hit. It was just like college was a blast, dating Tanya, goofing off, did radio. I thought I'd just keep rolling right into that in life, but I was married and had a place to live and had to support her. So I got a job setting up these copy sites all over Nashville at these law firms. And I worked my way up. I started managing a bunch of them, but I hated the job. I couldn't stand it. It wasn't a job where I felt like I looked forward to going to, and I didn't feel like my work did anything that I could see did something for someone.
0: Well, you're working with lawyers all day.
2: That's right. Yeah. Oh, my gosh. But anyway, I had a group of guys around me that prayed, and one of the guys that led that thing was my professor at Trevecca's husband, who took guys like me and said, hey, let's support each other and find the right thing for each other and support and pray for each other. And on the worst day of my job by far, first of all, Tanya used to like Friday Blake, but knew on Sunday afternoon, Monday Blake was coming because it was
1: not
2: just dreaded
1: fun.
2: It. No, he was not as fun. But on the worst day of my job, I think it was a Monday, I get a pager goes off, and I finally get to the phone. Two of my people didn't show up. I've been running like crazy, and it's a Trevecca number, and I called it and got a hold of my professor, Lena Hagai, who's still there. She celebrated 38 years this year. Said, Blake, have you heard of Dave Ramsey? And I was like, I don't recall the name. She said, how about the Money Game? Because that's what's the name of Dave's mm-hmm. show at the time. And I said, yes, I've seen that advertisement above the urinal at my favorite sports bar I go to. And she goes, listen to me. This is what you've been wanting. This is perfect for you. It's ground floor. His stuff that he teaches, me and my husband, Steve, the guy who's been praying for you, it's changed our life. We're debt-free. It's crazy. So you can go in there, work with him if he hires you, and you'll see what your work actually does.
1: And this is like 1996.
2: 1996.
1: I mean, this was, yeah.
2: And now our hiring process, you know, you go through different tiers, board and all that, because we want to hire thoroughbreds and not, you know, donkeys. Mm-hmm. Back then it was Dave. And so I met one-on-one Dave in his office twice. And he sold me on the vision. He told me though, he said, hey, I'm not going to be able to pay you what you're getting now. Because we do everything debt-free. But this thing is taken off, and I need someone to come in here, not a board op that's smoking and getting $10 an hour every break and could care less who's on the phone. I need someone to work with me and make this money show Main Street. Because money show is Wall Street, and you know, you're scared to listen because you're embarrassed you don't know the answers to the questions. But Dave was already teaching the way FPU at that level where people got it. He just wanted to now know. He knew that Nashville wasn't the only place the phones were blowing up. This is a problem all over the nation.
0: Yeah. So the Blake took a pay cut from $26,000. I offered him $18,000. So he got paid $18,000 a year in 1996. Worked out though.
2: Oh gosh, yeah. And you sold me. Yeah, I'm retiring at 55.
0: At 55.
2: But yeah, you sold me on the vision, and it was exactly what I was looking for at the time of being on the ground floor, working with you, and doing that. But yeah, you know, I don't want you to miss. I started listening naturally, not having a ton of debt, but all the calls. I would screen and run the board. And I was like going home and telling Tanya, I think this is a real thing. We should do this.
1: We should do it.
2: Nowadays, we only hire crusaders and people like that.
1: Right, right. But then it was like,
2: Dave was just getting people who were willing to do the work and come in here and bust it with him. But it got on me quick, and Tanya quick, and she was naturally that way anyway.
1: Yes.
2: And I'll tell you, the reason I can go at 55 and go on to the next half of my life to do some other stuff is because what he taught, I started at 25.
1: Yeah.
2: It works. It really works.
1: Yeah, and for those of you, you know, we said this to our team, I guess it was last Monday was the staff meeting. Yeah. But it is true. When you look back, those of you listening and watching right now, like, it would not be this show where it is without obviously Dave, but Blake Thompson and Laura Johnson, I'll throw you in. They were the three at the beginning years grinding it out, and you two knowing each other so well and the relationship you had of how to build something like this, and it continues to go because of you, Blake. So I'm excited.
2: Well, thank you.
1: We'll keep chatting because there's still some fun memories of the early days.
2: Thanks for having me.

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2: Hey, what's up? 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Listen, I need everyone to put your phones down. Yes, put it down. You're going to live. 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

0: couple of segments to honor Blake Thompson, our senior producer here at Ramsey. He was my first producer. We hired him in 1996. He was 25 years old. He's retired yesterday from Ramsey after 30 years here. And we have gotten to hang out together, looking across the glass at each other, doing a three-hour show for, gosh, 15, 20 years.
1: Yeah, it's 17
0: doing that.
1: Years, yep.
0: And so, and then later on in, I guess it was in 2013 or something like that, we brought James in as a producer, and that was a shock to my system because I'd worked with only one guy on the air.
1: Mm-hmm.
0: And James has done a great job stepping in. And then Blake has become, you know, one of our top leaders, and he runs all of Ramsey Network. So all of the, anything that goes out of here on digital, anything, or on radio, anything, has been under his purview for many years. So all
2: any
0: the
2: shows,
0: all the
2: it,
0: shows,
2: yeah.
0: The Rachel Cruze show, the Smart Money Happy Hour show, the John Deloney show, Ken Coleman had a show over here next door for a while.
2: George
0: Camel's YouTube stuff, all that, all the YouTube and all the podcast stuff is all under Blake's heading. Until yesterday, and now he's unemployed. But now he's retired officially. But back to what Rachel was saying, when you came on board, we had that one station in Nashville, and a week later we plugged in Oak Ridge, Tennessee, and that began the process.
1: Yeah.
0: Fast forward to today, while Blake has been sitting across the glass over those years, we grew the show, and Laura was screening phones and was the associate producer. We grew the show from that to 640 radio stations. We're the second largest talk radio show in America today, have been for many years. We're in two radio hall of fames, one of Marconi, one all of this. And of course, we changed the name from the Money Game to the Dave Ramsey Show. We were probably about 40 stations or 30 stations, and one of the bigger stations called us and said, you guys are dumb. I mean, the Rush Limbaugh doesn't have the political game. Dr. Laura doesn't have the marriage game.
1: Mm-hmm.
0: You need to call it the Dave Ramsey Show because that's what it is. And
2: I think,
0: and then people understood. And yeah. It really helped our branding at the time.
2: Sure. Yeah. But I think one of the funniest stories that you told last Monday was about, when you guys had to call the stations that you were on, but it had to be long distance landlines.
1: Yeah. Nowadays we're on a satellite, the radio part of this, you know, YouTube and podcasts has grown so big for our brand, but radio is still so important to us. We're on the satellite 24/7. It's just going. So you can just plug in and listen.
0: The radio stations.
1: But back then, we had to buy these little Comrex boxes and put them in the closet at that WTN studio that we would drive 40 miles round trip, me and him, every day for like 3 years. So we paid cash for our own studio. But when we syndicated, put that thing in, and it was like dialing a phone. And I had to remember to dial Oak Ridge and hang up to Oak Ridge at the end of it.
0: Jackson, Tennessee, still with us.
1: Jackson, Tennessee.
0: They're the oldest currently on the network.
1: That's right.
0: They were the third station. Russellville, Kentucky was the second.
1: Mm-hmm.
2: But as y'all start chipping away back then, which is just so funny to think about. And I remember, Blake, I was 8 years old.
1: Yeah.
2: When you started.
1: Yeah, my first interview, actually the official when Dave offered me the job was two face-to-face, and then me and Tanya went to dinner with Dave and Sharon, and in the booth behind me during my interview was a 8-year-old Rachel Cruze and a 4-year-old Daniel Ramsey, who's our president, and your sister
2: Denise was probably 10,
1: and she runs the whole foundation. Yeah,
2: yeah, and we were there.
1: That's what makes me feel old. That's when it hits me.
2: Weird.
1: It's
2: yes.
1: Wild.
2: But that's the wonderful part, I feel like, of when you run so closely in business and family overlap so much. Mm-hmm. Your family, Tanya, even your mom, Martha, was part of Martha's Place back
1: here.
2: In the old building.
1: Mm-hmm.
2: If you listen to that, that started everything that you see today. If you come to Ramsey Solutions headquarters, that all birthed out of
1: the coffee
2: Martha's
1: and
2: place.
1: The cookies. That's right. And she still gets recognized on the street. That's Martha.
2: Yes.
1: She's a rock star. Now.
2: But it is. It's been such a beautiful legacy, Blake, that you've left, not only from this show and all the work that you've put in, all the years, all the Dave rants, all the who knows what, when lines, I'm sure, were hung up on accident. Dave's, I can't imagine the story.
1: Fixing a country accent. He went through that so we could get.
0: He hired a voice coach from a broadcast.
1: Because we couldn't get above Kentucky. And then when he did it, he was willing to do it.
0: Well,
1: guess what? We end up in New York.
0: I learned how to say Vegas. Ice instead of ice. I had to learn how to say going instead of going. And, yeah, I had to learn to talk.
1: They're like, what garage are these guys in?
2: What are they? No.
0: What double wide are these guys broadcasting from?
2: Yeah. No, but really, the legacy that you've left, Blake, here and your family and all, and those of you that know Blake or don't, he's one of the funniest people you will ever meet.
1: Yeah, and the cool thing is Dave gave me a book, even back when I was 25, besides his own book, Financial Peace, Halftime by Bob Bruford, about, hey, if you do this right, you don't have to just, it's 75, I go fish now in golf, sit around. You can actually go to a second half.
2: Yes, what are you
1: and
2: doing?
1: And go through a career of 30 years, and now the second half, I'm doing a bunch of things. I'm helping bring Major League Baseball, the Nashville Stars, to Nashville. That's just for fun, but I'm still going to Pakistan freeing slaves. And I'm working with a buddy who sold his business for a lot of money, and he saw the work I've done, even through Dave, because he gives us time off paid to go do that kind of work. Hey, you've been to Africa, you've been to Haiti, all this. We want to give more internationally. We have a lot of money to give. Can I hire you now that you're retired to go give my money away? I leave in 2 weeks for Africa, so I'm going right into it.
2: That's amazing.
1: I'm not sitting around.
2: No,
1: I have to be doing something.
2: Which continues on who you are.
1: That's right.
0: But
2: it's the same character.
0: It almost never happened because of those Comrex boxes.
1: Oh, that's right.
0: So we played a prank on Blake because he's so easy to mess with. And he came in Monday morning, and John was running the radio. He worked for Blake, worked for him technically in those days. And John called him into the office, and he goes, and I'm sitting there too. And he said, Blake, we got a real problem. You forgot to hang up the phone on Friday on those four Comrex boxes. And those are all long distance lines. And so by the time we found it, the long distance charges are $10,000. Well, we didn't have $10,000. He knew that would put us out of business.
1: Well, what'd I say first? I said, oh, please don't let me go. I will sell your book door to door till it's paid off. And then Dave couldn't keep a straight face. He was gone laughing.
0: I'm not very good at it. I can't play poker, and I can't hold a straight face in a practical joke.
1: So
0: I started cracking up because I felt sorry for him. But for a minute there, his stomach went in his throat. It was great. He did hang them up, but we messed with him anyway.
1: Yeah.
0: Actually, you didn't. Somebody else found them and hung them up.
1: Yeah,
0: and that's what gave us the reason to do it. But so the other thing I want to make sure we don't drive by is what Rachel was saying before we went into that last break. And that is, during the time that we've been on the air, there's been a lot of talk radio people come and go. And they were going to be the next big star, and they flame out in 2 years. They were going to do this, and they weren't. They say something stupid on the air and lose their career, whatever. And their character just does, you know, they're hard to work with behind the scenes. They go out. Very few people hang around broadcast or of this type for this many years. It's very unusual. Mm-hmm. And what's even more unusual is that I had the three of us in the booth, the two of them in the booth and me across the glass, for almost 20 years before we changed a thing. And the chemistry that was created by that consistency, the integrity of that consistency and the loyalty, I could look across the glass and look at Blake, and he knew what I was thinking. I knew what he was thinking. Like, we're looking, I'm talking to a caller, and I'm look at him, and he goes, okay, we got to get rid of this, and this is going sideways. And we could just know what the other one was doing. And the quality of Laura pulling the right calls in, Blake training her, and the comedy bits you used to build out were hilarious. And some of them just about got us in serious trouble, but they were pretty funny. And that chemistry, I'm almost positive this is correct when I say it, that no other show in America during that 40-year period of time had the same crew the whole time, much less the same host.
1: That's right.
0: But, I mean, the same crew. And that consistency, I am sure, because I know a lot about business and I know a lot about branding and marketing, I am sure that consistency is why this show is where it is today. It's because of you.
1: Well,
0: so I love you, brother.
1: It's the partnership. Thank
0: you. Proud of you.
1: I'll be the number one fan of this
2: Blake.
1: For the rest of my life. Thank you.
2: We love you.
1: Thank you.
0: We love you so much.
1: Thanks for the opportunity.
0: Blake Thompson, celebrating 30 years. Y'all give him a round of applause out there.

0: If you're getting close to Medicare age, let me tell you what I'm seeing and hearing. A lot of you feel overwhelmed. All those parts, all those plans. Medicare feels like a maze. That's why I want you to know about Chapter. They help you make sense of it all because you're not crazy for feeling this way. People dread the decision or put it off because it just feels too complicated. Todd in Florida said he was scared to even start, but Chapter walked him through it step by step and found a Medicare plan that actually fit his life and saved him $600 a year. That's exactly what Chapter does. They slow down, explain your options, and help you make a wise decision based on your doctors, your medications, your priorities, and your budget. And the best part, Chapter services don't cost you anything. To talk to Chapter, just dial #250 and say Medicare. That's #250, say
1: With SRN News, I'm Keith Peters in Washington. A former Olympian has been indicted on a felony charge for alleged vandalism of the Lincoln Memorial Reflecting Pool. David Hearn is a former Olympic canoe racer who was indicted on a single count of property destruction in Washington, D.C. court. District of Columbia U.S. Attorney Janine Pirro says he ripped up recently installed sealant and caused over $1,000 in damage. The discovery of 16 siblings living in deplorable conditions in rural Ohio has left people wondering why the life-threatening squalor wasn't detected earlier. Seven were taken to hospitals, including one who was in critical condition when rushed to care Tuesday. Windows and doors at the home in Hamden, about 60 miles from Columbus, have been boarded up. More details at SRNNews.com.
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4: Here's your forecast on News Talk 1250 KBRF. As we go through tonight, we're going to see some showers and a few thunderstorms. Lows dropping us down to 66. More showers and thunderstorms as we make our way in through Friday. We'll see it kind of off and on with a better chance of it building Friday afternoon into Friday night. 65 for our low. Independence Day, more rain possible. 82 for our high. 63 by Saturday night. Beautiful, mostly sunny. 86 on Sunday. 88, mostly sunny on Monday. That's your forecast on News Talk 1250.
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9: You've been diagnosed with COPD, but breathing seems to be getting harder. 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You're short of breath more often. Flare-ups are happening more frequently. And slowly, life starts to feel smaller. Is this you? 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

0: Braxton is in Huntsville. Hey, Braxton, welcome to the Ramsey Show.
1: Good afternoon. How are you guys?
0: Better than I deserve. How can we help?
1: Me and my wife are both 26. We just recently started following the baby steps. Kind of had a few things out of order to begin with, but I wanted to call and get your guidance and opinion on, I think we're house broke, but we're not struggling, and I wanted to get your opinion on it.
0: Okay. How much is your house payment?
1: $4,600.
0: And what's your take-home pay?
1: Take-home pay between me and my wife is $11,000.
0: Okay. And is that, is 401k coming out before you get to that number, or health insurance coming out, or just taxes?
1: The health insurance is coming out through my wife, and then 401k is coming out for both of us, you know, through our employer.
0: And that gets you to $11,000?
1: Yes, sir.
0: Okay, so you would add those back to do our calculation, because our calculation is after-tax take-home pay only, not your investments and not your insurance. Okay. And so probably taking home, in that case, at least $13,000, right? I mean, if we looked at just after taxes, does that make sense?
1: Yes, sir.
0: Okay, I'm guessing, but it could be a little off. And so for that purposes, then your payment is, what, 35% of your take-home pay. So it's not as bad as it sounded initially, but it's still high. The reason we tell people to be at 25%, Braxton, of their take-home pay is it gives you room to save and invest and be generous. When you've got a high house payment as a percentage of your take-home pay, economists call that house poor. You called it broke, but it's house poor is the phrase. You're not broke. You're doing great. You make a lot of money. Congratulations.
1: Thank you.
0: And the trick is to just make sure, super sure, that as your income goes up, that you guys don't slip into car payments, and you don't slip into borrowing money for a trip, and you don't, an emergency comes up, and you don't borrow money for a new heat and air system. So you've got a good emergency fund in place, you stay on budget, but you've squeezed yourself with a higher house payment, mm-hmm. is what this means. It's not, in your case, it's not so bad, I would say, sell the house, but you're going to have to be careful.
1: Okay.
2: Do you guys have a lot of consumer debt, did you say, or you guys are debt-free?
1: We are almost debt-free. We've done a few things out of order. My wife had some student loans around $19,000, and I had a small credit card from when we went to purchase our house. I didn't have enough credit, so I had it to get me started. So I've got, I think, around $3,000 on it, and it's going to be paid off next paycheck.
0: Good.
1: And then we paid her student loans off. We paid cash out of it. I paid my truck off.
0: Good.
1: We bought her car in cash.
0: Good.
1: So
0: you'll be free at that point. And now the trick is, again, to be doing your every dollar budget, and the two of you be very intentional and careful with the margin that you do have, because you're squeezed, and when people are squeezed, they end up going, well, when the car broke and I had to buy a car, and, you know, and I wanted to go on this trip. I really wanted to go on this trip. And these are the people that call us later, and they got a mess on their hands. You know what I'm saying?
1: Yes, sir.
2: But Braxton, from your numbers, you guys should have around $7,000 after the mortgage is paid. Is that right?
1: Yes.
2: Yes. Okay.
1: Which, up until now, recently, when we, you know, buckled down and started doing y'all steps in order, we wasn't kind of really tracking that. I was just kind of moving mm-hmm. money to the savings here and there as I felt. But now we're actually keeping up with it, and that's a lot. That's real accurate, what you just said.
2: Yep. Good. Okay, that's great.
0: Perfect.
2: Yeah.
0: Okay.
2: And
0: well,
2: that
0: you're,
2: should
0: you're,
2: be
0: he's on track.
2: Plenty. Yeah, absolutely. For sure. For sure. And your income will continue to go up.
0: Laurie is in St. Louis. Hey, Laurie, how are you?
3: Doing well. Thank you so much for taking my call.
0: Sure. What's up?
3: I am 61. My husband's 62. We both work. My direct question would be, we had to take out a HELOC within this last year. The amount that we could charge or whatever to that is 30. We did not want to do that. We just wanted to do the necessary things, which equals right now about 16,000. We pay, obviously, on the interest, it's 7.25, and I always pay some extra. Beside the HELOC, we have a car loan, approximately 19,000 left. We bought the car used a year ago. That is at 6%. since those two amounts are fairly close, I have just discovered you and your show about a month ago. I have already paid off our small amount of credit card debt that we did have. I told my husband, let's take our cards out of our wallet. We're not going to use them anymore.
2: Good for you.
3: I got the Every Dollar app.
0: Good.
3: Last week. I put in all the numbers. I even wrote it on paper just to make sure I got everything in there correct. And we live very simple. We have a small, very small 900 square foot home, and it's just him and I. And
0: is the house paid for?
3: No, he just bought the house 10 years ago, right before we got married. It's my second marriage. Okay.
0: What's your household income?
3: We bring home about $3,600 a month. That is both of us working. We did make a little bit more, but a few years ago I was diagnosed with lupus and fibromyalgia, and so it really limits what I can do. However, I do clean for a living now, and so I have some businesses and a couple houses that I take care of, and he helps me. He works full-time at a music store, and he also plays to make extra money.
0: So to answer your question, they're both $19,000. Which debt goes first? It doesn't matter. They both need to go away. And so just pick one of them and attack it. Whichever one, I want to get rid of the highest interest rate, or I want to get rid of the highest payment. I'd probably want to get rid of the highest payment first, because then that frees up that payment to attack the other one with. And I'm going to sit down and go, okay, how much extra work can we both do to add to this $3,600? Because that $3,600 number's low. That's scary.
3: Sure.
0: And we got to get that number up, and because we got $38,000 we got to clear here.
2: Mm-hmm.
0: And if you only do $1,000 a month, that's 38 months.
3: Sure.
2: Yeah, that'd be hard to live on $2,600. Laura, do you guys have retirement?
3: No. Okay. No, look, if I would have discovered your show and been a lot smarter earlier in life, I got taken by my ex-husband quite a bit. It was a horrible marriage, and he didn't put me down. We had our own business, and so he really messed me up for even Social Security.
0: Okay, so that's exactly what we would do then. We would tell you to attack those two debts, pick one, attack it with a vengeance, increase your income any way you can that's reasonable, and then I'm going to add one more thing. Okay, you're new to all of this, all right?
3: Sure.
0: But the language that you used around the car purchase and the HELOC, you need to go revisit that place in your heart. You made it sound like there was no other option except doing those two things, and I don't even know what you used the HELOC for. Unless it was to save someone's life, you over-dramatized it when you presented it to us.
3: Yeah, well, the chimney was crumbling and the roof was falling apart.
0: You're broke. You don't need a $19,000 debt. You figure it out next time. No more debt.
3: Yep, no more debt.
0: You got to stop. Sure. You can't have a big enough reason ever again to buy a car or fix a crumbling chimney. Ever again. It's got to be with cash.
3: I agree. The other part to this, my only brother, had died about 4 months ago. He did have life insurance, thank goodness. I took care of him and what needed to be done. And then out of that $25,000, I put in a CD.
0: Obviously, how much is that?
3: Before $25,000. Should I pull that
0: out? Yes, you ought to pull that out and pay off one of those. Which of the 19 are we going to pay off?
3: The HELOC is 16 and a half, and the car is 19.
0: Okay, which one? What's the payments?
3: The HELOC is 7.25, and I only pay on interest, but I also pay more, which interest
0: runs around
3: 100. Pay the car off rather than
0: the,
3: okay.
0: Yeah, so and then attack the HELOC and do that today. Yeah.
2: Mm-hmm.
0: But the big thing, Laurie, is you have to rewrite your money script. Like when you said pull the cards out of the wallet, that was awesome. That's a rewriting your money script. I don't have to live credit cards. I don't have to use debt to fix a crumbling chimney next time either. We've got to fix that, because otherwise you'll go right back in.

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0: One of our favorite things is when someone sends us a note sharing how every dollar is working. 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Oh, that's impressive. Because there's full transparency, and we're on the same page. 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Andrew's with us in Nashville. Hi, Andrew. How are you?
1: Hey, Dave. How's it going?
0: Better than I deserve. What's up?
1: Hey, so my question for you is, I have this urge to go buy a new car. I've listened to your show a lot. I know it'd be very dumb to go, you know, really finance anything, especially something like $30,000 or whatever. When I'm driving a car that works, it gets me from A to B. I've been paying some personal loan debts off, payments between family and one from the bank. The one from the bank was to clear my credit card debt to get rid of those. And I'm real close, about $4,000 to paying those off.
0: Good for you.
1: And my catch is I could just go sell my car for about $5,000, get rid of those payments, and then, you know, pay like, you know, $300-$400 for a new car. But then that's extra debt tacked on. And it's just something I've been struggling with.
0: Yeah. How old are you?
1: I just turned 30.
0: Okay. And are you single?
1: Yes.
0: What are you driving now?
1: Now I drive a 2011 Acura, the TSX. It was my parents' old car.
0: Yeah. Okay. The hand-me-down car. Yeah.
1: Mm-hmm.
2: What do you make a year, Andrew?
1: So I'm a server. It's hard for me to say, like, this is my salary because I just get paid every day. But I have my budget, and I'm able to at least pay all my bills and my debts. Like,
0: I mean, what do you typically take in a month?
1: About $3,000.
0: Okay. All right. Cool. All right. Well, I think your question is a little bit philosophical as much as it is actual, you know, what to do type of a question. It's like, you know, I'm really tempted to buy a new car because I'm driving the hand-me-down car. I'm a server. I'm tired of driving a hand-me-down car. And I'm about to clear my debts. So I feel like I'm knocking it out here. I feel like I could knock that out by selling my old car and get out of debt faster in a sense, but then turn around and go back in 20 times more debt. So a couple things come to mind when I'm dealing with any kind of thing and I'm trying to learn discipline that I don't already have. Discipline is a thing that you practice. You have to have some little wins and you practice it. And if you do it a long time, it becomes a habit, and then you don't have to think about it anymore. It's autopilot then, okay? And so one of the ways I changed, because I had the same tendency when I was your age that you have, was I had to start one of the disciplines I said was, okay, one of the things I learned from wealthy people is wealthy people make decisions based on how it's going to feel 10 years from now. Poor people make decisions on how it's going to feel today. And so, you know, poor people go, thank God it's Friday, oh God it's Monday. And rich people involve themselves in a career or a business where they're thinking long term. So the way that would translate into your situation is you say, all right, I'm going to ask the 10-year from now version of myself if this is a good idea, and he's going to cuss me out and say it's not, right? The 10-year-old, 10-year, right. You said you're 26 or what did you say?
2: 30.
0: You're 30. So you're going to ask the 40-year-old Andrew, is buying a $30,000 car when you make $3,000 a month as a server a good idea? And the 40-year-old Andrew is going to cuss you out. Isn't he?
1: Mm-hmm.
0: Isn't he? I mean, you know it's stupid, but I just ask myself, is this a good long-term play? And if I gauge it, most money things that are smart hurt in the short term and are awesome in the long term, and most money things that are dumb feel good in the moment but are dumb in the long term, which is buying this car.
1: Mm-hmm.
0: It feel good right now to have a better car and be rid of the debt all in one fell swoop, mm-hmm. but you got a bigger debt, and it feel good right now, but long term it's dumb, and you know that. You said that. Okay? You're just asking how to process it in your brain.
2: Yeah, and the car is always an interesting place for people, especially because it almost becomes our identity. Like the thing that you drive makes you feel a certain way, makes other people think about you in a certain way. And so there's a deep level of humility, more, Andrew, and wisdom to say, I'm going to drive the paid off 2011 Acura.
0: Hand me down.
2: Versus getting my ego boost a little bit in a nice car, pulling into the parking lot and feeling good. But you would be the classic example of, you know, you look like you're doing great, but then you actually open up the finances. You're like, oh, you make in a year what that car
0: costs.
2: What it costs, and you can't, and you couldn't afford it. You know, you don't own it.
0: It's what they call in Texas, big hat, no cattle.
2: Yeah. So there's a part of that contentment piece, Andrew, that's so big with winning with money long term. And I guarantee you, if you say to yourself, you know what, everything in me wants this, and it makes sense why, I totally get it, but I can't afford it, that I don't make that kind of money to go and buy that kind of car right now, so I'm going to say no to myself now. I'm going to make it a goal to buy something in the next 5-6 years, and then I would have a career conversation with yourself too, Andrew, to think, okay, the 40-year-old me, What do I want to be? What do I want to do? Ken Coleman's book, Find the Work You're Wired to Do, is amazing. And actually, if you hold on the line, Andrew, Christian will pick up and we'll get you a copy of that, because there's an assessment in the back of that book that really helps direct people from a career aspect. And that's what I would want for you, Andrew. I'd want you to be 40, killing it, paying yourself that car payment right now to save up cash for a car, so that you can be doing other things with your money instead of giving your money away. Car payments and an asset that's going down in value and paying interest on it. All the above.
0: Exactly. So yeah, just, you know, it kind of goes with a study that I read a long, long time ago when I first got on the air, and I've seen new versions of the research, but not in detail. But they, in the study, they asked people, what it felt like to delay pleasure. And what they found was this high correlation between people that were able to build wealth and those that are able to delay pleasure. And scripture says godliness with contentment is great gain. Isn't that it? Contentment causes great gain. Now, that could be great gain in your soul and peace. Mm-hmm. It actually could be in your wallet, that being content keeps you out of debt. Being content keeps you in the position to save. Being content allows you to be generous. These are all things that are precursors to building wealth. So contentment is actually probably the most powerful financial principle for wealth building that there is.
2: Yeah, because there will always be a newer, shinier, bigger, better thing out there.
0: 100%.
2: And if you keep chasing it and keep chasing it, the finish line moves. And that's where the money and identity piece is always fascinating. When you kind of start to pull that string, how much of our identity is wrapped up in what we our income, what we have, what we spend. Like, there's so much in it. And when you eliminate all that and you just, like, press pause,
0: mm-hmm.
2: It makes you actually deal with yourself.
0: Just breathe.
2: It makes you deal with yourself more than anything. And I think that's a healthy place to be, because unhealthy people that build a lot of wealth.
0: I saw your post the other day, and I loved it. Was that if I buy this and no one ever sees it but me, do I still buy it?
2: Yes.
0: And so, in other words, who is it we're buying this for? And so I used to buy a lot of stuff for other people to see, because I was a shallow little twerp. And I was all worried about the way, you know, you looked at the car I drove or the suit I wore or the watch I had on or whatever. And I have this fabulous benefit of having gone completely bankrupt and broke. And it burned with a hot fire, a refining fire, all of that out of me, to the point that I really just don't care at all what you think now. And that's actually a precursor to building wealth.
2: Mm-hmm.

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Normal's broke. You need a plan. Get a personalized plan and start living like no

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2: News this hour from Town Hall. I'm Keith Peters in Washington. A dangerous heat wave is bringing prolonged extreme heat to more than two dozen states across the Midwest, the South, and the East Coast.
3: The National Weather Service says dangerous record-breaking heat will continue across much of the central and eastern United States. NWS Weather Prediction Center meteorologist Scott Klebauer says the cities will feel the worst of it.
4: Metropolitan areas and nearby suburbs, they're going to probably struggle to get out of the upper 70s and maybe even low 80s in some cases.
3: With humidity making it feel hotter than 100 degrees Fahrenheit, sweat will be dampening the spirits at many celebrations marking 250 years of American independence. Klebauer says extreme heat will be felt from New York all the way to the Carolinas. I'm Haya Pinjoni.
2: Law enforcement is on high alert in New York City, where dozens of events are upcoming to celebrate the 4th of July. Correspondent Laura Winters reports.
5: New York City Police Commissioner Jessica Tisch says there are no known specific or credible threats, but the NYPD is not taking any chances. Thousands of officers will be working 12-hour shifts to keep everyone in the city safe.
6: You can expect to see a large police presence along our waterfront. There will be heavy weapons teams, canine units, and thousands of uniformed officers.
5: Among the many events, the annual Macy's 4th of July fireworks show. Laura Winters reporting.
2: The Trump administration is proposing a new rule to keep hospitals from charging markups on discounted drugs for Medicare patients, and says that could save consumers $1.1 billion next year, according to estimates. The rule comes as the Republican administration tries to show it's tackling the challenges of affordability for U.S. families. On Wall Street, the Dow up by 594 points, the S&P 500 unchanged. More at Town Hall.
7: 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I'm not going to say I told you so, but I will encourage you one more time to dial #250, say micro, and switch to a 5-star American wireless company that won't let you down. 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
2: July 4th will see the launch of so-called Trump accounts benefiting children born during President Trump's second term.
8: Parents can open accounts for these youngsters, receiving $1,000 from the government and potentially more from billionaires who have pledged money. The funds are managed by private firms and are invested in the stock market. Children can access the money at age 18 for specific purposes like education or home buying. Affluent families that can afford to put their own money in the accounts will realize the greatest benefits. Rich Thomason, Washington.
2: A skyscraper-scaling daredevil told police that he and his girlfriend climbed the Empire State Building's antenna and unfurled a banner about love and peace because he wanted to do something special for their engagement. The couple was arraigned on felony reckless endangerment. News and analysis at townhall.com. From Washington, I'm Keith Peters. The average long-term U.S. mortgage rate fell this week to its lowest level since mid-May. Bob Agnew reports.
9: Mortgage buyer Freddie Mac says the benchmark 30-year fixed-rate mortgage rate eased to 6.43% this week, down from 6.49% last week. Rates on the 15-year mortgage, most often used by those who refinance, also declined. Mortgage rates are influenced by several factors, from the Federal Reserve's interest rate policy decisions to bond market investors. Whatever the reason, lower rates ease borrowing costs for

0: prospective home buyers. Bob Agner reporting.
1: Tesla car sales jumped over the past 3 months in a possible sign the worst of the boycotts against the automaker and lost market share to rivals are behind it. The electric vehicle maker run by Elon Musk reported Thursday that it delivered 480,126 cars, a 25% gain over last year's sales. Mora Town Hall.
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3: Here's your forecast on News Talk 1250 KBRF. As we go through tonight, we're going to see some showers and a few thunderstorms. Lows dropping us down to 66. More showers and thunderstorms as we make our way in through Friday. We'll see it kind of off and on with a better chance of it building Friday afternoon into Friday night. 65 for our low. Independence Day, more rain possible. 82 for our high. 63 by Saturday night. Beautiful, mostly sunny. 86 on Sunday. 88, mostly sunny on Monday. That's your forecast on News Talk 1250.
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0: Welcome back to the Ramsey Show in the Fair Winds Credit Union studio. Bill is with us in Birmingham. Hey, Bill, how are you?
1: Hey, Dave. Thanks for taking my call.
0: Sure. What's up?
1: I need some advice on taxes as far as getting advice from a tax expert or a tax person. Seems like my tax bill keeps going up, and my income is staying the same. And so I didn't know if I needed a tax pro or just a financial advisor.
0: Well, I guess it depends on where your money's coming from. What is your income coming from, investments or from working?
1: It's, I'm retired, and I draw about $26,000 a year, and then my wife is, draws a pension, but she also works, part-time.
0: Mm-hmm.
1: And
0: what
1: so
0: does she make?
1: She makes, she makes about 60 a year.
0: Okay, so you've got a $86,000 household income?
1: Yeah, and then she draws a pension of about 20, so our total is about $110,000.
0: Okay. All right. I don't think in the last few years on that income that your taxes should have increased. They should have decreased. The changes in the income tax system under President Trump have been favorable to you, people in your situation. You should have been paying less taxes.
1: Well, that's kind of what I thought. I have used just a mom and pop tax service for almost 15 or 20 years now. Mm-hmm. And they have just retired, so I'm going to look.
0: Yeah. If you want to know who we recommend, that's very easy. We've got endorsed local providers in the tax world, people that we have vetted, and we know that they're good, and they have the heart of a teacher. And when you sit down with them, I don't want you to just ask them to do your taxes. I want you to ask them to teach you what it is. Why is it that my taxes went up? I don't think they should have.
2: How much?
0: Would you all look at that with me? You may be able to go back and file some amended returns in the past and get some of your money back.
2: Yeah, what was the increase, Bill, for you?
1: Right now we're paying annually about $11,000 a year.
0: Okay.
1: in taxes.
0: Doesn't sound that far off, but and so if it increased, it didn't increase a lot then. I mean, it may have increased $1,000 or $1,500 or something. Is that what you're saying?
1: It's gone up. Well, I know I had to write off some stock loss,
0: mm-hmm, mm-hmm.
1: But even still, it's gone up at least $5,000 to $7,000. About $4,000. Over the last.
0: Well, I mean, I think you probably could get into your exact income and where your income's coming from and what write-offs you had, and there might have been some changes in your income sources that caused that. It could be that your tax people were off, that were a little bit lazy and weren't watching. So having some new people look at it is not a bad thing. But as you're doing that, I want you to be learning. So when you sit down with when I sit down with my tax pro, and I have one, and I'm filling out the stuff. We're getting ready to turn in returns. I'm always asking, okay, how did we get this? Where did this come from? Why is this doing that? And I want to understand. I'm not going to be a tax pro. I don't want to learn it that much. I hate the stuff. It pisses me off every time I do it.
2: Winston does that.
0: Gets mad?
2: No, gets into all the details.
0: Oh, he likes it.
2: Yes.
0: Well, he
2: thrives.
0: He
2: and
0: would.
2: I'm like,
0: yeah.
2: Ugh.
0: Yeah. But yeah,
2: Please, you need
0: to understand it enough to know why this happened. And you go, oh, well, this, we didn't have this tax write-off on the stock loss, or we did have that year and we didn't this year. And so, you know, you need to know what's going on and why you've got that situation. And it may just define why you're mad, but at least you'll know what's really going on.
2: Yeah.
0: And you know, it's not, The unknown is what kills you. So, yeah, go to RamseySolutions.com, click on Tax Professionals, and we've got a, you know, a list of professionals that will sit down with you with the heart of a teacher, and they're going to do stuff consistent with what you hear here on the air, and interview them like you're hiring someone, because you are, and make sure you are actually, that they don't sound like Charlie Brown's teacher to you. You know, why. It needs to make sense. When you meet with them, you need to know something that you didn't know before you met with them. That's called, mean they have, that means they have the heart of a teacher. CJ is in Tampa. Hi, CJ. How are you?
3: Hey, Dave. Rachel, how are you?
0: Better than we deserve. What's up?
3: So we are projected to finish step two in September, step three in probably November. But my question is about step five. We have a fifth grader and a seventh grader, and I'm curious if it's too late to start a traditional 529 for them, or should we just start putting money into it, like a high yield savings, or how should we handle that?
2: No, I mean, the seventh grader will have still probably 6 years, right? That the money could be in the market for growth. So I would definitely say, no, it is not too late. Yeah, 529 is still a great option at that point because of just the tax advantage, everything that comes with it for college. Yeah. And so there's still plenty of years for growth in it.
0: The 529, the only benefit to it is that it grows tax-free. The growth is tax-free. So, I mean, if it grows $10,000 and you get that tax-free instead of paying $3,000 in taxes on that $10,000 growth, then, you know, that's what it made you. It made you $3,000. And that's probably what we're talking about. It's not like it's going to save you $30,000, but it, you know, it does grow tax free. And if you're going to use it for college, then you're there.
2: Yeah.
0: So, I would not use a high yield savings account. I would use, even if you're not going to put it in a 529, I would use something like just an S&P 500 index fund in that case, or get a brokerage account with a SmartVestor Pro and just start dumping some money in some good mutual funds, and let's get that thing growing. The big thing is get it growing, and then the 529 only answers the question is the growth taxed or not? That's the only benefit.
2: Yeah, but in 6 years, and we can't predict the market. This year is not doing as great, but the last couple of years, I mean,
0: yeah,
2: if you get any great years of 20-something percent returns.
0: Yeah.
2: You're going to see that money grow. It's great.
0: That's not a normal year, but we've had several of them in a row. So, you know, if you had not been in the market for the last 5 years and instead been in a high-yield savings, the difference would be huge.
2: Didn't we add it up a few? Wasn't it like 100%? Like,
0: it's 100% growth in the last 5 years.
2: Years, yeah.
0: Your money would have doubled in the last 5 years if you were in the market versus in an HSA, you would have made 4%. Or high-yield savings account. So, yes, I would use a 529, but main thing is get it in some good mutual funds and get it growing. That's the main thing.

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9: Newly married, we are baby step millionaires, we are debt free, and we're getting ready to change our lifestyle. We want to buy a catamaran sailboat and move onto it and live on that. I was wondering if your house principals with 25% of your take home and a 15-year mortgage or less, we're hoping to pay it off in 5 years, if that still applies to even though a boat's a depreciating asset.
0: No, a boat's a toy, and no, I would pay cash for it. You got the
1: money
0: to buy it,
1: don't
0: you?
1: Sounds so fun, Bob. Where are y'all going to keep the catamaran? Or where would you?
9: We're going to use the East Coast as our thermostat and be in the Florida and the Bahamas November through March. And then start, as it starts getting hot, start moving north. And then when it gets hotter, we'll move further north. And
0: that's
9: then
0: so fun. Cold,
1: such a good life.
0: That is so cool.
1: We may stalk you and just
0: so
1: show
0: what,
1: up.
0: So what is your net? What is your net worth? Hey, Bob, what's your net worth?
9: Our net worth is right about $3
0: million. Okay. And what's the catamaran cost?
9: $650.
0: Okay. And what are you going to do with your present residence?
9: Well, what I've learned with the marine mortgage industry is they will not give you more than $100,000 if you don't own a home because it's very difficult to evict.
0: That wasn't what I asked. I asked what you're going to do with your house.
9: We are going to keep it for like 6 months so we can get the loan, and then we are going to liquidate it once the mortgage company is satisfied that we don't have a house anymore.
0: Why don't you just sell it and pay cash for the catamaran?
9: Well, because the timing and... You know, we want to get the boat this November, and we have a kid in school until next June, and so we're going to have the boat and the house at the same time for about 6 months.
0: How old are you?
9: 52.
0: 52.
1: Oh, wow. Well, could you just...
9: I'm going to continue to keep working.
1: Could you just pump the brakes for 6 months, get the kid out of school, sell the house, and then...
0: Yeah.
1: I think the Bahamas is. I think the Bahamas is great in July, Bob.
9: Well, no, then it's hurricane season. We got to be further north than that.
1: Oh, okay, sorry. And, I don't know my meteorology.
9: It's about a 6 month refit when you buy the boat to get to be a home, where you got to put solar panels on it and a water maker, and so that's going to take some time. That's where we can live in our house while we're working on the boat.
0: You could live in anything when you're working on the boat.
9: That is
0: and
9: true.
0: It won't, and
9: that
0: it won't
9: true.
0: Take 6 months either. Listen, you called Dave Ramsey and Rachel Cruz.
9: Yes, I know.
0: You knew we weren't going to tell you to borrow money on a boat. So I'm just trying to figure out a way to help you live this.
1: Well,
0: dream is cool. I want you to live the dream. I just want you to pay for it.
1: He had a legit reason, though, thinking this is going to be their primary home.
0: It's not.
1: So I know, but that
9: it
1: was.
9: It is.
0: I know, but it's not. It's a boat. Okay. Now, I mean, it's a catamaran, and it's good. I'm glad you're doing it, and I want you to go do it. But I just want you to sell your house and I want you to pay for it. You don't have liquid assets enough to pay for it other than their house, though. Is that right?
9: We have about $250,000 saved up, so we're going to put quite a bit down.
0: That was not what I asked. You avoided my question. I said liquid assets that are not in retirement. Can you liquidate some stock or some stuff that you're trying to hold on to and just pay cash for it?
9: It's all an IRA and 401k.
0: Okay, and you can't get to it enough to pay for the boat unless you sell the house. Is that right?
9: Correct.
0: Okay. Because you're not 59 and a half. Yeah. Okay.
1: Hey, I will just throw out this, Bob, not to be a Debbie Downer on any of this, but because you guys are, you're 52, and maybe the catamaran life is the life for you, and that will forever be, but there is a good chance at like 65, you know, you're like, oh, wow, we may want to be home and have a home and all the things. So, like, just be thinking of home ownership in the back of your mind at some point in your life, but that probably will be a reality.
9: Yeah, no, we are fully planning on that.
1: Okay, cool.
9: Grandkids
1: cool.
9: And family.
1: Yeah. Okay,
9: and
1: perfect.
9: We're going to be stocking cash away.
1: Beautiful.
0: Are you retiring or are you going to continue to work from the catamaran?
9: No, I'm going to continue to work. My wife can work remote, and I'm an airline pilot, so I'll be flying off the boat twice a month.
0: What's your household income?
9: $600,000.
0: Yeah, very good.
1: Well done, Bob.
0: And
1: you know, we say not to be jealous of people, Bob.
0: Rachel's ready to sign up. Rachel wants to sign up for your life right now.
1: I love an adventure,
9: Rachel.
1: That sounds so fun. What an adventure!
0: Yeah, way to go. I'm proud of you.
1: But
0: you ought to do this, but I'm not going to tell you to borrow money to do it.
1: Yeah, sell the house and live in an apartment for 6 months.
0: Yeah,
1: I mean, just so you can cash flow it all, not worry
0: about
1: it.
0: Airbnb or whatever. You got the money. You make $600,000 a year. I think you can figure this out. But, yeah, part of the adventure is the relocation before you move on to the boat. You're selling the house and you're going to relocate for 6 months in the same area and, you know, have an adventure. Go rent the, penthouse at the Four Seasons. I don't care.
1: Mm-hmm.
0: I'd rather do that than borrow money. And so, you know, let's just pay cash for it. And then, yes, I would go do this deal. Thanks for the call. One thing about the Ramsey Show, we're consistent. Mary is in Chicago. Hey, Mary, what's up?
10: Hi, Dave. Hi, Rachel. Thank you so much for taking my call.
0: Sure. How can we help?
10: So my husband and I just had to replace our entire HVAC system on the house we just bought in the fall. And that wiped out a little bit more than half of our emergency fund.
0: Did you get a home inspection in the fall when you bought that house?
10: We did. We did expect to have to replace it. We knew they were old.
0: Why didn't you save for it?
10: You know, we thought we could get a couple more years out of it. Everything seemed to be working fine, but it could not keep up with the Chicago heat wave that we had.
0: Okay. All right. Here. Just curious. Okay. All right. So you used your emergency fund to replace the heat and air that we knew was on its last leg when we bought the house last fall. Okay.
1: But that's why the emergency fund is there.
0: That's why it's there.
1: So you cash load it. It's great.
0: Sort of, yeah. Okay. And then what?
10: So now we're wondering if we should pause our retirement investing or part of it.
0: How much is the emergency? How much did you deplete the emergency fund? How much money did you pull out?
10: About $20,000.
0: And what's your household income?
10: Our household income is about $280,000.
0: So you could put that back pretty quick without stopping your retirement, couldn't you?
10: Well, we run a really nitty gritty budget, and we're
0: no, you don't. You make $250,000 a year.
10: You
0: can find $20,000.
10: Well, I can find about $4,000 a month right now.
0: Okay, so in 5 months you've replenished it.
10: Yeah,
1: you'll be fine.
0: Yeah, and I would do that, but I still think you can do more. I think you can do it faster. This is an emergency.
10: Okay, well, that's our question. Is it right now we're maxing the 401k and doing somewhat of a mega backdoor as well.
0: Okay, no, we tell so wait a minute, your home's not paid for.
10: No. Okay. But we're trying to get to the 15% of household income.
0: Yeah.
10: So the question was, do we just maybe pause
0: if you want to, that's fine. But I would rather you just cut some of your stupid lifestyle and just put the emergency fund back rather than miss out on
1: what do you guys bring? You guys bring home what, probably $12,000 a month, Mary? Take home after taxes?
10: Take home after taxes is 18. Take home after investment and medical and everything is 13.
1: It's 13. Yeah. Okay.
0: So I mean, $5,000.
10: $5,000.
0: $5,000 a month puts us back in 4 months. $4,000 puts it back in 5 months. I would do that before I stop the investments in this situation. In the future, when you get a home inspection and they say that the heating and air system is old and is likely to live long, go ahead and start planning for that, because that's not really an emergency. That's really a lack of planning. And so, you know, if you buy a house, you got a whole heat and air unit on it, you got to get ready for that. You know that's coming. You accepted that when you accepted the house. And so in the future, when you see something like that, build a sinking fund. Get ready for it so it doesn't sneak up on you, because it really shouldn't
1: sneak up on you. They probably thought they still had a couple of years, is what she
0: said. That's what she said, yeah. Yeah.
1: That's how I would feel.
0: But they save nothing towards it.
1: Well, they're doing their emergency fund and retirement, and they got stuff moving and shaking, you know? Mary, you're...
0: Either way, put the emergency fund back as quick as you can, kiddo.

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1: With SRN News, I'm Keith Peters in Washington. The United States is rapidly building what it calls a smart wall on the Mexico border, combining tall steel fencing with advanced technology like sensors and cameras. Critics argue this militarizes the border and impacts local communities. Customs and Border Protection says the technology helps free up agents for other tasks. Contracts for hundreds of miles of wall have been signed. A former Olympian has been indicted on a felony charge for alleged vandalism of the Lincoln Memorial reflecting pool. David Hearn is a former Olympic canoe racer who was indicted on a single count of property destruction in a Washington, D.C. court. On Wall Street, the Dow by 594 points, the S&P 500 unchanged. More details at srnnews.com.
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6: Here's your forecast on News Talk 1250 KBRF. As we go through tonight, we're going to see some showers and a few thunderstorms. Lows dropping us down to 66. More showers and thunderstorms as we make our way in through Friday. We'll see it kind of off and on with a better chance of it building Friday afternoon into Friday night. 65 for our low. Independence Day, more rain possible. 82 for our high. 63 by Saturday night, beautiful, mostly sunny, 86 on Sunday, 88 mostly sunny on Monday. That's your forecast on News Talk 1250.
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0: 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Austin is with us. Austin's in Cincinnati. Hey, Austin, how are you? Austin? Did I push
1: the
0: button?
1: Can you hear me?
0: Now,
2: there he is.
0: Now I pushed the button. I missed it.
1: Okay.
0: Thought I hit it. What's up?
1: How's it going?
0: Better than we deserve. How can we help?
1: Good. I just finished your book, Build a Business You Love, yesterday, and I'm 3 years into a home repair and light remodeling business I started, and I think I'm chronically stuck in the treadmill operator phase.
0: Okay.
1: I seem to have a hard time. If I can keep up with everything in the field, the business side falls back, and then if I keep up with the business side, I can't keep up with everything in the field. So my question is, do you think it'd be a good idea for me to specialize more in one specific targeted area, and then what proper steps would be to move towards that, if so?
0: Man, you are in great shape. Congratulations. What a wonderful career field. You're making money, aren't you? You're working your butt off, but you're making money, aren't you?
1: Yeah, there's a lot of business.
0: Yeah, there's a lot of business. Good for you. Proud of you. Good stuff.
1: Thank you.
0: Well, as you read, there's five stages to business, and the first stage is the treadmill operator stage. We all start there, unless you start with venture capital or something, but most people start at the treadmill stage, and that's where you do everything. You're the CEO, the chief everything officer. You do everything. Mm-hmm. I mean, you drive the nails, and you write the invoices, and you do the estimates, and you fix the flats, and you move the chairs, everything. You do everything, because you're the whole thing. And at that point, that there's no shame in that. It's kind of invigorating, actually, because you're really important, because if you don't work, nothing happens. And so, it's all up to me, and I can get it done, and you're knocking it out, and you're stacking some cash, and life's good. The problem is that if you don't work because you're hurt or on vacation, you're unemployed.
1: Right.
0: Because you're the only producer of revenue and the only producer of the service that produces the revenue.
1: Yeah.
0: And so, in a very real sense, you just own your own job. And by the way, you're working your butt off, too.
1: Right.
0: And you're exhausted. It's not sustainable.
2: Yeah, how many hours are you working now, Austin?
1: I try to keep it a fairly... We've got an eight-month-old baby, so I try to keep a good work-life balance. So, mm-hmm. I could be doing a lot more work, but I'm trying to keep the right things in the right order.
0: Yeah. But, I mean, you're still working 60, aren't you?
1: I have a lot of time on the phone and estimates, and
0: yeah,
1: you're feel like you're never fully off.
0: You're putting in the time. That's the nature of the beast. And
2: yeah.
0: So I remember when we were at that stage, I would come home and collapse on the couch and Sharon say, "What'd you do today?" And I said, "I have no idea, but I did a lot of it." And
1: right,
0: it's woo,
1: yeah,
0: man. All right. So the answer to the equation is: what do you do to level up to go to the next stage of business? The main thing, there's two areas. One is controlling your time. You're already been working on that because you described it three different times while I was talking to you. So you're already ahead of the game on that. So managing your time and putting blocks of time, buckets of time, where I do paperwork here, I do phone calls and estimates here, I do the actual work here, and you bucket your time and you get very, very precise on, you know, on Friday mornings, I'm not doing anything. That's when I'm doing invoices, you know, or whatever the number, whatever the date is. Okay. The second thing is you have to make the most difficult hire that you're ever going to make in business. And that's the first one.
1: Yeah.
0: It's very emotional to hire the first person because you feel very responsible for them. It's kind of like that 8 month old. Like I'm responsible now. I have to take care of this person. I promise them a check and I have to do what it takes so they get their check. There's a lot of extra pressure on them when you do that. And it's an emotional hire, the first one you hire. And the second reason is it's hard to find good people, and you're not good at interviewing yet and getting the wrong, and you may hire the wrong person. And there's pressure on that. So it's very difficult, but you got to do it anyway. And then when you get them, if you get the right person, and I'm more concerned about the quality of the person's character than I am their actual skills. I'd like for them to have both, but if I have to choose, I'm going to choose character over skills. I can teach skills. I can't teach honesty. I can't teach customer enthusiasm. I can't teach caring, showing up for work on time, having a work ethic. Their daddy should have taught them that, but maybe didn't. Okay.
1: Right.
0: So I ain't got time for all that. But if they know I do those things, I can teach them how to fix the dishwasher.
1: Mm-hmm.
0: You know, I can teach them how to build a deck.
1: Do you think it'd be smart to hone in on kind of one specific service? That way I can, because estimates are a nightmare for me because every single job is different. There's no, like,
0: well,
1: rhythm.
0: I think if you'll do a little bit of accounting analysis, you'll probably find that 80% of your income is coming from about 20% of the categories.
2: Do you know that off the top of your head, Austin, if you were to guess what your gut says on that?
1: It seems pretty. Right now, I'm doing a lot of exterior painting.
0: Is it profitable? You got good margin?
1: It's decent, yeah.
0: Okay. Do you want more of it, in other words? Are you excited about doing more of it?
1: Not that specifically, no.
0: Okay, then don't do it, all right? I mean, this is your business.
1: Yeah.
0: Hello. Don't build something you hate, man. That's the job you left that you hated. Okay, so let's build something you like.
2: So, is the other side of it exciting?
0: Yeah, and so I want to make a lot of money, and I want to enjoy doing what I'm doing. And that's the what are those categories? And if that shaves off something else, shave off something else. That's fine, but that's not your problem. Your problem is you've got to put somebody else out there in the field, and you begin to train them to where they finish your sentences. This is how we do the paint job. This is how we do the customer interaction. This is how we clean up on the job before we go home every single night so that the customer doesn't walk into a mess. This is how, whatever it is that you do that has set you apart, that's caused you to already be successful, you've got to teach them how to do that. That is not micromanaging. That's training. And I had people in the early days go, "You're just a micromanager." I'm like, "No, you just still suck at this."
1: Right.
0: I've got to teach you how to do it. When you quit sucking, I'll quit micromanaging you. You know, you got to be good at it. You got to be freaking excellent. I'm going to put my name on it. You got to bring it, man. That's what we're doing here. It's got my name on it. What do you mean? And the next time I come back, I want the customer to be going, "Yay, we're here." Not, "Oh God, here they are again." You know, and so you got to teach that, and you have to, the things you're doing almost second nature that you learned from someone, maybe your dad, maybe your first employer, but I could tell by talking to you, you know how to do the stuff I'm talking about. And so, but you got to train that into somebody to where then there's work happening when you're not there, and the work is actually happening, and it's happening in a way that you're proud of.
2: And the person's ROIing.
0: And then they're going to ROI. You're going to get a return on investment because they're doing the work, and you've built their cost into the estimate, and now you've freed up some time. Now you've got something that's scalable. Until then, you just own your job. And so if you just narrow the categories, you're just going to own a different job. Narrowing the categories does not get you off the treadmill. It'll slow you down. It'll get your hours back in balance, maybe. Maybe you're doing some stuff you don't want to do anymore. That's fine. Just cut that out. Just say, "We don't offer that service anymore." But that doesn't get you off the treadmill operator stage and move you and level up to the next stage of business, which you've got to do the time management, and you've got to do the hiring and the training and the firing and the hiring and the training and the firing and the hiring and the training and the firing to get the right people in the seats. Get the right, as my friend Jim Collins says, get the right people on the bus, the wrong people off the bus, and the right people on the right seats on the bus.

0: Hey, folks, Dave Ramsey here. 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
0: Emma is in Montgomery, Alabama. Hi, Emma. How are you?
4: I'm doing good. How are y'all?
0: Better than we deserve. What's up?
4: So I am 22. I've been married for 2 years, and my husband and I bought a house about 2 years ago, so that's the only debt we have. I am currently a veterinary assistant, but I want to further my career and go to vet school, but it would require me taking out pretty much everything for it, which is about $250,000 to $300,000 for all 8 years. And I just want to know if that's something that I should do or if I should continue with where I'm comfortable.
0: Well, comfortable is not necessarily the issue.
4: Okay.
0: The issue is the $250,000 in debt. And
4: right.
0: I'm a huge fan of the veterinary world. We've got a lot of veterinarians that are that we coach in our Entree Leadership Coaching Program. We've got about 10,000 small businesses that we help. And we've got work with a lot of vets, and they do really, really well, most of them. But they're like anyone else. Things come up in their lives. And
4: right.
0: So you know, I was speaking to a lady the other day that's a medical doctor, and she's making $300,000 a year, and she's got $400,000 in med school debt. And so she was working her way through that, and then they had their first child in special needs, and she wants to stay home and stay with a special needs child.
4: Yeah.
0: But she can't.
4: And right, and that's part of the reason I want to try and grow in my career, because together our bond income is, like, right at less than $50,000, and I'd like to be able to have a family, but I'm a little scared to do that. And I know you're never fully prepared to have a family.
0: You kind of missed the point. The point was she can't be a doctor anymore. And so she can't pay off the $400,000 in debt because life happened to her plan.
4: Okay.
0: And so I'm not going to tell you to go $250,000 in debt, even though I'm a big fan of you becoming a veterinarian. Let's figure out another way to do it. There's a lot of corporate veterinarian out there today, and I wonder if some of them have scholarship programs. I wonder if some of the drug companies that you guys buy from all the time and that you sell to your, resell to your customers all the time, if any of them have a scholarship. I wonder if any of the medical machinery that you guys use, x-rays and so forth, if any of them have scholarships, because you're not a high schooler just starting this. You're a married woman with a mortgage.
4: Right.
0: And so I'm going to find a way to get into this. Is there any kind of a fellowship program, any kind of any way that we can work our way into this and to try to scratch this itch? I'm not against you becoming a veterinarian. I would never tell someone to go $250,000 in debt.
4: Okay. There definitely would be some. I work for a corporate company now, and they've offered to pay for a technician degree. So basically,
0: well, start
4: like a
0: there.
4: Certificate and a license. Okay.
0: Start with that. Let's go get that first.
5: Okay. Well, and you said $250,000 over 8 years. So that's $30,000 a year. Mm-hmm. So I'm just curious what that plan could be. If there were some scholarships and things in place, is there ever a world where you cash flow some of this too? I know you guys are only making $50,000 as a combined couple, so that math probably wouldn't work right now today. Mm-hmm. But with everything combined, because you don't have to have the $250,000 right up front, right?
0: So the technician's degree, what, that's a certificate program. And how long does it take to get that?
4: So typically it takes about 2 years. It's all self-paced, and I do internships and externships with the company I already work for, which eventually would be great.
0: Well, why don't we self-pace it in a year?
4: That's exactly my goal, is I'd like to get it done in a year.
5: How would that up your income?
4: It would probably take us to usually probably add another $15,000 to the year, so around 60 to 65.
5: Okay.
0: I'm going to continue growing in your career, and your career is taking care of animals, and the technician's a good first step, and then that may lead you to the next step that we don't see sitting here today, and that may lead you to the next step, and it might be that you go through the CERT program, and the company recognizes your talent and your enthusiasm, and they say, well, you know what? We're going to go ahead and let her do the self-paced thing for the first 2 years of vet school and get that. There may be a way to do this, but that's how I'm going to figure it out, because I don't borrow money, and I'm not going to tell someone to go $250,000 in debt for anything, especially student loans.
5: Yep.
0: Absolutely. Even though this is a valid form of study.
5: Sure. Totally.
0: And it's a form of study.
5: It's a lot of risk. A lot of risk, because life happens too in the middle of it. And when you don't 100%. Have that on your shoulders, there's a lot more freedom in your life to make decisions.
0: You get to decide. I'm sure glad I don't have that hanging over my head. You'll say that someday.
5: And when you get through all of it, it's going to take some work to and finagling, right? Your own budget, and also what money you can bring in from other places, all the things. But at the end of the day, if you go through with this, Emma, and you end up getting a degree, you're going to be making a great income with no payments. Like, that's the amazing part.
0: Cole is in Asheville, North Carolina. Hi, Cole. How are you?
6: I'm well, sir. How are you?
0: Better than I deserve. What's up?
6: I'm wondering, at what point should my family and I consider establishing a trust?
0: Probably never.
6: Okay.
0: Why would you want a trust?
6: We have one rental property, we have our primary, and we're about to have our fourth kid, and so...
0: You mean you and your wife, that family?
6: Yes, yes, sir.
0: Oh, okay, so you're thinking about risk.
6: Yes.
0: I would use LLCs, that's what I do. So I would drop your rentals into an LLC, and I don't own anything. I don't own a single thing. I don't even own my cars. They're in an LLC. You don't need to go to that extreme right now, but I got a target on my butt because I'm Dave Ramsey, right? But for rental property purposes, I'd drop those into an LLC tomorrow. And then you operate the rental completely standalone, and you've got the corporate veil, it's called, for risk. If somebody falls off the porch of your rental and decides to sue you, they have to sue the owner of the property, which is an LLC, and the only thing it owns is that property. They can't take anything else you got.
6: Okay. So as my net worth increases, will it make it harder for my kids with probate and a will as opposed to a trust?
0: No. A will is, unless you've got a net worth in excess of $100 million, you're probably not going to have any needs for trusts. The will suffice. Yeah. and take care of it. So
5: why would you say that? I'm just curious.
0: Well, because a trust doesn't do anything.
5: Well, you can avoid probate, like what he was saying. There's some ease to it. It takes a lot of work to move everything into the trust, but.
0: Yeah, you move everything into the trust, then you have to operate your life out of the trust, which is a pain in the butt to the point that you'll wish you had never heard of this on the internet, which is where you heard of it. But, it's horrendous. So, no one does it in the real world. The only people that talk about it are lawyers trying to sell trusts. But everybody out here in the real world, all of my friends that have 20 and 30 and $50 million net worths do not use, they do not operate their lives out of trust. They have LLCs and they have some S corps and they bifurcate the risks that way, but they don't put everything into a trust.
5: I didn't know this. You like really don't like them.
0: They're useless. There's nothing for it. There's a time for a trust. I mean, we've got the Ramsey Children's Trust that owns some stuff, but that's an estate planning tool with our level of net worth, and there is some places for stuff like that. But the idea that
5: if you got
0: a $10 million net worth and a handful of real estate, you don't need a living trust. You just need to operate out of an LLC, much, much stronger. Much stronger. And you've got the exact same risk protections, and the probate, avoiding probate is not that big a deal. Probate takes 10 minutes if you have a will and a properly structured series of LLCs. It's not a big deal. And most states, the probate taxes are not that high.
5: I was going to say, the taxes and
0: they're not that much. They're not that much. They don't cost as much as it costs to set up the trust.
5: Mm.
0: Most cases, for most people. So it becomes this thing that people just talk about all the time, like it's some kind of a sophisticated instrument. It's just a method of holding property. That's all it is. And so you can hold the property there and a beneficiary, and it goes straight outside of probate, goes straight to the beneficiary. The problem, though, is you have to operate all your rental operations, your rental income, all your fixing of the heat and air, you're paying the yard care and all
5: out
0: that crap out of the trust.
5: But that's harder than the LLC?
0: Yeah, because the trustee has to sign off on everything, and you're not the trustee, you're the beneficiary.

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0: after a grueling days-long operation following two earthquakes in northern Venezuela. Teams cheered as rescuers carried Hernan Alberto Gil Flores on a stretcher through throngs of people into a Red Cross ambulance. Gil had been trapped since June the 24th inside his small security cabin under the rubble in the basement of a shopping center in the coastal town of La Guaira. A specialized team from the Costa Rican Red Cross first detected signs of life and established contact with him on Sunday. I'm Karen Shamas.
1: There's been a surge in immigration arrests.
2: A source tells the AP Immigration and Customs Enforcement arrested 10,000 people over a five-day period at the end of June. It's not clear where the ICE arrests were made, but it adds up to about 2,000 arrests per day. This is part of a new strategy by the Trump administration, going from high-profile arrest sweeps in major cities to a quieter approach. Data obtained by the AP shows the number of people entered into ICE detention facilities climbed in June to roughly 39,000 after hovering around 30,000 per month since February. Ed Washington.
1: A former Olympian has been indicted on a felony charge for alleged vandalism of the Lincoln Memorial Reflecting Pool. David Hearn is a former Olympic canoe racer who was indicted on a single count of property destruction in a Washington, D.C. court. On Wall Street, the Dow up by 594 points, the Nasdaq dropped 207, the S&P unchanged. More at townhall.com.
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1: The Trump administration sued the states of California and Virginia on Wednesday over new laws in both states that restrict the sale of semi-automatic firearms. We hear more on the story from correspondent Bernie Bennett reporting from Washington.
4: The two separate lawsuits filed by the Justice Department in federal court say the laws violate the Second Amendment. Acting Attorney General Todd Blant said in a news release, quote, "The Constitution is not a suggestion and the Second Amendment is not a second-class right." Virginia's Democratic Governor, Abigail Spanberger, signed legislation early this year banning the sale and manufacture of certain semi-automatic firearms. The law, which took effect Wednesday, is facing at least four other lawsuits challenging its constitutionality. The California law prohibits gun shops from selling certain handguns that can easily be made fully automatic. Bernie Bennett, Washington.
1: News and analysis at townhall.com. From Washington, I'm Keith Peters. The state of New Jersey wants to charge employers who have employees on Medicaid. We hear more on that story from correspondent Donna Warder reporting from Washington, D.C.
5: New Jersey Governor Mikey Sherrill has signed a measure that will make employers pay a fee if they have at least 50 employees on Medicaid. Proponents say it's about fairness because employers benefit from having some lower-income workers with taxpayer-funded health coverage. Fees would start at $325 a year for each employee and top out at $725, depending on how many employees are on Medicaid. Other states, such as California, are considering similar fees. The left-leaning Center on Budget and Policy Priorities says the fees could lead to companies employing fewer people from low-income households. I'm Donna Warder.
1: 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From Washington, I'm Keith Peters reporting.
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3: Here's your forecast on News Talk 1250 KBRF. As we go through tonight, we're going to see some showers and a few thunderstorms. Lows dropping us down to 66. More showers and thunderstorms as we make our way in through Friday. We'll see it kind of off and on with a better chance of it building Friday afternoon into Friday night. 65 for our low. Independence Day, more rain possible. 82 for our high. 63 by Saturday night. Beautiful, mostly sunny. 86 on Sunday. 88, mostly sunny on Monday. That's your forecast on News Talk 1250.
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5: America, it is on the socials. I've got it on my social feed, at Dan Manda Show. It is out of Florida, and it is a horrifying tale of a military veteran shot dead over a parking lot. Over a parking space at a Walmart in a Walmart parking lot. Now, here's what happened. Apparently, this veteran, his name is Bart DiGuglielmo, and I think I may have botched his name, but I think I'm close. But he and another woman, they're fighting over a parking spot. And so, and you know how this goes if you've ever been in a parking lot, especially at like a Walmart where, you know, parking may be spare. So they're fighting over a parking spot. He apparently did not get the parking spot. She is the one that was able to get the parking spot. And he approaches her car as they fight over the parking spot. She got the spot. She gets out of her car. She has a cell phone in one hand, and she gets out of the car with a gun in her other hand. And so now these two are arguing in the middle of this Florida parking lot over this parking space. She is black. He is white. And so as this confrontation continues, it's about a minute 15, minute 20 seconds. And she is holding the gun in the pointing position, basically telling this veteran, step back. He continues to walk towards her, but during this minute 15, minute 20 seconds in this video, he holds up his hands several times. Like, I don't know if you want to interpret it as I mean no harm, but whatever. He puts his hands up. She continues to have the gun pointed at him. He walks away, then he walks back towards her. And I think ultimately the tragedy here is that Bart would still be alive if either one walked away from this argument in the middle of a Florida Walmart parking lot as this shooting happens over a parking space. Now, Florida has stand your ground laws. You folks, if you listen to talk radio, you know that Florida has stand your ground laws. And so she clearly is going to have to convince the authorities that she felt like she was threatened by this man and that she felt like her life was in danger and so forth. I do want to bring in Jonathan Fahey, former acting director of ICE. Also, you've probably seen him on Fox News, Fox Business, also former federal prosecutor. Jonathan Fahey, great to have you on here on America at Night. You've seen the video. You're familiar, of course. You're a very seasoned attorney. You've seen the video. You're familiar with Florida's stand your ground laws. One of the last things that happened, as the man was walking towards the woman, she shot him. It looks like she shoots him in the abdomen. He goes to the ground. She takes the gun. It looks to me, the video's not great, but it looks like she takes the gun and puts it on the top of her car. And someone, I don't know if it was her, but someone calls the police and she waits for the police. as the man lay dying in the middle of a parking lot, she starts yelling at him on the ground. I don't know if that matters at all in the prosecution, whatever. But as he's lying there and bleeding out, she's yelling at him. So, Jonathan, what is your first, realizing we don't know everything that led up to it, but what is your first blush thought on this shooting in Florida?
6: My first take on it is it's a murder, and she's not going to have a very strong self-defense claim because, you know, to claim self-defense, even though Florida has stand your ground, she still has to be able to show she was in reasonable fear of death or serious bodily injury. And the fact he's an older gentleman, he's clearly unarmed because he, you know, raises his, you know, hands in the air and he doesn't appear to be armed. So I don't think there's a real strong argument that she was in reasonable fear of, you know, death or bodily injury. She also got out of the car with the gun, initiated the gun to the situation, you know, at the outset before there was anything else aggressive. So I think it, you know, she will certainly claim self-defense. I think the part that you mentioned that she's yelling at him after the fact, you know, it may not be relevant, but it's certainly a very, you know, really grotesque thing to be doing when you have somebody that is dead or dying and you're yelling or screaming at them when this is somebody that, you know, even if you were defending yourself, you shouldn't wish them to die or to yell at them at the very end of their lives. So very disturbing situation. I'm sure there'll be more come of it, and what was said and other types of things might become relevant. But at least my initial take is it's a murder. She's going to have a lot of trouble proving self-defense here. And if you were to switch the races in this case, this would be already major national news. And, you know, the same cast of characters would be out, you know, stirring up trouble.
5: Yeah, Ben Crump and all those folks. Let me ask you, though, because it does look like during the video, she is backing away. She's still got the gun held up. And again, you can see the video on my socials at Dan Mandis Show. She's holding up the video, or she's holding up the gun, and she is backing away, and he continues to walk towards her. Then he walks away from her. It's almost like he's kind of walking in the general vicinity, trying to, I don't know, it sounds like maybe he might be yelling at her. Clearly, they're having an argument. Ultimately, it looks like she is telling him, telegraphing, certainly. We can't hear anything on the video, but she's telegraphing or saying, stay away or I'm going to shoot. We don't know what she actually said. But does it matter that he was walking towards her and she was warning him ahead of time, I'm going to shoot? We don't know that, but I'm assuming that's what she was saying.
6: I mean, I think that fact is marginally helpful to her. I think of, you know, ultimately, you know, how this thing shakes out and the fact he's coming towards her. So at least it doesn't make it seem like she just got out of the car and started shooting at him. But again, we still go back to, was there a reasonable fear that she, her life was in danger? And this is somebody, you know, they, you know, again, this whole thing seems so stupid when you take a step back. It's like, you know, is it really worth confronting somebody over a parking spot or stealing a parking spot? You know, like there, you know, you can always park a few spots away generally. But yeah, so the whole thing is a horrible tragedy. But I do think that would be a factor in her favor that would say, hey, if she was really the aggressor, she wouldn't have been stepping back and she wouldn't be warning them. She would have shot earlier on in the situation.
5: Well, and one of the things, too, of course, is that we don't know everything that led up to it. We don't have, unless she was filming on her phone, we don't know what he was saying in the case. But again, you and I both know because, you know, we're both seasoned radio personalities and commentators. And so we know how this is going to go. And we'll continue to watch things in Florida. Right now, by the way, the investigators are trying to decide just what, Jonathan, you and I are talking about, which is, could she apply the stand your ground laws to this situation? And we'll have to ultimately wait and see what happens. There's another breaking news story that is out today. And that is, and this is, of course, the Thursday before the 4th of July weekend. And there is another story out, and it is the Inspector General report on the attempted assassination of Donald Trump in Butler, Pennsylvania. I got to tell you, Jonathan Fahey, this is absolutely damning. I don't have time to go through everything here, but We've already seen reports by the Senate and an independent review panel, all of which said many of the same things. And if you watch the hearings on this as well, you know, when the Inspector General report says the same thing, where the Secret Service, they had communications failures, both human and equipment. The advance teams failed to identify line of sight issues. The counter drones failed. So that's a problem. And the person that was manning the drones was ill-trained, ill-equipped. The Secret Service also failed to secure the area outside of the security perimeter. And there was reporting, I remember this at the time, that the Secret Service did not attend the pre-event meetings with local law enforcement. So, Jonathan, coming up, I'm going to get your take on that and a whole lot more. It is time to take a break. 844-262-4729. 844-2-McGraw. My name is Dan Mandis. 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
5: 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Joining me in the first hour of the radio program is Jonathan Fahey, former acting director of ICE, former prosecutor as well. Jonathan, always great to have you on. Before we went to the break, I was talking about, and we were talking about, this really damning report that has been released the Thursday before July 4th weekend. I think there is some news management going on, but it's a damning report, the Inspector General report, with the Secret Service really looking bad here as they investigate the attempted assassination of Donald Trump. We already know by various investigations and testimony that the Secret Service made a lot of mistakes on that fateful day in Butler, Pennsylvania. But now we're finding out just how bad it was. Secret Service communications failures, both human and equipment. Advanced teams failed to identify line of sight issues. The counter drones failed. They failed to secure the area outside of the security perimeter, and a lot more. Were you surprised by this report?
6: I'm surprised by how bad it is. You know, I knew there were failures, and we've seen, you know, like you talked about how there's been other reporting on this and hearings and stuff. But just the extent of how bad it is, particularly the communication issue, that there was lots of information on communication channels about this guy, the would-be assassin, and it wasn't getting to the Secret Service agents because they weren't on the same line of communication. And I always expected that type of stuff was pretty seamless. It was almost common sense. So that, it's almost like they seem to be just phoning it in with this particular event, which makes you think they were doing it with earlier events. And, you know, at this point, you know, President Trump was a presumptive Republican nominee, former president. He's not like a low value target or anything else. You know, he's the most famous person in the world, the most likely person to be targeted. And you would have thought it would have been, you know, so much better. But remember, this was during the Biden administration. And remember who was in charge of Secret Service by way of DHS, Alejandro Mayorkas, which, you know, as we know from the border and everything else, they didn't spend a whole lot of their time and energy focusing on the actual mission of the agency. It was all of these side issues and political issues, and they really probably just, as a whole agency, particularly with Secret Service, you know, got their eye off the ball. They were probably spending more time on DEI and other types of things rather than the training to keep their protectees safe.
5: Yeah, one of the, and then we're going to move on, but one of the more startling points here is that Secret Service agents, this is one of the headlines, Secret Service agents knew the shooter had a rifle and had made his way onto a rooftop in Butler, Pennsylvania, with a clear shot at Donald Trump and never issued a word to the president's own protective detail. I mean, just stunning. Also stunning, is this headline out of this particular story is from Newsweek, but basically another horrifying headline from Tim Walz, governor for the state of Minnesota. The Minnesota Board of Pardons, composed of Governor Tim Walz, Attorney General Keith Ellison, and Minnesota Supreme Court

0: Justice Natalie Hudson, they've granted a pardon to an immigrant who was supposed to be deported after being convicted of sexually abusing a minor. How is that possible?
1: It is one of the most jaw-dropping, disgusting things I have ever heard of, particularly within this immigration debate. This guy raped a 10-year-old, or from a period of time when she, from the time she was 10 until 12 years old, and Tim Walz is granting the pardon for the sole purpose of keeping him in the country. This, I mean, it's just jaw-dropping, one, that you would grant this guy a pardon regardless, and also, why is he even out of prison? But secondarily, you would use your power as a governor to keep this guy in the country is just mind-boggling. Because what you said is correct. He was here with legal status. Upon this conviction, he lost his legal status, so he was eligible to be deported. So what they're doing is trying to basically give him his legal status back and make it harder to deport him. It's beyond outrageous, and I can't even believe, like, you always wonder, where's the new low on this immigration debate when you see, you know, some of these sanctuary city murders and things like that, and maybe this is the new low, at least for now, but it's just stunning, and it's like there's never a situation, and I don't just say this as a talking point, but the Democratic Party never puts American citizens ahead of illegal aliens. Their sole, seems like their most important issue right now is keeping the illegal aliens in the country and bringing, if they ever get power again, they're going to open this border wide open. But it's stunning to me that you would want a child molester, sexual predator who's been convicted back in the streets rather than kicked out of the country.
0: Well, it's crazy, Jonathan, because here's what the story says. The pardon comes after Vang submitted a letter to the board saying, "I fully acknowledge and take full responsibility for the mistakes I made in the past," adding that he was no longer the person I once was. I don't know if that is something that you should believe when it comes from a child molester. But Tim Walz and Keith Ellison, they just decide to keep this guy in the country. You're right. It's almost like when you think the Democrats have found a new low, it's like they say, hold my beer. You know what I mean? And so now,
1: exactly.
0: And it's not like this is something that happened in Tim Walz and Keith Ellison. It's not like this is something where they gave this guy this pardon years ago. I mean, this just happened. So I don't know. They know people are watching them. They know that people are on to them and their idiocy, their wokery, whatever you want to call it. And yet this is what they decide to do. Not only are they putting illegal aliens over Americans, but they're putting lawbreakers over Americans as well. We're going to have to leave it there. Jonathan Fahey, appreciate you being right here on America at Night. My name is Dan Mandis, 844-262-4729. 844-2-McGraw. Yeah, just stunning, stunning news out of the state of Minnesota. Although, you know what? I say it's stunning. I have no idea why I'm surprised knowing these two. Got a lot more straight ahead.
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5: With SRN News, I'm Jason Walker. House Democrats say consultants tied to President Trump have engaged in financial fraud. Related to the nation's 250th anniversary, Democrats are accusing consultants of tricking donors who wanted to support the

0: anniversary. A Freedom 250 spokesman calls this report absolutely, categorically false. Ukrainian authorities say Russian missiles and drones attacking a huge neighborhood in Kyiv overnight. It has now claimed the lives of at least 21 civilians, dozens more wounded, many people still trapped in the rubble. And more big talk is coming out of Tehran. Iran's Joint Military Command warning that oil tankers moving through the Strait of Hormuz must use approved routes or face a forceful response. SRN News.
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7: This is America at Night with McGraw-Milhaven.
8: And welcome on back to America at Night. My name is Dan Mandis in for McGraw-Milhaven. Joining me now is Congressman Matt Van Epps. He is from Tennessee's 7th Congressional District. And Congressman, always great to have you on. How are you?
9: Hey, Dan. Doing great. Thanks so much for having me, Ed. Really fired up about America 250.
8: Congressman, I love this story. You introduced a bill that is going to reaffirm the values of the Declaration of Independence. Now, of course, we are celebrating the 250th birthday of America. I feel like our country has aged like 100 years in the past, too, thanks to this rise of socialism. So tell me, what exactly is this bill all about?
9: Absolutely. So two main reasons why we introduced this bill to reaffirm the Declaration of Independence. One is that it is America 250. We are that city on a hill. We're the best country the world has ever seen. We've done more good across this globe driving freedom and opportunity and prosperity, both for Americans and for everyone else across the world. So we wanted to codify that, those core principles in the Declaration, those unalienable rights from God, the life, liberty, and pursuit of happiness. We wanted to codify those in legislation and pass a bill that reaffirms that those core values are still what we believe in America. And the second reason is because we have this rise in socialism and leftist ideology and Marxism that we've seen in New York City that is happening across the country, that is in small amounts, but even small amounts is too much. And those leftist socialist ideology, those are failed systems. It's failed thinking. It's never worked in the history of the world. And we want to reaffirm the Declaration, which is opposite of that. The Declaration stands for life, liberty, and the pursuit of happiness, for entrepreneurism and innovation, and for individual property rights, for limited government, for representative government, and constitutional rights. We want to codify that, and so we're leading the bill in the House. Senator Schmidt out of Missouri has led the bill in the Senate, so we're really excited about it.
8: What are the chances that this will pass the House? I mean, I think it did pass the Senate. I think it passed the Senate. And so knowing the Democrats as I know them, I'm just wondering, it's almost like we dare you not to vote for this bill.
9: So, Dan, I think you're absolutely right. I mean, this is that's right. These are the fundamental core principles of which our country was founded. These the founders and framers who developed this experiment in democracy that, yes, we've not always gotten it right, but we are moving towards a more perfect union. That has always been the goal, to get stronger over time. And that's what we've done in our first 250 years and what we're going to do in the next 250. And so it did pass the Senate. I'm urging all of my colleagues on both sides of the aisle to pass this in the House so that we can send it to the president's desk and he can sign it into law.
8: I think it would be so great if they do this very quickly and we could get it done over the next couple of days. You know, we do know, and Congressman Van Epps, we're talking about the rise of socialism. The House of Representatives will have more socialists in the coming session. Moderate or establishment Democrats are being replaced with people who are open border enthusiasts, hate success, they hate wealth, they refuse to allow America to move on from DEI, defunding the police and the rest of all of that nonsense. How do you foresee the Democrats, the moderate Democrats, you know, someone like a Hakeem Jeffries, how do you foresee the Democrats dealing with this dynamic moving forward?
9: Well, I think there's a real problem in their party happening here. And this far left, you know, my opponent in the last race was endorsed by the Democratic Socialists of America. And, you know, fortunately, the Tennessee 7th Congressional District rejected that and rejected that that ideology because it leads to less freedom, less opportunity, less wealth. And, you know, the values that we can agree on, we want a strong and secure country. We want our families to grow up and be protected and safe and to be more prosperous than we were. That's what I want for my daughter and for this next generation. And I think the Democrats are going to have to contend with that, is that those are truly values that stem from the Declaration that we want. And they're going to have to figure out where they're at with it and eventually push back against this far left crazy nonsense and support those core values.
8: Yeah, I got to tell you that just, you know, I consider myself sort of a political animal. I find politics, you know, intriguing. I look at it like it's sports. So I think ultimately this will be good for the Republicans because clearly conservatism is of the two ideologies these days. You've got conservatism and then you've got socialism. Conservatism, it has a track record of success. And as you so accurately pointed out just a few minutes ago, socialism, not so much. Now, moving on from there, you spent a lot of years flying helicopters as part of the Army, multiple combat deployments. You're also a West Point graduate. One of these crazed New York socialists said that she would actually wipe her hands with the American flag. As a veteran, and knowing the veterans as you do, including, you know, veterans who are dealing with PTSD and those kinds of things, heading into America's 250th, obviously, that's frustrating to hear.
9: Dan, I can't, I'm not sure I'm going to be able to put into words just how upset that makes me and how incensed I am about that, about serving with my brothers and sisters. And when you stand on the ramp of an aircraft and you have one of your brothers and sisters in a flag draped coffin coming off to go home, that is, it's tough. It's tough to hear that because those people love this country and they were fighting alongside us, in my case, against the global war on terror, against terrorists who attacked our country, who killed 3,000 of our fellow citizens in a heinous attack. We were out there going after those terrorists to support freedom and democracy and protect our homeland. And ultimately, at the end of the day, you fight to those to your left and right, and you fight to accomplish the mission. Unfortunately, I had friends and colleagues who gave that ultimate sacrifice, that final full devotion on behalf of their country and their colleagues. And we're just this generation that has been in that fight, but every generation of Americans have been in a similar fight. And to protect what makes our country so great. So to hear that, to hear those values that are, to disrespect our flag, to hear those values that are so opposite of what our country is all about, is absolutely the wrong direction. It's antithetical to the Declaration of Independence, and we've got to fight against that.
8: And that's why the legislation that you filed earlier today is so important. Congressman Matt Van Epps will return next right here on America at Night.
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15: Here's your forecast on News Talk 1250 KBRF. As we go through tonight, we're going to see some showers and a few thunderstorms. Lows dropping us down to 66. More showers and thunderstorms as we make our way in through Friday. We'll see it kind of off and on with a better chance of it building Friday afternoon into Friday night. 65 for our low. Independence Day, more rain possible. 82 for our high. 63 by Saturday night. Beautiful, mostly sunny. 86 on Sunday. 88, mostly sunny on Monday. That's your forecast on News Talk 1250.
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5: 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It appears by its own numbers, the U.S. government seems insolvent. It's reported that the Treasury shows about $6 trillion in assets and over $47 trillion in liabilities. Add it all up, and it looks like the U.S. owes more than $130 trillion it doesn't have. 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
8: Welcome on back to America at Night. Dan Mandis here in for McGraw-Milhaven. We have Congressman Matt Van Epps joining us from Tennessee's 7th Congressional District. Congressman, let's talk some politics real quick. House Speaker Mike Johnson, he's now had to abandon business in the House as some 14 or so representatives. They're being called far right. They're being called GOP hardliners, whatever you want to call them. But they have now tied the hands of Speaker Mike Johnson because they're angry that the Save America Act has not passed the Senate. So now the NDAA is not even being worked on. Of course, the National Defense Authorization Act, that funds the military, among other things. It's got to be frustrating to see where the House is going right now, or not going.
9: Well, and that you're right, Dan. So that procedural rule happened this week that prevented the National Defense Authorization Act. It prevented the National Security authorization to fund separate programs in that bill. And so, you know, while I want to see Save America Act passed, I mean, I'm a co-sponsor of that. Save America is a 90-10 issue across the country, 70-30 with Democrats. It is common sense legislation to ensure that you are a citizen voting in our elections, that it is common sense, and Americans want that. And while I want to see that the Save America Act passed, and I'm proud to have voted for it twice, actually, out of the House, we can't hold up votes on crucial legislation that affects our national security. Our office is taking a national security lens to much of the work we've done, both on the Homeland Security Committee, on science, space, and technology. And that happened this week. And, I was disappointed to see a vote on the NDAA canceled. And as you know, the Save America Act is stuck in the Senate.
8: Yep.
9: So we've got the bottom line here is we've got to find a way to do all of this. We've got to get Save America done, but we've got to pass the NDAA. We've got to pass the other national security appropriations bills to fund these very critical programs that keep us all safe here during America 250.
8: As part of the House Homeland Security Committee, part of your purview is immigration enforcement, of course. So as you know, Tom Homan said this a couple of days ago after the Supreme Court allowed birthright citizenship to continue. Listen.
18: Birthright citizenship has always been a major driver for illegal immigration. During the Biden administration, the Yuma Hospital, the El Paso Hospital, 100% maternity beds are illegal aliens. That's not a coincidence. That's not by accident. But it's always been a driver for illegal immigration. But more importantly, it's a national security issue. Because the birth tours investigation, I'm aware of, you got nationals from China and Russia coming here by the thousands, having a baby and leaving. Now, so we have U.S. citizens by the thousands and just continued by the millions living in countries that I think are adversaries to us that can come here and have an impact on how this country is run. So it's a national security issue, a huge proportion that we need to address. And I hope Congress does it.
8: Well, you're not the speaker, obviously, but dealing with mass deportation has been a big issue. Of course, birthright citizenship and some of the fraud that it entails, pregnant women coming into America, having babies, and those babies get citizenship. So, Congressman, let me ask you this. Do you see Congress actually working to pass laws to specifically, perhaps, put some restrictions on pregnant women coming into America? Maybe it's after, I don't know, whatever, 7 months, 8 months of pregnancy. But is there a way to control this?
9: I agree with a lot of what Tom said in that, and that this is a national security concern. I'm concerned about that from the seat on the Homeland Security Committee and just more broadly. Listen, as you know, under Biden, upwards of 14 million illegal immigrants came into our country, two times the population of Tennessee. And that is, it's unacceptable. We know that at least 100 of those were known or suspected terrorists of the ones that we know. And so it's a real national security concern. And so broadly, part of the foundation of our country is law and order. And as a country that believes in law and order and secure borders, we must have a successful legal immigration system. And these national security concerns, citizens coming from China, we're in a real fight, in a real competition with China on all fronts to set the global standard for how the world approaches everything from business to technology to innovation. And we see countries like China weaponizing immigration. And we just have to stand against that. And so I'm not a constitutional scholar, but we have to explore approaches that make sense here, both from a potentially a constitutional amendment standpoint, possibly legislation in the House. And we have to take a look at those so that we shore up this national security concern.
8: One of the things that I find interesting, Congressman, is that, you know, we were talking earlier about the popularity of the Save America Act. I have not seen any polling done on birth tourism, but I'd be willing to bet that that would also be, once it's explained to the American people what exactly it is, I would be willing to bet that would also be, 70-30, 80-20 issue as well. I want to play for you the mother of Sheridan Gorman. Her name is Jessica Gorman. She was killed by an illegal alien in Chicago. She had some harsh word for Democrats earlier this week.
19: I don't understand why it's only the Republican side that cares about our American children. Basically, what you just did, what you said was, I'm so sorry for your loss. I have a daughter, too. I have a son. I feel your pain. You don't. You don't feel my pain. Because the next words out of your mouth were, but. There's no but. When your child is in the coffin, there's no but. And I need you to understand that. And if you ever want to talk about it, I'm here. I'm going to buy you a bench. I'm going to buy, you can put that on the record. I'm going to buy Congress the bench. And they can come and sit and hold my hand and look me in the eye and explain to me why illegal immigrants are more important than my daughter.
8: I mean, certainly powerful testimony. That is testimony that the American people do need to hear, especially considering we are still dealing with the open border policies of the Biden administration. And now with these socialists coming in where they are all favoring open border policies, the American people need to hear this kind of testimony heading into the midterm elections coming up in just a few months.
9: I think that's exactly right, Dan. My heart goes out to Ms. Gordon and those angel parents who have had to go through the hardest thing in their life and a loss of a child because of an illegal immigrant who then commits a heinous crime. It is unacceptable. We're a country of law and order. We now, thanks to President Trump, have the most secure southern border that we've had. And we've got to continue to press in that direction. We've got to continue to support Border Patrol and ICE as they conduct their missions. You know, fortunately, after a Democrat 70-day shutdown, fortunately, Homeland Security is now funded for the next CBP and ICE is funded for the next 3 years. And they work in conjunction with the other elements in Homeland Security, the Coast Guard, Homeland Security investigations, to protect all the others, to protect our country, to keep us safe and secure, and to prevent these tragedies from happening like Ms. Gordon is having to go through. So we should continue to make it an issue. We have to have a secure border. That's what defines our country. And we need to ensure that we're not just putting the funding there, which is important that we've done that, but supporting those law enforcement personnel, providing the technology and the innovation so that we have technology and personnel that are working to shore up the border, our northern border, our southern border. And the president has done a great job on that, and we've got to continue moving it in that direction.
8: Congressman Matt Van Epps, thank you very much for joining us. Let's see, I want to make sure I get everything in. Happy America 250, happy 4th of July, and thank you for your service.
9: Dan, thank you so much. Honored to serve, honored to represent the Tennessee 7th Congressional District. Happy 4th of July to you, happy America 250, and thanks for all you do.
8: All right, I got to tell you, he was in Washington, D.C. earlier this week, and it is so hot in Washington, D.C. I don't know if you saw, I watch, you know, things like Fox News all the time and CNN. It's kind of like what I do. It's something my wife has to contend with. But anyway, watching the five as they're broadcasting live from the 250 events, the America 250 events, it is so hot. You can sadly see them sweating and their makeup starting to sort of run, I guess, is what's happening. So it is absolutely brutal. However, that being said, it is also going to be a great 4th of July weekend. My name is Dan Mandis in for McGraw-Milhaven, and this is indeed America Tonight. 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I have a lot more straight ahead, including an in-depth conversation on what is going on in the WNBA. It goes far and above the conversation regarding X's and O's. There's literally, friends, a race war that is going on in the WNBA. We are going to talk about that and a whole lot more straight ahead. This is America at Night.
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3: News this hour from Town Hall. I'm Jason Walker. Help may be on the way for Medicare patients. Trump administration proposing a new rule to keep hospitals from charging markups on discounted drugs.
4: The administration says this could save consumers $1.1 billion.

0: territory that have hit oil facilities, disrupted supply lines, and caused fuel shortages. Zelensky renewed his appeal to Western allies to urgently strengthen Ukraine's air defenses, saying that Patriot systems remain a top priority as they are among the few that can intercept ballistic missiles. Zelensky has also appealed to Putin, Russia's president, to end this war, but says that despite these diplomatic appeals, Moscow continues to intensify its attack on Ukrainian cities.
1: That is correspondent Samia Kolob. Now, she says the attack on a very large neighborhood, leaving at least 21 civilians dead, dozens more wounded, as missiles and drones blasted the capital city of Kyiv, more than 50,000 people sheltered in subway stations. At daybreak, emergency crews began digging through the rubble looking for victims. More on these stories, townhall.com.
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1: A key jump for a noted automaker.
3: Tesla appears to be recovering from backlash against Elon Musk and protests in Europe last year over his embrace of far-right political candidates. Sales surged for the second quarter in a row, up 25% over last year. The Austin, Texas company reports Q2 deliveries of 480,126 vehicles, beating analyst estimates. Sales are still down in the U.S., hurt by the elimination of a tax break for EVs that is keeping buyers away, but trade groups report the company saw big sales increases in Europe in May, especially in Germany, helped along by the introduction of cheaper models, a cut in leasing costs, and a surge of electric vehicle purchases amid rising fuel prices due to the Iran war.
1: The discovery of 16 children living in deplorable conditions in Ohio, leaving people wondering why the life-threatening squalor wasn't detected early. Seven kids were hospitalized. One is in critical condition. Breaking news and analysis, townhall.com.
4: Medicaid. We hear more on that story from correspondent Donna Warder reporting from Washington, D.C.
5: New Jersey Governor Mikey Sherrill has signed a measure that will make employers pay a fee if they have at least 50 employees on Medicaid. Proponents say it's about fairness because employers benefit from having some lower-income workers with taxpayer-funded health coverage. Fees would start at $325 a year for each employee and top out at $725, depending on how many employees are on Medicaid. Other states, such as California, are considering similar fees. The left-leaning Center on Budget and Policy Priorities says the fees could lead to companies employing fewer people from low-income households. I'm Donna Warder.
4: More on these stories at townhall.com. From Washington, I'm Keith Peters reporting.
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0: 50 KBRF. As we go through tonight, we're going to see some showers and a few thunderstorms. Lows dropping us down to 66. More showers and thunderstorms as we make our way in through Friday. We'll see it kind of off and on with a better chance of it building Friday afternoon into Friday night. 65 for our low. Independence Day, more rain possible. 82 for our high. 63 by Saturday night. Beautiful, mostly sunny. 86 on Sunday. 88, mostly sunny on Monday. That's your forecast on News Talk 1250.
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2: Be honest with you, I don't know a lot about the WNBA. However, I've been covering the situation with Caitlin Clark. She is, of course, a player who has been targeted by opponents in the WNBA with many really rough, nasty fouls. Some called as fouls, many not called as fouls. Now, one of the latest ones, she took a fist to the throat as she was on her back after a really nasty foul. Now, what really brought this to light, again, was this viral video of her teammate, a woman by the name of Sophie Cunningham, who was pointing at an opposing player who lost her ever-loving mind after being pointed at. That player, of course, had just gone after Caitlin Clark, and it did go viral. It really blew up, and what it really did is that it brought this whole situation, and I'm going to call it the physical abuse of Caitlin Clark on the courts of the WNBA, to light. David Cohn is co-host of Crane and Cohn with On Three Sports, and he is our guest here on America at Night. David, thank you very much for being here. So it does seem to be falling, by and large, on racial lines, because Clark, again, is white, and many of these players, not all, but many of these players are black. Also, some are saying that it's because Caitlin is straight and a lot of these opposing players are gay. So there's a lot of dynamics going on in the WNBA. First of all, describe, David, how much of a beating is Caitlin Clark taking on the court compared to the average player?
3: Well, it is certainly physical out there. And let's just start at the beginning here. Anytime you are a rookie in any sport, particularly a contact sport like basketball, anytime you are a rookie that comes in with as much hype as Caitlin Clark has come in with, then you are going to be subject to a more physical brand of basketball than a lot of other rookies come in with. Veterans don't like the idea of a rookie coming in and having success right off the bat. And Caitlin Clark came in with as much hype as anyone's come in with. And she delivered on it, and she has been great in her time in the league so far. And so she's already going to get everyone's best shot, particularly veterans who don't like the idea of that. Then you add on to that any sort of racial dynamic like you're talking about, which is 100% correct, or any sort of extra dynamic like her being heterosexual in a league that has a lot of homosexual players, then 100% that sentiment is going to be exacerbated. But here's the good news, Dan. She no longer has to go about this alone. She's no longer on an island because of the name that you just brought up. That's Sophie Cunningham. She now has an enforcer. Every Michael Jordan needs their Dennis Rodman, and now she has that. And so, you know, and look, she's going to continue to get everyone's best shot. The best you can do is to continue putting up as many points, assists, and more importantly, wins and championships. She's going to win championships throughout her career if she stays this route in the WNBA, which we should talk about that at some point. But the best she can do is continue to be a great, great player and demand their respect across the league.
2: One of the things, and you just mentioned it, and I do find this interesting, I don't follow sports, obviously, as much as you do. But one of the things that I would say is that there's always rookies that do come in, and they do come in with a lot of hype, whether we're talking about the NFL and college players or Major League Baseball with players that have come in through the, through the minor leagues. But I think that when I look at the highlight reels, if you will, of what Caitlin Clark has gone through, it seems like some of these are not fouls. They seem to me to be like assaults. I mean, the latest one is where she is on her back and she takes a fist to the throat. And it just seems like these are unnecessary fouls. As a matter of fact, in the news today, the former doctor for the Philadelphia 76ers was interviewed by Fox News. And he says that she could even suffer, Caitlin Clark, could even suffer lifelong post-career pain and injuries from these on-court beatdowns. Some are saying that Clark should just go play in Europe and really make some bank in Europe, be respected there, and retire. What do you think about that?
3: Well, this is why I wanted to draw a distinction at the beginning between what the other players on the court are doing and where the league itself and the referees are falling short. So that's what you need to do, because then it becomes a game of strategy if the league and the referees are doing their job. Remember, Shaquille O'Neal was famously not great at shooting free throws, so they had the hack-a-shack tactic. We're going to foul him every time and make him shoot free throws. Well, if you do that, then it becomes a game of strategy because your players are going to foul out. Okay, so if you hate Caitlin Clark so much for whatever reason, because she's young and she's great, because she's white, because she's straight, whatever reason, and you want to foul her extra hard, it's up to the referees and the league to call that like it is. Is that a foul? Then call it. Is that a flagrant foul? Then call it. Does this player deserve to be suspended? Then call it, and then you're forcing the other team to make a strategic decision on, man, we're going to be without a player, or we're going to be a woman down in this game. But that's where I think a lot of people are upset across the country. And, Dan, quite frankly, I think a lot of people who don't even watch the WNBA, I cover sports for a living. I don't really know anyone who sits down to watch WNBA games. But what's happened here is it's created a feedback loop where you have people who say, wait, this isn't right. I know I'm not watching the WNBA, but I'm keeping up with what's going on with Caitlin Clark and the fouls that she's having to take. So now you're making me get invested in this. Now you're making me support her. And so I think a lot of eyeballs are being drawn to that, which creates a very interesting dynamic for the WNBA, because on one hand, if you're a brand, any brand wants more eyeballs. But now all of a sudden the league's saying, wait, these aren't the eyeballs we anticipated. These aren't the eyeballs we've been marketing towards. And I think they have a real conundrum on their hand with their biggest star being this white girl who's come in and had a ton of success.
2: Well, one of the things that the league has been saying is that because they have not been, the referees have not been calling these fouls on Caitlin Clark, the league has been saying that they don't want to be seen as playing favorites. What I don't understand, though, is that these players, not only are they not getting fouls called, they're not even really getting suspended for any long, long time periods. The one that, the player that gave the throat to the fist to the throat, she got like a one game suspension. So it seems to me that if the league wants to be seen as not playing favorites, then they've got to protect Caitlin Clark from these assaults, because if they don't, then they're playing favorites to the opposing players.
3: Yeah, and what's really interesting about that, it makes me think so much of Michael Jordan, because Michael Jordan, again, was a rookie who came in with so much hype and delivered on it that the Detroit Pistons, who were the most physical team in the league in those late 80s, early 90s eras there, they had a name for the way they would foul Michael Jordan, the Jordan Rules. If he comes down the lane, we are going to absolutely punish him. And, you know, once he had become the star of the league, you'd have other people on those Piston teams or even Magic Johnson say, oh, you can't even touch Michael Jordan, or the refs are going to call a foul because he's now the face of the league. And Michael Jordan and the Bulls are saying, you're fouling me so aggressively every time I even come down the lane. And so I hope that that's not the situation that we're going to have here in the WNBA, where, you know, everyone's just thinking, oh, Caitlin Clark, you can't even touch her anymore because she's trying to be the star of the league or something. We have the exact opposite situation here where, I mean, she's under assault on so many of these hits that it really is getting it's in many situations it's getting hard to even watch, because you know, no one has protected her up until this point when she got Sophie Cunningham on her team, which I will say I saw something really interesting recently, which is 71% of jersey sales across the WNBA are a combination of Caitlin Clark and her new teammate Sophie Cunningham, which I think is really incredible. And it gets back to that point I made before. Now that she has an enforcer on her team, and if they put another one or two on her team, now you're really going to have, I think, a really interesting situation where the league is going to draw some actual healthy eyeballs to their sport instead of just people watching to say, hey, you're not defending this girl.
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2: My name is Dan Mandis in for McGraw-Milhaven, 844-262-4729, 844-2-McGraw. And David Cohn is joining us, and he is co-host of Crane and Cohn with On3 Sports, talking about what is going on with Caitlin Clark and the Indiana Fever. So let me ask you this, David, real quick. It is funny, a story from just this morning. The voting for the WNBA All-Star Game has come out, and I thought this was fascinating. And it goes back to what we were talking about earlier. Coaches and fans ranking Caitlin Clark as the number two guard in the league. The players also voted, and they said that she was 11th best, quite the disparity. So why the disparity? You know, it's funny, David, just real quick, if I may. It is interesting because there was a time when if there was a player who maybe you didn't like, maybe this intense rivalries that you would see, you know, either in the NBA, in football, in baseball, whatever, where you might have a rivalry with somebody. You might hate this other player, but at least you had respect for their skill, for their abilities. But that doesn't seem to be the case when it comes to Caitlin Clark and a good part of the rest of the WNBA.
3: No, 100%. And it gets back to that distinction I was talking about from other players across the league versus the actual league administration itself. Again, I can understand any amount of jealousy or even, you know, vitriol that other players have for a rookie coming in. And then, you add the racial element, all the things we talked about. But that's why it's imperative that the league do its job. And so we're talking so much about these physical hits that she's taken on the court and, you know, even like the players not wanting to rank her. Well, who cares? Who cares what the other players across the league think? I think that it's very disappointing, but so what? That's where you need the league to do its job. And one of the most egregious things I've seen this week, even on top of all the hits and stuff she's had to take, is the WNBA leaving her off of the 30-year magazine cover. And don't talk to me about, oh, well, she's so young. Angel Reese is on the cover of that magazine. And either, I think Colin Cowherd said it, either it's incompetence or it's intentional, and both of them or either one of them is embarrassing because the league is not stepping up to the plate and doing its job here. You have a golden goose, so to say, and they're not taking advantage of that. And the parallel that I constantly keep thinking about is Tiger Woods coming into the PGA in 1997 when he won that first Masters coming out of Stanford. Yes, the league was the PGA was a predominantly white sport at that time, and you have a young black kid who's coming in and who's beating the field by, what was it, 12 strokes in 97. But the PGA didn't blink an eye. They knew what they had. They knew they had a star in the making because people recognize greatness and they love greatness. And that's what I think people across this country are saying. Hey, maybe I don't watch the WNBA, certainly not night in and night out, but I know greatness when I see it. And this is a travesty what's happening to this girl in this league.
2: Well, you know, it's so funny, David, because I know nothing about the WNBA, but you know what I do know? That they're running at a loss. They're not profitable. So you just said it. They've got to this incredible opportunity. And with Colin Cowherd, I mean, clearly it was intentional that they left her off of the 30 best play, whatever it was. I mean, they just ignoring her, not only her skills and her ability, but also her brand. I think that is on the WNBA. If they want to be profitable, they will do whatever they can to shine a light on this star. But I don't know, do you think they will? Do you have a bold prediction as we wrap up this conversation?
3: You know what, you make a great point there, and I actually haven't thought of this before you just made it, but yes, it's true that the WNBA has never turned a profit. We know that they're completely subsidized by the NBA. But think about it. When you've never been forced to turn a profit in order to still maintain your entity, your league, your corporation, then they're probably looking around saying, well, we never need to. Look at us. We've been subsidized this entire time. We don't need to turn a profit in order to continue to exist. This is the way things have been. This is the way things will continue to be. So forget profitability. We're going to market to the demographic that we want. And if that's not the people who support Caitlin Clark, then so be it. That's fine. Again, this is why it's a real conundrum for the league, because they have marketed to a certain demographic that is not Caitlin Clark. It's not Caitlin Clark fans. And then along comes this girl. She comes in with a bunch of hype, and she delivers on it, and she's great, and they don't know what to do. But when you talk about, well, don't you want to be profitable? Well, I guess not, because they've never needed to be before.
2: What a great point you've made, and what a great conversation. David Cohn, co-host of Crane and Cohn with On3 Sports. David, how can people find you on the socials?
3: Yeah, please follow me at David Adam Cohn. That's on X and Instagram and all that. And go over to our YouTube channel, Crane and Cohn. Watch us there. A lot of college football content coming up this fall.
2: All right, David, thank you very much. Always a pleasure to speak to you. And my name is Dan Mandis. And there was something fascinating that happened earlier today. I want to play you an audio bite. This is Donald Trump talking about Ted Cruz.
15: I'm thinking about putting him in the Supreme Court. I'm thinking, because it's very hard, you know, getting these nominations through is very tough. And he's the only guy I know. He'll get 100% of the Democrat vote, 100% of the Republican vote. They want to get him out of there. He is such a pain in the but he's so good and so talented. Ted Cruz.
2: You know, I got to tell you, I have always thought that Ted Cruz would make a great Supreme Court justice. There have been indications or rumblings that either Justice Samuel Alito or, Lord help us, Clarence Thomas might be retiring, and retiring very soon. If they do retire, if one of them does retire, some are saying both could retire, then they need to confirm someone relatively quickly. As far as Ted Cruz goes, he graduated from Harvard before it became crazy woke. He clerked for William Rehnquist. He has tried several cases in front of the Supreme Court, and he has been a senator, of course, since 2013. I would be all for this. I'm a big Ted Cruz fan. Would that leave a big hole in the Senate? Absolutely it would, in a time when the Senate needs as many conservative senators as they can get. But really, really interesting conversations as it relates to the Supreme Court. My name is Dan Mandis, in for McGraw-Milhaven. This is America at Night.
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3: With SRN News, I'm Jason Walker. ICE continues cleaning up the awful mess left behind by Joe Biden. Agents have arrested 10,000 illegal immigrants in the last week of June. A former Olympian indicted on a felony charge, that for alleged vandalism of the Lincoln Memorial Reflecting Pool. David Hearn is a former canoe racer who was indicted on a single count of property destruction. The average long-term U.S. mortgage rate fell this week to its lowest level since mid-May, easing borrowing costs for home buyers. Freddie Mac says the benchmark 30-year fixed-rate mortgage eased to 6.43% from 6.49%. And Wall Street numbers Thursday, the Dow was up 594 points, NASDAQ dropped 207. SRN News.
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10: Welcome back to America at Night. My name is Dan Mandis in for McGraw-Milhaven. Always appreciate the opportunity to fill in. The phone number remains 844-262-4729, 844-2-McGraw. You can call, you can text, you can leave a voicemail as well. Remember, we do open phones the last hour of the program, so get your calls and your comments ready. Actor, writer, director, Gary Sinise, musician, joining us. Gary, always great to have you on the program. How are you?
11: Good to be with you. Thanks for having me. I'm doing good.
10: So I'm going to ask you, because there's a lot that I want to get to, some really deeply personal things and also some political stuff. But I got to ask you, because people want to know, you've had so many incredible roles, right? Lieutenant Dan, of course, in Forrest Gump, lead role in Truman. You were in The Green Mile, Apollo 13. Do you have one role? And of course, I think it's CSI, too. You're on that for years. Do you have one role that you have really just stands out as the one that you want to be remembered for?
11: I've had a lot of great experiences, so I couldn't say there was one particular role. I've had a good fortune in the theater, had a lot of great parts in the theater for many, many years. Started a theater company in Chicago called Steppenwolf, and we did a lot of great work, played a lot of great parts. And then on television, I've had some great opportunities, Truman and Wallace and CSI New York and some of the other things that I've done. And certainly the movie business, I had some great opportunities. So it's really hard to pick one over all the other ones.
10: All right, I'm gonna throw you a curveball. Is there one role that you regret, that you think, I probably shouldn't have done that role?
11: Let's see. No.
10: Okay.
11: When I think about it, no. I mean, there are certain experiences where they were a lot more fun making the movies than maybe some other ones. But generally... there's nothing I wish I'd never done or anything like that. You can't look back at it. Everything adds up. You learn from maybe things that maybe didn't work out as well as you wanted. But, you press on, do something else later, and you learn from the experiences.
10: Because a lot of these movies, I mean, Green Mile, Truman, certainly Forrest Gump, always on TV. We've got 100,000 channels out there. When you're channel surfing and you see one of your movies, do you stop and watch?
11: Well, I don't see them that often. No.
10: Wow.
11: Like you said, Forrest Gump seems to be on quite a bit, on some channel somewhere. I might tune in a little bit and watch it, but. I've seen it many times anyway, so it's not like I need to watch it.
10: Are you like me? Because whenever I listen to something I've done on the radio, I'm always like, I could have done that better. I could have done that different. When you see yourself on TV or in the movies, some of these older movies, do you think I could have done that different? Or are you at peace with everything that you've done?
11: Well, you could always do something differently. Sometimes I'm like, hey, that wasn't bad. And then other times I'm like, well, maybe I could have been better there.
10: So yeah.
11: You just look at it, some of these things, like I started doing it a long time ago. So, I'll go back and see things that I did early in the career that maybe I would do differently now. But it's all part of the tapestry. You're just trying to create a believable impression every time you go out there to try to do it. And you learn from each one of your characters and you apply that next time.
10: Well, one of the things that I think this is your fourth time on the show. And one of the things that I've always admired about you, to be perfectly honest, is, a lot of actors may just sit on their laurels and really just not reach out and try to, give back. But you do in so many different ways. You've had these incredible roles in this incredible career. And you've taken that fame and you've used that to do a number of different charitable organizations that you participate in, including obviously the Gary Sinise Foundation. 15-year anniversary now. You've been doing this, the Gary Sinise Foundation, for 15 years. And you do so many incredible things with the foundation, custom home building, educating kids on history, taking care of the first responders as well. Talk about the Gary Sinise Foundation. What was your inspiration to start the foundation? And tell me what you're most proud of regarding what the foundation has accomplished over the years.
11: Well, thanks for asking. You know, the foundation really grew out of an already existing mission, and it just became clear at a certain point that was the next step for me. I have a lot of veterans in my family. I have great respect for them. I started supporting veterans back in the 80s, Vietnam veterans particularly, because my wife had two brothers who served in Vietnam, and her sister joined the Army, and her sister married a Vietnam veteran, a combat medic. So they were a big motivator for me back in the 80s to try to do something to support them. They didn't get the support that they should have when they came home. It was a difficult time in our country. So I just kind of took up the charge to try to help them. And then in the 90s, I ended up playing a Vietnam veteran in Forrest Gump, and he was a disabled veteran. So that led me to start working with the organization called the DAV, Disabled American Veterans. They represent now about 2 million wounded veterans, and I started supporting them in the 90s. They asked me to come to their national convention, and I went, and it was very powerful, very moving. Started supporting them, and then after September 11th, when we were attacked and we deployed to Afghanistan and Iraq, I just felt the need to do something, and so I jumped in, started supporting the USO and going out on trips and going to the hospitals and all these. Started supporting many, many different military and veteran first responder nonprofits. And then 15 years ago, it just became clear that this was something that was important to me. And I felt like I was having a positive effect on some of the people that I was trying to help. And so I created the Gary Sinise Foundation. And we are coming up, let's see, June 30th, just about a week from now, will be our anniversary. We launched in 2011 at the National Press Club in Washington, D.C. It's been a great journey. I'll tell you, we've helped a lot of people, and we've had a lot of help from a lot of people around the country, a lot of great companies and individuals who are signing on to help us do the mission.
10: Thank you, Gary. Got a lot more that I want to talk to you about coming up next. My name is Dan Mandis in for McGraw-Milhaven. The conversation does continue with actor, writer, director, and musician Gary Sinise, straight ahead on America at Night.
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5: Here's your forecast on News Talk 1250 KBRF. As we go through tonight, we're going to see some showers and a few thunderstorms. Lows dropping us down to 66. More showers and thunderstorms as we make our way in through Friday. We'll see it kind of off and on with a better chance of it building Friday afternoon into Friday night. 65 for our low. Independence Day, more rain possible. 82 for our high. 63 by Saturday night. Beautiful, mostly sunny. 86 on Sunday. 88, mostly sunny on Monday. That's your forecast on News Talk 1250.
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8: 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It appears by its own numbers, the U.S. government seems insolvent. It's reported that the Treasury shows about $6 trillion in assets and over $47 trillion in liabilities. Add it all up, and it looks like the U.S. owes more than $130 trillion it doesn't have. 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
9: joining us here on America at Night. And Gary, we'll continue the conversation regarding your charitable efforts. Gary Sinise Foundation, educating kids on history. Talk about why you decided to make that one of the focuses of your foundation, because it touches on something that I've always thought, which is that the schools in America don't do a good enough job on educating kids about history. Talk about that.
10: Well, you know, I talk a lot about supporting our troops, right? Supporting those who defend us, supporting our first responders, you know, and the importance of doing that, because they are, after all, the ones who, when it hits the fan, they're the ones who have to go out and respond. And, you know, having a lot of veterans in my family and watching what they went through, I just felt it was important for me to do something to help. And so I talk a lot about, you know, the need to do that, but I felt education was always going to be something that was going to be a part of the mission statement of the foundation. The mission statement is we serve our nation by honoring our defenders, veterans, first responders, and their families, and those in need. And we do this by creating and supporting unique programs designed to entertain, educate, inspire, strengthen, and build communities. And on the education side, I can talk all day long about, hey, you got to support the troops and you got to help the veterans. But if young people don't really understand why they should do that, and what the importance of doing that is, and what it is that our military and our first responders actually provide for us, then, you know, trying to get them to actually support may be a little more difficult. So we want to provide opportunities for students to travel with veterans, get to know them. We've sent hundreds of students down to the National World War II Museum in New Orleans, and we pair them up with World War II veterans. So you've got a 16-year-old kid traveling with a 95-year-old World War II veteran who served at the Battle of the Bulge, and they get on the airplane with them. They travel there with them. They spend the next day, all day long, walking through the museum, learning the history, listening to the stories from the people that were there, and then they travel home with them. And by the end of that trip, that's an education and an impact that is unmatched. You can't get that in school just reading a book or something like that. So we try to provide lots of opportunities like that. We send students to the 9/11 Museum in New York. We send them to Shanksville, Pennsylvania. We send them to the Pentagon Memorial, where there's a Pentagon Memorial, 9/11 Memorial that I actually helped to raise money to build. And we send them there to learn about what happened on September 11th at the Pentagon. These are important things, and we just want to provide extra opportunities for students to learn what it takes to keep us safe and free.
9: I love that you are working on this from a historical perspective and educating the next generation. America, 250 years old, as somebody who has a deep interest in history, just, I don't know, just give me your thoughts on America at 250.
10: Well, I'm very excited. I'm actually going to be doing a couple of events. July 3rd, I'll be part of the Capitol Concerts event in Washington, D.C. at the Capitol. Each year on Memorial Day, I'm the co-host of the National Memorial Day Concert. And that's produced by Capitol Concerts. They also do a July 4th event. But this year, their July 4th event is going to be on July 3rd because there's a gigantic freedom event. I can't remember what it's called, on July 4th in Washington, D.C. And both Capitol Concerts and that event have asked me to come and narrate. So I get to go and do that. And, you know, so much of it is a part about celebrating our 250-year history as a country. All, you know, and look, this is a great country. I love the fact that, you know, we've survived for 250 years, and I'm looking forward to the next 250 years. I won't be here, but you know, the next several generations are going to get to participate in the greatest nation on earth that has provided freedom not only for the citizens of the United States, but around the world. If you travel the world and you see the cemeteries in places like Normandy and Italy and some of the different places where, you know, Americans have fallen in defense of freedom, it really gives you a great perspective, and it makes you value your own freedom all that more. And this is the Constitution and what our founders set up for us is something worth protecting and defending. And I'm grateful to the people that do that.
9: Well, I got to tell you, congratulations on an amazing career. People are asking, do you have any acting projects lined up? What are you focused on these days as far as your acting career?
10: You know, I've been blessed. I've had great success in the movie and television business, and I could afford to kind of step away and just been very fulfilled doing the mission of the Gary Sinise Foundation. I'm still playing concerts on military bases all over the place. I can't say that I won't go back if the right thing comes along. Mm-hmm. I'll definitely consider it. There are a couple of projects that I have kind of in development with a couple of other people that I may do something in. But at this time, the mission is the Gary Sinise Foundation and what we're doing there. And it's very, very satisfying to be able to go out there and take the success that I've had in the movie and television business and do some good with it to help these people who deserve our support and deserve our help.
9: Gary Sinise, GarySiniseFoundation.org. Appreciate you joining us here on America at Night. I got to tell you that I've interviewed Gary Sinise, I think about, four times now over the years. And this guy is not only such a great guy, such a great American. And that was an interview that I actually did, I think, about a week ago on my local show, Super Talk 99.7 WTN in Nashville. And one of the things, and I like to talk about the time that I, after interviewing Gary Sinise many times, I finally actually got to meet him in person at an event, backstage. I think it was at like the Ryman Auditorium or the Grand Ole Opry somewhere here in Nashville. And I got the opportunity to meet Gary Sinise for the first time. I said to my wife, I said, there's absolutely no way that he is going to remember that I'm the knucklehead on the radio that has been interviewing him for, several years now. Every time he's got an event in Nashville, he comes on my show. And not only did he remember me, but he is such a genuine believer in the Constitution and the military, and just an incredible, incredible guy. So anyway, that, by the way, is part of a longer interview that I did with Gary Sinise, actor, writer, director, philanthropist as well. If you want to hear the entire interview, because again, that was a shorter version, we also spoke about the death of his son, Mac, and how you may or may not know, but Gary Sinise is also, he's a bass player, he is a musician, and his son, Mac, died of cancer, and they found some music that Mac was working on. Mac was a musician. And so what Gary is doing is he's taking some of this music that they found after Mac had passed away, and they are producing it, and it's really good. If you want to hear the entire interview, go to 99.7WTN.com and scroll down, find my page, scroll down, and there you will find the entire interview where Gary is talking about the death of his son from cancer and what finding that music meant to him and what producing it and releasing it, which it was just released, I think it was last week or the week before, but what producing that music and then releasing it meant to Gary Sinise. My name is Dan Mandis, and this is America at Night. Open Phones is coming up next, 844-262-4729, 844-2-McGraw. Got a lot more straight ahead.

0: Maxx, you look absolutely dashing in that purple tie. Ready to harness the world?
1: You bet, Daisy. 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And might I say, your purple tie really pops with your vest.
0: Thanks. I almost went with a cape, but didn't want to come across as pretentious.
1: Nonsense. 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
0: You might be onto something, Max.
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8: News this hour from Town Hall. I'm Jason Walker. ICE continues cleaning up the awful mess left by Joe Biden. Thousands of illegal immigrants have been arrested in just the last week.
9: A source tells the AP Immigration and Customs Enforcement arrested 10,000 people over a five-day period at the end of June. It's not clear where the ICE arrests were made, but it adds up to about 2,000 arrests per day. This is part of a new strategy by the Trump administration, going from high-profile arrest sweeps in major cities to a quieter approach. Data obtained by the AP shows the number of people entered into ICE detention facilities climbed in June to roughly 39,000 after hovering around 30,000 per month since February. Ed Donahue, Washington.
8: Holiday travel push well underway.
10: A packed Atlanta airport with thousands of people on the move ahead of the 4th of July. Five-year-old Basil with his mom and sister. What are your 4th of July plans?

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0: Is the United States really a soccer nation? Well, a new survey shows most Americans are not real fans of the game, but many do have a lot to cheer about during the World Cup. More on the story now from correspondent Marcela Sanchez.
2: A new poll from Ipsos Sports shows the World Cup has piqued many Americans' interest. Many U.S. adults were excited about the U.S. making it to the knockout round of the World Cup. About 6 in 10 soccer fans say they were extremely or very excited, much higher than the 25% of Americans overall who said the same. The poll was conducted from June 26th through the 28th after the U.S. advanced from the group stage, but before they won against Bosnia-Herzegovina in the knockout round. Most U.S. soccer fans have been pleased by the U.S. men's national team performance, and the majority are excited for the rest of the World Cup. I'm Marcela Sanchez.
0: Breaking news and analysis, townhall.com. World Cup fans are taking StubHub to court. Here's Jennifer King.
3: The federal lawsuit filed in New York by Julia Reeker-Mogul and Ruben Rentiera alleges false and misleading sales practices left them stranded after they bought tickets to group stage matches last month. The suit seeks to become a class action, saying that hundreds, if not thousands, of fans bought tickets only to find out they did not exist, had been revoked, or had been erased due to what the tournament organizer FIFA deemed poor digital infrastructure. In addition to monetary damages, the plaintiffs are asking that StubHub be barred from selling World Cup tickets and that any profits be given back to impacted customers. I'm Jennifer King.
0: Louisiana's attorney general indicted on criminal charges by a grand jury. That action revolves around accusations of attempting to intimidate local officials who fought a law enacted by GOP legislators to overhaul the local courts. More on these stories, townhall.com.
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6: 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We're visiting with Corteva Portfolio Marketing Lead for Row Crop Fungicides, Madison. And Riggle. We know these foliar diseases can quickly take hold of a crop if those conditions are right. Talk to me about Forceva fungicide. Why is that a strong option?
7: We're really excited. This is the first season that we will have Forceva fungicide. And Forceva really provides growers a powerful tool to help control those key diseases and protect the crop. It's built on three powerful modes of action. So it's giving that grower that confidence they'll have, you know, control over key diseases like the tar spot, southern rust, gray leaf spot, northern corn leaf blight, really being the corn focus. And Forceva also being really strong with frog eye leaf spot. With that protection, in addition to what we say our novel SDHI, it has residual up to 30 days. So that really gives growers some extra protection on the back end through those critical growth stages that most competitive fungicides don't have. Farmers should definitely work with their local Corteva rep. In addition, they can also visit corteva.com/fungicide facts for more information on Forceva fungicide from Corteva AgriScience.
8: Here's your forecast on News Talk 1250 KBRF. As we go through tonight, we're going to see some showers and a few thunderstorms. Lows dropping us down to 66. More showers and thunderstorms as we make our way in through Friday. We'll see it kind of off and on with a better chance of it building Friday afternoon into Friday night. 65 for our low. Independence Day, more rain possible. 82 for our high. 63 by

0: Saturday night. Beautiful, mostly sunny, 86 on Sunday, 88 mostly sunny on Monday. That's your forecast on News Talk 1250.
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2: Omar, now this is a horrible story. It's caught on video, it's really ugly, and I believe that it is going to be one of those stories where there's going to be a lot of discussion about who was right in this particular situation. The man is now dead, a military veteran. He is now dead after being shot by this black woman. So I'm going to tell you what happened, and this will fall along racial lines because it always does. And so I want you to go to my social media on X at Dan Mandis Show. I've got one of several videos that are out there posting the video. But there's several videos out there of this altercation. But I'm going to tell you what happened. I want you to go look at the video. And then I want you to call in and tell me what you think of the video. And if you believe that this woman in Florida, where they have stand your ground laws, if this woman was justified in shooting this unarmed white man dead. 844-262-4729. So this is in South Florida, and it's a Walmart parking lot. The woman and the man, separate cars, of course, and they're vying for a parking spot. Now, it would appear, and we've all been there, right? We have all been there. The woman apparently got the parking spot, and an argument ensued. She parks. The man, as I'm watching the video, the man is approaching her car. She gets out of the car. She has her phone in one hand and a gun in the other. She points the gun at the man who is, there's no sound. But you can kind of tell that he's berating her. You know, his arms are kind of going back and forth, up and down, and you can tell that he's very angry. She's got the gun. She's literally pointing the gun at the man. She is also backing away as he is walking towards her. And so while you can't hear the sound, you can seemingly tell that the man is speaking and she has the gun pointed at him as she is backing away. The man appears to be sort of, I don't know, I don't want to use the term stalking because I don't want to say who I believe is guilty or innocent here because I think they both made terrible mistakes here, leading to an unarmed man being shot dead. But ultimately, he's got his hands up as they continue to argue and as she is pointing the gun at him. He walks away. Then he makes the fatal mistake of turning around and is approaching her. Now, the argument will be whether or not he was approaching her in an aggressive manner to the point where she felt like her life was in danger. Because as he was approaching her, that is when she shot him in the abdomen. He goes down. He is bleeding out. She takes the gun, puts it on top of her car. The police show up, and he is dead on the ground, and they handcuff her. She didn't run. She clearly knows the laws of stand your ground in Florida. People online are saying that she got out of their car. She got out of her car wanting a fight. She got out of her car wanting to shoot. So here's where both of these people went wrong. She got out of her car. She got out of her car knowing this man was approaching and she had her gun. If she didn't want to shoot somebody, she should have stayed in her car. That's number one. No, I'm not saying she's innocent or guilty. I'm just saying that if I'm in that situation, the last thing that I want to do is get out of my car with my gun, because then I could be put in the position, I'm putting myself in a position where I'm going to have to shoot somebody. Dude did not have a gun. This was not a gunfight. But she chose to get out of her car with a gun. Now, he made the mistake because most people, if you have a gun pointed at you, you're going to say, my bad, take the parking spot, enjoy your day, I'm out. But he didn't do that. This veteran continued to engage. This veteran continued to communicate with her, whether it was yelling, screaming, loud talking, we don't know. All both of these people had to do is walk away. She could have gotten back into her car to safety, and she wouldn't have had to pull the trigger. Now, whether or not she, and I'm going to air quote myself, did she have to pull the trigger? Or could she have gotten herself out of this situation by just getting back in her car and calling the police and say, hey, there's a man that is yelling at me and stalking me and I feel unsafe, and the police would have arrived? Now, under stand your ground laws, and I don't know all the ins and outs of stand your ground laws in Florida, but under stand your ground laws, I mean, basically, if you feel like your life is in danger, you feel like you're at risk of harm, then you are allowed to use whatever force you deem necessary. Now, if they look at the video and they see that they feel like she used a sort of excessive force as opposed to justifiable self-defense, then she could face, for example, I don't know, manslaughter charges. Other people are saying murder charges. I don't know. I am not an attorney. I'm a guy looking at this video and thinking, what would I do in this situation? Because even if you're in a state, and by the way, I live in a state, Tennessee, that just expanded our stand your ground laws. But if it's me, and even though I feel like I am justified to take someone's life, if I can avoid it, I will. If I'm in this situation, and I'm the woman, and I got this dude that's confronting me and yelling at me and following me around and acting all crazy, I'm going to get back in my car to safety. Taking a human life should be a last resort. Now, I'm saying all of this knowing full right and well that she may not face any charges whatsoever because of Florida's stand your ground laws. But that's what I would have done in this situation. And it's easy for me to say, you know, armchair quarterbacking and all. And if I'm the guy, horrible, horrible tragedy. But if somebody points a gun at me, I'm walking away. We don't know anything that led up to this. But a lot of people online, as they're watching this video that has gone viral, most people are saying it is a tragedy because this could have been prevented by either party. He could have walked away. She could have walked away or gone back in her car to safety. In my opinion, not helping her case any, is that after she shot him, she put the gun on top of her car and then she started yelling at him as he's bleeding out on the parking lot, on the pavement. But I'm looking at this and I'm thinking this could go either way. It's going to be really interesting. So if you want to go watch the video, you can find it on my socials, on my X, at Dan Mandy Show. This is the final hour of America at Night. So if you want to call up and talk about that, who do you believe is right or wrong in that situation, 844-262-4729. 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I had somebody actually trying to talk to me earlier today about the Taylor Swift wedding in New York. 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I will have very little to add to that conversation, but anything is up for discussion. 844-262-4729. We'll return next.
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2: My name is Dan Mandis in for McGraw, and I got to tell you, friends, I'm seriously thinking that I need to change my algorithm, and I don't even know how to do that. But you can follow me on X at Dan Mandis Show. And I'm looking at, you know, how if you're on social media, if you're on X, you have this part of X and it's basically your feed and it says for you. And so I want to tell you what like my top stories have been. I've got the shooting of this black woman shooting the unarmed white man. That is like at the top of my for you list. Then I've got the story of a protester who apparently a few hours ago set themselves on fire in front of the United Nations building in New York City. And I don't know what in the world they were was protesting. But come on, man. Then I've got water slide disasters and it's a horrifying like video where these people are going down a water slide and I don't know, for whatever reason, they slow down and then another person slams right into the back of them. It looks incredibly painful. Then I've got this newly released body cam footage captures a Florida deputy's desperate attempt to save a 31-year-old woman who has been fatally mauled by a 12-foot alligator. Either that or I've just got to stay off X because I don't know what in the world is going on with my algorithm. But, you know, I read that story and then I promise I'm going to get your calls. I read the story of the woman who was mauled by that alligator. They're out on this hike in the middle of Central Florida. And I'm just going to tell you, I don't know anything about Florida except I like to go there. But if you live in Florida, do you know not to go into the lakes? That would be my question, you people in Florida. Because you see a lot of these stories all the time where people go into a lake or a body of water, or whatever, and they just decided to go swimming. I'm in Orlando at Universal Studios, and I'm looking around for alligators. You know what I mean? Now, I'm not blaming the victim here. I'm just kind of curious. You know, people who live in Florida, I don't know. I would think it would be common knowledge not to go swimming in the lakes. I want to say hello to Adam in Kalamazoo, Michigan, on America Night. Hey, Adam, how are you? Go ahead.
19: Well, actually, I'm a truck driver from Kalamazoo, Michigan. That was the easiest way to address me, but I'm on the road right now, picking you up out of Lansing while I pass through Lansing. The issue that's on my mind right now is there's a lot of legislation that I am trying to get promoted and passed. Quick highlights of two of the important ones to me is the mental health crisis. I know the proper legislation to fully address the problem from top to bottom, as well as addressing the affordable housing issue. Okay, I intimately understand that one top to bottom. I know how to bring up not only long-term relief, but some short-term relief as well, so that the two can work together to bring the problem back under control.
2: So, Adam, if I may, so your question, at least what you told the screener, was how do you get legislators to listen to your ideas? Is that what your question is?
19: Basically, I've been trying to, but my problem is I don't have a platform. I don't have a big enough voice. And you know what? I don't have a large piggy bank to, you know, make my voice heard that way either. It's truly sad.
2: Adam, let me ask you this. Are you talking about state legislation or legislation at the federal level?
19: both. I can't get either one to communicate with me. I've done it until they've ignoring my phone calls now.
2: Oh, okay. Well, so I'm on the radio in Nashville, and I've got a bit of a national presence as well. So I kind of have access to some of these folks. But, you know, for somebody like you, who is someone who doesn't have a platform, as you just said, you know, part of what I would do is harass them on social media. That's number one. Number two is there's organizations inside every community that will more than likely be sympathetic to what you are trying to accomplish.
19: Every one of the organizations tell me that, yes, it would be a cause they would support, and they're not willing to throw the support behind it until basically the wheels are moving, and I'm trying to get the wheels to move so I can put them their support behind it. That's where I've been stuck at. I've been going in circles, and it's been going on for a decade.
2: Adam, let me ask you, who is your state representative or the state senator that is representative of your community?
19: I got a guy that serves in the state legislation, is the senator, and then that's a female. Unfortunately, both of them are Democrats, and like I said, both of their offices no longer answer my phone calls, and nor are they returning any of my phone calls.
2: So, Adam, I got to run, but here's what I would recommend to you. You have local media. Maybe they can help you. If they stop responding to you and they're not your political persuasion, I wish I knew what else to tell you. Partner with organizations, find local media, find local talk show hosts, if there are any, to help you in your cause as well, and harass them on social media as best you can. And I appreciate the call.

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2: With SRN News, I'm Jason Walker. 8 days after dual earthquakes rocked Venezuela, survivors are still being found. At the same time, officials now place the official death count at 2,295, and they expect it will likely continue to grow. Trump administration proposes a new rule to keep hospitals from charging markups on discounted drugs for Medicare patients. White House says it could save consumers more than $1.1 billion next year. ICE still cleaning up what was left over by Joe Biden. Agents arresting 10,000 illegal immigrants in the last 5 days of June. A former Olympian indicted on a felony charge for alleged vandalism of the Lincoln Memorial Reflecting Pool. Wall Street Thursday, the Dow was up nearly 600 points. SRN News.
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5: My name is Dan Mandis in for McGraw-Milhaven. Always appreciate the opportunity to fill in here on The Great America at Night. And David is in San Francisco on America at Night. Hey, David, how are you?
10: Well, not too bad, Dan. I'm kind of concerned about this Freedom 250 fraud that's going on in D.C., you know, the so-called states or county, who is it? State fairs, right?
5: Yes.
10: So you remember a year and a quarter ago, back in April of 2025, Doge took $100 million from the American people. And that was for our birthday party. It took 10 years for that to get voted on. All the states and counties and cities put together little bids for what they were going to do for their school districts, for their museums, for their parks. And all of a sudden, $100 million is yanked away from them after all the planning they did and yanked to Washington, D.C., where Donald Trump all of a sudden has this stupid so-called state fair, which if you look at it, there's no way that's worth $100 million. So there's an enormous fraud that's going on right in front of our faces on America's 250th birthday.
5: So, okay, so a couple of things. Number one, so you're saying that with Doge, with Elon Musk and Doge and all that, it is your contention that they took $100 million. I'm not arguing with you. I remember the whole Doge storyline. I covered it. I don't remember them taking money away from schools for, you know, July 4th festivities. I'll take your word for it. I really don't know. There's a lot of fraud that they did uncover, if you're going to talk about fraud. As far as what's going on in Washington, D.C., there's a lot of states, I think a handful of states that chose not to even send representation to the 250 fair, whatever they're calling it. If you're talking about how it's a fraud, I don't know what you mean by that. But what I can tell you is that the attendance is low. It is really hot. I just talking to the guys in the studio who are in Washington, D.C. I'm in Nashville, Tennessee. And the temperatures are up towards, like, I don't know what, 96, 97 and 70% humidity, something like that. So I think that there's a number of things that are going on. I think that the states are having their own local celebrations, celebrating America's 250th birthday. That's number one. Number two, it is really, really hot. And so people simply don't want to go outside if you're in the greater Washington, D.C. area. And number three, it's not a terribly unique event. I mean, states are doing their own things. And by the way, the other part that we could talk about is you had the likes of Millie Vanilli pulling out of the state fair as well, the 250 celebration as well. So there's a lot of things that have happened with this. And you say that it's Donald Trump's 250th birthday celebration and all that. I don't know if it's Donald Trump's celebration or if it's America's celebration. David, you and I have had some conversations in the past. I know that you're not a Donald Trump fan. You're not a Donald Trump supporter. And God bless your friend. That is your right. I know that you're trying to pick a fight with me because you think that for whatever reason, I'm going to defend Donald Trump to the death. The attendance to this thing has not been great. Donald Trump has been out there saying that there's, 45,000 people that showed up. Maybe so, maybe not. I have no idea. I'm watching Fox News, and I mentioned this earlier. I'm sitting here watching Fox News, and Greg Gutfeld and the folks there on, I think it's called The Five, they're holding fans. Their makeup is running. Their faces are red. I mean, they're miserable, and clearly they don't want to be there. So whether or not you want to call it a failure, whether or not you want to call it a fraud, whatever. I mean, David, if you are not somebody who believes in having this kind of a massive event, that's fine. I think the weather has definitely played a role in the poor attendance. I'm not there in Washington, D.C. And I'm going to be perfectly honest with you, David. I've been so wrapped up in the Iran war and a lot of local issues that I've been covering in Nashville. My shoulders are up around my ears. I haven't really been paying much of attention to the festivities there in Washington, D.C. What's that?
10: Let me put it this way. A conservative, a real conservative, doesn't put all their eggs in one basket. One single event in Washington, D.C., that everybody from the other 49 states would have to travel thousands of miles to get to. A real conservative doesn't put all their eggs in one basket. And America, for the last 10 years, with the Smithsonian Institute, with Congress, with all sorts of different other organizations, put together the America 250 Foundation. And it wasn't called the Freedom 250. It was called America 250 Foundation. And they had plans for school textbooks. They had brochures all around the nation. They had unique things that had to do with the Revolutionary War or the advancement of America. And all of those are thrown in the trash because Doge, an outsider, a South
5: Well, hey, David, again, you're going to repeat the points you just made. But wouldn't, if these are schools in the states across the country, wouldn't that come from state funding and not federal funding? Again, I'm not going to argue about it, David, and I'm already bored with this conversation, but thank you very much. I do appreciate the call.
10: With $100 million stolen?
5: Sure thing, David. You have a great weekend. 844-262-4729 is the phone number. 844-262-4729. Let's say hello to Gil in San Antonio, Texas on America Night. Hey, Gil.
11: Yes, good evening. My compliments on your interview with Gary Sinise. I'm a veteran. Actually, I served with Jim Bohannon. We were both in the Army Security Agency together at exactly the same time, 1966 to 72.
5: Can I tell you, hey, real quick, Gil, can I tell you a real quick Jim Bohannon story? So
11: sure.
5: I and then I'll let you, Jim Bohannon, one of my absolute all-time favorite broadcasters, Larry King and Jim Bohannon. So when I was a wee baby broadcaster, I used to, run the audio console locally, in Los Angeles for, Larry King's show, American Night, way back when he was, the host. I mentioned last night that when I was a kid, my dad used to listen to Larry King on the radio. I absolutely hated it, and now here I am guest hosting, and it is such an honor. Jim Bohannon, he was in Nashville. I think it was probably about a year and a half before he passed away. And I'm just in my office. I'd finished my morning show, and who walks into my office but Jim Flippin' Bohannon? And he was just making the rounds, as sometimes these broadcasters do. And it was one of those, oh, my gosh, do you know who you are kind of moments for me? Because, again, when you're a broadcaster, you have certain personalities that you always looked up to. Jim Bohannon was one of those guys for me. Just an amazing, wonderful person. So anyway, go ahead with your story.
11: I was going to mention that a couple of months ago, I was talking with McGraw, and I made a prediction. The prediction was that Associate Justice Clarence Thomas would probably retire, and he would be replaced by Ted Cruz.
5: And did you make that prediction?
11: Sure, ask Alex. He remembers.
5: Okay.
11: Well, it gets even more interesting now because Senator Cornyn could be appointed by our Governor Abbott here in Texas to serve the unexpired term of Senator Cruz. So he could go back to the Senate and run again. And I don't think that Mr. Tallarico has a very good chance of winning the upcoming Senate race. But I actually made that prediction, and Alex remembers.
5: So. Well, very good. Well, you know what? You may be right. Did you hear the audio bite that I played earlier tonight where Donald Trump, let me make sure I have it queued up here, where Donald Trump did say this about Ted Cruz?
12: putting him in the Supreme Court. I'm thinking, because it's very hard, you know, getting these nominations through is very tough. He's the only guy I know who'll get 100% of the Democrat vote, 100% of the Republican vote. They want to get him out of there. He is such a pain in the but he's so good and so talented. Ted Cruz.
5: Well, we'll see what happens, and I very much appreciate the call, Gil, and my name is Dan Mandis, 844-262-4729, and we'll return next here at America at Night.
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5: Here's your forecast on News Talk 1250 KBRF. As we go through tonight, we're going to see some showers and a few thunderstorms. Lows dropping us down to 66. More showers and thunderstorms as we make our way in through Friday. We'll see it kind of off and on with a better chance of it building Friday afternoon into Friday night. 65 for our low. Independence Day, more rain possible. 82 for our high. 63 by Saturday night. Beautiful, mostly sunny. 86 on Sunday. 88, mostly sunny on Monday. That's your forecast on News Talk 1250.
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10: 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And I want to say hello to Tony, of course, calling from Montreal. Tony, thanks for calling.
11: Dan, thank you very much. And I have to commend you on your ability to deal with the gentleman from, I guess, San Francisco. I mean, when you despise the country or despise the president and you can't just accept the 250th anniversary of a great country, you're a sad person. You're not a happy person. And you're not going to make other people unhappy because you're unhappy. You know, look at things in perspective. You had a president in the past that said a lot of things to the American public. Clinton said a lot of things about Monica Lewinsky that ended up being false. I don't see that happening with Trump. Trump is trying to do good for the country. He's trying to make the country better. He's trying to create a tax system that helps middle-class people. You know, look at all this stuff. No tax on tips. Wants to solve the problem in Iran. You know, like, I would have to say, you know, if you're a hippie, grow up. You know, if you're 80, try to like, be a little bit more reasonable. I called in today really to talk about Samuel Alito's decision in the dissent of
10: Hey, Tony, can I real quick, I want to comment on what you just said. So, in the past, when I filled in, I've gotten in some knockdown, drag-out fights with David from San Francisco, right? And clearly David doesn't like me. Clearly David doesn't like President Trump. And it's all fine, well, and good. But in the past, I've gotten in some knockdown, drag-outs with him. And I just feel like if I have no opportunity to either influence him, change his mind, or even have the ability to have a rational thought with David or people like David. I've been doing talk radio for, I mean, decades. So I know people like David, and I know that there's no real reaching them, and all they want to do is argue. And one of the things that I've noticed about David is that it's always the same talking points. Like if I give a response, then he'll just repeat the same thing over and over again. It's not really a conversation. It's like talking to a brick wall. And I don't feel like that's particularly engaging talk radio. And the other thing is, I'm just in a good mood. I'm heading into a 3-day weekend. It's the 4th of July. And if he's got, and by the way, the other thing is, when talking to somebody like David, where, and this is just one of the issues that happens with open lines, is somebody like David will call up and they'll say, Donald Trump stole $100 million out of schools. I don't even know where he got that from. That could be some sort of a out-of-context hit piece from some liberal rag. I have no idea. I probably read about 4 or 5 hours news every single day. I consume a lot of news. I don't know what David's talking about. So it's also hard to talk about, you know, something when somebody calls up and makes that kind of a statement. I don't know what he's talking about, but you know what? David, if you're listening, bless your heart. I hope you can put aside your Trump derangement syndrome enough to enjoy the 250th birthday of the greatest nation on earth. Tony, go ahead. What did you want to say about the birthright citizenship ruling?
11: Yeah, Dan, that was well said. And, you know, a professional is a professional, and be happy. You are happy, and enjoy your 250th. And I wish all Americans to have the greatest 250th birthday celebration. I wanted to say that Samuel Alito, I believe, was correct. I think that if you have birthright citizenship and you have someone that's birthed in the country and leaves and goes back to China, communist China, or let's say to a country that is has an antithesis towards the United States, and then is inculcated with a brainwashed type of hatred for the United States, it's easy for him to travel on a U.S. passport and then come back into the country and do a lot of damage. I also believe that that type of people waiting at the border to come in are incentivized by the welfare system. And what I mean by the welfare system, in Canada, we have also the refugee system. You guys call it something different, but it's still the UN refugee system. We pay people $3,874 minute they step into Canada. And I, as a 67-year-old person that worked my entire life, never took a day off and never collected any unemployment from the United, from the Canadian government, gets $470 from my Quebec pension. And even though, you know, I stopped 3 or 4 years ago, and they are incentivized to come because they get about $80,000 worth of value when people on full pensions in Canada, when you combine the state pension and the federal pension, is only $22,000. So that's why a lot of people are unhappy, especially people of my generation. We worked all our lives, like you and everybody else in the U.S. When you come into the United States, you know, you're incentivized to come in, break the rules, come in, make fake claims on refugee status. And then at the end, you look at a country like Hungary, and Hungary said, you know what? No more welfare for people coming in to be to claim refugee status. Guess what happened? Yeah. Their refugees claims went to zero, zero, zero, zero. You know what? We should do that in the United States and Canada. Enough with this nonsense. We're paying through our nose for a lot of stuff that we cannot afford when we have our own poor people in this country. And, you know, Dan, speaking of your great country, I think the Americans and the American people have done so much for the world, including even helping Canada. And Canada equally tries to help you guys and support you both democratically and politically. But the thing is, okay, both of these countries, Canada and the United States, give so much money to third world countries and to other people that we deny our own people. And that's got to stop, man. And if that's called conservatism and republicanism, well, I am Tony Republican North, okay? Because I don't believe the Conservative Party or the Liberal Party of Canada has the interest of the lunch bucket people of the world that listen to the Dan Mandises in Tennessee. And imagine a guy from Montreal is listening to you in Tennessee and to Chris Hand because I'm tired of listening to the leftist garbage.
10: 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Super Talk 99.7 WTN. I am the morning host there. You can follow me on the socials at Dan Mandis Show. And it's always a pleasure to fill in here on America at Night. Have a great weekend.
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13: 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And if she'd had a screening, I might have had her for a lot more years. 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Lung cancer screening is the key to early detection when the disease is most treatable, even curable. 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
16: News this hour from Town Hall. I'm Jason Walker. One of President Trump's key projects left for dead by the Biden administration. lives again along the southern border.
17: It's a rapidly expanding smart wall on the Mexico border, combining tall steel fencing with advanced technology like sensors and cameras, helping secure the border against illegal drugs and illegal aliens. Customs and Border Protection says the technology helps to free up agents for other duties. Contracts for hundreds of miles of wall have been signed to date. The wall has been a top priority for President Trump, with $46 billion allocated for its completion. Rich Thomason reporting.
16: With the nation's 250th birthday right around the corner, officials looking ahead to the crowds expected in our nation's capital.
18: As America prepares to celebrate its 250th birthday, the White House is emphasizing safety in the nation's capital. Secretary of War Pete Hegseth spoke at Meridian Hill.
19: But this is your capital, and if you believe in this 250th year that it should be safe and it should be secure for every single citizen that lives here and every single citizen that comes to visit in this 250th year.
18: Visitors from across the country and around the world are expected in Washington, D.C. for the celebration. Willie Nelson, The White House.
16: Ukrainian officials say Russia's missile and drone attack on a large neighborhood in Kyiv has now claimed the lives of at least 21 civilians. Dozens more have been wounded, many people still trapped in the rubble. Strange, bizarre story out of Thailand and ends in tragedy. Authorities say an 11-year-old boy got into a pickup and started driving. He hit a group of monks on a

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1: The average long-term U.S. mortgage rate fell this week to its lowest level since the middle of May. More on the story from correspondent Bob Agnew.
2: Mortgage buyer Freddie Mac says the benchmark 30-year fixed-rate mortgage rate eased to 6.43% this week, down from 6.49% last week. Rates on the 15-year mortgage, most often used by those who refinance, also declined. Mortgage rates are influenced by several factors, from the Federal Reserve's interest rate policy decisions to bond market investors. Whatever the reason, lower rates ease borrowing costs for prospective homebuyers. Bob Agner reporting.
1: Tesla car sales jumping over the last 3 months, and a possible sign the worst of the boycotts against the automaker and lost share to rivals are behind it. The electric vehicle maker run by Elon Musk reports it delivered more than 480,000 cars, a 25% gain over last year's sales. Breaking news and analysis, townhall.com. Correspondent Bernie Bennett takes a job creation look at the numbers.
3: Non-farm payrolls for June increased by a seasonally adjusted 57,000 for the month, slower than the downwardly revised 129,000 added in May, and worse than the 115,000 Dow Jones consensus forecast. The unemployment rate, however, dropped to 4.2% and slightly ahead of the 4.1% where it was a year ago. The move lower was largely due to a slump in the labor force participation rate, which dropped 0.3 percentage points to 61.5, the lowest since March of 2021. Bernie Bennett in Washington.
1: A former Olympian indicted on a felony charge of alleged vandalism of the Lincoln Memorial Reflecting Pool. David Hearn is a former canoeer who was indicted on a single count of property destruction. Extreme heat sweeping over a good chunk of the nation, and that is driving up energy demands for a number of data centers. More on these stories, townhall.com.
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8: Here's your forecast on News Talk 1250 KBRF. Continuing the overnight, still with some scattered showers and thunderstorms. We'll see that carry into Friday as well. 66 for our low, 87 for Friday's high, 65 for Friday night's low. More showers and thunderstorms possible. We'll see that build into Saturday. Saturday high of 82 with more rain, 63 by Saturday night, 86 mostly sunny on Sunday, 88 mostly sunny on Monday. That's a look at your forecast on News Talk 1250 KBRF.
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9: America, it is on the socials. I've got it on my social feed at Dan Manda Show. It is out of Florida, and it is a horrifying tale of a military veteran shot dead over a parking lot. Over a parking space at a Walmart in a Walmart parking lot. Now, here's what happened. Apparently, this veteran, his name is Bart DiGuglielmo, and I think I may have botched his name, but I think I'm close. But he and another woman, they're fighting over a parking spot. And so, and you know how this goes if you've ever been in a parking lot, especially at like a Walmart where, you know, parking may be spare. So they're fighting over a parking spot. He apparently did not get the parking spot. She is the

0: one that was able to get the parking spot, and he approaches her car as they fight over the parking spot. She got the spot. She gets out of her car. She has a cell phone in one hand, and she gets out of the car with a gun in her other hand. And so now these two are arguing in the middle of this Florida parking lot over this parking space. She is black. He is white. And so as this confrontation continues, it's about a minute 15, minute 20 seconds, and she is holding the gun in the pointing position, basically telling this veteran, step back. He continues to walk towards her, but during this minute 15, minute 20 seconds in this video, he holds up his hands several times. Like, I don't know if you want to interpret it as I mean no harm, but whatever. He puts his hands up. She continues to have the gun pointed at him. He walks away, then he walks back towards her. And I think ultimately the tragedy here is that Bart would still be alive if either one walked away from this argument in the middle of a Florida Walmart parking lot as this shooting happens over a parking space. Now, Florida has stand your ground laws. You folks, if you listen to talk radio, you know that Florida has stand your ground laws. And so she clearly is going to have to convince the authorities that she felt like she was threatened by this man and that she felt like her life was in danger and so forth. I do want to bring in Jonathan Fahey, former acting director of ICE. Also, you've probably seen him on Fox News, Fox Business, also former federal prosecutor. Jonathan Fahey, great to have you on here on America at Night. You've seen the video. You're familiar, of course. You're a very seasoned attorney. You've seen the video. You're familiar with Florida's stand your ground laws. One of the last things that happened, as the man was walking towards the woman, she shot him. It looks like she shoots him in the abdomen. He goes to the ground. She takes the gun. It looks to me, the video's not great, but it looks like she takes the gun and puts it on the top of her car. And someone, I don't know if it was her, but someone calls the police and she waits for the police. As the man lay dying in the middle of a parking lot, she starts yelling at him on the ground. I don't know if that matters at all in the prosecution, whatever. But as he's lying there and bleeding out, she's yelling at him. So, Jonathan, what is your first, realizing we don't know everything that led up to it, but what is your first blush thought on this shooting in Florida?
1: My first take on it is it's a murder, and she's not going to have a very strong self-defense claim because, you know, to claim self-defense, even though Florida has stand your ground, she still has to be able to show she was in reasonable fear of death or serious bodily injury. And the fact he's an older gentleman, he's clearly unarmed because he, you know, raises his, you know, hands in the air and he doesn't appear to be armed. So I don't think there's a real strong argument that she was in reasonable fear of, you know, death or bodily injury. She also got out of the car with the gun, initiated the gun to the situation, you know, at the outset before there was anything else aggressive. So I think it, you know, she will certainly claim self-defense. I think the part that you mentioned that she's yelling at him after the fact, you know, it may not be relevant, but it's certainly a very, you know, really grotesque thing to be doing when you have somebody that is dead or dying and you're yelling or screaming at them when this is somebody that, you know, even if you were defending yourself, you shouldn't wish them to die or to yell at them at the, you know, the very end of their lives. So very disturbing situation. I'm sure there'll be more come of it, and what was said and other types of things might become relevant. But at least my initial take is it's a murder. She's going to have a lot of trouble proving self-defense here. And if you were to switch the races in this case, this would be already major national news. And, you know, the same cast of characters would be out, you know, stirring up trouble.
0: Yeah, Ben Crump and all those folks. Let me ask you, though, because it does look like during the video, she is backing away. She's still got the gun held up. And again, you can see the video on my socials at Dan Mandis Show. She's holding up the video. or she's holding up the gun, and she is backing away, and he continues to walk towards her, then he walks away from her. It's almost like he's kind of walking in the general vicinity, trying to, I don't know, it sounds like maybe he might be yelling at her. Clearly, they're having an argument. Ultimately, it looks like she is telling him, telegraphing, certainly. We can't hear anything on the video, but she's telegraphing or saying, stay away or I'm going to shoot. We don't know what she actually said. But does it matter that he was walking towards her and she was warning him ahead of time, I'm going to shoot? We don't know that, but I'm assuming that's what she was saying.
1: I mean, I think that fact is marginally helpful to her. I think, if, you know, ultimately, you know, how this thing shakes out and the fact he's coming towards her. So at least it doesn't make it seem like she just got out of the car and started shooting at him. But again, we still go back to, was there a reasonable fear that she, her life was in danger? And this is somebody, you know, again, this whole thing seems so stupid when you take a step back. It's like, you know, is it really worth confronting somebody over a parking spot or stealing a parking spot? You know, like there, you know, you can always park a few spots away generally. But yeah, so the whole thing is a horrible tragedy. But I do think that would be a factor in her favor that would say, hey, if she was really the aggressor, she wouldn't have been stepping back and she wouldn't be warning them. She would have shot earlier on in the situation.
0: Well, and one of the things, too, of course, is that we don't know everything that led up to it. We don't have, unless she was filming on her phone, we don't know what he was saying in the case. But again, you and I both know because, you know, we're both seasoned radio personalities and commentators. And so we know how this is going to go. And we'll continue to watch things in Florida. Right now, by the way, the investigators are trying to decide just what, Jonathan, you and I are talking about, which is, could she apply the stand your ground laws to this situation? And we'll have to ultimately wait and see what happens. There's another breaking news story that is out today. And that is, and this is, of course, the Thursday before the 4th of July weekend. And there is another story out, and it is the Inspector General report on the attempted assassination of Donald Trump in Butler, Pennsylvania. I got to tell you, Jonathan Fahey, this is absolutely damning. I'm just going to, I don't have time to go through everything here, but we've already seen reports by the Senate and an independent review panel, all of which said many of the same things. And if you watch the hearings on this as well, you know, when the Inspector General report says the same thing, where the Secret Service, they had communications failures, both human and equipment. The advanced teams failed to identify line of sight issues. The counter drones failed. So that's a problem. And the person that was manning the drones was ill-trained, ill-equipped. The Secret Service also failed to secure the area outside of the security perimeter. And there was reporting, I remember this at the time, that the Secret Service did not attend the pre-event meetings with local law enforcement. So, Jonathan, coming up, I'm going to get your take on that and a whole lot more. It is time to take a break. 844-262-4729. 844-2-McGraw. My name is Dan Mandis. This is America at Night.
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0: My name is Dan Mandis in for McGraw. 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Find me on the socials at Dan Mandis Show. Joining me in the first hour of the radio program is Jonathan Fahey, former acting director of ICE, former prosecutor as well. Jonathan, always great to have you on. Before we went to the break, I was talking about, and we were talking about, this really damning report that has been released the Thursday before July 4th weekend. I think there is some news management going on, but it's a damning report, the Inspector General report, with the Secret Service really looking bad here. as they investigate the attempted assassination of Donald Trump. We already know by various investigations and testimony that the Secret Service made a lot of mistakes on that fateful day in Butler, Pennsylvania. But now we're finding out just how bad it was. Secret Service communications failures, both human and equipment. Advanced teams failed to identify line of sight issues. The counter drones failed. They failed to secure the area outside of the security perimeter and a lot more. Were you surprised by this report?
1: I'm surprised by how bad it is. You know, I knew there were failures, and we've seen, you know, like you talked about how there's been other reporting on this and hearings and stuff. But just the extent of how bad it is, particularly the communication issue, that there was lots of information on communication channels about this guy, the would-be assassin, and it wasn't getting to the Secret Service agents because they weren't on the same line of communication. And I always expected that type of stuff was pretty seamless. It was almost common sense. So that it's almost like they seem to be just phoning it in with this particular event, which makes you think they were doing it with earlier events. And, you know, at this point, you know, President Trump was a presumptive Republican nominee, former president. He's not like a low value target or anything else. You know, he's the most famous person in the world, the most likely person to be targeted. And you would have thought it would have been, you know, so much better. But remember, this was during the Biden administration. And remember who was in charge of Secret Service by way of DHS, Alejandro Mayorkas, which, you know, as we know from the border and everything else, they didn't spend a whole lot of their time and energy focusing on the actual mission of the agency. It was all of these side issues and political issues, and they really probably just, as a whole agency, particularly with Secret Service, you know, got their eye off the ball. They were probably spending more time on DEI and other types of things rather than the training to keep their protectees safe.
0: Yeah, one of the, and then we're going to move on, but one of the more startling points here is that Secret Service agents, this is one of the headlines, Secret Service agents knew the shooter had a rifle and had made his way onto a rooftop in Butler, Pennsylvania, with a clear shot at Donald Trump and never issued a word to the president's own protective detail. I mean, just stunning. Also stunning is this headline out of this particular story is from Newsweek, but basically another horrifying headline from Tim Walz, governor for the state of Minnesota. The Minnesota Board of Pardons, composed of Governor Tim Walz, Attorney General Keith Ellison, and Minnesota Supreme Court Justice Natalie Hudson, they've granted a pardon to an immigrant who was supposed to be deported after being convicted of sexually abusing a minor. How is that possible?
1: It is one of the most jaw-dropping, disgusting things I have ever heard of, particularly within this immigration debate. This guy raped a 10-year-old, or from a period of time when from the time she was 10 until 12 years old, and Tim Walz is granting the pardon for the sole purpose of keeping him in the country. This, I mean, it's just jaw-dropping, one, that you would grant this guy a pardon regardless, and also why is he even out of prison? But secondarily, you would use your power as a governor to keep this guy in the country is just mind-boggling, because what you said is correct. He was here with legal status. Upon this conviction, he lost his legal status, so he was eligible to be deported. So what they're doing is trying to basically give him his legal status back and make it harder to deport him. It's beyond outrageous, and I can't even believe, like, you always wonder, where's the new low on this immigration debate when you see, you know, some of these sanctuary city murders and things like that, and maybe this is the new low, at least for now, but it's just stunning, and it's like there's never a situation, and I don't just say it as a talking point, but the Democratic Party never puts American citizens ahead of illegal aliens. Their sole, seems like their most important issue right now is keeping the illegal aliens in the country and bringing, if they ever get power again, they're going to open this border wide open. But it's stunning to me that you would want a child molester, sexual predator who's been convicted back in the streets rather than kicked out of the country.
0: Well, it's crazy, Jonathan, because here's what the story says. The pardon comes after Vang submitted a letter to the board saying, "I fully acknowledge and take full responsibility for the mistakes I made in the past, adding that he was no longer the person I once was. I don't know if that is something that you should believe when it comes from a child molester, but Tim Walz and Keith Ellison, they just decided to keep this guy in the country. You're right. It's almost like when you think the Democrats have found a new low, it's like they say, hold my beer. You know what I mean? And so now,
1: exactly.
0: And it's not like this is something that happened in Tim Walz and Keith Ellison. It's not like this is something where they gave this guy this pardon years ago. I mean, this just happened. So I don't know. They know people are watching them. They know that people are on to them and their idiocy, their wokery, whatever you want to call it. And yet this is what they decide to do. Not only are they putting illegal aliens over Americans, but they're putting lawbreakers over Americans as well. We're going to have to leave it there. Jonathan Fahey, appreciate you being right here on America at Night. My name is Dan Mandis, 844-262-4729, 844-2-McGraw. Yeah, just stunning, stunning news out of the state of Minnesota. Although, you know what? I say it's stunning. I have no idea why I'm surprised knowing these two. Got a lot more straight ahead.
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19: With SRN News, I'm Jason Walker. House Democrats say consultants tied to President Trump may have engaged in financial fraud related to the nation's 250th anniversary. A Freedom 250 spokesman calls that report, quote, categorically false and a partisan smear. Trump administration proposing a new rule to keep hospitals from charging markups on discounted drugs for Medicare patients. White House says it would save consumers more than $1 billion next year. ICE continues to clean up the mess that was left by the Biden administration. Agents have arrested another 10,000 illegal immigrants in the last week. 8 days after the earthquakes in Venezuela, survivors are still being found. The death toll, nearly 2,300. This is SRN News.
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0: And welcome on back to America at Night. My name is Dan Mandis in for McGraw-Milhaven. Joining me now is Congressman Matt Van Epps. He is from Tennessee's 7th Congressional District. And Congressman, always great to have you on. How are you?
22: Hey, Dan. Doing great. Thanks so much for having me. Really fired up about America 250.
0: Congressman, I love this story. You introduced a bill that is going to reaffirm the values of the Declaration of Independence. Now, of course, we are celebrating the 250th birthday of America. I feel like our country has aged like 100 years in the past, too, thanks to this rise of socialism. So tell me, what exactly is this bill all about?
22: Absolutely. So two main reasons why we introduced this bill to reaffirm the Declaration of Independence. One is that it is America 250. We are that city on a hill. We're the best country the world has ever seen. We've done more good across this globe, driving freedom and opportunity and prosperity, both for Americans and for everyone else across the world. So we wanted to codify that, those core principles in the Declaration, those unalienable rights from God, the life, liberty, and pursuit of happiness. We wanted to codify those in legislation and pass a bill that reaffirms that those core values are still what we believe in America. And the second reason is because we have this rise in socialism and leftist ideology and Marxism that we've seen in New York City that is happening across the country, that is in small amounts, but even small amounts is too much. And those leftist socialist ideology, those are failed systems. It's failed thinking. It's never worked in the history of the world. And we want to reaffirm the Declaration, which is opposite of that. The Declaration stands for life, liberty, and the pursuit of happiness, for entrepreneurism and innovation, and for individual property rights, for limited government, for representative government, and constitutional rights. We want to codify that. And so we're leading the bill in the House. Senator Schmidt out of Missouri has led the bill in the Senate. So we're really excited about it.
0: What are the chances that this will pass the House? I mean, I think it did pass the Senate. I think it passed the Senate. And so knowing the Democrats as I know them, I'm just wondering, it's almost like we dare you not to vote for this bill.
22: So, Dan, I think you're absolutely right. I mean, this is that's right. These are the fundamental core principles of which our country was founded. These the founders and framers who developed this experiment in democracy. That yes, we've not always gotten it right, but we are moving towards a more perfect union. That has always been the goal, to get stronger over time, and that's what we've done in our first 250 years, and what we're going to do in the next 250. And so it did pass the Senate. I'm urging all of my colleagues on both sides of the aisle to pass this in the House so that we can send it to the president's desk and he can sign it into law.
0: I think it would be so great if they do this very quickly and we could get it done over the next couple of days. You know, we do know, and Congressman Van Epps, we're talking about the rise of socialism. The House of Representatives will have more socialists in the coming session. Moderate or establishment Democrats are being replaced with people who are open border enthusiasts, hate success, they hate wealth, they refuse to allow America to move on from DEI, defunding the police and the rest of all of that nonsense. How do you foresee the Democrats, the moderate Democrats, you know, someone like a Hakeem Jeffries, how do you foresee the Democrats dealing with this dynamic moving forward?
22: Well, I think there's a real problem in their party happening here. And this far left, you know, my opponent in the last race was endorsed by the Democratic Socialists of America. And, you know, fortunately, the Tennessee 7th Congressional District rejected that and rejected that that ideology because it leads to less freedom, less opportunity, less wealth. And, you know, the values that we can agree on, we want a strong and secure country. We want our families to grow up and be protected and safe and to be more prosperous than we were. That's what I want for my daughter and for this next generation. And I think the Democrats are going to have to contend with that. Is that those are truly values that stem from the Declaration that we want, and they're going to have to figure out where they're at with it and eventually push back against this far left crazy nonsense and support those core values.
0: Yeah, I got to tell you that just, you know, I consider myself sort of a political animal. I find politics, you know, intriguing. I look at it like it's sports. So I think ultimately this will be good for the Republicans because clearly conservatism is of the two ideologies these days. You've got conservatism and then you've got socialism. Conservatism, it has a track record of success. And as you so accurately pointed out just a few minutes ago, socialism, not so much. Now, moving on from there, you spent a lot of years flying helicopters as part of the Army, multiple combat deployments. You're also a West Point graduate. One of these crazed New York socialists said that she would actually wipe her hands with the American flag. As a veteran, and knowing the veterans as you do, including, you know, veterans who are dealing with PTSD and those kinds of things, heading into America's 250th, obviously that's frustrating to hear.
22: Dan, I can't, I'm not sure I'm going to be able to put into words just how upset that makes me and how incensed I am about that, about serving with my brothers and sisters. And when you stand on the ramp of an aircraft and you have one of your brothers and sisters in a flag draped coffin coming off to go home, that is, it's tough. It's tough to hear that because those people love this country and they were fighting alongside us. In my case, against the global war on terror, against terrorists who attacked our country, who killed 3,000 of our fellow citizens in a heinous attack, we were out there going after those terrorists to support freedom and democracy and protect our homeland. And ultimately, at the end of the day, you fight to those to your left and right, and you fight to accomplish the mission. Unfortunately, I had friends and colleagues who gave that ultimate sacrifice, that final full devotion on behalf of their country and their colleagues. And we're just this generation that has been in that fight, but every generation of Americans have been in a similar fight. And to protect what makes our country so great. So to hear that, to hear those values that are, to disrespect our flag, to hear those values that are so opposite of what our country is all about is absolutely the wrong direction. It's antithetical to the Declaration of Independence. And we've got to fight against that.
0: And that's why the legislation that you filed earlier today is so important. Congressman Matt Van Epps will return next right here on America at Night.
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25: Here's your forecast on News Talk 1250 KBRF. Continuing the overnight, still with some scattered showers and thunderstorms. We'll see that carry into Friday as well. 66 for our low, 87 for Friday's high, 65 for Friday night's low. More showers and thunderstorms possible. We'll see that build into Saturday. Saturday high of 82 with more rain, 63 by Saturday night. 86 mostly sunny on Sunday, 88 mostly sunny on Monday. That's a look at your forecast on News Talk 1250 KBRF.
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28: 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It appears by its own numbers, the U.S. government seems insolvent. 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
0: Welcome on back to America at Night. Dan Mandis here in for McGraw-Milhaven. We have Congressman Matt Van Epps joining us from Tennessee's 7th Congressional District. Congressman, let's talk some politics real quick. House Speaker Mike Johnson, he's now had to abandon business in the House as some 14 or so representatives. They're being called far right. They're being called GOP hardliners, whatever you want to call them. But they have now tied the hands of Speaker Mike Johnson because they're angry that the Save America Act has not passed the Senate. So now the NDAA is not even being worked on. Of course, the National Defense Authorization Act, that funds the military, among other things. It's got to be frustrating to see where the House is going right now, or not going.
22: Well, and that you're right, Dan. That procedural rule happened this week that prevented the National Defense Authorization Act. It prevented the National Security authorization to fund separate programs in that bill. And so, you know, while I want to see Save America Act passed, I mean, listen, I'm a co-sponsor of that. Save America is a 90-10 issue across the country, 70-30 with Democrats. It is common sense legislation to ensure that you are a citizen voting in our elections, that it is common sense, and Americans want that. And while I want to see that the Save America Act passed, and I'm proud to have voted for it twice, actually, out of the House, we can't hold up votes on crucial legislation that affects our national security. Our office is taking a national security lens to much of the work we've done, both on the Homeland Security Committee, on science, space, and technology. And that happened this week. And I was disappointed to see a vote on the NDAA canceled. And as you know, the Save America Act is stuck in the Senate.
0: Yep.
22: So we've got the bottom line here is we've got to find a way to do all of this. We've got to get Save America done, but we've got to pass the NDAA. We've got to pass the other national security appropriations bills to fund these very critical programs that keep us all safe here during America 250.
0: As part of the House Homeland Security Committee, part of your purview is immigration enforcement, of course. So, as you know, Tom Homan said this a couple of days ago after the Supreme Court allowed birthright citizenship to continue. Listen.
6: Birthright citizenship has always been a major driver for illegal immigration. During the Biden administration, the Yuma Hospital, the El Paso Hospital, 100% maternity beds are illegal aliens. That's not a coincidence. That's not by accident. But it's always been a driver for illegal immigration. But more importantly, it's a national security issue. Because the birth tours investigation, I'm aware of, you got nationals from China and Russia coming here by the thousands, having a baby and leaving. Now, so we have U.S. citizens by the thousands and this continued by the millions living in countries that I think are adversaries to us that can come here and have an impact on how this country is run. So it's a national security issue, a huge proportion that we need to address. And I hope Congress does it.
0: Well, you're not the speaker, obviously, but dealing with mass deportation has been a big issue. Of course, birthright citizenship and some of the fraud that it entails, pregnant women coming into America, having babies, and those babies get citizenship. So, Congressman, let me ask you this. Do you see Congress actually working to pass laws to specifically, perhaps, put some restrictions on pregnant women coming into America? Maybe it's after, I don't know, whatever, 7 months, 8 months of pregnancy. But is there a way to control this?
22: I agree with a lot of what Tom said in that, and that this is a national security concern. I'm concerned about that from the seat on the Homeland Security Committee and just more broadly. Listen, as you know, under Biden, upwards of 14 million illegal immigrants came into our country, two times the population of Tennessee. And that is, it's unacceptable. We know that at least 100 of those were known or suspected terrorists of the ones that we know. And so it's a real national security concern. And so broadly, part of the foundation of our country is law and order. And as a country that believes in law and order and secure borders, we must have a successful legal immigration system. And these national security concerns, citizens coming from China, we're in a real fight, in a real competition with China on all fronts to set the global standard for how the world approaches everything from business to technology to innovation. And we see countries like China weaponizing immigration. And we just have to stand against that. And so I'm not a constitutional scholar, but we have to explore approaches that make sense here, both from a potentially a constitutional amendment standpoint, possibly legislation in the House. And we have to take a look at those so that we shore up this national security concern.
0: One of the things that I find interesting, Congressman, is that, you know, we were talking earlier about the popularity of the Save America Act. I have not seen any polling done on birth tourism, but I'd be willing to bet that that would also be, once it's explained to the American people what exactly it is, I would be willing to bet that would also be, 70-30, 80-20 issue as well. I want to play for you the mother of Sheridan Gorman. Her name is Jessica Gorman. She was killed by an illegal alien in Chicago. She had some harsh word for Democrats earlier this week.
7: I don't understand why it's only the Republican side that cares about our American children. Basically, what you just did, what you said was, I'm so sorry for your loss. I have a daughter, too. I have a son. I feel your pain. You don't. You don't feel my pain. Because the next words out of your mouth were, but. There's no but when your child is in a coffin. There's no but. And I need you to understand that. And if you ever want to talk about it, I'm here. I'm going to buy you a bench. I'm going to buy, you can put that on the record. I'm going to buy Congress a bench. And they can come and sit and hold my hand and look me in the eye and explain to me why illegal immigrants are more important than my daughter.
0: I mean, certainly a powerful testimony. That is testimony that the American people do need to hear, especially considering we are still dealing with the open border policies of the Biden administration. And now with these socialists coming in where they are all favoring open border policies, the American people need to hear this kind of testimony heading into the midterm elections coming up in just a few months.
22: I think that's exactly right, Dan. My heart goes out to Ms. Gorman and those angel parents who have had to go through the hardest thing in their life and a loss of a child because of an illegal immigrant who then commits a heinous crime. It is unacceptable. We're a country of law and order. We now, thanks to President Trump, have the most secure southern border that we've had. And we've got to continue to press in that direction. We've got to continue to support Border Patrol and ICE as they conduct their missions. You know, fortunately, after a Democrat 70-day shutdown, fortunately, Homeland Security is now funded for the next three, CBP and ICE is funded for the next 3 years. And they work in conjunction with the other elements in Homeland Security, the Coast Guard, Homeland Security investigations to protect all the others, to protect our country, to keep us safe and secure, and to prevent these tragedies from happening like Ms. Gorman is having to go through. So we should continue to make it an issue. We have to have a secure border. That's what defines our country. And we need to ensure that we're not just putting the funding there, which is important that we've done that, but supporting those law enforcement personnel, providing the technology and the innovation so that we have technology and personnel that are working to shore up the border, our northern border, our southern border. And the president has done a great job on that, and we've got to continue moving it in that direction.
0: Congressman Matt Van Epps, thank you very much for joining us. Let's see, I want to make sure I get everything in. Happy America 250, happy 4th of July, and thank you for your service.
22: Dan, thank you so much. Honored to serve, honored to represent the Tennessee 7th Congressional District. Happy 4th of July to you, happy America 250, and thanks for all you do.
0: All right, I got to tell you, He was in Washington, D.C. earlier this week, and it is so hot in Washington, D.C. I don't know if you saw, I watch, things like Fox News all the time and CNN. It's kind of like what I do. It's something my wife has to contend with. But anyway, watching the Five as they're broadcasting live from the 250 events, the America 250 events, it is so hot. You can sadly see them sweating and their makeup starting to sort of run, I guess, is what's happening. So it is absolutely brutal. However, that being said, it is also going to be a great 4th of July weekend. My name is Dan Mandis in for McGraw-Milhaven, and this is indeed America at Night. 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I have a lot more straight ahead, including an in-depth conversation on what is going on in the WNBA. It goes far and above the conversation regarding X's and O's. There's literally, friends, a race war that is going on in the WNBA. We are going to talk about that and a whole lot more straight ahead. This is America at Night.
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0: News this hour from Town Hall. I'm Jason Walker. Trump administration proposing a new rule to keep hospitals from charging markups on discounted drugs for Medicare patients. The White House says it could save consumers more than $1.1 billion next year. Russian attacks in Ukraine causing major damage to the city of Kyiv.
1: Russia has launched a large-scale attack on Kyiv that has killed many and wounded dozens more. Loud explosions shook the city throughout the night as the attack with ballistic and cruise missiles and drones struck residential neighborhoods, collapsed apartment buildings, and set homes on fire. Rescue crews are still at the scene, searching for survivors under the rubble. We believe that at least 10 people are still missing.
0: Correspondent Samia Kulab says the attack on a large neighborhood has killed at least 21 civilians and wounded dozens more. An explosion in a cafe in Damascus, leaving 9 people dead.
2: The cafe in downtown Damascus is located near the Palace of Justice. Jalal Al-Janani owns a restaurant next door. We found victims and bodies laying on the ground, he says. We carried the victims to the cars until the police arrived. Damascus Governor Maher Marwan Idlibi said the device appeared primitive and vowed that the perpetrators would be held to account. Syria's new leaders have cracked down on Islamic State militants, but continue to contend with security concerns and a military incursion by Israel since the overthrow of the Assad regime in December of 2024. I'm Jennifer King.
0: International soccer fans coming to cheer the competing World Cup teams, but they're also taking great delight in fast food chains and local restaurants. Many say they absolutely love Waffle House and Chick-fil-A. More on these stories, townhall.com.
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0: teams cheered as rescuers carried Hernan Alberto Gil Flores on a stretcher through throngs of people into a Red Cross ambulance. Gil had been trapped since June the 24th inside his small security cabin under the rubble in the basement of a shopping center in the coastal town of La Guaira. A specialized team from the Costa Rican Red Cross first detected signs of life and established contact with him on Sunday. I'm Karen Chamas.
1: In the meantime, officials say the official death count in the earthquakes now stands at 2,295. Breaking news and analysis, townhall.com. It's the launch of the Trump accounts.
2: Parents can open accounts for these youngsters, receiving $1,000 from the government and potentially more from billionaires who have pledged money. The funds are managed by private firms and are invested in the stock market. Children can access the money at age 18 for specific purposes like education or home buying. Affluent families that can afford to put their own money in the accounts will realize the greatest benefits. Rich Thomason, Washington.
1: You recall the video this week of the Russian couple skyscraping ceiling daredevils on top of the Empire State Building's antenna, where they unfurled a banner about love, saying they wanted to do something special for their engagement, so they climbed up. That couple has now been arrested, and we just hope they didn't give Taylor Swift and Travis Kelce any ideas. More on these stories, townhall.com.
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6: Here's your forecast on Newstalk 1250 KBRF. Continuing the overnight, still with some scattered showers and thunderstorms. We'll see that carry into Friday as well. 66 for our low, 87 for Friday's high, 65 for Friday night's low. More showers and thunderstorms possible. We'll see that build into Saturday. Saturday high of 82 with more rain, 63 by Saturday night, 86 mostly sunny on Sunday, 88 mostly sunny on Monday. That's a look at your forecast on Newstalk 1250 KBRF.
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7: To be honest with you, I don't know a lot about the WNBA. However, I've been covering the situation with Caitlin Clark. She is, of course, a player who has been targeted by opponents in the WNBA with many really rough, nasty fouls. Some called as fouls, many not called as fouls. Now, one of the latest ones, she took a fist to the throat as she was on her back after a really nasty foul. Now, what really brought this to light, again, was this viral video of her teammate, a woman by the name of Sophie Cunningham, who was pointing at an opposing player who lost her ever-loving mind after being pointed at. That player, of course, had just gone after Caitlin Clark, and it did go viral. It really blew up, and what it really did is that it brought this whole situation, and I'm going to call it the physical abuse of Caitlin Clark on the courts of the WNBA, to light. David Cohn is co-host of Crane and Cohn with On Three Sports, and he is our guest here on America at Night. David, thank you very much for being here. So it does seem to be falling, by and large, on racial lines, because Clark, again, is white, and many of these players, not all, but many of these players are black. Also, some are saying that it's because Caitlin is straight and a lot of these opposing players are gay. So there's a lot of dynamics going on in the WNBA. First of all, describe, David, how much of a beating is Caitlin Clark taking on the court compared to the average player?

0: player?
1: Well, it is certainly physical out there. And let's just start at the beginning here. Anytime you are a rookie in any sport, particularly a contact sport like basketball, anytime you are a rookie that comes in with as much hype as Caitlin Clark has come in with, then you are going to be subject to a more physical brand of basketball than a lot of other rookies come in with. Veterans don't like the idea of a rookie coming in and having success right off the bat. And Caitlin Clark came in with as much hype as anyone's come in with. And she delivered on it, and she has been great in her time in the league so far. And so she's already going to get everyone's best shot, particularly veterans who don't like the idea of that. Then you add on to that any sort of racial dynamic like you're talking about, which is 100% correct, or any sort of extra dynamic like her being heterosexual in a league that has a lot of homosexual players, then 100% that sentiment is going to be exacerbated. But here's the good news, Dan. She no longer has to go about this alone. She's no longer on an island because of the name that you just brought up. That's Sophie Cunningham. She now has an enforcer. Every Michael Jordan needs their Dennis Rodman, and now she has that. And so, you know, and look, she's going to continue to get everyone's best shot. The best you can do is to continue putting up as many points, assists, and more importantly, wins and championships. She's going to win championships throughout her career if she stays this route in the WNBA, which we should talk about that at some point. But the best she can do is continue to be a great, great player and demand their respect across the league.
0: One of the things, and you just mentioned it, and I do find this interesting. I don't follow sports, obviously, as much as you do. But one of the things that I would say is that there's always rookies that do come in, and they do come in with a lot of hype, whether we're talking about the NFL and college players or Major League Baseball with players that have come in through the, you know, through the minor leagues. But I think that when I look at the highlight reels, if you will, of what Caitlin Clark has gone through, it seems like some of these are not fouls. They seem to me to be like assaults. I mean, the latest one is where she is on her back and she takes a fist to the throat. And it just seems like these are unnecessary fouls. As a matter of fact, in the news today, the former doctor for the Philadelphia 76ers was interviewed by Fox News. And he says that she could even suffer, Caitlin Clark, could even suffer lifelong post-career pain and injuries from these on-court beatdowns. Some are saying that Clark should just go play in Europe and really make some bank in Europe, be respected there, and retire. What do you think about that?
1: Well, this is why I wanted to draw a distinction at the beginning between what the other players on the court are doing and where the league itself and the referees are falling short. So that's what you need to do, because then it becomes a game of strategy if the league and the referees are doing their job. Remember, Shaquille O'Neal was famously not great at shooting free throws, so they had the hack-a-shack tactic. We're going to foul him every time and make him shoot free throws. Well, if you do that, then it becomes a game of strategy because your players are going to foul out. Okay, so if you hate Caitlin Clark so much for whatever reason, because she's young and she's great, because she's white, because she's straight, whatever reason, and you want to foul her extra hard, it's up to the referees and the league to call that like it is. Is that a foul? Then call it. Is that a flagrant foul? Then call it. Does this player deserve to be suspended? Then call it, and then you're forcing the other team to make a strategic decision on, man, we're going to be without a player, or we're going to be a woman down in this game. But that's where I think a lot of people are upset across the country. And, Dan, quite frankly, I think a lot of people who don't even watch the WNBA, I cover sports for a living. I don't really know anyone who sits down to watch WNBA games. But what's happened here is it's created a feedback loop where you have people who say, wait, this isn't right. I know I'm not watching the WNBA, but I'm keeping up with what's going on with Caitlin Clark and the fouls that she's having to take. So now you're making me get invested in this. Now you're making me support her. And so I think a lot of eyeballs are being drawn to that, which creates a very interesting dynamic for the WNBA, because on one hand, if you're a brand, any brand wants more eyeballs. But now all of a sudden the league's saying, wait, these aren't the eyeballs we anticipated. These aren't the eyeballs we've been marketing towards. And I think they have a real conundrum on their hand with their biggest star being this white girl who's come in and had a ton of success.
0: Well, one of the things that the league has been saying is that because they have not been, the referees have not been calling these fouls on Caitlin Clark, the league has been saying that they don't want to be seen as playing favorites. What I don't understand, though, is that these players, not only are they not getting fouls called, they're not even really getting suspended for any long, long time periods. The one that, the player that gave the throat to the fist to the throat, she got like a one game suspension. So it seems to me that if the league wants to be seen as not playing favorites, then they've got to protect Caitlin Clark from these assaults, because if they don't, then they're playing favorites, to the opposing players.
1: Yeah, and what's really interesting about that, it makes me think so much of Michael Jordan, because Michael Jordan, again, was a rookie who came in with so much hype and delivered on it that the Detroit Pistons, who were the most physical team in the league in those late 80s, early 90s eras there, they had a name for the way they would foul Michael Jordan, the Jordan rules. If he comes down the lane, we are going to absolutely punish him. And, you know, once he had become the star of the league, you'd have other people on those Piston teams or even Magic Johnson say, oh, you can't even touch Michael Jordan, or the refs are going to call a foul because he's now the face of the league. And Michael Jordan and the Bulls are saying, you're fouling me so aggressively every time I even come down the lane. And so I hope that that's not the situation that we're going to have here in the WNBA, where, you know, everyone's just thinking, oh, Caitlin Clark, you can't even touch her anymore because she's trying to be the star of the league or something. We have the exact opposite situation here where, I mean, she's under assault on so many of these hits that it really is getting it's in many situations it's getting hard to even watch, because you know, no one has protected her up until this point when she got Sophie Cunningham on her team, which I will say, I saw something really interesting recently, which is 71% of jersey sales across the WNBA are a combination of Caitlin Clark and her new teammate Sophie Cunningham, which I think is really incredible. And it gets back to that point I made before. Now that she has an enforcer on her team, and if they put another one or two on her team, now you're really going to have, I think, a really interesting situation where the league is going to draw some actual healthy eyeballs to their sport instead of just people watching to say, hey, you're not defending this girl.
0: David Cohn is co-host of Crane and Cohn with On Three Sports. More with David coming up next right here on America at Night.
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0: My name is Dan Mandis in for McGraw-Milhaven, 844-262-4729, 844-2-McGraw. And David Cohn is joining us, and he is co-host of Crane and Cohn with On3 Sports, talking about what is going on with Caitlin Clark and the Indiana Fever. So let me ask you this, David, real quick. It is funny, a story from just this morning. The voting for the WNBA All-Star Game has come out, and I thought this was fascinating, and it goes back to what we were talking about earlier. Coaches and fans ranking Caitlin Clark as the number two guard in the league. The players also voted, and they said that she was 11th best, quite the disparity. So why the disparity? You know, it's funny, David, just real quick, if I may. It is interesting because there was a time when if there was a player who maybe you didn't like, maybe this intense rivalries that you would see, you know, either in the NBA, in football, in baseball, whatever, where you might have a rivalry with somebody. You might hate this other player, but at least you had respect for their skill, for their abilities. But that doesn't seem to be the case when it comes to Caitlin Clark and a good part of the rest of the WNBA.
1: No, 100%. And it gets back to that distinction I was talking about from other players across the league versus the actual league administration itself. Again, I can understand any amount of jealousy or even, you know, vitriol that other players have for a rookie coming in. And then you add the racial element, all the things we talked about. But that's why it's imperative that the league do its job. And so we're talking so much about these physical hits that she's taken on the court and you know, even like the players not wanting to rank her. Well, who cares? Who cares what the other players across the league, the league think? I think that it's very disappointing, but so what? That's where you need the league to do its job. And one of the most egregious things I've seen this week, even on top of all the hits and stuff she's had to take, is the WNBA leaving her off of the 30-year magazine cover. And don't talk to me about, oh, well, she's so young. Angel Reese is on the cover of that magazine. And either, I think Colin Cowherd said it, either it's incompetence or it's intentional, and both of them or either one of them is embarrassing because the league is not stepping up to the plate and doing its job here. You have a golden goose, so to say, and they're not taking advantage of that. And the parallel that I constantly keep thinking about is Tiger Woods coming into the PGA in 1997 when he won that first Masters coming out of Stanford. Yes, the league was the PGA was a predominantly white sport at that time, and you have a young black kid who's coming in and who's beating the field by, what was it, 12 strokes in 97? But the PGA didn't blink an eye. They knew what they had. They knew they had a star in the making because people recognize greatness and they love greatness. And that's what I think people across this country are saying. Hey, maybe I don't watch the WNBA, certainly not night in and night out, but I know greatness when I see it. And this is a travesty what's happening to this girl in this league.
0: Well, you know, it's so funny, David, because I know nothing about the WNBA, but you know what I do know? That they're running at a loss. They're not profitable. So you just said it. They've got to this incredible opportunity. And with Colin Cowherd, I mean, clearly it was intentional that they left her off of the 30 best play, whatever it was. I mean, they just ignoring her, not only her skills and her ability, but also her brand. I think that is on the WNBA. If they want to be profitable, they will do whatever they can to shine a light on this star. But I don't know. Do you think they will? Do you have a bold prediction as we wrap up this conversation?
1: You know what? You make a great point there, and I actually haven't thought of this before you just made it. But, yes, it's true that the WNBA has never turned a profit. We know that they're completely subsidized by the NBA. But think about it. When you've never been forced to turn a profit in order to still maintain your entity, your league, your corporation, then – they're probably looking around saying, well, we never need to. Look at us. We've been subsidized this entire time. We don't need to turn a profit in order to continue to exist. This is the way things have been. This is the way things will continue to be. So forget profitability. We're going to market to the demographic that we want. And if that's not the people who support Caitlin Clark, then so be it. That's fine. Again, this is why it's a real conundrum for the league, because they have marketed to a certain demographic that is not Caitlin Clark. It's not Caitlin Clark fans. And then along comes this girl. She comes in with a bunch of hype, and she delivers on it, and she's great, and they don't know what to do. But when you talk about, well, don't you want to be profitable? Well, I guess not, because they've never needed to be before.
0: What a great point you've made, and what a great conversation. David Cohn, co-host of Crane and Cohn with On3 Sports. David, how can people find you on the socials?
1: Yeah, please follow me at David Adam Cohn. That's on X and Instagram and all that. And go over to our YouTube channel, Crane and Cohn. Watch us there. A lot of college football content coming up this fall.
0: All right, David, thank you very much. Always a pleasure to speak to you. And my name is Dan Mandis. And there was something fascinating that happened earlier today. I want to play you an audio bite. This is Donald Trump talking about Ted Cruz.
13: I'm thinking about putting him in the Supreme Court. No, I'm thinking, because it's very hard, you know, getting these nominations through is very tough. And he's the only guy I know. He'll get 100% of the Democrat vote, 100% of the Republican vote. They want to get him out of there. He is such a pain in the but he's so good and so talented. Ted Cruz.
0: You know, I got to tell you, I have always thought that Ted Cruz would make a great Supreme Court justice. There have been indications or rumblings that either Justice Samuel Alito or, Lord help us, Clarence Thomas might be retiring and retiring very soon. If they do retire, if one of them does retire, some are saying both could retire, then they need to confirm someone relatively quickly. As far as Ted Cruz goes, he graduated from Harvard before it became crazy woke. He clerked for William Rehnquist. He has tried several cases in front of the Supreme Court, and he has been a senator, of course, since 2013. I would be all for this. I'm a big Ted Cruz fan. Would that leave a big hole in the Senate? Absolutely it would, in a time when the Senate needs as many conservative senators as they can get. But really, really interesting conversations as it relates to the Supreme Court. My name is Dan Mandis, in for McGraw-Milhaven. This is America at Night.
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3: SRN News, I'm Jason Walker. The average long-term U.S. mortgage rate fell this week to its lowest level since mid-May, easing borrowing costs for home buyers. Freddie Mac says the benchmark 30-year fixed-rate mortgage eased to 6.43% from 6.49% last week. Wall Street numbers Thursday, a strange day. The Dow was up 594 points. NASDAQ dropped 207. The S&P 500 was virtually unchanged on the day. House Democrats contend that consultants tied to President Trump may have engaged in financial fraud related to the nation's 250th anniversary. A Freedom 250 spokesman calls the report categorically false. This is SRN News.
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10: Welcome back to America at Night. My name is Dan Mandis in for McGraw-Milhaven. Always appreciate the opportunity to fill in. The phone number remains 844-262-4729, 844-2-McGraw. You can call, you can text, you can leave a voicemail as well. Remember, we do open phones the last hour of the program, so get your calls and your comments ready. Actor, writer, director, Gary Sinise, musician, joining us. Gary, always great to have you on the program. How are you?
11: Good to be with you. Thanks for having me. I'm doing good.
10: So I'm going to ask you, because there's a lot that I want to get to, some really deeply personal things and also some political stuff. But I got to ask you, because people want to know, you've had so many incredible roles, right? Lieutenant Dan, of course, in Forrest Gump, lead role in Truman. You were in The Green Mile, Apollo 13. Do you have one role? And of course, I think it's CSI, too. You're on that for years. Do you have one role that you have really just stands out as the one that you want to be remembered for?
11: I've had a lot of great experiences, so I couldn't say there was one particular role. I've had a good fortune in the theater, had a lot of great parts in the theater for many, many years. Started a theater company in Chicago called Steppenwolf, and we did a lot of great work, played a lot of great parts. And then on television, I've had some great opportunities, Truman and Wallace and CSI New York and some of the other things that I've done. And certainly the movie business, I had some great opportunities. So it's really hard to pick one over all the other ones.
10: All right, I'm gonna throw you a curveball. Is there one role that you regret, that you think, I probably shouldn't have done that role?
11: Let's see. No.
10: Okay.
11: No, I mean, when I think about it, no. I mean, there are certain experiences where they were a lot more fun making the movies than maybe some other ones. But generally... there's nothing I wish I'd never done or anything like that. You can't look back at it. Everything adds up. You learn from maybe things that maybe didn't work out as well as you wanted. But, you press on, do something else later, and you learn from the experiences.
10: Because a lot of these movies, I mean, Green Mile, Truman, certainly Forrest Gump, always on TV. We've got 100,000 channels out there. When you're channel surfing and you see one of your movies, do you stop and watch?
11: Well, I don't see them that often. No.
10: Wow.
11: Like you said, Forrest Gump seems to be on quite a bit, on some channel somewhere. I might tune in a little bit and watch it, but. I've seen it many times anyway, so it's not like I need to watch it.
10: Are you like me? Because whenever I listen to something I've done on the radio, I'm always like, I could have done that better. I could have done that different. When you see yourself on TV or in the movies, some of these older movies, do you think I could have done that different? Or are you at peace with everything that you've done?
11: Well, you could always do something differently. Sometimes I'm like, hey, that wasn't bad. And then other times I'm like, well, maybe I could have been better there.
10: So yeah.
11: You just look at it, some of these things, like I started doing it a long time ago. So, I'll go back and see things that I did early in the career that maybe I would do differently now, but, it's all part of the tapestry. You're just trying to create a believable impression every time you go out there to try to do it. And you learn from each one of your characters and you apply that next time.
10: Well, one of the things that I think this is your fourth time on the show. And one of the things that I've always admired about you, to be perfectly honest, is, a lot of actors may just sit on their laurels and really just not reach out and try to, give back. But you do in so many different ways. You've had these incredible roles and this incredible career. And you've taken that fame and you've used that to do a number of different charitable organizations that you participate in, including obviously the Gary Sinise Foundation. 15-year anniversary now. You've been doing this, the Gary Sinise Foundation, for 15 years. And you do so many incredible things with the foundation, custom home building, educating kids on history, taking care of the first responders as well. Talk about the Gary Sinise Foundation. What was your inspiration to start the foundation? And tell me what you're most proud of regarding what the foundation has accomplished over the years.
11: Well, thanks for asking. You know, the foundation really grew out of an already existing mission, and it just became clear at a certain point that was the next step for me. I have a lot of veterans in my family. I have great respect for them. I started supporting veterans back in the 80s, and Vietnam veterans particularly, because my wife had two brothers who served in Vietnam. And her sister joined the Army, and her sister married a Vietnam veteran, a combat medic. So they were a big motivator for me back in the 80s to try to do something to support them. They didn't get the support that they should have when they came home. It was a difficult time in our country. So I just kind of took up the charge to try to help them. And then in the 90s, I ended up playing a Vietnam veteran in Forrest Gump, and he was a disabled veteran. So that led me to start working with the organization called the DAV, Disabled American Veterans. They represent now about 2 million wounded veterans. And I started supporting them in the 90s. They asked me to come to their national convention, and I went, and it was very powerful, very moving. Started supporting them. And then after September 11th, when we were attacked and we deployed to Afghanistan and Iraq, I just felt the need to do something. And so I jumped in, started supporting the USO and going out on trips and going to the hospitals and all these, started supporting many, many different military and veteran first responder nonprofits. And then 15 years ago, it just became clear that this was something that was important to me. And I felt like I was having a positive effect on some of the people that I was trying to help. And so I created the Gary Sinise Foundation. And we are coming up, let's see, June 30th, just, about a week from now, will be our anniversary. We launched in 2011 at the National Press Club in Washington, D.C. It's been a great journey. I'll tell you, we've helped a lot of people, and we've had a lot of help from a lot of people around the country, a lot of great companies and individuals who are signing on to help us do the mission.
10: Thank you, Gary. Got a lot more that I want to talk to you about coming up next. My name is Dan Mandis in for McGraw-Millhaven. The conversation does continue with actor, writer, director, and musician Gary Sinise straight ahead on America at Night.
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5: Here's your forecast on News Talk 1250 KBRF. Continuing the overnight, still with some scattered showers and thunderstorms. We'll see that carry into Friday as well. 66 for our low, 87 for Friday's high, 65 for Friday night's low. More showers and thunderstorms possible. We'll see that build into Saturday. Saturday high of 82 with more rain, 63 by Saturday night, 86 mostly sunny on Sunday, 88 mostly sunny on Monday. That's a look at your forecast on News Talk 1250 KBRF.
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9: joining us here on America at Night. And Gary, we'll continue the conversation regarding your charitable efforts. Gary Sinise Foundation, educating kids on history. Talk about why you decided to make that one of the focuses of your foundation, because it touches on something that I've always thought, which is that the schools in America don't do a good enough job on educating kids about history. Talk about that.
10: Well, you know, I talk a lot about supporting our troops, right? Supporting those who defend us, supporting our first responders, you know, and the importance of doing that, because they are, after all, the ones who, when it hits the fan, they're the ones who have to go out and respond. And, you know, having a lot of veterans in my family and watching what they went through, I just felt it was important for me to do something to help. And so I talk a lot about, you know, the need to do that, but I felt education was always going to be something that was going to be a part of the mission statement of the foundation. The mission statement is we serve our nation by honoring our defenders, veterans, first responders, and their families, and those in need. And we do this by creating and supporting unique programs designed to entertain, educate, inspire, strengthen, and build communities. And on the education side, I can talk all day long about, hey, you got to support the troops and you got to help the veterans. But if young people don't really understand why they should do that, and what the importance of doing that is, and what it is that our military and our first responders actually provide for us, then, you know, trying to get them to actually support may be a little more difficult. So we want to provide opportunities for students to travel with veterans, get to know them. We've sent hundreds of students down to the National World War II Museum in New Orleans, and we pair them up with World War II veterans. So you've got a 16-year-old kid traveling with a 95-year-old World War II veteran who served at the Battle of the Bulge, and they get on the airplane with them. They travel there with them. They spend the next day, all day long, walking through the museum, learning the history, listening to the stories from the people that were there, and then they travel home with them. And by the end of that trip, that's an education and an impact that is unmatched. You can't get that in school just reading a book or something like that. So we try to provide lots of opportunities like that. We send students to the 9/11 Museum in New York. We send them to Shanksville, Pennsylvania. We send them to the Pentagon Memorial, where there's a Pentagon Memorial, 9/11 Memorial, that I actually helped to raise money to build. And we send them there to learn about what happened on September 11th at the Pentagon. These are important things, and we just want to provide extra opportunities for students to learn what it takes to keep us safe and free.
9: I love that you are working on this from a historical perspective and educating the next generation. America, 250 years old, as somebody who has a deep interest in history, just, I don't know, give me your thoughts on America at 250.
10: Well, I'm very excited. I'm actually going to be doing a couple of events. July 3rd, I'll be part of the Capitol Concerts event in Washington, D.C. at the Capitol. Each year on Memorial Day, I'm the co-host of the National Memorial Day Concert. And that's produced by Capitol Concerts. They also do a July 4th event. But this year, their July 4th event is going to be on July 3rd because there's a gigantic freedom event. I can't remember what it's called, on July 4th in Washington, D.C. And both Capitol Concerts and that event have asked me to come and narrate. So I get to go and do that. And, you know, so much of it is a part about celebrating our 250-year history as a country. Look, this is a great country. I love the fact that, you know, we've survived for 250 years, and I'm looking forward to the next 250 years. I won't be here, but, the next several generations are going to get to participate in the greatest nation on earth that has provided freedom not only for the citizens of the United States, but around the world. If you travel the world and you see the cemeteries in places like Normandy and Italy and some of the different places where, you know, Americans have fallen in defense of freedom, it really gives you a great perspective, and it makes you value your own freedom all that more. And this is the Constitution and what our founders set up for us is something worth protecting and defending. And I'm grateful to the people that do that.
9: Well, I got to tell you, congratulations on an amazing career. People are asking, do you have any acting projects lined up? What are you focused on these days as far as your acting career?
10: You know, I've been blessed. I've had great success in the movie and television business, and I could afford to kind of step away and just been very fulfilled doing the mission of the Gary Sinise Foundation. I'm still playing concerts on military bases all over the place. I can't say that I won't go back if the right thing comes along. Mm-hmm. I'll definitely consider it. There are a couple of projects that I have kind of in development with a couple of other people that I may do something in. But at this time, the mission is the Gary Sinise Foundation and what we're doing there. And it's very, very satisfying to be able to go out there and take the success that I've had in the movie and television business and do some good with it to help these people who deserve our support and deserve our help.
9: Gary Sinise, GarySiniseFoundation.org. Appreciate you joining us here on America at Night. I got to tell you that I've interviewed Gary Sinise, I think about, four times now over the years. And this guy is not only such a great guy, such a great American. And that was an interview that I actually did, I think about a week ago on my local show, Super Talk 99.7 WTN in Nashville. And one of the things, and I like to talk about the time that I, after interviewing Gary Sinise many times, I finally actually got to meet him in person at an event, backstage. I think it was at like the Ryman Auditorium or the Grand Ole Opry somewhere here in Nashville. And I got the opportunity to meet Gary Sinise for the first time. And he, I said to my wife, I said, there's absolutely no way that he is going to remember that I'm the knucklehead on the radio that has been interviewing him for, you know, several years now. Every time he's got an event in Nashville, he comes on my show. And not only did he remember me, but he is such a genuine believer in the Constitution and the military, and just an incredible, incredible guy. So anyway, that, by the way, is part of a longer interview that I did with Gary Sinise, actor, writer, director, philanthropist as well. If you want to hear the entire interview, because again, that was a shorter version, we also spoke about the death of his son, Mac, and how you may or may not know, but Gary Sinise is also, he's a bass player, he is a musician, and his son, Mac, died of cancer, and they found some music that Mac was working on. Mac was a musician. And so what Gary is doing is he's taking some of this music that they found after Mac had passed away, and they are producing it, and it's really good. If you want to hear the entire interview, go to 99.7WTN.com and scroll down, find my page, scroll down, and there you will find the entire interview where Gary is talking about the death of his son from cancer and what finding that music meant to him and what producing it and releasing it, which it was just released, I think it was last week or the week before, but what producing that music and then releasing it meant to Gary Sinise. My name is Dan Mandis, and this is America at Night. Open Phones is coming up next, 844-262-4729, 844-2-McGraw. Got a lot more straight ahead.

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8: News this hour from Town Hall. I'm Jason Walker. We are learning more now about Russia's brutal attack early Thursday in Ukraine.
9: This attack comes at a significant moment in this war. It follows weeks of Ukrainian strikes in Russia and on occupied territory that have hit oil facilities, disrupted supply lines, and caused fuel shortages. Zelensky renewed his appeal to Western allies to urgently strengthen Ukraine's air defenses, saying that Patriot systems remain a top priority as they are among the few that can intercept ballistic missiles. Zelensky has also appealed to Putin, Russia's president, to end this war, but says that despite these diplomatic appeals, Moscow continues to intensify its attack on Ukrainian cities.
8: Correspondent Samuel Kolob says the attack on a large neighborhood, leaving at least 21 civilians dead, dozens more have been wounded in that neighborhood as missiles and drones blasted the capital city of Kyiv. More than 50,000 people sheltered in subway stations. At daybreak, emergency crews are out digging through the rubble looking for victims. Help may be on the way for Medicare patients. The Trump administration proposing a new rule to keep hospitals from charging markups.
10: The administration says this could save consumers $1.1 billion next year. The rule would apply to hospitals that serve low-income patients under what's known as the 340B program, which lets hospitals buy outpatient prescription drugs at discounted prices. But in many cases, hospitals can bill insurance at rates that exceed those costs, allowing hospitals to keep the difference and resulting in higher costs to patients. Under the proposed rule, the Centers for Medicare and Medicaid Services would change the formula for what hospitals participating in the program can get reimbursed in an effort to cut costs for patients. Bernie Bennett in Washington.
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11: Been a long time since I've been this excited about a movie like The Story of Everything. 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
8: A major jump for a noted automaker.
12: Tesla appears to be recovering from backlash against Elon Musk and protests in Europe last year over his embrace of far-right political candidates. Sales surged for the second quarter in a row, up 25% over last year. The Austin

0: In Texas, Governor Greg Abbott calling for blocking new data center development in parts of the state.
1: Abbott made the remarks during a campaign stop in East Texas on Tuesday. He added that this issue dovetails right into fighting for East Texas values. Abbott's push for a prohibition in rural neighborhoods appears to go further than a sweeping regulatory framework he unveiled earlier this month, which called for data centers to add new power generation for the grid, pay for their own infrastructure costs, reuse their own water, and implement measures such as setbacks, among other proposals aimed at limiting the impact on residential communities. Keith Peters, Washington.
0: A rather strange day of trading on Wall Street Thursday. The Dow shot up 594 points. NASDAQ fell 207. The S&P 500 unchanged. More on these stories at townhall.com.
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4: Here's your forecast on News Talk 1250 KBRF. Continuing the overnight, still with some scattered showers and thunderstorms. We'll see that carry into Friday as well. 66 for our low, 87 for Friday's high, 65 for Friday night's low. More showers and thunderstorms possible. We'll see that build into Saturday. Saturday high of 82 with more rain, 63 by Saturday night. 86 mostly sunny on Sunday, 88 mostly sunny on Monday. That's a look at your forecast on News Talk 1250 KBRF.
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5: I hate when 4th of July is on a Saturday. I like it when it's on a Wednesday. Kind of breaks up the week. You don't work all week. I'm sure there are going to be people still working Monday and Tuesday. But for the most part, we are in 4th of July mode for sure. So it's open phones. Whatever you guys want to talk about. 1-844-2-McGraw, 1-844-262-4729. We got plenty of texts, whole bunch of voicemails, but we make this pledge. We don't screen, never have, never will. We take them as they come. However, one caveat, one asterisk, first-time callers. We love first-time callers, and we like to encourage first-time callers to call in. So we usually bump them up to the front to give them a little bit of extra time and encourage them to, it's sort of like the express line in the checkout, right? We encourage you to go through the express line, and we do that for first time callers, because we like first time callers. We like people joining into the show. We know it takes a lot of gumption and a lot of energy and maybe a couple of nerves to sort of call in a radio show and, do it live. And so we want to encourage that because, we love different voices. We love different topics. We love different conversations and different questions from different parts of the country. And so that's what we do. Let's go to the first-time caller, Jane, in Oshkosh, Wisconsin. Jane, welcome to America at Night. Yes. Thank you for joining us.
6: Yes, thank you very much. I'm real pleased to be able to talk to you.
5: You betcha.
6: I have an interesting story to share with you. Last week, you were talking about shipwrecks.
5: Sure, yeah.
6: Yes, and are you familiar with the sinking of the Bluebell?
5: No, I am not. Tell me.
6: Tell you about it. Well, once upon a time, there was a family from Green Bay, a mom, a dad, their 14-year-old son, and two daughters, 11 and 7. They chartered a 60-foot, two-masted sailboat, the Bluebell. And that was the week of Thanksgiving in 1961. Okay. And they were going to go from Fort Lauderdale,

0: the Bahamas. Now, the owner of the boat hired Julian Harvey, and he was a World War II B-24 bomber pilot, and he was hired to be the captain of the boat. That past July, he married Mary Jordan, a former TWA flight attendant, and she was from Milwaukee. And she was going to be going on the boat trip with him to serve as the cook.
1: Yeah.
0: And it was reported, or at least suspected, that Julian Harvey had three or four former wives, and they had all died very mysteriously, and it was suspected that he had murdered them for the life insurance. So as the story progresses, they went on their trip to the Bahamas, and it was on the last night of the trip. The 11-year-old daughter heard voices, shouting, and footsteps running on the upper deck. So she opened her cabin door, and when she looked out, she saw that her mother and brother were lying on the floor, and they had been murdered.
1: Oh, my goodness.
0: Yes. So she went up on the top deck, and she saw Julian Harvey was starting the boat on fire, and he was getting ready to get in a dinghy and leave the boat. So she was quick thinking, and she found it was a real flimsy cork. It was described as a cork and canvas float device. And so she managed to get in that float device, and she spent 4 days at sea. No water, nothing to eat, bobbing along on this little flimsy cork. And it just so happened at that time there was a Greek freighter going from Belgium to Houston, and they were able to spot that cork, and they rescued her, brought her on the freighter, and took her back to Miami. But meanwhile, this Julian Harvey had escaped the boat on this dinghy, and it was a fishing boat that passed by and rescued him, and they brought him back to Nassau, and then he flew to Miami. So then he reported to everybody that there had been a storm at sea, and all passengers on the boat went down with the boat. And now he was being questioned by the Coast Guard as to what, you know, the details of what happened.
1: Sure.
0: And at that time, the news report came over the radio, newsflash, 11-year-old survivor from the Bluebell has been rescued. He was in absolute shock. And he knew that he'd been caught in a lie. So he went back to his hotel room, and he committed suicide.
1: This is an unbelievable story, Jane. Continue on. How does this? Yeah, go ahead. I don't want to interrupt you. Go ahead.
0: No. So then, the authorities suspected that this Julian Harvey had planned to kill this wife for her life insurance policy. And unfortunately, this family got caught in the plan, and that was the result. They got murdered.
1: So,
0: go
1: ahead. I'm sorry.
0: That's okay. What I was going to share with you, I liken it to Paul Harvey. Now for the rest of the story.
1: Sure. Continue on.
0: This is the interesting part. Actually, the Bluebell was originally named the Lady Jane, and it had been built in Sturgeon Bay, Wisconsin.

0: Wisconsin in 1928. A couple from Oshkosh owned the boat, and in 1933 to 1936, they hired my dad to be captain of the Lady Jane whenever they went on trips. So the point is, my dad loved that boat so much that when I was born, my mom and dad named me Jane after the Lady Jane.
1: This story is unbelievable.
0: It gives me goosebumps because it saddens me so much to think that this is the boat my dad sailed and loved so much, and it came to such a tragic end.
1: Now
0: it lies at the bottom of the ocean.
1: Jane, you must have been on that ship from time to time then. You must have, right?
0: No, because... he was the captain from 33 to 36, and I'll be honest, I wasn't born until 1944.
1: Okay, I got you. So this was before you were born. Yeah.
0: But I heard him talk about it all the time, and that was the family story. And the thing of it is, McGraw, whenever I'm out with a group of people, it comes up in conversation, and I'll mention that when you go to a marina, a lot of boats are named after women. I was named after a boat.
1: Now, how well known is this story of the Bluebell?
0: Oh, it was on the papers all over the world.
1: Yeah, I would think so. Have they ever made a book? Has there been a book or a movie about this story?
0: Yes, actually, the 11-year-old daughter has written a book, and it was published in 2010. And the name of the book is Alone, Orphaned on the Ocean.
1: Oh, my goodness. Did you ever meet her?
0: No, I've not met her, but I introduced myself to her because as an orphan, she went to live with her aunt and uncle who lived in De Pere, and that's where I was living at the time.
1: Wow. And so let me get this straight. This Julian Harvey marries... Julian Harvey marries...
0: Mary Jordan.
1: Mary Jordan, who was from your part of from Wisconsin,
0: from Milwaukee.
1: Yeah, right. And then it was her children she took on the boat trip.
0: No, it was the family from Green Bay. The family from Green Bay chartered, and it was just the mom and dad, the 14-year-old brother, and the two daughters.
1: Oh yeah, and he was the captain of the boat. And yeah, and then brought the wife and her kids on the boat. Yeah, yeah.
0: She didn't bring any of her kids.
1: Oh yeah, no. They were the kids. Yeah, they were the people who chartered the boat. Yeah. So we don't know. I mean, he forgot about the 11-year-old girl, or he wanted to just thought she was sleeping. I mean, it's
0: He thought she went. He assumed that she went down with the boat, because that's why he reported to the Coast Guard all the passengers went down with the boat.
1: Holy mackerel.
0: That's why he was shocked. He couldn't believe it, that somehow she got up on this little dinghy. It's a little flimsy thing. There's a picture of it. I've got the book.
1: Yeah.
0: But anyways, wow. it tells about how she managed to be in this little cork, and there were sharks, you know, swimming around her and what have you. And here it just so happens there's this Greek freighter passing by, and they get their, their binoculars out, and they couldn't believe it.
1: That is some story.
0: They were able to rescue her.
1: Yeah, he kills the brother, and he kills the mom.
0: Yeah, and she saw them. She opened the door from her cabin, and she looked on the floor, and she saw that the mother and the brother had been killed, but she didn't know where her father was or her younger sister.
1: That is some yarn, Jane. That is some story. Holy mackerel. Well, first of all,
0: when you were talking about shipwrecks, it just came to my mind you might be interested in this story.
1: Yeah, that is some yarn. I had never heard that about the Blue Bell. But, yeah, November of 1961.
0: The week of Thanksgiving, a family chartered the boat. And that it just so happens, you know, they got caught in his plan. And here you have four family members die, and she's the sole survivor.
1: Yeah, oh my goodness, what a story. Not to mention, your father owned that boat, and you were named after that boat.
0: He didn't own it.
1: He was the captain of the boat.
0: They lived in Oshkosh, and they hired my dad to be the captain of the boat whenever they went on trips. And he had several photographs inside and outside the boat. And he talked about the Lady Jane all the time.
1: Holy mackerel. Well, Jane from Oshkosh, Wisconsin, thank you very much for a wonderful, wonderful story. Thank you for telling it. Thank you for calling in. Call back anytime. Great stuff.
0: Yeah, right. Thank you very much. Thank you.
1: You got it. Thank you. Have a good night. What a wonderful woman. What a wonderful, I mean, tragic story. Terrible story. But man, what a story. And she told it so well, too. All right, we're just getting started. I got a break. I got to regroup. That was fantastic. America at Night, back in a moment.
2: Call now. 844-262-4729. That's 844-2-McGraw.
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1: All right, what are we doing here? Let's talk this Giants controversy. This thing, the poor San Francisco Giants can't get out of their own way. It was supposed to be Pride Night, and they were going to wear a Pride hat. And some players responded by putting some Bible verses on their hats. And Major League Baseball said, you can't do that. Because you can't have people writing things on your hat. That's ridiculous. You can't do that. And so everyone was up in arms over it. but then the controversy was, well, wait a minute. You have to wear the Pride hat, but you can't wear a Bible verse. And then it turns out that there was apparently a miscommunication in which Major League Baseball said, oh, the Giant organization was wrong. They should have communicated better to tell the players you had the choice of wearing a Pride hat with the rainbow San Francisco Giant. You had that choice. So you're going to have players wearing different uniforms and different hats for a game? Really? That doesn't make any sense either. Why not just have them put the Bible verses on each individual hat? The same reason you can't have Bible verses on the hat is because you can't have people different uniforms and somebody saying one thing and somebody saying, but that's exactly what they're doing with the Pride hats. I get it. I don't know if we have time to get into all this tonight. We can take some phone calls on the other side. But I get it. You're prideful, but why do baseball players have to be walking billboards for your cause? I don't know. It's a uniform for a reason. I don't like these select city select things where they're changing uniforms. The uniform is sacred. It's a uniform. It isn't like you're making, the train conductor wear a pride hat when he's taking your ticket on the train. I get it. You're very prideful. You believe in these causes. Knock yourself out. But don't force these sports teams to sort of shame them into doing it. Then you have one guy doing it and one guy not doing it. Then the other guy feels bad and feels like he's, pressured to wear the hat. The whole thing's crazy. Back in a moment with more phone calls and voicemails and texts. America at Night. Back in a moment.
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15: With SRN News, I'm Jason Walker. Russian President Vladimir Putin appears to be unbothered by Ukraine's increasing attacks on his country's oil refineries. He's shrugging off severe fuel shortages in one of the world's leading oil-producing nations as, quote, not critical. He has dismissed ceasefire proposals. He continues to insist the war will continue until his goals are met. Authorities say a crowded bus has fallen into a ravine in Pakistan. At least 40 people have been killed. Average long-term U.S. mortgage rate fell this week to its lowest level since mid-May, easing borrowing costs for home buyers. Freddie Mac says the benchmark 30-year fixed rate eased to 6.43% from 6.49% last week. SRN News.
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1: We got Bill in Wyoming. Bill, you are on America at Night. Hello.
2: McGraw.
1: Hello, sir.
2: Can you hear me?
1: I can hear you loud and clear.
2: Okay. The TPS folks are going to be, since they're already temps and their employers, assuming they're probably mostly employed, know they're temps. Basically, there are probably going to be the first people to get laid off if anybody gets laid off. And if they get laid off, they're going to already know very well how to disappear so deeply that ICE will probably never find them.
1: No, I disagree. No, I disagree. First of all, I don't think they'll be laid off anytime soon. These are jobs that need to be done. These are jobs that and nobody else will do them. So that's why they're being hired for these jobs.
2: Oh no, that's not true. Americans will do the jobs, but you're going to have to pay Americans what they're worth. You won't be able to pay them what these TPS people are paid.
1: Well, wait a minute. Hold on a second. Hold on. Hold on a second. These are legal workers. So they're getting paid legal wages. It isn't like they're working for pennies. Whatever they're getting paid, appropriate. Right? They're not getting less than minimum wage.
2: Minimum wage? Nobody makes less than minimum wage.
1: Actually, what are you talking about? All sorts of people make less than minimum wage. If you're an undocumented worker and you're being taken advantage of by an employer, yeah, absolutely there are people who work for less than minimum wage. The point is,
2: I guarantee you the TPS employee is getting paid less than anybody else that he works in the company works for.
1: Okay, they might get paid less than other people, but yeah, they're still paid a legal wage is my point.
2: Because minimum wage, which is what? I don't know. Last thing, I think they just made like the minimum wage, federal minimum wage is something like $15.
1: Yeah, but states have also their own minimum wages. So it's, I don't know, it's $14, $15, $13, yeah, $16,
2: You know what the state minimum wage in Wyoming is?
1: I don't know.
2: $7 an hour.
1: Okay. Well,
2: I guarantee you there's nobody in the state of Wyoming that's working for $7 an hour.
1: Well, okay, Bill, but I think the point people are making is that it doesn't matter what these people are being paid. You're not going to find a lot of Americans to working in a meatpacking plant. You're not going to find a lot of Americans to work on a roof.
2: I know a lot of people that work in meatpacking plants.
1: I'm sure you do, but not enough. There are not enough Americans.
2: I got to know them when I was a long-haul truck driver because I hauled a whole lot of meat.
1: Okay, you find a lot of Americans. Do you find a lot of American-born citizens working at meatpacking plants, or do you find more immigrants working at meatpacking plants?
2: It all depends on the plant, and I guarantee you that if they're American-born working in a packing plant, they're getting paid more than the other people are.
1: Okay. Anything else, Bill?
2: Yeah, what exactly are your live hours when you're live? This tight delay broadcasting of talk shows is the bane of talk shows.
1: I agree. We are live 9 to midnight Eastern, 8 to 11 Central.
2: 9 to midnight Eastern, okay.
1: Right, yeah, but you're in Wyoming, so are you Central or are you Mountain or Pacific or what
2: are
1: you?
2: No, we're Mountain. You're Mountain.
1: So you're 1 hour less than Central. So it would be 7 to 11 Central.
2: No, I'm 2 hours behind you.
1: Yeah, okay, you're 2 hours behind me. Okay, so I'm Central. I'm Central time. So we do it 8 to 11. So Wyoming, if you're 2 hours, you're 2 hours behind Central time zone, or you're 1 hour?
2: No, I'm 2 hours behind Eastern.
1: Oh, okay, yeah, right. So I do it 8 to 11 Central. It'd be 7 to 10. Mountain time.
2: Which is 9 to midnight East.
1: Correct. Yeah. Bill, thank you very much for the phone call. Appreciate it. Let's try Paul in Zanesville, Ohio. Paul, how's that raccoon problem treating you?
3: Well, yeah, I haven't got a. I listened to your program last night again, and I'm going to try that peppermint oil and so forth. But we've been getting heavy rainstorms, and I think that some of them might have drowned over in the gully across the street the other day.
1: Well, so I guess that works too. Yeah. All right.
3: Yeah,
1: good.
3: So you said you was going on vacation, McGraw. Where are you going?
1: We are going. where are we going? I can't really tell you, but there's a party that's being thrown at Madison Square Garden that I may or may not be going to.
3: Oh, okay.
1: There are rumors that Taylor Swift is getting married. I cannot confirm nor deny, but I will be heading towards Madison Square Garden.
3: Okay, I have a question for you when it comes to, I am going to grill a pork slab baby back ribs. Now, have you ever heard of a thing called trichinosis in pork? I don't even know if that still exists, but I want to make sure, you know, that I don't get that. But I was listening to that gentleman, and I don't know about chicken at 135. You know, I got.
1: Well, he was saying 145.
3: Oh, okay, 10 degrees here or there. Yeah. Okay. Well, you know, I don't want to get sick and tell everybody be safe. You know, don't leave your potato salad set out for 2 or 3 hours, whatever, because it's supposed to get hot next week.
1: It's going to get real hot in the Midwest. Yeah.
3: We're supposed to get triple digit here with the heat index. So I just wanted to wish you a safe vacation, and I love your show, and we'll talk to you in the next week or two. Hey, who's going to replace you who's going to
1: nobody
3: for you?
1: Nobody can replace me, Paul. Nobody.
3: I know that.
1: a guy named Josh Gilbert, who was a great broadcaster here in St. Louis, and then Dan Mandis is going to fill in for me Wednesday and Thursday, and then it's best of on Friday, and then we're back in a week. So thanks for checking in. All right, I got time. Let's do a couple of voicemails here. I've got backing up on the voicemails. Let's go to Bob in Washington, D.C. Bob, welcome to America at Night.
4: What you said on last night's show about the trans bathroom issue was very interesting. I feel a lot of sympathy for people who feel they were born the wrong gender or feel they are trapped in the wrong body. However, there is no way that a man, whether he believes he is a woman or not, should be allowed to share a public bathroom or a locker room with a woman. Women are particularly vulnerable in those facilities and should not be put in a situation where they feel uncomfortable or threatened. There was a case at a Northern Virginia high school fairly recently where a boy who claimed to be trans was allowed to use the girls' bathroom. On two different occasions, he was accused of sexually assaulting two different girls in a girls' bathroom at the high school. If he had been told that he could only use the boys' bathroom, those situations could have been avoided.
1: Yeah, first of all, of course, nobody should feel threatened in a bathroom. And I don't think that the fact that he pretended to be a girl, he could just have gone into the girls' bathroom and assaulted them regardless. I mean, it's not like you have to show your passport to go into a girl's bathroom, right? So, I mean, nobody should be abused in a bathroom. Terrible things happen in bathrooms sometimes. You're in a bus station, you're in a train station, you're walking by, somebody pushes you in, terrible things happen. So it has nothing to do with transgender. It has to do with, you know, people who are mentally deranged and issues, right? I mean, that happens to heterosexuals too. I'm sure I could point to you where somebody was assaulted, a heterosexual assaulted somebody in a woman's restroom. So we don't blame all heterosexuals, right? Look, my point was last night is they just want to go to the bathroom. Where should they go to the bathroom? Where do you want them to go to the bathroom? And my point was they just want to be left alone. They just want to go to the bathroom. And I don't know how going to the bathroom, one of the most humanly functions we have, has become politicized. That was the point I was making. They just want to go to the bathroom. And if I was transgendered, I would just say, where do you want me to go to the bathroom? And then I don't want to offend anybody. I just want to go to the bathroom. Where should I go to the bathroom? I don't know why it's such a big deal. Let's go to, let's see here. Let's go to another phone call. Let's go to another, let's go to Joe in Salem, Arkansas. Joe, take it away.
5: I just heard a while ago on the news report that John Bolton changed his plea on the classified papers that he was holding. He changed his plea to guilty. I wonder, as a request for a guest, if you'd have him on one more time to explain to us why he changed it, and I'd like to hear his side of that story. So, yeah, McGraw, if you could do that, that'd be great before sentencing. Maybe they won't put him in jail. I don't know. But it would be another good time for a guest.
1: Joe, good question. We have reached out to John Bolton, I want to say once or twice since this news broke, and they have said, thank you very much, not at this time. So all we can do is ask, and we'll see if he joins us again. But, yeah, it's certainly worth asking. It's also interesting to see if he does get jail time, right? I think I saw he could, right, he pleads guilty. It's a fine, a $2 million fine, and then up to 5 years in jail. I'd be curious to see if he gets jail time and if that is part of the plea agreement that he pays the $2 million fine and doesn't get jail time. So it might have been a situation where it just might have been easier for him to plead guilty, pay the fine, and move on. I'll be interested to see if he does actually get any jail time. Maybe it's 30 days, maybe it's 2 weeks, maybe it's one day. But I'd be really shocked if he gets, you know, any type of real time, but we'll have to wait and see. But good phone call. Let's go to Sheboygan, Wisconsin, and take it away. Sheboygan, what do you got for me?
6: Yeah, I was just wondering, the time you spent in Nebraska, I ever went down the road there from Lincoln to Norfolk to see Johnny Carson's hometown. You see a little museum there, one and two. And, of course, he went to the same college as you, Nebraska. I was just wondering if you had any buildings named after him. They had a lot of stuff there about him there, too.
1: Yes, I've been to Norfolk numerous times. It's just a short drive, a hop, skip, and a jump from Omaha and Lincoln. I have been to Johnny Carson's. I haven't visited his home. Johnny Carson, there's a performing arts center called the Lead Center. And I believe it was like the Johnny Carson lobby or something, but I know he gave quite a bit of money to Nebraska over the years. And then, of course, the greatest was when Johnny Carson was given the Kennedy Center honors. We're going back into the 80s now. And they're doing, you know, Johnny Carson sitting in the balcony and they're doing, you know, This Is Your Life, and he's doing all the things, and they, at the end of the presentation, they introduce Nebraska's marching band, and they come down the aisles doing the Johnny Carson, song, and then they're all up on stage, and the Nebraska marching band then does the Nebraska fight song. That's on YouTube. That's a fun little clip as well. Johnny Carson, fascinated by Johnny Carson, right? I mean, time and place. Nobody could ever take Johnny Carson's place. So conversational, so entertaining, so natural. Time and place, right? Johnny Carson. For those who were, I caught the tail end of Johnny Carson, right? I mean, I didn't know 70s. I knew 80s, a little 90s. But Johnny Carson was, you know, I was more of a Letterman guy in college. I mean, I obviously watched Johnny Carson, but see the clips now. Carson, I mean, he's just so smooth and just so friendly and just so interesting and so inviting and so conversational. Yeah, Johnny Carson was the goods. All right, we got time for let's try. I don't know where to go. Let's do this. Let's take a break and regroup. America at Night. Back in a moment.

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7: Here's your forecast on News Talk 1250 KBRF. Continuing the overnight, still with some scattered showers and thunderstorms. We'll see that carry into Friday as well. 66 for our low, 87 for Friday's high, 65 for Friday night's low. More showers and thunderstorms possible. We'll see that build into Saturday. Saturday high of 82 with more rain, 63 by Saturday night. 86 mostly sunny on Sunday, 88 mostly sunny on Monday. That's a look at your forecast on News Talk 1250 KBRF.
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7: From the text line, Jupiter, Florida, were you really invited to Taylor Swift's wedding at the Madison Square Garden? Look, I cannot divulge where I'm going, obviously. I may not have been invited to a wedding at the Garden for the July 4th weekend. All I can tell you is that I will be off next week. Let's go to Bob real quick. Let's try and sneak in a phone call here. Bob in California, welcome to America at Night.
19: Yeah, hey, dude. On the immigrant situation, they're all doing DoorDash out here in Northern California, and I know because I've been doing it for a long time. Actually, going back to the pandemic out here, and I was delivering for Amazon the Whole Foods. And so, what's happened, and this goes across the nation too, where the immigrants have gotten favoritism through DoorDash. And as a matter of fact, DoorDash has a app in every language. And it's and so when I talk to some of these guys, you know, because, you know, we're waiting for orders, sitting in our car or whatever. And so when I talk to these guys, and I made friends with some of them, one guy from Colombia told me how he came through El Paso. And by the way, we're talking on Google Chat, okay? So this went on for a couple of hours, and I've talked to him since on Google Chat again. Nice kid, about 23, you know. And I said, "How'd you get here?" You know, and he said, "Oh, I came through El Paso," and I asked him some questions, you know. And sometimes I'd go back to, "Well, what happened when you got here?" And he says, "Well, I crossed the border in El Paso, and he did it alone." And they put him in the penitentiary for 11 days. And then I said, "How'd you get out of the penitentiary?" He says, "Oh, then they put us in customs for 11 more days." And so after 11 days and 11 more days, and they give him a phone from T-Mobile, which is free, no charge. And on the T-Mobile phone is an app where they can go to any airport and fly around the country anywhere they want to.
7: Interesting. So I thought the borders were closed, but apparently they're still very much open.
19: Well, this is when they were open. I met this guy in about.
7: Right, hey, I am out of time, Bob. Yeah. Bob, I am out of time. Call back. I would love to hear the end of the story. But I'm surprised ICE hasn't cracked down on all the DoorDash drivers. They've been cracking down on, you know, Home Depot parking lots. I'm surprised they haven't cracked down on DoorDash. But it apparently isn't hurting DoorDash. Everyone's still using DoorDash. Interesting stuff. Bob, thanks for the phone call. Sorry we ran out of time. Hey, thanks for all you do. Be nice to Josh next week. Be nice to Dan. They're filling in for me. And then I'm back for a week. Everybody have a safe, happy, healthy 4th of July. And enjoy your grilling, and thanks for listening. We really do appreciate it. Our executive director is Alex Hinton. Our engineer tonight is Richard.
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22: News this hour from Town Hall. I'm Jason Walker. Democrats don't like this at all, and they are crying foul. But ICE agents continue cleaning up the dirty mess left by Joe Biden. Thousands of illegal immigrants have been arrested just in the last 5 days.
23: A source tells the AP Immigration and Customs Enforcement arrested 10,000 people over a five-day period at the end of June. It's not clear where the ICE arrests were made, but it adds up to about 2,000 arrests per day. This is part of a new strategy by the Trump administration, going from high-profile arrest sweeps in major cities to a quieter approach. Data obtained by the AP shows the number of people entered into ICE detention facilities climbed in June to roughly 39,000 after hovering around 30,000 per month since February. Ed Donahue, Washington.
22: Details are just coming in right now, but authorities say a crowded bus has fallen into a ravine in Pakistan, killing at least 40 passengers. Big Apple bracing for an action-packed weekend of 4th of July coming up. Here's correspondent Laura Winters.
24: Law enforcement in the nation's largest city on high alert.
25: There are no known specific or credible threats to this year's celebrations.
24: New York City Police Commissioner Jessica Tisch says the harbor will be loaded with boats and tall ships as part of the America 250 celebration. And then there's the annual Macy's 4th of July fireworks, which draws thousands of people.
25: Our intelligence division, our joint terrorism task force, and our counterterrorism teams continue to monitor every possible lead, both domestic and international, in real time.
24: Laura Winters reporting.
22: Shares rallied in Asia after the Dow set another record Thursday. Some AI stocks rose while others extended losses. U.S. futures were moderately higher. More on these stories, townhall.com.
26: El Dorados, I don't think I've ever been this enthusiastic about a documentary movie as I am about The Story of Everything. 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
22: Is the United States really a soccer nation? A new survey shows most Americans are not real fans of the game, but many do have a lot to cheer about during the World Cup. We have more on the story now from correspondent Marcela Sanchez.
27: A new poll from Ipsos Sports shows the World Cup has piqued many Americans' interest. Many U.S. adults were excited about the U.S. making it to the knockout round of the World Cup. About 6 in 10 soccer fans say they were extremely or very excited, much higher than the 25% of Americans overall who said the same. The poll was conducted from June 26th through the 28th after the U.S. advanced from the group stage, but before they won against Bosnia-Herzegovina in the knockout round. Most U.S. soccer fans have been pleased by the U.S. men's national team performance, and the majority are excited for the rest of the World Cup. I'm Marcela Sanchez.
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0: babies of unmarried mothers were adopted in England and Wales between 1949 and 1976. 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
6: Here's your forecast on Newstalk 1250 KBRF. Continuing the overnight, still with some scattered showers and thunderstorms. We'll see that carry into Friday as well. 66 for our low, 87 for Friday's high, 65 for Friday night's low. More showers and thunderstorms possible. We'll see that build into Saturday. Saturday high of 82 with more rain, 63 by Saturday night, 86 mostly sunny on Sunday, 88 mostly sunny on Monday. That's a look at your forecast on Newstalk 1250 KBRF.
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8: America, it is on the socials. I've got it on my social feed at Dan Mandis Show. It is out of Florida, and it is a horrifying tale of a military veteran shot dead over a parking lot. Over a parking space at a Walmart in a Walmart parking lot. Now, here's what happened. Apparently, this veteran, his name is Bart DiGuglielmo, and I think I may have botched his name, but I think I'm close. But he and another woman, they're fighting over a parking spot. And so you know how this goes if you've ever been in a parking lot, especially at like a Walmart where, you know, parking may be spare. So they're fighting over a parking spot. He apparently did not get the parking spot. She is the one that was able to get the parking spot. And he approaches her car as they fight over the parking spot. She got the spot. She gets out of her car. She has a cell phone in one hand, and she gets out of the car with a gun in her other hand. And so now these two are arguing in the middle of this Florida parking lot over this parking space. She is black. He is white. And so as this confrontation continues, it's about a minute 15, minute 20 seconds. And she is holding the gun in the pointing position, basically telling this veteran, step back. He continues to walk towards her, but during this minute 15, minute 20 seconds in this video, he holds up his hands several times. Like, I don't know if you want to interpret it as I mean no harm, but whatever. He puts his hands up. She continues to have the gun pointed at him. He walks away, then he walks back towards her. And I think ultimately the tragedy here is that Bart would still be alive if either one walked away from this argument in the middle of a Florida Walmart parking lot as this shooting happens over a parking space. Now, Florida has stand your ground laws. You folks, if you listen to talk radio, you know that Florida has stand your ground laws. And so she clearly is going to have to convince the authorities that she felt like she was threatened by this man and that she felt like her life was in danger and so forth. I do want to bring in Jonathan Fahey, former acting director of ICE. Also, you've probably seen him on Fox News, Fox Business, also former federal prosecutor. Jonathan Fahey, great to have you on here on America at Night. You've seen the video. You're familiar, of course. You're a very

0: seasoned attorney. You've seen the video. You're familiar with Florida's stand your ground laws. One of the last things that happened, as the man was walking towards the woman, she shot him. It looks like she shoots him in the abdomen. He goes to the ground. She takes the gun. It looks to me, the video's not great, but it looks like she takes the gun and puts it on the top of her car. And someone, I don't know if it was her, but someone calls the police and she waits for the police. As the man lay dying in the middle of a parking lot, she starts yelling at him on the ground. I don't know if that matters at all in the prosecution, whatever. But as he's lying there and bleeding out, she's yelling at him. So, Jonathan, what is your first, realizing we don't know everything that led up to it, but what is your first blush thought on this shooting in Florida?
1: My first take on it is it's a murder, and she's not going to have a very strong self-defense claim because, you know, to claim self-defense, even though Florida has stand your ground, she still has to be able to show she was in reasonable fear of death or serious bodily injury. And the fact he's an older gentleman, he's clearly unarmed because he, you know, raises his, you know, hands in the air and he doesn't appear to be armed. So I don't think there's a real strong argument that she was in reasonable fear of, you know, death or bodily injury. She also got out of the car with the gun, initiated the gun to the situation, you know, at the outset before there was anything else aggressive. So I think it, you know, she will certainly claim self-defense. I think the part that you mentioned that she's yelling at him after the fact, you know, it may not be relevant, but it's certainly a very, you know, really grotesque thing to be doing when you have somebody that is dead or dying and you're yelling or screaming at them when this is somebody that, you know, even if you were defending yourself, you shouldn't wish them to die or to yell at them at the, you know, the very end of their lives. So very disturbing situation. I'm sure there'll be more come of it, and what was said and other types of things might become relevant. But at least my initial take is it's a murder. She's going to have a lot of trouble proving self-defense here. And if you were to switch the races in this case, this would be already major national news. And, you know, the same cast of characters would be out, you know, stirring up trouble.
0: Yeah, Ben Crump and all those folks. Let me ask you, though, because it does look like during the video, she is backing away. She's still got the gun held up. And again, you can see the video on my socials at Dan Mandis Show. She's holding up the video, or she's holding up the gun, and she is backing away, and he continues to walk towards her. Then he walks away from her. It's almost like he's kind of walking in the general vicinity, trying to, I don't know, it sounds like maybe he might be yelling at her. Clearly, they're having an argument. Ultimately, it looks like she is telling him, telegraphing, certainly. We can't hear anything on the video, but she's telegraphing or saying, stay away or I'm going to shoot. We don't know what she actually said. But does it matter that he was walking towards her and she was warning him ahead of time, I'm going to shoot? We don't know that, but I'm assuming that's what she was saying.
1: I mean, I think that fact is marginally helpful to her. I think of, you know, ultimately, you know, how this thing shakes out and the fact he's coming towards her. So at least it doesn't make it seem like she just got out of the car and started shooting at him. But again, we still go back to, was there a reasonable fear that she, her life was in danger? And this is somebody, you know, they, you know, again, this whole thing seems so stupid when you take a step back. It's like, yeah, you know, is it really worth confronting somebody over a parking spot or stealing a parking spot? You know, like there, you know, you can always park a few spots away generally, but yeah, so the whole thing is a horrible tragedy, but I do think that would be a factor in her favor that would say, hey, if she was really the aggressor, she wouldn't have been stepping back and she wouldn't be warning them. She would have shot earlier on in the situation.
0: Well, and one of the things too, of course, is that we don't know everything that led up to it. We don't have, unless she was filming on her phone, we don't know what he was saying in the case. But again, you and I both know because, you know, we're both, seasoned, radio personalities and commentators. And so we know how this is going to go and we'll continue to watch things in Florida. Right now, by the way, the, investigators are trying to decide just what Jonathan, you and I are talking about, which is, could she apply the stand your ground laws, to this situation? And we'll have to ultimately wait and see what happens. There's another breaking news story that is out today. And that is, and this is, of course, the Thursday before the 4th of July weekend. And there is another story out, and it is the Inspector General report on the attempted assassination of Donald Trump in Butler, Pennsylvania. I got to tell you, Jonathan Fahey, this is absolutely damning. I'm just going to, I don't have time to go through everything here, but we've already seen reports by the Senate and an independent review panel, all of which said many of the same things. And if you watch the hearings on this as well, you know, when the Inspector General report says the same thing, where the Secret Service, they had communications failures, both human and equipment. The advanced teams failed to identify line of sight issues. The counter drones failed. So that's a problem. And the person that was manning the drones was ill-trained, ill-equipped. The Secret Service also failed to secure the area outside of the security perimeter. And there was reporting, I remember this at the time, that the Secret Service did not attend the pre-event meetings with local law enforcement. So, Jonathan, coming up, I'm going to get your take on that and a whole lot more. It is time to take a break. 844-262-4729. 844-2-McGraw. My name is Dan Mandis. This is America at Night.
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0: My name is Dan Mandis in for McGraw. 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Find me on the socials at Dan Mandis Show. Joining me in the first hour of the radio program is Jonathan Fahey, former acting director of ICE, former prosecutor as well. Jonathan, always great to have you on. Before we went to the break, I was talking about, and we were talking about, this really damning report that has been released the Thursday before July 4th weekend. I think there is some news management going on, but it's a damning report, the Inspector General report, with the Secret Service really looking bad here as they investigate the attempted assassination of Donald Trump. We already know by various investigations and testimony that the Secret Service made a lot of mistakes on that fateful day in Butler, Pennsylvania. But now we're finding out just how bad it was. Secret Service communications failures, both human and equipment. Advanced teams failed to identify line of sight issues. The counter drones failed. They failed to secure the area outside of the security perimeter, and a lot more. Were you surprised by this report?
1: I'm surprised by how bad it is. You know, I knew there were failures, and we've seen, you know, like you talked about how there's been other reporting on this and hearings and stuff. But just the extent of how bad it is, particularly the communication issue, that there was lots of information on communication channels about this guy, the would-be assassin, and it wasn't getting to the Secret Service agents because they weren't on the same line of communication. And I always expected that type of stuff was pretty seamless. It was almost common sense. So that, it's almost like they seem to be just phoning it in with this particular event, which makes you think they were doing it with earlier events. And, you know, at this point, you know, President Trump was a presumptive Republican nominee, former president. He's not like a low value target or anything else. You know, he's the most famous person in the world, the most likely person to be targeted. And you would have thought it would have been, you know, so much better. But remember, this was during the Biden administration. And remember who was in charge of Secret Service by way of DHS, Alejandro Mayorkas, which, you know, as we know from the border and everything else, they didn't spend a whole lot of their time and energy focusing on the actual mission of the agency. It was all of these side issues and political issues, and they really probably just, as a whole agency, particularly with Secret Service, you know, got their eye off the ball. They were probably spending more time on DEI and other types of things rather than the training to keep their protectees safe.
0: Yeah, one of the, and then we're going to move on, but one of the more startling points here is that Secret Service agents, this is one of the headlines, Secret Service agents knew the shooter had a rifle and had made his way onto a rooftop in Butler, Pennsylvania, with a clear shot at Donald Trump and never issued a word to the president's own protective detail. I mean, just stunning. Also stunning is this headline out of this particular story is from Newsweek, but basically another horrifying headline from Tim Walz, governor for the state of Minnesota. The Minnesota Board of Pardons, composed of Governor Tim Walz, Attorney General Keith Ellison, and Minnesota Supreme Court Justice Natalie Hudson, they've granted a pardon to an immigrant who was supposed to be deported after being convicted of sexually abusing a minor. How is that possible?
1: It is one of the most jaw-dropping, disgusting things I have ever heard of, particularly within this immigration debate. This guy raped a 10-year-old, or from a period of time when she, from the time she was 10 until 12 years old, and Tim Walz is granting the pardon for the sole purpose of keeping him in the country. This, I mean, it's just jaw-dropping, one, that you would grant this guy a pardon regardless, and also, why is he even out of prison? But secondarily, you would use your power as a governor to keep this guy in the country is just mind-boggling. Because what you said is correct. He was here with legal status. Upon this conviction, he lost his legal status, so he was eligible to be deported. So what they're doing is trying to basically give him his legal status back and make it harder to deport him. It's beyond outrageous, and I can't even believe, like, you always wonder, where's the new low on this immigration debate when you see, you know, some of these sanctuary city murders and things like that, and maybe this is the new low, at least for now, but it's just stunning, and it's like there's never a situation, and I don't just say this as a talking point, but the Democratic Party never puts American citizens ahead of illegal aliens. Their sole, seems like their most important issue right now is keeping the illegal aliens in the country and bringing, if they ever get power again, they're going to open this border wide open. But it's stunning to me that you would want a child molester, sexual predator who's been convicted back in the streets rather than kicked out of the country.
0: Well, it's crazy, Jonathan, because here's what the story says. The pardon comes after Vang submitted a letter to the board saying, "I fully acknowledge and take full responsibility for the mistakes I made in the past," adding that he was no longer the person I once was. I don't know if that is something that you should believe when it comes from a child molester. But Tim Walz and Keith Ellison, they just decide to keep this guy in the country. You're right. It's almost like when you think the Democrats have found a new low, it's like they say, hold my beer. You know what I mean? And so now,
1: exactly.
0: And it's not like this is something that happened in Tim Walz and Keith Ellison. It's not like this is something where they gave this guy this pardon years ago. I mean, this just happened. So I don't know. They know people are watching them. They know that people are on to them and their idiocy, their wokery, whatever you want to call it. And yet this is what they decide to do. Not only are they putting illegal aliens over Americans, but they're putting lawbreakers over Americans as well. We're going to have to leave it there. Jonathan Fahey, appreciate you being right here on America at Night. My name is Dan Mandis, 844-262-4729. 844-2-McGraw. Yeah, just stunning, stunning news out of the state of Minnesota. Although, you know what? I say it's stunning. I have no idea why I'm surprised knowing these two. Got a lot more straight ahead.
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19: With SRN News, I'm Jason Walker. Authorities in Venezuela rushing to identify loved ones with at least 2,295 people killed in the earthquakes. The country overwhelmed with bodies that officials say are struggling to collect and identify, and thousands more are still missing. Russian President Vladimir Putin refuses to bend. He appears to be unruffled by Ukraine's increasing attacks on his nation's oil refineries. He insists the war will continue until his goals are met. Trump administration proposing a new rule to keep hospitals from charging markups on discounted drugs for Medicare patients. The White House says it could save consumers next year more than $1.1 billion. This is SRN News.
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0: And welcome on back to America at Night. My name is Dan Mandis in for McGraw-Milhaven. Joining me now is Congressman Matt Van Epps. He is from Tennessee's 7th Congressional District. And Congressman, always great to have you on. How are you?
3: Hey, Dan. Doing great. Thanks so much for having me. I'm really fired up about America 250.
0: Congressman, I love this story. You introduced a bill that is going to reaffirm the values of the Declaration of Independence. Now, of course, we are celebrating the 250th birthday of America. I feel like our country has aged like 100 years in the past, too, thanks to this rise of socialism. So tell me, what exactly is this bill all about?
3: Absolutely. So two main reasons why we introduced this bill to reaffirm the Declaration of Independence. One is that it is America 250. We are that city on a hill. We're the best country the world has ever seen. We've done more good across this globe, driving freedom and opportunity and prosperity, both for Americans and for everyone else across the world. So we wanted to codify that, those core principles in the Declaration, those unalienable rights from God, the life, liberty, and pursuit of happiness. We wanted to codify those in legislation and pass a bill that reaffirms that those core values are still what we believe in America. And the second reason is because we have this rise in socialism and leftist ideology and Marxism that we've seen in New York City that is happening across the country that is in small amounts, but even small amounts is too much. And those leftist socialist ideology, those are failed systems. It's failed thinking. It's never worked in the history of the world. And we want to reaffirm the Declaration, which is opposite of that. The Declaration stands for life, liberty, and the pursuit of happiness, for entrepreneurism and innovation, and for individual property rights, for limited government, for representative government, and constitutional rights. We want to codify that, and so we're leading the bill in the House. Senator Schmidt out of Missouri has led the bill in the Senate, so we're really excited about it.
0: What are the chances that this will pass the House? I mean, I think it did pass the Senate. I think it passed the Senate. And so knowing the Democrats as I know them, I'm just wondering, it's almost like we dare you not to vote for this bill.
3: Dan, I think you're absolutely right. I mean, this is that's right. These are the fundamental core principles of which our country was founded. The founders and framers who developed this experiment in democracy that, yes, we've not always gotten it right, but we are moving towards a more perfect union. That has always been the goal, to get stronger over time. And that's what we've done in our first 250 years and what we're going to do in the next 250. And so it did pass the Senate. I'm urging all of my colleagues on both sides of the aisle to pass this in the House so that we can send it to the president's desk and he can sign it into law.
0: I think it would be so great if they do this very quickly and we could get it done over the next couple of days. You know, we do know, and Congressman Van Epps, we're talking about the rise of socialism. The House of Representatives will have more socialists in the coming session. Moderate or establishment Democrats are being replaced with people who are open border enthusiasts, hate success, they hate wealth, they refuse to allow America to move on from DEI, defunding the police and the rest of all of that nonsense. How do you foresee the Democrats, the moderate Democrats, you know, someone like a Hakeem Jeffries, how do you foresee the Democrats dealing with this dynamic moving forward?
3: Well, I think there's a real problem in their party happening here. And this far left, my opponent in the last race was endorsed by the Democratic Socialists of America. And, you know, fortunately, the Tennessee 7th Congressional District rejected that and rejected that that ideology because it leads to less freedom, less opportunity, less wealth. And, you know, the values that we can agree on, we want a strong and secure country. We want our families to grow up and be protected and safe and to be more prosperous than we were. That's what I want for my daughter and for this next generation. And I think the Democrats are going to have to contend with that, is that those are truly values that stem from the Declaration that we want. And they're going to have to figure out where they're at with it and eventually push back against this far left crazy nonsense and support those core values.
0: Yeah, I got to tell you that just, you know, I consider myself sort of a political animal. I find politics, you know, intriguing. I look at it like it's sports. So I think ultimately this will be good for the Republicans because clearly conservatism is of the two ideologies these days. You've got conservatism and then you've got socialism. Conservatism, it has a track record of success. And as you so accurately pointed out just a few minutes ago, socialism, not so much. Now, moving on from there, you spent a lot of years flying helicopters as part of the Army, multiple combat deployments. You're also a West Point graduate. One of these crazed New York socialists said that she would actually wipe her hands with the American flag. As a veteran and knowing the veterans as you do, including, you know, veterans who are dealing with PTSD and those kinds of things, heading into America's 250th, obviously, that's frustrating to hear.
3: Dan, I can't, I'm not sure I'm going to be able to put into words just how upset that makes me and how incensed I am about that, about serving with my brothers and sisters. And when you stand on the ramp of an aircraft and you have one of your brothers and sisters in a flag-draped coffin coming off to go home, that is, it's tough. It's tough to hear that because those people love this country and they were fighting alongside us, in my case, against the global war on terror, against terrorists who attacked our country, who killed 3,000 of our fellow citizens in a heinous attack. We were out there going after those terrorists to support freedom and democracy and protect our homeland. And ultimately, at the end of the day, you fight to those to your left and right, and you fight to accomplish the mission. Unfortunately, I had friends and colleagues who gave that ultimate sacrifice, that final full devotion on behalf of their country and their colleagues. And we're just this generation that has been in that fight, but every generation of Americans have been in a similar fight. And to protect what makes our country so great. So to hear that, to hear those values that are, to disrespect our flag, to hear those values that are so opposite of what our country is all about, is absolutely the wrong direction. It's antithetical to the Declaration of Independence. And we've got to fight against that.
0: And that's why the legislation that you filed earlier today is so important. Congressman Matt Van Epps will return next right here on America at Night.
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7: Here's your forecast on News Talk 1250 KBRF. Continuing the overnight, still with some scattered showers and thunderstorms. We'll see that carry into Friday as well. 66 for our low, 87 for a Friday's high, 65 for Friday night's low. More showers and thunderstorms possible. We'll see that build into Saturday. Saturday high of 82 with more rain, 63 by Saturday night, 86 mostly sunny on Sunday, 88 mostly sunny on Monday. That's a look at your forecast on News Talk 1250 KBRF.
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22: 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It appears by its own numbers, the U.S. government seems insolvent. It's reported that the Treasury shows about $6 trillion in assets and over $47 trillion in liabilities. 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
0: Welcome on back to America at Night. Dan Mandis here in for McGraw-Milhaven. We have Congressman Matt Van Epps joining us from Tennessee's 7th Congressional District. Congressman, let's talk some politics real quick. House Speaker Mike Johnson, he's now had to abandon business in the House as some 14 or so representatives. They're being called far right. They're being called GOP hardliners, whatever you want to call them. But they have now tied the hands of Speaker Mike Johnson because they're angry that the Save America Act has not passed the Senate. So now the NDAA is not even being worked on. Of course, the National Defense Authorization Act, that funds the military, among other things. It's got to be frustrating to see where the House is going right now, or not going.
3: Well, and that you're right, Dan. So that procedural rule happened this week that prevented the National Defense Authorization Act. It prevented the National Security authorization to fund separate programs in that bill. And so, you know, while I want to see Save America Act passed, I mean, listen, I'm a co-sponsor of that. Save America is a 90-10 issue across the country, 70-30 with Democrats. It is common sense legislation to ensure that you are a citizen voting in our elections that it is common sense, and Americans want that. And while I want to see that the Save America Act passed, and I'm proud to have voted for it twice, actually, out of the House, we can't hold up votes on crucial legislation that affects our national security. Our office has taken a national security lens to much of the work we've done, both on the Homeland Security Committee, on science, space, and technology. And that happened this week. And I was disappointed to see a vote on the NDAA canceled. And as you know, the Save America Act is stuck in the Senate.
0: Yep.
3: So we have got the bottom line here is we've got to find a way to do all of this. We've got to get Save America done, but we've got to pass the NDAA. We've got to pass the other national security appropriations bills to fund these very critical programs that keep us all safe here during America 250.
0: As part of the House Homeland Security Committee, part of your purview is immigration enforcement, of course. So as you know, Tom Homan said this a couple of days ago after the Supreme Court allowed birthright citizenship to continue. Listen.
10: Birthright citizenship has always been a major driver for illegal immigration. During the Biden administration, the Yuma Hospital, the El Paso Hospital, 100% maternity bed for illegal aliens. That's not a coincidence. That's not by accident. But it's always been a driver for illegal immigration. But more importantly, it's a national security issue. Because of birth tours investigation, I'm aware of, you got nationals from China and Russia coming here by the thousands, having a baby and leaving. Now, so we have U.S. citizens by the thousands, and this continued by the millions, living in countries that I think are adversaries to us, that can come here and have an impact on how this country is run. So it's a national security issue, a huge proportion that we need to address. And I hope Congress does it.
0: Well, you're not the speaker, obviously, but dealing with mass deportation has been a big issue. Of course, birthright citizenship and some of the fraud that it entails, pregnant women coming into America, having babies, and those babies get citizenship. So, Congressman, let me ask you this. Do you see Congress actually working to pass laws to specifically, perhaps, put some restrictions on pregnant women coming into America? Maybe it's after, I don't know, whatever, 7 months, 8 months of pregnancy. But is there a way to control this?
3: I agree with a lot of what Tom said in that, and that this is a national security concern. I'm concerned about that from the seat on the Homeland Security Committee and just more broadly. Listen, as you know, under Biden, upwards of 14 million illegal immigrants came into our country, two times the population of Tennessee. And that is, it's unacceptable. We know that at least 100 of those were known or suspected terrorists, of the ones that we know. And so it's a real national security concern. And so broadly, part of the foundation of our country is law and order. And as a country that believes in law and order and secure borders, we must have a successful legal immigration system. And these national security concerns, citizens coming from China, we're in a real fight, in a real competition with China on all fronts to set the global standard for how the world approaches everything from business to technology to innovation. And we see countries like China weaponizing immigration. And we just have to stand against that. And so I'm not a constitutional scholar, but we have to explore approaches that make sense here, both from a potentially a constitutional amendment standpoint, possibly legislation in the House. And we have to take a look at those so that we shore up this national security concern.
0: One of the things that I find interesting, Congressman, is that, you know, we were talking earlier about the popularity of the Save America Act. I have not seen any polling done on birth tourism, but I'd be willing to bet that that would also be, once it's explained to the American people what exactly it is, I would be willing to bet that would also be, 70-30, 80-20 issue as well. I want to play for you the mother of Sheridan Gorman. Her name is Jessica Gorman. She was killed by an illegal alien in Chicago. She had some harsh word for Democrats earlier this week.
12: I don't understand why it's only the Republican side that cares about our American children. Basically, what you just did, what you said was, I'm so sorry for your loss. I have a daughter, too. I have a son. I feel your pain. You don't. You don't feel my pain, because the next words out of your mouth were, but. There's no but when your child is in the coffin. There's no but. And I need you to understand that. And if you ever want to talk about it, I'm here. I'm going to buy you a bench. I'm going to buy, you can put that on the record. I'm going to buy Congress a bench, and they can come and sit and hold my hand and look me in the eye and explain to me why illegal immigrants are more important than my daughter.
0: I mean, certainly powerful testimony. That is testimony that the American people do need to hear, especially considering we are still dealing with the open border policies of the Biden administration. And now with these socialists coming in where they are all favoring open border policies, the American people need to hear this kind of testimony heading into the midterm elections coming up in just a few months.
3: I think that's exactly right, Dan. My heart goes out to Ms. Gordon and those angel parents who have had to go through the hardest thing in their life and a loss of a child because of an illegal immigrant who then commits a heinous crime. It is unacceptable. We're a country of law and order. We now, thanks to President Trump, have the most secure southern border that we've had. And we've got to continue to press in that direction. We've got to continue to support Border Patrol and ICE as they conduct their missions. You know, fortunately, after a Democrat 70-day shutdown, fortunately, Homeland Security is now funded for the next CBP and ICE is funded for the next 3 years. And they work in conjunction with the other elements in Homeland Security, the Coast Guard, Homeland Security investigations, to protect all the others, to protect our country, to keep us safe and secure, and to prevent these tragedies from happening like Ms. Gordon is having to go through. So we should continue to make it an issue. We have to have a secure border. That's what defines our country. And we need to ensure that we're not just putting the funding there, which is important that we've done that, but supporting those law enforcement personnel, providing the technology and the innovation so that we have technology and personnel that are working to shore up the border, our northern border, our southern border. And the president has done a great job on that, and we've got to continue moving it in that direction.
0: Congressman Matt Van Epps, thank you very much for joining us. Let's see, I want to make sure I get everything in. Happy America 250, happy 4th of July, and thank you for your service.
3: Dan, thank you so much. Honored to serve, honored to represent the Tennessee 7th Congressional District. Happy 4th of July to you, happy America 250, and thanks for all you do.
0: All right, I got to tell you, He was in Washington, D.C. earlier this week, and it is so hot in Washington, D.C. I don't know if you saw, I watch, things like Fox News all the time and CNN. It's kind of like what I do. It's something my wife has to contend with. But anyway, watching the five as they're broadcasting live from the 250 events, the America 250 events, it is so hot. You can sadly see them sweating and their makeup starting to sort of run, I guess, is what's happening. So it is absolutely brutal. However, that being said, it is also going to be a great 4th of July weekend. My name is Dan Mandis in for McGraw-Milhaven, and this is indeed America at Night. 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I have a lot more straight ahead, including an in-depth conversation on what is going on in the WNBA. It goes far and above the conversation regarding X's and O's. There's literally, friends, a race war that is going on in the WNBA. We are going to talk about that and a whole lot more straight ahead. This is America at Night.
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0: News.com. I'm Jason Walker. One of President Trump's key projects, left for dead by the Biden administration, lives again along the southern border.
1: It's a rapidly expanding smart wall on the Mexico border, combining tall steel fencing with advanced technology like sensors and cameras, helping secure the border against illegal drugs and illegal aliens. Customs and Border Protection says the technology helps to free up agents for other duties. Contracts for hundreds of miles of wall have been signed to date. The wall has been a top priority for President Trump, with $46 billion allocated for its completion. Rich Thomason reporting.
0: Rushes on across Venezuela's north coast to identify loved ones.
2: At least nearly 2,300 people died in the deadly earthquakes last week. The country is overwhelmed with bodies that officials are struggling to collect, identify, and preserve. Many fear mass graves are coming as they search for the bodies of loved ones who died in the earthquakes. Those tremors struck the South American nation on June 24th.
0: With the nation's 250th birthday approaching, officials looking ahead to the crowds likely in the nation's capital.
3: As America prepares to celebrate its 250th birthday, the White House is emphasizing safety in the nation's capital. Secretary of War Pete Hegseth spoke at Meridian Hill.
4: But this is your capital, and you believe in this 250th year that it should be safe and it should be secure for every single citizen that lives here and every single citizen that comes to visit in this 250th year.
3: Visitors from across the country and around the world are expected in Washington, D.C. for the celebration. Willie Nelson, The White House.
0: Authorities in Congo's Ebola outbreak say it has now reached more than 1,300 confirmed cases. More on these stories, townhall.com.
5: It's been a long time since I've been this excited about a movie like The Story of Everything. 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It'll give you the confidence and evidence that our friends and kids desperately need. 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
0: The average long-term U.S. mortgage rate fell this week to its lowest level since mid-May. Here's Bob Agnew with that story.
6: Mortgage buyer Freddie Mac says the benchmark 30-year fixed-rate mortgage rate eased to 6.43% this week, down from 6.49 last week. Rates on the 15-year mortgage, most often used by those who refinance, also declined. Mortgage rates are influenced by several factors, from the Federal Reserve's interest rate policy decisions to bond market investors. Whatever the reason, lower rates ease borrowing costs for prospective homebuyers. Bob Agnew reporting.
0: Well, Tesla car sales jumping over the last 3 months and a possible sign the worst of the boycotts against the automaker and lost market share to rivals may be behind it now. The electric vehicle run by Elon Musk, reports it delivered 480,000 cars in the last 3 months. Breaking news and analysis, townhall.com. Reporter Bernie Bennett takes a look at job creation numbers.
7: Non-farm payrolls for June increased by a seasonally adjusted 57,000 for the month, slower than the downwardly revised 129,000 added in May and worse than the 115,000 Dow Jones consensus forecast. The unemployment rate, however, dropped to 4.2% and slightly ahead of the 4.1% where it was a year ago. The move lower was largely due to a slump in the labor force participation rate, which dropped 0.3 percentage points to 61.5, the lowest since March of 2021. Bernie Bennett in Washington.
0: Authorities say a former Olympian has been indicted on a felony charge for alleged vandalism of the Lincoln Memorial Reflecting Pool.

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2: Here's your forecast on Newstalk 1250 KBRF. Continuing the overnight, still with some scattered showers and thunderstorms. We'll see that carry into Friday as well. 66 for our low, 87 for Friday's high, 65 for Friday night's low. More showers and thunderstorms possible. We'll see that build into Saturday. Saturday high of 82 with more rain, 63 by Saturday night, 86 mostly sunny on Sunday, 88 mostly sunny on Monday. That's a look at your forecast on Newstalk 1250 KBRF.
3: A reflecting pool indictment and two very different stories. I'm Richard Johnson.
4: The schedule for Taylor Swift and Travis Kelce's wedding. It is labeled as a special event. I'm Ed Donahue.
5: The central bank may defy President Trump by boosting interest rates to fight inflation. Sagar Meghani at the White House.
6: Local communities argue that big data centers are adding additional strain on their power grids. I'm Lisa Dwyer.
7: All ahead on America in the Morning.
8: It's 7 after. The nation's 250th birthday celebration is underway, but soaring temperatures are forcing organizers and visitors alike to contend with dangerous heat in the nation's capital. John Stolness reports from Washington.
9: The nation's capital is among the many areas around the country under an extreme heat warning through the 4th of July. The National Weather Service is forecasting high temperatures of over 100 degrees, with real field temperatures soaring past 110 to 115 degrees. In a social media post, D.C. Mayor Muriel Bowser tells residents and visitors to prepare for a weekend of dangerously hot weather.
10: It is going to be a long, very, very hot day. We want people to stay hydrated. We want people to take Metro, and that's if you're going to all of the downtown events or if you will be at the neighborhood events. It's important that people are practicing all of their wonderful intrapersonal skills and being safe throughout the weekend.
9: The weather is already forcing changes to the weekend's scheduled events. Last night's rehearsal for the annual Capitol 4th concert, normally attended by hundreds of people, was restricted to essential personnel only. And officials say they will make an announcement later today about the concert itself set for tonight. Attendance at the Great American State Fair on the National Mall has been sparse all week. This woman spoke to Fox 5 in D.C. about the oppressive heat as she visited the fair.
11: None of these booths have air conditioning. We don't know what happened, but I started seeing stars.
12: Oh, really?
11: And we went to the tent. There's a religious tent because that's the theme for today.
12: Yeah.
11: And they had a pool. They're baptizing people. But thank God they had the pool. They said, do you want to get in? Yes, I think I do.
9: Freedom 250 organizers say they are pushing back the time people will be allowed entry to the National Mall for the 4th of July fireworks. Entry to the grounds will not be permitted until 5 p.m. Eastern time, with the Salute to America event set to begin at 7. The president is scheduled to deliver remarks at around 9:45, and the fireworks display, promised by the White House to be the world's largest, will begin at 10:30. I'm John Stolness in Washington.
8: From the scorching heat to an unusual arrest in the nation's capital, here's correspondent Rich Johnson.
3: The U.S. Attorney for the District of Columbia, Jeanine Pirro, summed up the case against David Hearn.
13: Hearn ripped a piece of recently installed sealant on the bottom of the reflecting pool at the Lincoln Memorial.
3: Pirro called a news conference to announce the felony indictment against the former Olympic canoer on charges she says bring a maximum of 10 years in prison.
13: There was an effort, a violent effort, to rip up the sealant from the bottom of the pool.
3: In several interviews between his June 19th arrest and yesterday's indictment, Hearn said he merely put his hand in the water and briefly touched a chunk of the peeling sealant, then let go when a park worker told him to do so.
14: How can it be a crime to touch the water of the reflecting pool?
3: Attorney Norm Eisen is representing Hearn for what he says is obvious.
14: What you see is a desperate effort to cast blame anywhere other than those responsible.
3: And Hearn says he's ready to fight.
15: I'm cautious about the future, but I'm confident in my counsel, and we will contest these charges.

0: Stern and Eisen's comments from last week, courtesy of MS Now. Chunks of blue sealant have been peeling off the reflecting pool since shortly after the sealant job was finished, and many people have taken videos of that. Pirro was having none of it.
1: He damaged the pool.
2: Before he touched
1: it. He damaged this pool.
2: But there have been, you know, all these videos, obviously.
1: Well, good. I'm glad you've got that evidence. Come on in the grand jury. You can testify. Next.
0: I'm Richard Johnson.
3: 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It's 12 past. When we return on America in the Morning, new details about Taylor Swift and Travis Kelce's potential upcoming nuptials after these messages.
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0: We're back. This is America in the Morning for the all-important 4th of July weekend forecast. AccuWeather.com meteorologist LaTroy Thornton has the duties.
1: Gradual relief starts to arrive for some parts of the Great Lakes states today as a long-awaited cold front finally sinks southward, bringing more clouds and eventually some precipitation, but also the end of the extreme heat for some. As this cold front sinks into the mid-Atlantic through and even beyond Independence Day on Saturday, places from the northeast into parts of the Ohio Valley eventually have temperatures drop off from the exceptional and at times record heat that will continue for today and into Saturday. However, until then, the risk for severe weather spreads from around the Dakotas southward into Nebraska and as far to the east as lower Michigan and northwestern Ohio, where thunderstorms through tonight may bring strong winds, hail, and the risk for tornadoes. A second area with a severe risk extends from northern New York and coastal New Hampshire and south and west through much of Ohio, central and eastern Kentucky, a large chunk of Virginia, and nearly all of Pennsylvania, where storms may bring some drenching downpours as well as damaging winds of at least 60 to 70 miles per hour. Even more places with the risk for mainly afternoon thunderstorms include nearly all of Florida, as well as places along the Gulf Coast into southeast Texas, also a large chunk of the south, including Arkansas, Tennessee, Mississippi, and much of Alabama. A separate zone of spotty thunderstorms may break out over west Texas as well, with a couple of thundershowers in store over much of western and central Montana, as well as areas across the border into Idaho. The West Coast does look dry, though, with the wildfire risk remaining high in and around the Four Corners region, at least into the 4th of July holiday. In American Canyon, California, clouds break for sun today, high 77. For Liberty, Indiana, today brings heat and humidity with some sun and a spotty afternoon thunderstorm, the high 93. I'm AccuWeather.com meteorologist LaTroy Thornton.
0: 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I'm John Trout. One of the world's most talked about couples appears to be getting ready to say, I do. A permit obtained by the Associated Press sheds new light on the wedding plans. Here's correspondent Ed Donahue.
2: A permit obtained by the AP shows a schedule for Taylor Swift and Travis Kelce's wedding. It is labeled as a special event. The wedding is set to begin at New York's Madison Square Garden at 5 p.m. tomorrow and could last until 4 in the morning. Nick Eid is a brand and culture expert with East of Eden.
3: It is, like I say, a royal wedding when it comes to the USA. But, and also, we've got probably the hottest day of the year over there, too. So actually, being encaged in Madison Square Gardens, where at least you've got great air conditioning, could be a real bonus.
2: What will the impact be of a Swift-Kelce wedding?
3: I think their brand is going to be literally the strongest one globally. It's going to surpass the Beckhams. It's going to surpass Harry and Meghan. And I think it's going to become something as, you know, of storytelling. You know, people are going to be talking about this for decades.
2: There will also be a pre-party celebration for 100 guests. I'm Ed Donahue.
0: A remarkable story of survival out of Venezuela. Correspondent Karen Shamas reports.
4: Rescuers have pulled a 43-year-old security guard alive following two earthquakes in northern Venezuela. Teams cheered as rescuers carried Hernan Alberto Gil Flores on a stretcher through throngs of people into a Red Cross ambulance. Gil had been trapped since June the 24th inside his small security cabin under the rubble in the basement of a shopping center in the coastal town of La Guaira. A specialized team from the Costa Rican Red Cross first detected signs of life and established contact with him on Sunday. His plight became a symbol of hope after the devastation of twin earthquakes that struck Venezuela 8 days earlier. I'm Karen Shamas.
0: It's 18 after. When we return on America in the Morning, balancing the economic scales, disappointing jobs numbers, but mortgage rates fall after these messages.
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0: Welcome back. It's 20 after. You're with America in the Morning. I'm John Trout. The New York Stock Exchange and NASDAQ are closed today in observance of Independence Day. Trading will resume Monday. Seth Soutell has a recap of Thursday trading.
10: More drops for chip stocks and other recent AI winners held most of Wall Street back. The S&P 500 finished basically unchanged on Thursday. That came even though 7 out of every 10 stocks within the index rose. Several major chip companies, including Advanced Micro Devices, fell. The Dow added 594 points, or about 1.1%. The Dow hit another record. The NASDAQ Composite fell 0.8%. The company behind LaCroix Sparkling Beverages rose 7.5%. National Beverage said it would pay a significant one-time dividend to shareholders. U.S. markets will be closed Friday for Independence Day. Seth Soutell, New York.
0: The summer home buying market could get a boost from lower mortgage rates. Alex Vega explains.
11: Mortgage rates head lower. Mortgage buyer Freddie Mac says the average rate on a 30-year mortgage fell this week to 6.43%. That's the lowest it's been in 7 weeks. The average rate has been hovering around 6.5% going back to mid-May. Overall, mortgage rates have been mostly trending higher since late February, when the war with Iran drove up oil prices and expectations for higher inflation. That pushed up the long-term bond yields that lenders use as a guide to pricing home loans. The trend has contributed to sluggish home sales this year. I'm Alex Vega.
0: Jobs, newly released numbers disappointing. Here's correspondent Sagar Magani.
12: U.S. hiring fell sharply last month. American employers added just 57,000 jobs in June, fewer than half the previous month's total. The unemployment rate ticked down to 4.2%, mostly because people already out of work gave up looking. The sluggish jobs gain is a sign employers are still wary about the economy's health. It's growing modestly, but inflation's at 4.2%. A three-year high. New Federal Reserve Chair Kevin Warsh said yesterday the goal remains lowering it to the Fed's 2% target.
13: The tactics, the strategy, and the rest, that's still to come.
12: Warsh has resisted signaling the next steps in the weeks after taking over for Jerome Powell, like whether the central bank may defy President Trump by boosting interest rates to fight inflation. Sagar Magani at the White House.
0: Well, if you haven't gotten enough of the minions, you're in luck. Here's entertainment reporter Kevin Carr.
14: The weird little yellow minions are back in theaters with another origin tale.
15: Like a movie! Un movie de minions con monstras!
14: This latest installment of the Despicable Me spinoffs follows a new group of minions searching for the most despicable leader around. The obvious choice this time, studio bosses in early Hollywood.
16: You wrote a monster movie?
15: Si, con pica kaiju! 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
16: What are you going to use for your monster?
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15: Just try not to look too delicious.
14: By now, you should know what you're getting with a Minions movie. Like the Fast and Furious franchise or slasher films from the 80s, these deliver the same thing over and over expressly for the people who love it. So if you're eager to watch Minions Mayhem on a screen the size of your house, this film's for you. It's chaotic, it's out of control, and it doesn't slow down.
15: Doot, doot.
14: If this kind of thing sounds horrible, you're in for the worst 90 minutes of your life. Personally, I enjoy these, so it was fun. And while it's a bit narcissistic for the industry, I thought the choice of studio bosses as the new bad guys was quite inspired.
17: That was perfect!
14: Minions and Monsters gets 3.5 bananas out of 5. I'm Kevin Carr, and that's the way I see it.
0: It's 24 after. When we return on America in the Morning, data centers taxing the electric grid after these messages.
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0: Welcome back. You're with America in the Morning. It's 26 after. New details in the case involving Nancy Guthrie. Correspondent Donna Warder explains.
20: The FBI says that some of the ransom notes that surfaced in the disappearance of Nancy Guthrie are considered no more than extortion attempts, but that others might be legitimate and are still being evaluated. Authorities believe that Nancy Guthrie, the mother of Today Show host Savannah Guthrie, was taken against her will from her home near Tucson, Arizona, February 1st. They found blood near the doorstep. Tucson TV station KOLD said it received two notes, one demanding millions in Bitcoin for Mrs. Guthrie's return, and another that said she had died. TMZ also received a note. The FBI says the case continues to be investigated as a kidnapping for ransom case. I'm Donna Warder.
0: Well, the heat's adding strains on areas with data centers, raising the temperature on AI debates. With that, here's Lisa Dwyer.
21: Hot weather typically drives up electricity demand in general. Local communities argue that big data centers are adding additional strain on their power grids. Jonathan Kumi, a researcher who has been studying computing warehouses for 30 years, says,
22: data center electricity use has definitely grown in the last few years. So there's a real effect driving public concern.
21: He also says electrification of everything from cars to more homes also adds to the grid. Kumi says big data centers need to coordinate when things are running so that not everything is turning on and off at the same time, and that power companies need to prepare.
22: And there are ways to mitigate the impacts if you design the system right and you operate it in the right way, but you have to have thought about it beforehand. You can't just You can't wing it.
21: I'm Lisa Dwyer.
0: America in the Morning for Friday, July 3rd, 2026 is produced by Tom Cusick. I'm John Trout. This is Westwood One.
1: 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They cause sleepless nights for...
3: 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What's that, Nico? 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
23: Here's your forecast on News Talk 1250 KBRF. Continuing the overnight, still with some scattered showers and thunderstorms. We'll see that carry into Friday as well. 66 for our low, 87 for Friday's high, 65 for Friday night's low. More showers and thunderstorms possible. We'll see that build into Saturday. Saturday high of 82 with more rain. 63 by Saturday night, 86 mostly sunny on Sunday, 88 mostly sunny on Monday. That's a look at your forecast on News Talk 1250 KBRF.
24: With that story in news, I'm Jason Walker. Trump administration proposing a new rule to keep hospitals from charging markups on discounted drugs for Medicare patients. White House says it could save consumers more than $1 billion next year. House Democrats say consultants tied to President Trump may have engaged in financial fraud related to the nation's 250th anniversary. Spokesman for Freedom 250 calls that report absolutely categorically false and a partisan smear. Authorities in Venezuela rushing to identify bodies with at least 2,295 people killed in the two earthquakes. The country now is overwhelmed with bodies, and officials are struggling to collect, identify, and preserve. Thousands more are missing. SRN News.
25: El Dorados, I don't think I've ever been this enthusiastic about a documentary movie as I am about The Story of Everything. 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

0: This is America in the Morning from Westwood One. I'm John Trout. Coming up this half hour,
1: some changes are being made for Freedom 250 events on the National Mall thanks to sweltering heat and humidity in the Northeast. I'm John Stolness in Washington.
2: The Trump administration has indicted a former U.S. Olympian, Sagar Meghani, at the White House.
3: The Red Hot Rays roll on, and an Iberian derby is coming up at the World Cup. I'm Robert Workman.
4: American students say, "Happy birthday, America!" Celebrating the nation's semi-quincentennial. I'm Joan Jones for America in the Morning.
0: Back after these messages.
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0: 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Here with America in the Morning. Some may be dodging raindrops for that backyard grilling this weekend. Here's AccuWeather.com meteorologist LaTroy Thornton.
1: A couple of areas face the risk for severe weather today, with the western area presenting the highest potential for multiple significant impacts from today into tonight. A zone from eastern Montana and Wyoming eastward across the Dakotas, much of Minnesota, all of Wisconsin and Nebraska, even as far east as lower Michigan, will have to contend with thunderstorms that could bring localized damaging wind gusts of at least 60 to 70 miles per hour, hail, flooding due to intense downpours, as well as some tornadoes. Farther to the south and east, places from northeastern Tennessee and central Kentucky, north and east through the nation's capital, the northwestern suburbs of both New York and Boston, much of Vermont and New Hampshire, and back south and west across all but northwestern Ohio, may have thunderstorms lasting into the evening that could also bring strong winds and downpours. However, many more parts of the country besides these two severe weather risk zones could have at least a spotty afternoon thunderstorm, including from western Kentucky and Tennessee through much of Missouri, and points southward right through eastern Texas, western and central Alabama, just about all of Florida as well, with a separate zone also developing over west Texas. Watch for some afternoon thundershowers from central Montana into and across the border into central and eastern Idaho, with places to the west of there generally dry today, outside of a couple of showers developing as the day progresses toward the Washington Cascades. Otherwise, the big story is the heat dome continuing to sit over the central and eastern states, with widespread highs of at least 90 degrees in store, some areas of triple digits, more than enough heat to take AccuWeather real field temperatures into the triple digits for many places. That's the weather across America. I'm AccuWeather.com meteorologist LaTroy Thornton.
0: 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I'm John Trout. The fireworks aren't the only thing heating up in Washington, D.C. A dangerous heat wave is settling over the nation's capital as America marks its 250th birthday. John Stolness reports.
2: The National Weather Service has issued an extreme heat warning for much of the Northeast through July 4th, including the nation's capital. With real field temperatures reaching as high as 115 degrees over the next 2 days, organizers are trying to adapt. Event Ambassador Monica Crowley tells CBS News they will have cooling stations, water and misting stations for people to try and stay cool.
3: We want to make sure that everybody is checking in with themselves in this heat. And if they feel uncomfortable in any way, to please exit, there'll be people there to help you leave if you're feeling uncomfortable. But we want to make sure that everybody who arrives is going to have the best time.
2: However, organizers have pushed back when people can arrive on the mall for the fireworks display to 5 p.m. Eastern. And with a speech by President Trump leading up to what the president has called the largest fireworks display in the world, those fireworks will not be set off until around 10:30 at the earliest. Speaking on D.C.'s USA 9, Clint Osborne of D.C.'s Homeland Security Office reminds visitors security restrictions will also be in place.
4: Once you get to that security checkpoint, there are a lot of restrictions around all of our events this year. It's important that people check in advance and make sure you understand what you can and can't bring into the venues. And then we do these events all the time, and it is extremely hot. As we heard, it's going to feel like 115. So we're working with all of the federal, state, and local partners to make sure that if people do have needs, that we can meet those during the event.
2: The Washington Post reported an air quality analysis of the expected 800,000 fireworks due to be set off in extreme heat and humidity Saturday night could result in dangerous conditions and a significant increase in air pollution in the area. Other 4th of July celebrations in the city were also being adjusted. Thursday night's scheduled Capitol 4th celebration dress rehearsal, which is normally attended by hundreds, was restricted to essential personnel only. I'm John Stolness in Washington.
0: From trying to cool off in the Washington heat to a run-in with police, an Olympic athlete is arrested after an incident at the reflecting pool. Here's correspondent Sagar Magani.
5: The Trump administration has indicted a former U.S. Olympian in what President Trump has called vandalism at the Lincoln Memorial reflecting pool. David Hearn is facing a felony charge of property destruction, with U.S. Attorney Jeanine Pirro here in Washington saying National Park Service employees saw Hearn reach in and deliberately damage the pool.
6: Forcefully and violently pulling up and removing the bottom liner with both hands.
5: Hearn had earlier told the AP he reached in to examine the coating that had started peeling after the president's $14 million plus renovation project. Hearn said he briefly touched a chunk still attached to the pool, but let go after a park worker told him to. Sagar Meghani at the White House.
0: The Trump administration's immigration crackdown is accelerating. New federal figures show ICE arrested roughly 10,000 people in just 5 days at the end of June, marking a sharp increase in deportation. Here's correspondent Ed Donahue.
7: A source tells the AP Immigration and Customs Enforcement arrested 10,000 people over a five-day period at the end of June. It's not clear where the ICE arrests were made, but it adds up to about 2,000 arrests per day. This is part of a new strategy by the Trump administration, going from high-profile arrest sweeps in major cities to a quieter approach. Data obtained by the AP shows the number of people entered into ICE detention facilities climbed in June to roughly 39,000, hovering around 30,000 per month since February. When Mark Wayne Mullen took over as leader of the Department of Homeland Security, he suggested taking a more low-profile approach to immigration enforcement to get the department out of the headlines. Ed Donahue, Washington.
0: A political fight over charges to Louisiana's court system has taken a dramatic turn. A grand jury has indicted the state's attorney general in a case stemming from a dispute over a local court clerk's position. Correspondent Jennifer King explains.
8: Louisiana's Attorney General Liz Merle has been indicted on criminal charges by a grand jury. The governor is promising to pardon the Attorney General. Prosecutor Lori White addressed reporters after the indictment.
9: Good, let's get her convicted and then he can pardon her.
8: The Republican is accused of trying to intimidate New Orleans Mayor Helena Moreno and other local officials, threatening their jobs as they looked for ways to counter a state law that eliminated the position of the Orleans Parish Criminal Court Clerk. That law was approved by Governor Jeff Landry after Calvin Duncan, a licensed attorney who spent decades in prison for a wrongful conviction, was elected to the post. In a statement, Merle called the status quo in New Orleans corrupt and said she'll take her case to the state Supreme Court. I'm Jennifer King.
0: Now 17 till. When we return on America in the Morning, hundreds of veteran engineers return to work after artificial intelligence fails to make the grade. Then, baseball, World Cup, Wimbledon, and Ovechkin in Friday Sports. After these messages.
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0: Welcome back. You're with America in the Morning. It's 15 till. A terrifying shark attack that seriously injured an Alabama teenager is now leading to a nationwide effort aimed at protecting beachgoers. A new federal law will establish a national shark alert system designed to warn swimmers of potential danger before they enter the water. Correspondent Lisa Dwyer reports.
6: Lulu Gribben was 15 when she survived a shark attack off the coast of Florida in 2024. She lost her left hand, part of her right leg, and almost her life.
13: But the shark bit off my hand first, and I raised my arm out of the water, and there was just flesh and bone there, and that's when everyone really knew that the situation was serious.
6: What she didn't know when she entered the water was that another shark attack occurred 90 minutes earlier, just 3 miles away.
13: And all of a sudden, my best friend yelled, "Shark!"
6: Lulu says if she had known of the other attack,
13: I would not have been in the water.
6: Now there is Lulu's Law that mandates that shark attacks can be classified as an emergency alert, similar to Amber Alerts. Shark attack survivor Braxton Rocha, who was attacked by a tiger shark in Hawaii in 2015.
14: I just got attacked by a tiger shark.
6: Says it will particularly help tourists.
14: And it's something that could be sent automatically to your phone to just give you a heads up to, you know, kind of stay away from the general vicinity, you know, so it can help keep a lot of more people safer.
6: It's now up to the individual states to implement Lulu's Law alerts. I'm Lisa Dwyer.
0: From sharks to whales. While some beachgoers are watching the water with caution, others are heading out hoping for a close encounter. Humpback whale sightings are surging off Brazil's coast, as we learn from Ben Thomas.
15: Rio de Janeiro's Guanabara Bay always boasts postcard scenery, but this time of year, at humpback whales. 40 years since commercial whaling was halted, their numbers have grown. Biologist Pedro Froesch of the Humpback Whales Project says from 2000 to 1988 to 35,000 last year. The group estimates that's close to the amount before commercial whaling began. And that's prompting a boom for whale watching excursions, especially now during their annual migration. It takes them through Brazilian waters between June and November. Journeys of some 2,500 miles from feeding grounds in the Southern Ocean to breeding and calving grounds off northeastern Brazil. I'm Ben Thomas.
0: Both Palestinians and Israelis are facing deep uncertainty over what comes next in Gaza, correspondent Joseph Fetterman reports.
16: Palestinians in the Gaza Strip and people in Israel are marking 1,000 days of war. It's the 1,000th day since Hamas militants carried out their attack in Israel on October 7th, 2023. That attack triggered an Israeli military offensive that has left Gaza in ruins and people there with little hope. Now, this war really has transformed the entire region. It led to wars in Lebanon and the joint U.S.-Israeli war against Iran. It also led to Iranian attacks on America's Arab allies. Ceasefires have been declared in all of these fronts, but these deals are moving ahead very slowly. Nowhere is that more evident than in Gaza. An October ceasefire halted the heaviest fighting, but little progress has been made since then. Reconstruction hasn't begun, and the vast majority of the territory's 2 million people live in harsh conditions in tent camps. A U.S.-led recovery process has barely gotten off of the ground, and in the meantime, Israel continues to carry out airstrikes nearly every day. It says these strikes are aimed at Hamas militants, but hundreds of civilians also have been killed. In Israel, the hostages taken on October 7th have all come home, but the country is exhausted and deeply divided after nearly 3 years of never-ending war. Protests against the government are taking place throughout the day. And Prime Minister Benjamin Netanyahu, of course, he faces a big test this fall with new elections. His supporters believe he has guided the country through its darkest moment, but his many detractors want to make him pay for the deadliest attack in Israel's history.
0: Well, out with the new, in with the old. Ford has brought back 350 veteran engineers after artificial intelligence fell short. The new old tech guy, Chuck Palm, has that story.
17: 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The software needed a chaperone. The American automaker has hired 350 veteran engineers. Ford calls them the Graybeards. After their AI-driven quality systems kept falling short, Ford put out a call to the cavalry. Some are former Ford employees, others came over from other suppliers, and their job is simple. hunt down failure points before a part ever reaches the plant floor. Ford's VP of Vehicle Hardware Engineering put it plainly, quote, "Mistakenly, we thought that just by introducing artificial intelligence and ingesting the design requirements that we had, that would produce a high-quality product," end quote. That's about as candid you're ever going to hear from any car company. Ford isn't walking away from AI. The graybeards are doing two jobs, training the younger engineers and reteaching the AI tools that missed the mark. Experience, writing, and curriculum, all for the machines. The results are already showing up. Ford expects the move to help cut $1 billion in costs this year alone, and they just took the top spot among mainstream brands in J.D. Power's initial quality survey. The next time somebody tells you that AI makes experience obsolete, tell them about Ford, who bet on the algorithm and then called the graybeards back in to fix it. Visit thenewoldtechguy.com. I'm Chuck Palm.
0: 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Your money, your move. Here's Robert Workman.
18: Baseball Thursday, the Rays won their eighth game in a row, 5-2 over the Royals. Junior Caminero's home run streak ended at 6, but Cedric Mullins did pick up the slack. Brian Rocchio's walk-off two-run blast lifted the Guardians over the White Sox 6-5. That starts a four-game weekend series between the two teams in a virtual tie now for the AL Central lead. Rockies blew open a close game with a 7-run sixth and rolled over the Marlins 14-4. Cardinals scored 7 in the seventh to bump off the Braves 11-5. Jordan Walker went deep and drove in 4. Atlanta has lost 14 of 19. Pirates sacked the Phillies 6-1 for a split of their four-game Keystone series. Reds avoided a four-game sweep by downing the Brewers 7-2, and the Rangers pounded out 17 hits, trouncing the Tigers 10-4. At the World Cup, Spain routed Austria 3-0 in L.A., while Portugal held off Croatia in Toronto 2-1, a match that went nearly 20 minutes deep into stoppage time at the end, including a VAR overturn of a possible tying goal. So those two will meet in the round of 16 Monday in Dallas. It's the 42nd time the Iberian neighbors have met all time. And the winner of that match will face either the U.S. or Belgium in the quarterfinals. Wimbledon, a good day for the top seeds in both draws. Number 2, Elena Rybakina, and 3-seed and defending champ Iga Swiatek were winners, along with Americans Amanda Anisimova and Emma Navarro. Men's number 2, Alex Zverev, the French Open winner, is into the third round, along with Taylor Fritz and Francis Tiafoe of the U.S. And as they say in D.C., let's go. Alex Ovechkin signed a one-year contract to return to the Capitals for his 22nd season. The NHL's all-time scorer has 929 goals, 32 of them last year at age 40. That's Friday Sports.
0: Thank you, Robert. It's 7 till. When we return on America in the Morning, felony charges for that couple that climbed to the top of the Empire State Building. After these messages.
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0: Welcome back. You're with America in the Morning. It's 5 till. A new survey shows that most Americans are on the sidelines when it comes to the World Cup. Here's Marcela Sanchez.
3: A new poll from Ipsos Sports shows the World Cup has piqued many Americans' interest. Many U.S. adults were excited about the U.S. making it to the knockout round of the World Cup. About 6 in 10 soccer fans say they were extremely or very excited, much higher than the 25% of Americans overall who said the same. Most U.S. soccer fans have been pleased by the U.S. men's national team performance, and the majority are excited for the rest of the World Cup. About half of soccer fans also say the U.S.'s role in co-hosting is going at least very well. However, there's less enthusiasm for FIFA's role in managing the tournament. I'm Marcela Sanchez.
0: There's now a court date for that couple arrested at the Empire State Building, Ed Donahue reports.
7: A couple is being charged with felonies in New York after climbing the antenna on the 102-story Empire State Building.
4: Anything you want to say?
7: A couple who go by Angela Nicolau and Ivan Birkus said little as they left court. Birkus responded to one question about the stunt by saying, "We believe in love." Prosecutors say the two climbed to the top and unfurled a banner about love and peace because he wanted to do something special for their engagement. They were arraigned on felony reckless endangerment, burglary, and other charges. The couple was the subject of a 2024 Netflix documentary, Skywalkers, A Love Story, about their rooftoping exploits and budding romance. I'm Ed Donahue.
0: Young students across the U.S. give us hope for America's future on this 4th of July Eve. Here's Joan Jones.
23: The winners are part of the 2026 America's Field Trip Contest. It's a nationwide program open to students in the 3rd through 12th grades. The contest drew more than 10,000 submissions last year, and the first place winners, like 4th grader Mary from Alabama, got to pick where they wanted to go.
24: I've never been to Boston. I was really excited to visit the USS Constitution. I love learning about the Founding Fathers and, like, the Boston Tea Party.
23: NBC 10 in Boston got to interview four of the kids who chose to tour one of the most historic sites in the nation, like Teddy, a fifth grader from Los Angeles.
25: I'm the son of both first generation immigrants, and what opportunity means in America for you to come here and find work or study.
23: Who was it that said kids say the darndest and some of the most insightful things? Other destinations included the White House, the Kennedy Space Center in Florida, and the National Medal of Honor Museum in Texas. Organizers say the program is more than just a prize. It brings together students from across the country to reflect on the greatness of the leaders and ideas of the nation's story as they embark on their own future. Celebrating our nation's 250th anniversary, I'm Joan Jones for America in the Morning.
0: That's our show for today, Friday, July 3rd, 2026. America in the Morning is produced by Tom Cusick. I'm John Trout. 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
1: News this hour from Town Hall. I'm Rich Thomason. For more than 150 million of us, it's another day of oppressive heat and humidity as a record-shattering heat wave holds much of the east in its grip. Forecasters say that many relief still several days away. It's so hot that in Washington, D.C., the show may not go on. Tonight's traditional Capitol Fourth concert may be canceled. Louisiana's attorney general has been indicted over accusations that she had threatened the jobs of New Orleans leaders who resisted Republican-led judicial reforms in the Deep Blue City. Attorney General Liz Merle insists that she's innocent and says she will not back down. Russian President Vladimir Putin is doubling down. He's calling severe fuel shortages in Russia not critical, insisting the war on Ukraine will continue to victory. Those fuel shortages caused by persistent Ukrainian attacks on Russia's oil and natural gas infrastructure. A rare surviving copy of the Declaration of Independence has turned up in London. The BBC's David Harper says it's the only known example of its kind outside of the United States.
2: It is one of 11 copies printed in Exeter, New Hampshire in July 1776 and was seized from an American ship that was captured later that year. The document will now go on display. It was found by a volunteer at the British National Archives, Michael Skurr, who was cataloguing the papers of Royal Navy captains.
3: I called over to my boss and said, I think you need to come and have a look at this. Opened it up and realized it was a Declaration of Independence of the United States of America. Well, I feel very proud that I stumbled across it and that it will now be something which other people can enjoy, like I did.
1: No trading today on Wall Street. The stock market is closed in observance of Independence Day. It will be back to business for Wall Street, as usual, come Monday morning. More on these stories, townhall.com.
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1: Been a deadly explosion of a bombing near the main courthouse complex in Syria's capital city.
5: The cafe in downtown Damascus is located near the Palace of Justice. Jalal Al-Janani owns a restaurant next door. We found victims and bodies laying on the ground, he says. We carried the victims to the cars until the police arrived. Damascus Governor Maher Marwan Idlibi said the device appeared primitive and vowed that the perpetrators would be held to account. Syria's new leaders have cracked down on Islamic State militants, but continue to contend with security concerns and a military incursion by Israel since the overthrow of the Assad regime in December of 2024. I'm Jennifer King.
1: Officials say a man carrying a Tibetan flag set himself on fire, died in front of UN headquarters in New York. Police answered a 911 call last evening. The NYPD officers found a 52-year-old man with severe burns, and police say he was rushed to the hospital and later pronounced dead. News and analysis, townhall.com. The humpback makes a comeback. Correspondent Jason Walker with a whale of a story.
6: Experts say their population is recovering from past commercial whaling throughout Brazilian waters, growing from about 2,000 to 35,000 in the last 40 years. The Humpback Whale Project says a pause was issued in 1983, setting the tone for decades of basic quiet and solitude within the industry. Now, between June and November, these giant creatures migrate through Brazilian waters, helping to boost tourism. Jason Walker reporting.
1: Tesla sales picked up over the past several months. The EV manufacturer sold 25% more vehicles than in the same period a year ago, delivering 480,126 cars. Brisk sales in Europe accounting for a good share of the increase. More on these stories, townhall.com.
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8: It's your forecast on Newstalk 1250 KBRF. Continuing the overnight, still with some scattered showers and thunderstorms. We'll see that carry into Friday as well. 66 for our low, 87 for a Friday's high, 65 for Friday night's low. More showers and thunderstorms possible. We'll see that build into Saturday. Saturday high of 82 with more rain, 63 by Saturday night, 86 mostly sunny on Sunday, 88 mostly sunny on Monday. That's a look at your forecast on Newstalk 1250 KBRF.

0: July 3rd, 2026. Here's what's coming up on America in the Morning.
1: Extreme heat blanketing much of the country is having an impact on this weekend's celebration of the country's 250th birthday in the nation's capital. I'm John Stolness in Washington.
2: A reflecting pool indictment and two very different stories. I'm Richard Johnson.
3: The schedule for Taylor Swift and Travis Kelce's wedding. It is labeled as a special event. I'm Ed Donahue.
4: The central bank may defy President Trump by boosting interest rates to fight inflation. Sagar Meghani at the White House.
5: Local communities argue that big data centers are adding additional strain on their power grids. I'm Mrs. Dwyer.
0: All ahead on America in the Morning. It's 7 after. The nation's 250th birthday celebration is underway, but soaring temperatures are forcing organizers and visitors alike to contend with dangerous heat in the nation's capital. John Stolness reports from Washington.
1: The nation's capital is among the many areas around the country under an extreme heat warning through the 4th of July. The National Weather Service is forecasting high temperatures of over 100 degrees, with real field temperatures soaring past 110 to 115 degrees. In a social media post, D.C. Mayor Muriel Bowser tells residents and visitors to prepare for a weekend of dangerously hot weather.
6: It is going to be a long, very, very hot day. We want people to stay hot. We want people to take Metro, and that's if you're going to all of the downtown events or if you will be at the neighborhood events. It's important that people are practicing all of their wonderful intrapersonal skills and being safe throughout the weekend.
1: The weather is already forcing changes to the weekend's scheduled events. Last night's rehearsal for the annual Capitol 4th concert, normally attended by hundreds of people, was restricted to essential personnel only. And officials say they will make an announcement later today about the concert itself set for tonight. Attendance at the Great American State Fair on the National Mall has been sparse all week. This woman spoke to Fox 5 in D.C. about the oppressive heat as she visited the fair.
7: None of these booths have air conditioning. We don't know what happened, but I started seeing stars.
8: Oh, really?
7: And we went to the tent. There's a religious tent because that's the theme for today.
8: Yeah.
7: And they had a pool. They're baptizing people. Thank God they had the pool. They said, do you want to get in? Yes, I think I do.
1: Freedom 250 organizers say they are pushing back the time people will be allowed entry to the National Mall for the 4th of July fireworks. Entry to the grounds will not be permitted until 5 p.m. Eastern time, with the Salute to America event set to begin at 7. The president is scheduled to deliver remarks at around 9:45, and the fireworks display, promised by the White House to be the world's largest, will begin at 10:30. I'm John Stolness in Washington.
0: From the scorching heat to an unusual arrest in the nation's capital, here's correspondent Rich Johnson.
2: The U.S. Attorney for the District of Columbia, Jeanine Pirro, summed up the case against David Hearn.
9: Hearn ripped a piece of recently installed sealant on the bottom of the reflecting pool at the Lincoln Memorial.
2: Pirro called a news conference to announce the felony indictment against the former Olympic canoer on charges she says bring a maximum of 10 years in prison.
9: There was an effort, a violent effort, to rip up the sealant from the bottom of the pool.
2: In several interviews between his June 19th arrest and yesterday's indictment, Hearn said he merely put his hand in the water and briefly touched a chunk of the peeling sealant, then let go when a park worker told him to do so.
10: How can it be a crime to touch the water of the reflecting pool?
2: Attorney Norm Eisen is representing Hearn for what he says is obvious.
10: What you see is a desperate effort to cast blame anywhere other than those responsible.
2: And Hearn says he's ready to fight.
11: I'm cautious about the future, but I'm confident in my counsel, and we will contest these charges.
2: Hearn and Eisen's comments from last week, courtesy of MS Now. Chunks of blue sealant have been peeling off the reflecting pool since shortly after the sealant job was finished, and many people have taken videos of that. Pirro was having none of it.
9: He damaged the pool.
12: Before he touched it.
9: He damaged this pool.
12: But there have been, you know, all these videos, obviously.
9: Well, good. I'm glad you've got that evidence. Come on in the grand jury. You can testify. Next.
2: I'm Richard Johnson.
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0: when we return on America in the Morning. New details about Taylor Swift and Travis Kelce's potential upcoming nuptials after these messages.
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0: We're back. This is America in the Morning for the all-important 4th of July weekend forecast. AccuWeather.com meteorologist LaTroy Thornton has the duties.
1: Gradual relief starts to arrive for some parts of the Great Lakes states today as a long-awaited cold front finally sinks southward, bringing more clouds and eventually some precipitation, but also the end of the extreme heat for some. As this cold front sinks into the mid-Atlantic through and even beyond Independence Day on Saturday, places from the northeast into parts of the Ohio Valley eventually have temperatures drop off from the exceptional and at times record heat that will continue for today and into Saturday. However, until then, the risk for severe weather spreads from around the Dakotas southward into Nebraska and as far to the east as lower Michigan and northwestern Ohio, where thunderstorms through tonight may bring strong winds, hail, and the risk for tornadoes. A second area with a severe risk extends from northern New York and coastal New Hampshire and south and west through much of Ohio, central and eastern Kentucky, a large chunk of Virginia, and nearly all of Pennsylvania, where storms may bring some drenching downpours as well as damaging winds of at least 60 to 70 miles per hour. Even more places with the risk for mainly afternoon thunderstorms include nearly all of Florida, as well as places along the Gulf Coast into southeast Texas, also a large chunk of the south, including Arkansas, Tennessee, Mississippi, and much of Alabama. A separate zone of spotty thunderstorms may break out over west Texas as well, with a couple of thundershowers in store over much of western and central Montana, as well as areas across the border into Idaho. The West Coast does look dry, though, with the wildfire risk remaining high in and around the Four Corners region, at least into the 4th of July holiday. In American Canyon, California, clouds break for sun today, high 77. For Liberty, Indiana, today brings heat and humidity with some sun and a spotty afternoon thunderstorm, the high 93. I'm AccuWeather.com meteorologist LaTroy Thornton.
0: 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Simply search America in the Morning in your favorite listening app. It's 16 after. I'm John Trout. One of the world's most talked about couples appears to be getting ready to say, I do. A permit obtained by the Associated Press sheds new light on the wedding plans. Here's correspondent Ed Donahue.
2: A permit obtained by the AP shows a schedule for Taylor Swift and Travis Kelce's wedding. It is labeled as a special event. The wedding is set to begin at New York's Madison Square Garden at 5 p.m. tomorrow and could last until 4 in the morning. Nick Ead is a brand and culture expert with East of Eden.
3: It is, like I say, a royal wedding when it comes to the USA. And also, we've got probably the hottest day of the year over there, too. So actually, being encaged in Madison Square Gardens, where at least you've got great air conditioning, could be a real bonus.
2: What will the impact be of a Swift-Kelce wedding?
3: I think their brand is going to be literally the strongest one globally. It's going to surpass the Beckhams. It's going to surpass Harry and Meghan. And I think it's going to become something as, you know, of storytelling. You know, people are going to be talking about this for decades.
2: There will also be a pre-party celebration for 100 guests. I'm Ed Donahue.
0: A remarkable story of survival out of Venezuela. Correspondent Karen Shamas reports.
4: Rescuers have pulled a 43-year-old security guard alive following two earthquakes in northern Venezuela. Teams cheered as rescuers carried Hernan Alberto Gil Flores on a stretcher through throngs of people into a Red Cross ambulance. Gil had been trapped since June the 24th inside his small security cabin under the rubble in the basement of a shopping center in the coastal town of La Guaira. A specialized team from the Costa Rican Red Cross first detected signs of life and established contact with him on Sunday. His plight became a symbol of hope after the devastation of twin earthquakes that struck Venezuela 8 days earlier. I'm Karen Shamas.
0: It's 18 after. When we return on America in the Morning, balancing the economic scales, disappointing jobs numbers, but mortgage rates fall after these messages.
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0: Welcome back. It's 20 after. You're with America in the Morning. I'm John Trout. The New York Stock Exchange and NASDAQ are closed today in observance of Independence Day. Trading will resume Monday. Seth Soutell has a recap of Thursday trading.
10: More drops for chip stocks and other recent AI winners held most of Wall Street back. The S&P 500 finished basically unchanged on Thursday. That came even though 7 out of every 10 stocks within the index rose. Several major chip companies, including Advanced Micro Devices, fell. The Dow added 594 points, or about 1.1%. The Dow hit another record. The NASDAQ Composite fell 0.8%. The company behind LaCroix Sparkling Beverages rose 7.5%. National Beverage said it would pay a significant one-time dividend to shareholders. U.S. markets will be closed Friday for Independence Day. Seth Soutell, New York.
0: The summer home buying market could get a boost from lower mortgage rates. Alex Vega explains.
11: Mortgage rates head lower. Mortgage buyer Freddie Mac says the average rate on a 30-year mortgage fell this week to 6.43%. That's the lowest it's been in 7 weeks. The average rate has been hovering around 6.5% going back to mid-May. Overall, mortgage rates have been mostly trending higher since late February, when the war with Iran drove up oil prices and expectations for higher inflation. That pushed up the long-term bond yields that lenders use as a guide to pricing home loans. The trend has contributed to sluggish home sales this year. I'm Alex Vega.
0: Jobs, newly released numbers disappointing. Here's correspondent Sagar Magani.
12: U.S. hiring fell sharply last month. American employers added just 57,000 jobs in June, fewer than half the previous month's total. The unemployment rate ticked down to 4.2%, mostly because people already out of work gave up looking. The sluggish jobs gain is a sign employers are still wary about the economy's health. It's growing modestly, but inflation's at 4.2%, a three-year high. New Federal Reserve Chair Kevin Warsh said yesterday the goal remains lowering it to the Fed's 2% target.
13: The tactics, the strategy, and the rest, that's still to come.
12: Warsh has resisted signaling the next steps in the weeks after taking over for Jerome Powell, like whether the central bank may defy President Trump by boosting interest rates to fight inflation. Sagar Magani at the White House.
0: Well, if you haven't gotten enough of the Minions, you're in luck. Here's entertainment reporter Kevin Carr.
14: The weird little yellow Minions are back in theaters with another origin tale.
15: Like a movie! Monstras.
14: This latest installment of the Despicable Me spinoffs follows a new group of minions searching for the most despicable leader around. The obvious choice this time, studio bosses in early Hollywood.
16: You wrote a monster movie?
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16: What are you going to use for your monster?
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15: Just try not to look too delicious.
14: By now, you should know what you're getting with a Minions movie. Like the Fast and Furious franchise or slasher films from the 80s, these deliver the same thing over and over expressly for the people who love it. So if you're eager to watch Minions Mayhem on a screen the size of your house, this film's for you. It's chaotic, it's out of control, and it doesn't slow down.
15: Doot, doot.
14: If this kind of thing sounds horrible, you're in for the worst 90 minutes of your life. Personally, I enjoy these, so it was fun. And while it's a bit narcissistic for the industry, I thought the choice of studio bosses as the new bad guys was quite inspired.
17: That was perfect!
14: Minions and Monsters gets 3.5 bananas out of 5. I'm Kevin Carr, and that's the way I see it.
0: It's 24 after. When we return on America in the Morning, data centers taxing the electric grid after these messages.
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0: Welcome back. You're with America in the Morning. It's 26 after. New details in the case involving Nancy Guthrie. Correspondent Donna Warder explains.
20: The FBI says that some of the ransom notes that surfaced in the disappearance of Nancy Guthrie are considered no more than extortion attempts, but that others might be legitimate and are still being evaluated. Authorities believe that Nancy Guthrie, the mother of Today Show host Savannah Guthrie, was taken against her will from her home near Tucson, Arizona, February 1st. They found blood near the doorstep. Tucson TV station KOLD said it received two notes, one demanding millions in Bitcoin for Mrs. Guthrie's return, and another that said she had died. TMZ also received a note. The FBI says the case continues to be investigated as a kidnapping for ransom case. I'm Donna Warder.
0: Well, the heat's adding strains on areas with data centers, raising the temperature on AI debates. With that, here's Lisa Dwyer.
21: Hot weather typically drives up electricity demand in general. Local communities argue that big data centers are adding additional strain on their power grids. Jonathan Kumi, a researcher who has been studying computing warehouses for 30 years, says,
22: data center electricity use has definitely grown in the last few years. So there's a real effect driving public concern.
21: He also says electrification of everything from cars to more homes also adds to the grid. Kumi says big data centers need to coordinate when things are running so that not everything is turning on and off at the same time, and that power companies need to prepare.
22: And there are ways to mitigate the impacts if you design the system right and you operate it in the right way, but you have to have thought about it beforehand. You can't just You can't wing it.
21: I'm Lisa Dwyer.
0: America in the Morning for Friday, July 3rd, 2026 is produced by Tom Cusick. I'm John Trout. This is Westwood One.
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23: With SRN News, I'm Rich Thomason in Washington. For more than 150 million Americans, it is another day of oppressive heat and high humidity as record-shattering heat wave holds much of the east in its grip. Forecasters say that any relief from the heat is still several days away. Louisiana's attorney general indicted over accusations that she had threatened the jobs of New Orleans leaders who resisted Republican-led judicial reforms in the Deep Blue City. Attorney General Liz Merle insists that she's innocent, says that she will not back down. Russian President Vladimir Putin is doubling down, calling severe fuel shortages in Russia not critical, insisting the war on Ukraine will continue. Those fuel shortages caused by Ukrainian attacks on Russia's oil and natural gas infrastructure. Wall Street closed today in observance of the Independence Day holiday. This is SRN News.
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0: With the Wall Street Business Report, I'm Bill Alexander. According to a report released Thursday by House Democrats, consultants tied to President Donald Trump may have engaged in financial fraud, tricking donors who wanted to support the nation's bipartisan 250th anniversary organizer into sending their money instead to a rival group set up by the administration. A Freedom 250 spokesperson dismissed the Democrats' report as categorically false and a partisan smear. StubHub is being sued by customers who say the ticket resellers' inability to fulfill orders crushed their dreams of going to the World Cup, alleging that false and misleading sales practices left them without the tickets they purchased. The number of Americans filing for unemployment benefits in the week ending June 27th fell by 1,000 to 215,000, and the benchmark 30-year fixed-rate mortgage rate fell to 6.43% from 6.49% last week. That's according to mortgage buyer Freddie Mac. For the Wall Street Business Report, I'm Bill Alexander in Washington.
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2: The left hates America. Here are only a few reasons I love it. Freedom is number one, but America has contributed much to ourselves and the world. We're first in humanitarian aid, from the 19th century Irish potato famine to earthquake aid in Venezuela. We saved Europe in two world wars. We invented the internet, microprocessors, smart devices, and mapping the human genome. We landed on the moon before anyone else and have future plans for it. We eradicated smallpox, drastically reducing polio cases, and fought pandemics, including aid to fight AIDS in Africa. There's much more, including the formation of NATO. One of my favorite lines in our several patriotic songs comes from America the Beautiful. Oh, beautiful for heroes proved in liberating strife, who more than self their country loved and mercy more than life. America, America, may God thy gold refine, till all success be nobleness and every gain divine. Happy 250th, America. Long may you remain a light to the world. I'm Cal Thomas.
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0: With SRN News, I'm Rich Thomason in Washington. From north to south, as hot as a July 4th firecracker across the eastern part of the country. It's not only the heat, though, it's all that humidity that makes for sauna-like conditions heading into the holiday weekend. Scott Klebauer at the National Weather Service says there's no relief, even at night.
1: Probably noticed this morning that a lot of areas up and down the I-95 corridor, were actually struggling to even get below 80. In some cases.
0: Well, over 150 million of us are feeling the heat, triple-digit temperatures in Washington, D.C., already forcing schedule changes for some Independence Day events, possibly the cancellation of other events. Air conditioners running full tilt along with energy-hungry data centers, raising some concerns about the electric grid. With any relief from the heat, still a few days off. Heat in the east, wildfires continue raging across the west. The DOJ taking aim at new gun laws in a couple of states.
2: The Justice Department is suing California and Virginia over new firearm laws, arguing they violate American Second Amendment rights. The lawsuits target California's restrictions on new Glock-style pistols and Virginia's ban on certain semi-automatic firearms. The legal challenges come just days after the Supreme Court reaffirmed that the Second Amendment is not a second-class right. Willie Nelson, The White House.
0: The rush is on across Venezuela's north coast to identify earthquake victims before it's too late. With at least 2,300 people killed in last week's twin earthquakes, the country has been overwhelmed. Authorities are struggling to recover and then to identify the bodies of earthquake victims. No trading today on Wall Street. The stock market closed in observance of the Independence Day holiday. It will be back to business as usual come Monday morning. This is SRN News. In the final segment of our SRN News special series titled Faith and Freedom, we hear today from Secretary of State Marco Rubio. The Florida Republican is a student of history, and here he looks back at a dangerous crossroad facing our founding fathers back in the year 1776.
3: The founders were not naive men. They knew their lives were on the line. That was the premise of Benjamin Franklin's dark joke after signing the Declaration of Independence, where he said, "We must indeed all hang together, or most assuredly, we shall all hang separately." But with the dark storm clouds of war looming on the horizon, they did what Christians have always done. Across place and time for 2,000 years, they turned their eyes to heaven and placed their fate in the hands of God.
0: Secretary Rubio's words and all of the others we've heard in our series will form the backdrop for this weekend's celebrations all across the nation of America's 250th birthday. This is SRN News. Nagging questions and persistent complaints about California's election setup.
4: California has enacted many changes over the years that were intended to boost voter turnout, but there hasn't been significant improvement in participation, and those changes are largely responsible for the state's tediously slow ballot counting today. Preliminary figures show turnout hit 40.8% in the June primary, with counties required to complete their vote counting on Thursday. That would be an increase over recent primary elections, but below participation levels in others stretching back to 2000. Keith Peters reporting.
0: They came to cheer the competing World Cup teams, but international soccer fans also cheering fast food chains and local restaurants in the tournament's host cities, giving rave reviews to North American cuisine. Along with delighting in regional dishes they get back home, they're seeking out fast food eateries. SRNnews.com.

0: SRN News, I'm Rich Thomason in Washington. From north to south, it's as hot as a July 4th firecracker across the eastern part of the country. Not only heat, but all that humidity makes for sauna-like conditions going into the holiday weekend. Scott Klebauer at the National Weather Service says there's no relief, even at night.
1: Probably noticed this morning that a lot of areas up and down the I-95 corridor, were actually struggling to even get below 80. In some cases,
0: well over 150 million of us are feeling the heat. Triple-digit temperatures in Washington, D.C. already forcing schedule changes for some Independence Day events, and possibly the cancellation of some other events. Air conditioners running full tilt along with energy-hungry data centers raising concerns about the electric grid. With any relief from the heat, still a few days off. Heat in the east, wildfires continue raging across the west. This is SRN News.

0: With SRN News, I'm Rich Thomason in Washington. From north to south, as hot as a July 4th firecracker across the eastern part of the country. It's not only the heat, though, it's all that humidity that makes for sauna-like conditions heading into the holiday weekend. Scott Klebauer at the National Weather Service says there's no relief, even at night.
1: Probably noticed this morning that a lot of areas up and down the I-95 corridor, were actually struggling to even get below 80. In some cases.
0: Well, over 150 million of us are feeling the heat, triple-digit temperatures in Washington, D.C., already forcing schedule changes for some Independence Day events, possibly the cancellation of other events. Air conditioners running full tilt along with energy-hungry data centers, raising some concerns about the electric grid. With any relief from the heat, still a few days off. Heat in the east, wildfires continue raging across the west. The DOJ taking aim at new gun laws in a couple of states.
2: The Justice Department is suing California and Virginia over new firearm laws, arguing they violate American Second Amendment rights. The lawsuits target California's restrictions on new Glock-style pistols and Virginia's ban on certain semi-automatic firearms. The legal challenges come just days after the Supreme Court reaffirmed that the Second Amendment is not a second-class right. Willie Nelson, The White House.
0: The rush is on across Venezuela's north coast to identify earthquake victims before it's too late. With at least 2,300 people killed in last week's twin earthquakes, the country has been overwhelmed. Authorities are struggling to recover and then to identify the bodies of earthquake victims. No trading today on Wall Street. The stock market closed in observance of the Independence Day holiday. It will be back to business as usual come Monday morning. This is SRN News. In the final segment of our SRN News special series titled Faith and Freedom, we hear today from Secretary of State Marco Rubio. The Florida Republican is a student of history, and here he looks back at a dangerous crossroad facing our founding fathers back in the year 1776.
3: The founders were not naive men. They knew their lives were on the line. That was the premise of Benjamin Franklin's dark joke after signing the Declaration of Independence, where he said, "We must indeed all hang together, or most assuredly, we shall all hang separately." But with the dark storm clouds of war looming on the horizon, they did what Christians have always done. Across place and time for 2,000 years, they turned their eyes to heaven and placed their fate in the hands of God.
0: Secretary Rubio's words and all of the others we've heard in our series will form the backdrop for this weekend's celebrations all across the nation, America's 250th birthday. This is SRN News. Nagging questions and persistent complaints about California's election setup.
4: California has enacted many changes over the years that were intended to boost voter turnout. But there hasn't been significant improvement in participation, and those changes are largely responsible for the state's tediously slow ballot counting today. Preliminary figures show turnout hit 40.8% in the June primary, with counties required to complete their vote counting on Thursday. That would be an increase over recent primary elections, but below participation levels in others stretching back to 2000. Keith Peters reporting.
0: They came to cheer the competing World Cup teams, but international soccer fans also cheering fast food chains and local restaurants in the tournament's host cities, giving rave reviews to North American cuisine. Along with delighting in regional dishes they get back home, they're seeking out fast food eateries. SRNNews.com.

0: Breaking news this hour from Town Hall. I'm Rich Thomason. From north to south, it's as hot as a July 4th firecracker across the eastern part of the country. Not only heat, but all that humidity makes for sauna-like conditions heading into the holiday weekend. Scott Klebauer at the National Weather Service says there's no relief, even at night.
1: Probably noticed this morning that a lot of areas up and down the I-95 corridor, were actually struggling to even get below 80. In some cases.
0: Well, over 150 million of us are feeling the heat. Triple-digit temperatures in Washington, D.C. are already forcing schedule changes for some Independence Day events and possibly the cancellation of some other events. Air conditioners running full tilt along with energy-hungry data centers are raising concerns about the electricity grid. With any relief from all the heat, still a few days off, according to forecasters. Heat in the east. Wildfires continue to rage across the West. The DOJ is taking aim at new gun restrictions in a couple of states.
2: The Justice Department is suing California and Virginia over new firearm laws, arguing they violate American Second Amendment rights. The lawsuits target California's restrictions on new Glock-style pistols and Virginia's ban on certain semi-automatic firearms. The legal challenges come just days after the Supreme Court reaffirmed that the Second Amendment is not a second-class right. Willie Nelson, The White House.
0: The rush is on across Venezuela's north coast to identify earthquake victims before it's too late. With at least 2,300 people killed in last week's twin earthquakes, the country has been overwhelmed. Authorities continue struggling to recover and then to identify the bodies of the earthquake victims. No trading today on Wall Street. The stock market closed in observance of the Independence Day holiday. We'll be back to business as usual come Monday morning. More on these stories, townhall.com.
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0: Some World Cup fans from California are taking StubHub to court.
4: The federal lawsuit filed in New York by Julia Reeker Mogul and Ruben Rentiera alleges false and misleading sales practices left them stranded after they bought tickets to group stage matches last month. The suit seeks to become a class action, saying that hundreds, if not thousands, of fans bought tickets only to find out they did not exist, had been revoked, or had been erased due to what the tournament organizer FIFA deemed poor digital infrastructure. In addition to monetary damages, the plaintiffs are asking that StubHub be barred from selling World Cup tickets and that any profits be given back to impacted customers. I'm Jennifer King.
0: Australian Prime Minister Anthony Albanese has condemned senators who blocked changes to the social media ban for youngsters. The government recently introduced to Parliament amendments aimed at increasing the powers of the e-safety commissioner to enforce the ban. News and analysis at townhall.com. Nagging questions and persistent complaints about California's election setup.
5: California has enacted many changes over the years that were intended to boost voter turnout. But there hasn't been significant improvement in participation, and those changes are largely responsible for the state's tediously slow ballot counting today. Preliminary figures show turnout hit 40.8% in the June primary, with these required to complete their vote counting on Thursday. That would be an increase over recent primary elections, but below participation levels in others stretching back to 2000. Keith Peters reporting.
0: They came to cheer the competing World Cup teams, but international soccer fans are also cheering fast food chains and local restaurants in the tournament's host cities. Along with delighting in regional dishes they can't find back home, they're seeking out fast food eateries. More on these stories at townhall.com.
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1: Freshwater Fishing Hall of Famer Chris Kuduk loves to use slip bobbers this time of year. He says there's still a lot of walleyes that are up on shallow structure, and it's one of the easiest techniques to use to put fish in the boat. He says you'll use an anchor. You know that there's going to be some rock piles, there's going to be some weed beds, there's going to be some places where those walleyes are going to be tightly grouped, and you're going to want to be able to cover that area with a fine-tooth comb, that being the slip bobber and a jig, so you'll anchor up so that you can cast your bobbers out and let that bait just drift right over that structure. You'll use a very small jig. He likes using 1/16th ounce. He'll even sometimes go to a 1/32nd ounce jig. But 1/16th is a great size with a leech. And he'll set that bobber so it's drifting right over the top of whatever that structure is, whether it be a weed bed, whether it be a rock pile. He says if you have a little wind to float that bobber right over the walleyes, they'll come up, they'll grab that bait, and that bobber will go down. This is from the pages of the Outdoor News.
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3: For KBRFradio.com News, I'm News Director Derek Sidian. Heading into the 4th of July weekend, crews working on the Highway 210 I-94 interchange reconstruction project remain on track for completion by November. Emma Olson, MnDOT Public Affairs Coordinator for District 4, says crews are getting closer to paving on Highway 210.
4: So on the west side of the bridge, they are, still finishing up kind of getting the grading done. That's, again, it's a lot of dirt work. And so the rain, of course, impacts that, how that compaction is going and all of those things. And so that's going to affect, when that paving is going to happen. More than likely, we're probably going to see that as early as the week of July 13th.
3: Olson says that the week of July 13th will also be when head-to-head traffic on I-94 is going to switch over to the other side, and crews will set the beams over the eastbound lane, with the hope that the bridge deck will be poured toward the end of July. Crews will not be working today and will be back to work on Monday. Olson reminds drivers that even though crews are not present, you must remain cautious when going through a work zone. News updates on the Highway 210 and 94 Interchange Reconstruction Project are powered by Falls Laundromat and Vector Windows. Otter Tail County Commissioners and leadership staff traveled the western side of the county on a recent tour designed to connect county leadership with the communities, projects, and people they serve. The group made many stops across the county, with a dedicated stop in Vergas to hear directly from city leaders. The tour, organized to highlight the county's economic growth and community investment team's work, covered ground from Fergus Falls to Pelican Rapids and into the Vergas and Dent areas. The group's first stops included the Fergus Falls Transfer Station, where leaders got an update on construction and demolition planning, followed by a tour of the County Highway 1 garage in Fergus Falls. The tour's highlight stop was in the city of Vergas, where the group gathered at Long Lake City Beach for a working lunch with city leadership. City leaders shared updates on housing development projects that have added units to a tight local market, progress from downtown businesses that have opened or expanded in recent years, and a community-led effort to identify sustainable child care solutions for area families and employers. Commissioner Wayne Johnson commented, quote, "What's happening in Vergas is an example of what's possible when a small community decides to invest in itself. It all points to a city that is building for the long term. Otter Tail County wants to be a partner in that work," end quote. District 5 Commissioner Sean Sullivan says these tours give county leaders a real look at what's working and what still needs attention. I'll be back with more KBRFradio.com news after this.
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3: KBRFradio.com news continues. The White Earth Nation and the U.S. Fish and Wildlife Service have signed a new multi-year agreement to expand conservation efforts at Tamarack National Wildlife Refuge. The partnership will combine tribal knowledge with refuge management to improve wild rice habitat, forests, and wildlife conservation –

0: Officials say hunting, fishing, and other public access at the refuge will remain unchanged, while visitors may see more White Earth Nation staff working alongside refuge employees. The U.S. Department of Agriculture is reminding Minnesota farmers to file their annual crop acreage reports before the required deadlines while launching a new reporting pilot program. Producers in Lackey-Parle County will be among the first in the nation to test a streamlined electronic reporting system that replaces traditional paper maps. State Farm Service Agency Director Kurt Blomgren says the pilot is part of the USDA's One Farmer, One File initiative to simplify the reporting process. Farmers outside the pilot county will continue using the current reporting system and should contact their local FSA office to schedule an appointment. University of Minnesota researchers have created what they say is the world's first synthetic cell capable of growing, copying its DNA, and dividing using only non-living chemical components. The breakthrough, called Spud Cell, could one day help scientists develop cleaner ways to produce medicines, fuels, and other materials. Lead researcher Kate Adamola says the technology is still in its early stages, but proves the concept is possible. Before you light the fuse this 4th of July, the state fire marshal wants Minnesotans to remember that only non-explosive novelty fireworks are legal in the state. Dan Cryer.
1: They are fireworks that stay on the ground. They might emit some sparks, but the simplest thing is if it shoots up in the air or it goes boom, that's illegal in Minnesota.
0: Cryer says fireworks send an average of about 75 Minnesotans to the hospital each year, with nearly half of those injured under the age of 20. For KBRFradio.com News, I'm Derek Sidian. Get more news at KBRFradio.com. 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
7: The 4th of July, Independence Day. Put up the bunting, fly the flags, shoot off the fireworks, watch the big fireworks shows. Pretend Stars and Stripes Forever is your favorite song. Thank the veterans. Have I missed anything? Yet all of this is, of course, in remembrance of the signing of our Declaration of Independence back in 1776, signaling our intent to break free from control and taxation of Great Britain. Over the years, we have simplified this annual occurrence as more of a celebration of freedom in general. Independence from a controlling nation was only the beginning of what was to become the greatest free nation in history. Over the years, we have become a haven for refugees from other countries who flee oppressive governments there. The Asian influx of the 70s and 80s, Cuban boat lift, and others. Some feel that it is our duty to give these illegal immigrants all of the benefits of our freedoms here. If today truly symbolizes freedom for all, how, in the spirit of the 4th of July Independence Day holiday, can we not take care of those oppressed immigrants? Thinking outside the box, the 4th of July is our Independence Day. It does not symbolize freedom for all. It's freedom for us, the citizens of the United States of America. If we collectively forget or reject this concept, then our flags, parades, bunting, and all that mean nothing, as they would only represent a country which puts the freedom of people of other nations over the rights of its own. Here outside the box with the Ox four times daily on News Talk 1250 KBRF.
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10: Tractor rollovers are one of the most common causes of farm deaths and injuries. One simple device helps reduce the danger significantly, a rollover protective structure. Standard on most new tractors, but they're also available to add to many older tractor models. Farm safety and health is everyone's business. 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Marilyn Madison Collins is an example of how many farm women are taking a more active role in the farming business.
12: Biggest change that I've seen is the ability to make decisions either for the family or for the farm and make them perhaps solely based on my thought processes without consultation of spouse or others involved in some circumstances, of course.
10: Madison Collins works for Cornell University Extension in New York's Oneida County, as well as operating a beef cattle farm with her husband, and that includes shared decision-making.
12: In addition to making the decision, becoming comfortable with the result of that decision. It may be wrong, it may be right, but accepting that and moving forward regardless and learning from it, that's something I see changing.
10: Madison Collins says women in ag won't make progress by being people pleasers, nor by staying in the background.
12: The ability to find our voice, not only find it, but implement it. And I'd say still a work in progress for myself in finding that voice, but I think it's a critical skill to continue to have and work.
10: That's Farm to Fork. I'm Daryl Anderson.
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13: 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Happy early Independence Day, everyone. For those of you planning to celebrate tomorrow with a barbecue, the American Farm Bureau says this year's cookout could cost a record amount of money. I'll have the numbers when we come back. 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It delivers fast access to nutrition at planting with a unique blend of macro and micronutrients. 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In field trials across the Midwest and the South, QuickShot provided an average 7 bushel per acre advantage in corn and a 30 pound per acre increase in cotton compared to the grower's standard fluency agent. 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Yes, food prices, like everything else it seems, are sharply higher this year. And that's adding dollars to the cost of celebrating our nation's 250th birthday tomorrow. According to the American Farm Bureau's 2026 Summer Cookout Cost Survey, feeding 10 people will run you $73.82. That's about $7.38 a plate. That's up 4% from last year, and it's the highest total since Farm Bureau started this survey back in 2016. But here's a little perspective. That 4% bump is actually running just behind overall inflation, which climbed 4.2% over the past year, more than double the Federal Reserve's 2% target. In other words, your cookout may not feel as painful as the receipt suggests, simply because everything else you've bought recently has gotten more expensive as well. So what's driving food cost this year? Well, it's beef, mostly. 2 pounds of ground beef hit $14.06. That's the highest in the history of this survey, as ranchers keep working to rebuild a cattle herd thinned by years of drought. Strawberries jumped more than 12% after a Florida frost damaged young plants, and pork and beans rose nearly 14%, of all things, on higher aluminum can costs thanks to tariffs. But it's not all up. Potato salad actually fell almost 18% thanks to lower egg prices as the laying flocks have bounced back from bird flu, and potato chips got a few cents cheaper as well. Of course, we need to remember that we are talking about what consumers are paying at retail. Those grocery stores are several steps removed from the American farmer, so if every dollar that gets spent on that cookout, farmers and ranchers will take home less than 6 cents. The rest of that spend goes into processing, packaging, trucking, and margin for the grocery store and everybody else involved. I'll have more when we come back.
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17: This is the Sugar Beet Report, bringing you the latest information from NDSU throughout the sugar beet growing season. Cercospora leaf spot symptoms are not showing up in the sugar beet fields yet. Let's find out how the sugar beet crop looks with Eric Branch, NDSU and University of Minnesota Extension Sugar Beet Specialist. Eric, how's the crop looking right now?
18: Yeah, so now we're approaching the end of June and we're approaching row closure, which is a critical period for the sugar beet crop in this region. And you know, overall, things are looking okay. Some variation from our challenging spring in terms of the wind and everything like that. But I think we can be at least a little optimistic, you know, as long as we get the right environment. Bruce, there's no substitution for good sunshine and good heat that I think are going to be very important coming up.
17: Well, speaking of environments, what's going on in the fields? What's the focus?
18: The environment, as we hit the warmer, more humid temps that we can look forward to coming up in July, we see a critical time for Cercospora leaf spot. And as a pathologist, that's what I'm all about. The Cercospora leaf spot consumes all my brain power all year round, Bruce, but between May and September, of course. growers who by now are getting to point of row closure have either made their first fungicide application or will be doing so very shortly. And, you know, I like to hear that. I like to see those sprayers out. That is the number one thing that we can do to ensure a good crop.
17: What's important about spraying?
18: Cercospora leaf spot, it's caused by a fungal pathogen, Cercospora baticula, and this fungal pathogen reproduces spores every 10 to 14 days, so spraying at an interval in order to have a consistent protection on the leaves, so spraying every 10 to 12 days, so there is a fungicide that is preventative and can prevent those spores from germinating and causing infection.
17: Why is it important to follow a specific regime to control Cercospora?
18: So last year in Minnesota and North Dakota was a really rough year for Cercospora leaf spot. There is a lot of inoculum left over from that year in the region, and if we have hot, humid periods, we will expect a huge disease risk and a lot of symptoms to develop later on. Right now, we have no symptoms in the fields. However, we do have confirmation of latent infections in the region. Going forward, we'll see that increase from 30% to greater levels of infection. These are asymptomatic infections, no visible symptoms, but that fungal pathogen is inside the leaves and just waiting for that right time when the rows close, the humidity increases, temperature increases in July, and infections and symptoms can develop.
17: And what's the best way to be prepared?
18: And the best way to keep those fungicide applications on regular intervals, 10 to 12 days, and tank mix, using multiple chemicals at once in order to manage fungicide resistance. We want to see all of our chemicals work together in pairs, right? We apply a single site fungicide, such as a DMI or a triazole fungicide, mixed with a multi-site like Mancozeb, an EBDC group product. And the combination of hitting the pathogen with two of these tools at once leads to pretty good results and over the long term can help manage resistance.
17: Eric, what's the downside of ignoring treatment?
18: The downside of not following our best practices is, you know, these are best practices for a reason. These are evidence-based practices that show that the number one way to have a good crop and protect the investment that is the sugar beet crop every year is to indeed have these short intervals and tank mixing. We want to control this disease this year, and the better we can do controlling Cercospora this year, the better we'll have in future years as well, both from the fungicide resistance side and then just that level of disease severity inoculum in the environment as well.
17: Thanks, Eric. Our guest has been Eric Branch, NDSU and University of Minnesota Extension Sugar Beet Specialist. This is the Sugar Beet Report, bringing you the latest information from NDSU throughout the sugar beet growing season.
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11: Good morning and welcome to Country Morning here on the Red River Farm Network for this Friday, July 3rd, 2026. I'm Jamie Dickerman with a look at the grain markets. Of course, markets are closed today because of the Independence Day holiday tomorrow. The market's taking a day off today. Grain traders headed into the holiday with little conviction. Light volume left corn, soybeans, wheat futures searching for some kind of direction. Money Farm analyst Sam Swanson says, despite the quiet trade, there were some encouraging technical developments in the grains.
20: Of course, we had a big report here earlier in the week. The trade reaction was mostly favorable there, even though some mixed reports there from the report. But we're working on some key reversals here. Looks like we're not going to quite get it on the corn market. November soybeans as well, that's going to be just shy. Wheat as well, we've kind of fallen off here in the close here. So otherwise, a pretty constructive week. I feel like that report could have been a lot worse, but now demand and weather is going to be the front runner here the rest of the summer.
11: Swanson says market continuing to look for signs that seasonal lows may be forming. September corn finishing up a quarter cent yesterday at 423. December corn slipping three quarters of a cent, 441 and a half. Even with the mixed close, the old crop corn gaining more than 12 cents on the week. Export demand remaining supportive. Weekly corn export sales totaling nearly 29 million bushels, while shipments topped 71 million. Commitments now running ahead of USDA's current export forecast, raising
1: expectations the agency could increase its corn export estimate in the WASDE report. Corn demand from ethanol remaining solid. USDA says ethanol plants used nearly 472 million bushels of corn in May. That's 6% above a year ago. Now, at the same time, lower U.S. corn prices have improved America's competitiveness against South American supplies, even as Brazil and Argentina continue harvesting record crops. Soybean futures ending the session mixed. August beans gaining 3 cents to 11.36 and a quarter. November losing 1.5 cents. Technical buying helped the old crop futures recover above key moving averages after testing long-term support near the $11 mark earlier in the week. Export sales disappointing, failing to a marketing year low of just 1.5 million bushels, although shipments improved from the previous week. Meanwhile, domestic demand remains a bright spot. USDA reporting May soybean crush at more than 213 million bushels. That's up 5% from last year. You're listening to the Red River Farm Network.
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23: Friday, July 3rd. Good morning. It is time for livestock markets. I'm Don Wick on the Red River Farm Network. Livestock futures, particularly cattle, closing lower once again. The trade, it was lightly traded really throughout the entire week, which is not unusual for a 4th of July holiday week. The markets, of course, closed today in the celebration of Independence Day. Going from last Friday to yesterday, week to week, we saw August live cattle down by $18.18. August feeder cattle down $12.68. July lean hogs actually gained $1.15 on the week. In the live cattle futures yesterday, the August contract dropped off $2.60. $239.22. October live cattle, $2.43 lower at $234.30. In the feeder cattle, the August contract, $3.53 down, $360.62. September at $358.47, that's down $3.70. Lean hogs bounced higher in the nearby summer and fall contracts, although the tone of the market does remain weak. The July contracts posted a 50 cent per hundredweight increase, moving to 93.85. August lean hogs, $1.70 higher, 98.75, the quote at the end of the session. USDA reported yesterday that negotiated cash cattle trade, active, good demand seen in Kansas compared to Wednesday. Live purchases in at 255. The trade out in Nebraska and the Western Corn Belt called light to modest. Compared to Wednesday in Nebraska, live purchases a dollar lower, again, 255. There had been a few dress sales in at 403, but not enough for an adequate market test. Those prices comparable to where we were earlier in the week. Latest reports out of USDA regarding cattle weights. The carcass weight, the report this week, 942 pounds, 4 pounds lower than the previous week, 35 pounds heavier than where we were 1 year ago. Processors facing some stiff headwinds at week's end. Box beef prices falling sharply. The choice carcass is down 419 at 387.07. Select's down 226 at 367.43. The spread between choice and select cuts narrowing up just under $20. Iowa Southern Minnesota hogs, a weighted average price of $95.93. That's down by $1.13. Pork cutout values gained 35 cents. Dairy markets, cheese, steady money for barrels at 147.5, blocks 143.25, a quarter penny higher. The butter market down 4.25. Class 3 milk futures pretty quiet, down a penny for August, 16.07. September down a nickel, 16.75. I'm Don Wick. 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The Minnesota Farmers Union Minute. We're visiting with Gary Wordish, president of MFU. We often get together, talk policy or events coming up. We're talking about some sad news today, the passing of longtime Farmers Union leader David Veldy.
0: David spent his whole career advocating for family farmers, rural communities. You know, he spent a long time working with Farmers Union in his later years as a general counsel. And even in his early in his career, he was actually our legislative director. And he also served as assistant commissioner of agriculture for Minnesota. He really dedicated his whole life to helping people, helping family farmers. He moderated our policy discussion at our state conventions and did that in a very good way and just really made everybody feel welcome. And he served as National Farmers Union General Counsel too, and it, you know, spent his decades there helping them and really, really advocating for family farmers and rural communities his whole life. He just, you know, was a very dedicated individual. He'll be a tough loss. He will be missed.
23: Your voice in St. Paul and Washington, D.C. It's the Minnesota Farmers Union.
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2: And one of the projects that we've had going on, you know, funded by AFRAC, has been looking at nutrient management in strip-till sugar beet systems. How we've been fertilizing those strip-till beets is actually when you using a Gandy unit to put the fertilizer down, then incorporating it with the strip-till unit. And we've gotten really good results. From a fertility standpoint, putting that fertility down in the row in the fall, then you plant the beets in the spring. And this past growing season, our strip-till beets actually in 2025 yielded better than our conventionally tilled beets. So there seems to be a really effective way of both getting the nutrients down, getting yields up, and protecting the soil all at once.
1: AFRAC is a farmer-led program advancing soil fertility research. 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
23: Good morning, Farm News on the Red River Farm Network. I'm Don Wick with Jamie Dickerman and Chloe Wadd. Strong to severe thunderstorms possible across much of the northern plains and upper Midwest today. The National Weather Service says eastern and western North Dakota, northeastern South Dakota, and parts of western Minnesota face a risk of damaging winds and large hail. Additional rounds of thunderstorms possible through the holiday weekend. Rainfall totals from Endon over the past 24 hours. Fountain in far southeastern Minnesota, 5.44 inches. Lamberton in southwest Minnesota, 1.37 inches. 6,700s at Jamestown, North Dakota. New England, North Dakota, 4,700s.
1: Agriculture Secretary Brooke Rollins and Small Business Administration Administrator Kelly Loeffler have signed a new Memorandum of Understanding to address bureaucratic overreach. Rollins says this effort is designed to protect farmers, ranchers, and small businesses from what was called abusive government enforcement.
3: In recent years, we've witnessed government agencies and radical environmentalists wage a merciless assault on our farmers' and ranchers' fundamental right to work their own land.
1: Country singer John Rich, who's been appointed as the special envoy for American landowners, said farmers and ranchers should be treated like royalty.
4: But unfortunately, they're kicked around like tin cans on a daily basis by state governments, local governments, municipalities, utility companies, NGOs. Everybody seems to be against the farmer and the rancher. I don't know if it's their ignorance that that's where their food actually comes from, or a broader pattern of socialism, communism, and things that are creeping into this country, where they'd sure like our food supply to be dependent on one of our enemies, instead of our own homegrown American farmers and ranchers.
1: The MOU formalizes a joint effort between the USDA and the SBA to investigate and resolve environmental lawfare.
24: The Trump administration's plan to reorganize the USDA is facing new legal challenge. A coalition of labor unions, nonprofit groups, and local governments is asking a federal judge to block the relocation of more than 2,500 USDA employees from Washington, D.C., arguing the move would disrupt services for farmers, food safety programs, and agricultural research. USDA's reorganization would shift key offices to locations including Kansas City, Salt Lake City, Urbandale, Iowa, and as the administration works to move more of the agency closer to rural America.
23: Recent rains have reduced the amount of drought or abnormal dryness in North Dakota. According to the latest drought monitor, 32% of the state is experiencing dry conditions. That's down from nearly 50% of North Dakota last week. Most of that is concentrated in western North Dakota, with a small area evident in the southern Red River Valley. Meanwhile, 88% of South Dakota dealing with some form of drought. The only exceptions are Brown, McPherson, and Marshall counties in northeastern South Dakota and another area in northwestern South Dakota. 72% of Minnesota facing abnormally dry or droughty conditions, a small improvement over last week.
1: Summer heat is bringing new management priorities for cattle producers across North Dakota. Extension Livestock Management Specialist Lacey Quayle says producers should be paying close attention to heat stress, water quality, and pasture conditions as cattle spend more time on summer pasture.
6: Yeah, this time of year, really need to be conscious of overall pasture conditions, but especially when in the cattle, when we think about our water quality and our heat stress. So really looking out for signs of heat stress is coming a few days when it's supposed to be hotter, and making sure that those cattle have shade and access to quality clean water. Getting a water quality test done is something that's pretty crucial, especially if conditions start to get drier and we see more evaporation in our groundwater.
1: While keeping cattle healthy is the immediate priority, Qual says decisions about expanding the herd later this year will largely depend on forage supplies, pasture conditions, and each operation's individual goals.
24: Summer temperatures are creating favorable conditions for the harmful blue-green algae in livestock water sources. Jake Galbraith with NDSU Extension says hot weather and excess nutrients can quickly trigger toxic algae blooms.
7: What we call blue-green algae or cyanobacteria is that when we get into these hot summer months, we can see concentration of nutrients in some of our bodies of water, whether those are sloughs, lakes, ponds, stock ponds, things like that.
24: This is the Red River Farm Network.
8: Company logos are more than just graphics. They reflect the company's identity. And the same in agriculture, like the leaping deer of John Deere, the checkerboard square of Ralston Purina. I found an inspirational story as we look back over America's agricultural history the past 250 years. J.I. Case founded his implement company in 1847. The Civil War drew many of his assembly workers away, and when the soldiers returned, they brought with them a mascot, a bald eagle that they named Old Abe. Well, Case decided to incorporate that eagle into his company logo. And we see that today, a bald eagle perched on a world globe. We see that on many implements yet today from J.I. Case. I'm Mark Oppold, wishing you a profitable day and a profitable week ahead.
23: Farm news on the Red River Farm Network. Humidity and recent rainfall raising concerns about disease in the spring wheat crop. North Dakota Wheat Commission Executive Director Jim Peterson says this year's weather has created favorable conditions for fungal diseases as more fields enter into that heading stage.
10: Well, I think certainly where they've gotten the rains and just with the humidity and dew points we've had, I think relative to recent years, we're anticipating increased disease pressure. And part of it's just the timing too. More of the crop is entering that heading stage. You know, hopefully producers chosen varieties that have a moderate level of resistance. Nothing's 100%, but that certainly gets you out of the, helps lower your risk tremendously if you have a variety that can handle that.
23: Peterson says resistant varieties help reduce risk, but weather will ultimately determine how severe the disease becomes this season.
10: I mean, the cards are lining up for a heavier disease year. You know, if the rains would shut off and we get it drier as we get into July, that would certainly help. But at least the near-term forecast looks like, you know, pretty good odds that humidity levels and even rain levels may stay higher here for the near term.
1: White mold hasn't become widespread across the region yet, but agronomists say growers shouldn't wait until symptoms appear before making management decisions. Pioneer field agronomist Eric Rice says the first step is selecting tolerant varieties and managing dense canopies in fields with the history of the disease.
5: You start with your variety selection, so you have something that's got better white mold resistance, or tolerance, you could say. So that's number one. And then two, you can start with certain, if you have a white mold history, maybe high fertility, some practices you can use kind of a burner product such as like a Cobra to burn back some of that canopy early on in the season in June. I don't recommend it here in July or further along.
1: As soybeans move into flowering, Rice says timely fungicide applications become the next line of defense. He says products should be applied at the proper growth stages and labeled specifically for white mold control.
5: And then, of course, you have fungicides in the end. So you can start putting fungicides on here, R1, R2, and then follow it up again with another fungicide later in the season around R3. So depending on the severity of it, you might use high-end fungicides, you might use lower-end fungicides, but you just have to make sure that they have activity on white mold.
24: A significant uptick in beef export data has traders questioning the accuracy of the report. For the week ending June 25th, USDA reports beef exports as a marketing year high, up almost 500% from the previous week. The agency later cited a misunderstanding, and that figure may have included several months of data.
23: USDA's Foreign Agricultural Service has updated the list of the top export destinations for U.S. farm products. In the latest reporting week, the top three customers for U.S. soybeans were China, Mexico, and Japan. Mexico, Japan, and Colombia, the top markets for U.S. corn. For wheat, the key markets were Mexico, the Philippines, and Japan.
1: The Trump administration is rejecting any effort to impose tolls on ships traveling through the Strait of Hormuz, even as Iran and Oman continue discussions on proposal to help administer the vital shipping lane. White House officials say international law does not allow countries to charge fees on international waterways. The Strait of Hormuz carries about one-fifth of the world's oil and natural gas shipments.
24: The USDA is expanding the federal crop insurance safety net with a new pilot program for turf grass producers. Turf Grass Value Select provides insurance for sod grown for lawns, golf courses, and sports field by allowing producers to insure the value of their inventory. The program is available in select counties, including parts of Minnesota, and offers optional coverage for shallow losses and hurricane damage where eligible. September 1st, 2026 is the last day eligible for turf grass producers can enroll in the Value Select program for the upcoming crop year.
23: New data from the Federal Reserve Bank of Kansas City shows farm lending remains strong overall, but large banks are becoming more selective with their operating loans. While ag lenders continue to expand credit, some of the larger institutions are pulling back on production loans tied to the tight crop margins. You're listening to the Red River Farm Network. This is Corn Matters, an update from the Minnesota Corn Growers Association. We're joined by Minnesota Corn Growers Association President Wes Beck of St. James, Minnesota, as we celebrate this 4th of July holiday week and America 250.
9: Let's take a couple of days and just celebrate 250 years of our country being here. 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And right now we're in kind of some challenging times again, and we're going to get through this thing too. In the meanwhile, we got to remember the Minnesota Corn Growers is there representing our members, trying to find new markets, trying to shepherd our government policies in ways that create stability for everybody.
23: The mission of the Minnesota Corn Growers Association is to identify and promote opportunities for corn growers. That's because corn matters.
12: 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From the Northern Plains,
13: we do expect some showers to develop and a couple of thunderstorms. The majority of the meaningful rain, though, is going to be in southern Canada.
12: To South America,
13: Buenos Aires, La Pampa, and Cordoba, but it doesn't occur until we get into next week, leaving plenty of time for changes in the forecast.
12: Drew Lerner, only on the Red River Farm Network. 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
14: This week on Ag Week TV, we visit farms throughout the region ran by veterans. The bison population is making a big comeback. And a Minnesota farm celebrates 150 years of growing.
15: A scattering of showers and thunderstorms will likely be occurring across the northern plains and upper Midwest as we move forward through this holiday weekend. I'm meteorologist Drew Lerner for the Red River Farm Network. We do expect these showers and storms to pop up a little bit later in the day today. The precipitation is going to be highly varied across the region. Some folks probably won't get much precipitation at all, while others could get some strong thunderstorm activity and some locally heavy rain. It looks as though most of the unstable part of the forecast here is going to be in the afternoon today and probably into the morning tomorrow. And then we'll likely see a little bit of a break as we get into the afternoon on Saturday. And hopefully, with fingers crossed, we'll be able to stay dry Saturday night as we celebrate the 4th of July. Most likely, the precipitation, though, in this first 24-hour period is going to end up producing rain in quite a few areas. The moisture totals that are advertised to occur will run from a tenth to three-quarters of an inch. I would say that there will be a handful of counties and parts of counties that will come in with some 1 to 2 inch total rainfall amounts. And some of that greater rain will likely be in the northeast part of North Dakota, possibly northwestern Minnesota. And there may be a few areas in eastern South Dakota and southwestern Minnesota that could also be impacted. A close watch on radar will be warranted since these storms could pop up in just about any location as we go forward into the afternoon and evening and continuing overnight tonight. With a little bit of a break in the precipitation expected to occur on Saturday afternoon and Saturday night into Sunday morning, hopefully there'll be an opportunity to enjoy the festivities. We are expecting to see another chance for showers and storms to return as we get to the other end of the weekend, Sunday night going into Monday. And at that point, we'll have another opportunity for showers and thunderstorms to impact the region. The temperatures are going to continue to be warm, but not excessively hot. It will be humid, though. We do expect the afternoon temperatures today and tomorrow, and really most of this weekend, to be running in the 80s. Now, some of the more cloud-covered areas and areas that are impacted by greater rainfall may get stuck in the upper 70s, but only in a pocket or two. And we do expect the potential for 90-degree temperatures to show up again as we get to the latter part of the weekend and early next week. Our nighttime temperatures are expected to continue to be warm as well, with 60-degree readings most days. There will be periodic showers and thunderstorms next week, along with seasonably warm temperatures. And for those who are going to be traveling in the latter part of the weekend, it looks as though conditions across the majority of the northwestern Midwest, as well as the northern plains, will be relatively good, but watch for scattered thunderstorms. For the Red River Farm Network, I'm meteorologist Drew Lerner.
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1: Welcome to Inside Agriculture on the Red River Farm Network. Crop conditions across southwest North Dakota continue to improve following some timely June rainfall. Chris Augustine, director of the Dickinson Research Extension Center, says crops have responded well after a dry start to the season, although some areas are still looking for additional moisture.
26: It looks pretty good from what I've seen. I was in Canola's looking good and yellow from the distance. Our small grains are starting to head out. We were scary dry back in May, and that has impacted negatively some of the emergence of some of the various crops. We have some canola that, and these are research plots, but we have some canola that kind of all across the board with where it is on its growth stage, depending on was it in a tire track or not. But with the rains that we've caught in June, that has certainly helped catch up on things.
1: Augustine says the dry conditions haven't just limited soil moisture, they've also kept weed pressure relatively light.
26: You know, I grew up in the Cavalier area, so disease pressure and too much moisture seems to be perpetual, and I've learned out here, don't ever complain about moisture. And we certainly don't have the disease pressure like they do out there, but I'm not anticipating any sort of issues coming up in the near future. You know, we're starting to get some haying done, so hopefully we get the haying done between the rains.
24: Colorado Senator Michael Bennett surprisingly lost his bid for Democratic nomination for governor. However, that may put him in line for another key position. Senate Agriculture Committee ranking member Amy Klobuchar is running for Minnesota's governorship. The next two Democrats with the most seniority on the committee are Illinois Senator Dick Durbin and Minnesota Senator Tina Smith, who are both retiring. That could put Bennett in line for the job. If Bennett had left the Senate, there would be speculation New Jersey Senator Cory Booker would be top Democratic on Ag Committee.
23: China says it is willing to work with the United States to expand two-way agricultural trade. Officials with China's Ministry of Commerce says both countries have agreed in principle to include agricultural products in a reciprocal trade reduction framework following recent trade talks. While any purchases will ultimately be driven by market demand, the comments signal continued progress towards improving trade relations between the world's two largest economies. Of course, markets are closed today, futures markets anyway, for the Independence Day observance, so no trade today. We wrapped up things yesterday with the wheat market just a fraction higher, September a quarter penny higher. The Chicago wheat went down by 2 cents, and hard red winter wheat, the July contract was 3 3/4 higher. The corn market, 4 cents higher for July, while new crop contracts went down a fraction, 0.75 cents. Soybeans, July, 5.5 higher, 11.31 3/4, and November soybeans down by 1.5 cents at 11.47 3/4. The Farm Calendar tells us the Minnesota Association of Agricultural Educators will be meeting next week, starting Tuesday there in St. Cloud, the FFA and ag instructors getting together. The Canola Production Center Field Day and the Canola Hackers Golf Scramble all coming up Wednesday next week. That'll be held in Roseau. And the Northeast South Dakota Research Farm Field Day is coming up at South Shore, South Dakota. That'll be on Thursday of next week. It's a late afternoon session. Have yourself a great day. Happy 4th of July. This is the Red River Farm Network.
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2: Breaking news this hour, Town Hall. I'm Rich Thomason. Forecasters say it could still be a few more days before relief from the intense heat starts filtering in across the east, where temperatures have soared into the triple digits and the humidity is sky high. It's a massive heat dome extending from down along the Gulf Coast all the way up into New England. There is a Democratic backlash to a move that President Trump says will help make sure that America's elections are above board and free of cheating.
11: We will know a million mail-in ballots. There'll be a million envelopes, and you'll be able to know exactly, correctly, that citizens voted.
19: Commerce Secretary Howard Lutnick in March, as President Trump signed an executive order seeking to create a federal list of eligible voters, including those eligible to receive a ballot by mail. And the Postal Service filed a proposed rule in May limiting mailed ballots to those on that citizenship list. But a federal judge has since blocked the president's order, ruling it unconstitutional, and it barred agencies from implementing it. Now, Democratic governors from 9 states have sent the Postal Service a letter asking it to withdraw the proposed rule. I'm Ben Thomas.
2: An investigation of vandalism at a newly renovated Washington, D.C. landmark has produced an indictment.
3: Federal prosecutors are bringing felony charges against a former U.S. Olympic athlete accused of damaging the Lincoln Memorial reflecting pool. D.C. U.S. Attorney Jeanine Pirro announced the indictment.
4: Today, a grand jury has returned a felony indictment against a defendant, David Hearn, for felony destruction of property for which he faces 10 years in prison.
3: The indictment comes as authorities continue cracking down on vandalism at the nation's capital landmarks. Willie Nelson, The White House.
2: In the small village of Hamden, Ohio, people are wondering aloud how 16 children, the siblings, held for years in horrific conditions in a small house, could have escaped notice for such a long time. More on these stories, townhall.com.
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2: Venezuela's president defends her government's handling of the earthquake disaster still unfolding in her country.
7: Speaking to reporters, Delcy Rodriguez attempted to calm growing criticism over her administration's response to the devastating double earthquake. Thousands of people are still reported missing, but she rejected accusations officials were slow to react. Ms. Rodriguez said almost 200 buildings were totally destroyed, but that rescue efforts were continuing. As well as updating the death toll, Ms. Rodriguez reassured Venezuelans that there would be no mass graves. It follows claims bodies were building up in morgues and accusations that the government is downplaying the level of destruction.
2: That's the BBC's Jacob Evans. Officials say a man who was carrying a Tibetan flag set himself on fire, died in front of UN headquarters in New York. Police answered a 911 call last evening. Found a 52-year-old man, severe burns throughout his body. Police say he died later at a hospital. News and analysis, townhall.com. The Trump administration sued California and Virginia on Wednesday over new laws in both states that restrict the sale of semi-automatic firearms.
20: The two separate lawsuits filed by the Justice Department in federal court say the laws violate the Second Amendment. Acting Attorney General Todd Blant said in a news release, quote, "The Constitution is not a suggestion, and the Second Amendment is not a second-class right." Virginia's Democratic Governor, Abigail Spanberger, signed legislation early this year banning the sale and manufacture of certain semi-automatic firearms. The law, which took effect Wednesday, is facing at least four other lawsuits challenging its constitutionality. The California law prohibits gun shops from selling certain handguns that can easily be made fully automatic. Bernie Bennett, Washington.
2: Tesla sales accelerated over the past 3 months. The EV manufacturer sold 25% more vehicles than in the same period 1 year ago. More on these stories at townhall.com.
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27: 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Good morning. It's 7:06. 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Looking at our forecast of four today, a chance of seeing some showers and thunderstorms. We'll see just a slight chance. It went from a really good chance to just a slight chance here for today, tonight, and then tomorrow and tomorrow night as well. So hopefully that stuff will move off, especially tomorrow. I'd love to see some of those 4th of July celebrations. You got the Earhart Parade. You got everything happening up at DL. Walk of Flags here in Fergus Falls. And, of course, all those great fireworks displays. 85 for today's high, 66 tonight's low, 81 for the 4th of July, 84 and mostly sunny for a Sunday. We'll hit 86 on Monday, 86 on Tuesday. Right now, Fergus Falls currently sitting in at 68 degrees, winds on the southeast at 5. It is Newstalk 1250 KBRF as we head out to the newsroom.
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0: will also be when head-to-head traffic on I-94 is going to switch over to the other side, and crews will set the beams over the eastbound lane, with the hope that the bridge deck will be poured toward the end of July. Crews will not be working today and will be back to work on Monday. Olson reminds drivers that even though crews are not present, you must remain cautious when going through a work zone. News updates on the Highway 210 I-94 Interchange Reconstruction Project are powered by Falls Laundromat and Vector Windows. Ottertail County Commissioners and leadership staff traveled the western side of the county on a recent tour designed to connect county leadership with the communities, projects, and people they serve. The group made many stops across the county, with a dedicated stop in Vergas to hear directly from city leaders. The tour, organized to highlight the county's economic growth and community investment team's work, covered ground from Vergas Falls to Pelican Rapids and into the Vergas and Dent areas. The group's first stops included the Vergas Falls Transfer Station, where leaders got an update on construction and demolition planning, followed by a tour of the County Highway 1 garage in Vergas Falls. The tour's highlight stop was in the city of Vergas, where the group gathered at Long Lake City Beach for a working lunch with city leadership. City leaders shared updates on housing development projects that have added units to a tight local market, progress from downtown businesses that have opened or expanded in recent years, and a community-led effort to identify sustainable childcare solutions for area families and employers. Commissioner Wayne Johnson commented, quote, "What's happening in Vergas is an example of what's possible when a small community decides to invest in itself. It all points to a city that is building for the long term. Ottertail County wants to be a partner in that work," end quote. District 5 Commissioner Sean Sullivan says these tours give county leaders a real look at what's working and what still needs attention. I'll be back with more KBRFradio.com news after this.
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0: 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The White Earth Nation and the U.S. Fish and Wildlife Service have signed a new multi-year agreement to expand conservation efforts at Tamarack National Wildlife Refuge. The partnership will combine tribal knowledge with refuge management to improve wild rice habitat, forests, and wildlife conservation. Officials say hunting, fishing, and other public access at the refuge will remain unchanged, while visitors may see more White Earth Nation staff working alongside refuge employees. The U.S. Department of Agriculture is reminding Minnesota farmers to file their annual crop acreage reports before the required deadlines while launching a new reporting pilot program. Producers in Lackey-Parle County will be among the first in the nation to test a streamlined electronic reporting system that replaces traditional paper maps. State Farm Service Agency Director Kurt Blomgren says the pilot is part of the USDA's One Farmer, One File initiative to simplify the reporting process. Farmers outside the pilot county will continue using the current reporting system and should contact their local FSA office to schedule an appointment. University of Minnesota researchers have created what they say is the world's first synthetic cell capable of growing, copying its DNA, and dividing using only non-living chemical components. The breakthrough, called Spud Cell, could one day help scientists develop cleaner ways to produce medicines, fuels, and other materials. Lead researcher Kate Adamola says the technology is still in its early stages, but proves the concept is possible. Before you light the fuse this 4th of July, the state fire marshal wants Minnesotans to remember that only non-explosive novelty fireworks are legal in the state. Dan Cryer.
2: They are fireworks that stay on the ground. They might emit some sparks, but the simplest thing is if it shoots up in the air or it goes boom, that's illegal in Minnesota.
0: Cryer says fireworks send an average of about 75 Minnesotans to the hospital each year, with nearly half of those injured under the age of 20. For KBRFradio.com news, I'm Derek Sidian. 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
3: It's News Talk 1250 KBRF. So what are your big plans for this weekend? Are you doing anything today? Are you doing anything tomorrow? I know a lot of events happening. I know a lot of family gatherings are happening. I know my sister came back from Bemidji. We're going to go out to the lake with mom and dad and have a good time. Kids are joining us.

0: as well. So it's going to be a fun event for us and hopefully your family as well. While you're out on those roads, of course, always be safe and sober. That also includes a lot of those THC products. They can sneak up on you as well. So not just the normal alcohol that we talk about, but we're also talking about some of the other products. Going through today, not too bad. We're going to see some showers and thunderstorms possibly this afternoon, and then a little off and on throughout the night as well. But again, nothing a real major as of yet. 7:13, Craig Olson will join me for sports here in just a few minutes. Also on the way, we're going to head outside the box of the Ox. News director Derek City will join us again in just about, let's see, 20-25 minutes. We'll get checked back in with Derek and find out what's happening with the news. I really like the updates on the I-94-210 progress. Obviously, it's, you know, right in our backyard, and we see the progress throughout the week. We can just kind of take a peek over there and see what they're working on. But they're working on the west side of the bridge predominantly, so we don't get to see that too much. We got to, you know, head on over to Walmart or Mabel's or Jersey Mike's or the laundromat to see all that progress. But it's great to see all the work that they're doing. It's Newstalk 1250 KBRF as we head outside the box with the Ox.
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2: The 4th of July, Independence Day. Put up the bunting, fly the flags, shoot off the fireworks, watch the big fireworks shows, pretend Stars and Stripes Forever is your favorite song, thank the veterans. Have I missed anything? Yet all of this is, of course, in remembrance of the signing of our Declaration of Independence back in 1776, signaling our intent to break free from control and taxation of Great Britain. Over the years, we have simplified this annual occurrence as more of a celebration of freedom in general. Independence from a controlling nation was only the beginning of what was to become the greatest free nation in history. Over the years, we have become a haven for refugees from other countries who flee oppressive governments there. The Asian influx of the 70s and 80s, Cuban boat lift, and others. Some feel that it is our duty to give these illegal immigrants all of the benefits of our freedoms here. If today truly symbolizes freedom for all, how, in the spirit of the 4th of July Independence Day holiday, can we not take care of those oppressed immigrants? Thinking outside the box, the 4th of July is our Independence Day. It does not symbolize freedom for all. It's freedom for us, the citizens of the United States of America. If we collectively forget or reject this concept, then our flags, parades, bunting, and all that mean nothing, as they would only represent a country which puts the freedom of people of other nations over the rights of its own. Here outside the box with the Ox four times daily on Newstalk 1250 KBRF.
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3: What's the Ox say?
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6: With SRN News, I'm Rich Thomason in Washington. From north to south, from New England all the way down to the Gulf Coast, it's hot as a July 4th firecracker. Not only heat, but all the humidity making for sauna-like conditions going into the holiday weekend. Well over 150 million Americans are feeling the heat, triple-digit temperatures in Washington, D.C., already forcing schedule changes for some of the Independence Day events. Air conditioners going full blast, along with energy-hungry data centers, raising concerns about the electricity grid. Any relief from the heat, according to forecasters, still a few days off. And while it's hot in the east, out west, wildfires continue to rage. The rush is on across Venezuela's north coast to identify earthquake victims. At least 2,300 people killed in last week's twin earthquakes. Wall Street closed today in the observance of the Independence Day holiday. More details, SRNnews.com.
7: Minnesota News Network, I'm Tasha Radel. With one of the busiest travel weekends of the summer on

0: your way, spending a minute planning your route could save you plenty of time on the road. MnDOT's Ann Meyer.
1: This is going to let you see some of the various traffic impacts along your route statewide. So whether a construction or maybe a crash that is occurring or various slowdowns, you can really get some helpful information before you get behind the wheel to help you make the best travel decisions for your day.
0: A Bemidji area man remains hospitalized after a serious boating crash on a northern Minnesota lake. Family members say Rick Carnes was fishing Tuesday night when another boat crashed into his, trapping him beneath the wreckage for about 30 minutes. His family has started an online GoFundMe fundraiser to help with medical bills and his recovery. Pope Leo XIV has excommunicated a Minnesota-ordained priest following an unauthorized bishop ordination. This is MNN.
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5: 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We'll be in the Bronx as the Twins take on the skidding Yankees, Mike Paredes versus Garrett Cole. 5:30 lineup card, 6:05 first pitch right here on your home for Twins baseball.
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6: With the Wall Street Business Report, I'm Bill Alexander. According to a report released Thursday by House Democrats, consultants tied to President Donald Trump may have engaged in financial fraud, tricking donors who wanted to support the nation's bipartisan 250th anniversary organizer into sending their money instead to a rival group set up by the administration. A Freedom 250 spokesperson dismissed the Democrats' report as categorically false and a partisan smear. StubHub is being sued by customers who say the ticket resellers' inability to fulfill orders crushed their dreams of going to the World Cup, alleging that false and misleading sales practices left them without the tickets they purchased. The number of Americans filing for unemployment benefits in the week ending June 27th fell by 1,000 to 215,000, and the benchmark 30-year fixed-rate mortgage rate fell to 6.43% from 6.49% last week. That's according to mortgage buyer Freddie Mac. For the Wall Street Business Report, I'm Bill Alexander in Washington.
7: It's News Talk 1250 KBRF 721, and we're going to see a little bit of showers and thunderstorms possible as we get into the afternoon and then off and on through the next day or so. Hopefully, we'll see those move on for the 4th of July. A lot of big 4th of July festivities happening. Big Celebrate 250. Oh, looking forward to it. Fair sky is 68 right now. Winds on the southeast at 5. It is News Talk 1250 KBRF as we head to Parts Unknown. And Craig Olson, Craig, looking forward to the big 4th of July.
8: Yeah, me too. I'm always interested to see how many celebrations are around the country, and it's fun to see stuff from other areas. You know, I really enjoyed seeing some of the footage on the Teddy Roosevelt Library is opening this weekend, and President Trump was there a couple days ago and addressed a crowd, and the history of the country with Teddy Roosevelt and the Rough Riders, and to think that's, you know, really close to where we are, David, that part
7: it
8: of history.
7: Is.
8: And I'm looking forward to getting out there, hopefully, and seeing that. It looks like a beautiful building, but and interesting, of course. But and now with all the technology, I don't know, it's just amazing what you can do. So they say you can actually have a conversation with Teddy.
7: Yeah, they've got an AI thing out there, and apparently President Trump had a conversation with Teddy.
8: Oh, okay. Yeah, it's interesting the way things have progressed. But, You know, I was reading, you know, David is our resident soccer expert, of course.
7: I wouldn't say expert, but soccer fan.
8: Expert compared to most of us in this country, I think. But the U.S. victory over Bosnia-Herzegovina on Wednesday night, the most watched soccer telecast in English language history.
7: Really?
8: More than 24.4 million viewers.
7: Awesome.
8: And the peak audience that night was 31.8 million. At one time, that many people were watching. And to put it in perspective, David, okay, the match topped the telecast of the 2015 Women's World Cup final, which drew 22.3 million viewers on English language TV. That was a previous high, so now 24.4. But put that up against the most watched Super Bowl of all time, 2025, 127.7 million viewers watched the Eagles and the Chiefs.
7: Yeah, that's the Super Bowl is always going to win that one.
8: Isn't that the truth? But wow, that kind of blew me out of the water, that number, because you put this World Cup number up against the NBA Finals between the Knicks and the Spurs a couple weeks ago, 20.6 million viewers. So the soccer game blows that away.
7: But you also have to put it in perspective. We're talking the finals. We're talking the Super Bowl. That's a championship game. This is just a regular playoff game.
8: Right. That's pretty amazing.
7: Yeah.
8: And then the most watched combined U.S. audience during the World Cup was Mexico and Ecuador with 29.3 million viewers. So
7: wow.
8: Yeah. So there's a lot of interest, certainly, in Team USA, but in the World Cup as a whole. So, yeah. Anyway, pretty interesting numbers, I thought.
7: Yes.
8: People, we have World Cup fever, I guess. And yesterday there were, three games? Spain beat Austria 3-0. Yep. Switzerland over Algeria 2-0. And Portugal won 2-1 over Croatia.
7: And that was a very contentious match. I mean, they had several goals taken out via that that little virtual look back on stuff. It was very interesting. They wanted Cristiano Ronaldo's team to win, and he did.
8: Virtual assist replay, is that what it is?
7: Yeah. And yeah. They'll go. It's kind of like the NFL, where the ref will walk off to the side of the field, watch video, and then make a ruling. That's how the American got a red card. They didn't call it right away. He went over and watched it in slow motion. When, you know, watching that in slow motion, I think, yes, that would be a red card offense.
8: Yeah, give the ref a red card for watching in slow motion. Come on.
7: Yeah, but I mean, yeah, it's just, you know, that's how the American got it. It was a foul right off the bat. They called it, and they're just like, well, maybe we should go back and take a look at that in slow motion to see if that was a red card offense. And, of course, the American got carded. And then there's two goals called back via that yesterday, including a late goal by Croatia that would have tied it within seconds of the end.
8: And so why was it called back?
7: I actually was in the kitchen at the time, so I missed the ruling. I saw the Croatia scored. I'm like, sweet. Ran to grab some more water, came back, and it was off the board. I'm like, what? And I see the ref walking back from the VAR, and I'm like, oh. I think it was offside or something.
8: Hell yeah. Well, offside, you can't do that.
7: No.
8: That always happens a lot in hockey, where they're trying to drag that back leg, you know, and keep it on.
7: Well, the interesting thing is, I don't remember when this took place, or maybe I just was lazy when I became a goalkeeper. If any part of your body's past the goalie, I thought it was like your feet. I thought it was kind of like hockey, where it was like, if as long as your feet's back. But I mean, they're calling it with like a half an arm on the video assist, and it's like, no, his half a arm was offside, so no, that's not a goal.
8: And I'm like, interesting.
7: That's kind of neat, I guess. I guess back when I was a soccer ref, I just called it on the feet. But then again, I didn't ref, you know, World Cup stuff. So
8: no. Well, it continues, and the Team USA now plays Monday, I believe, right, in Seattle against Belgium.
7: Belgium.
8: So,
7: And the crazy thing is, if they win that game, hopefully they'll win that game. I really want them to get to the round of eight. Well, they're going to be up against either Spain or Portugal.
8: Hmm.
7: Two heavy favorites.
8: Well.
7: So it'll be interesting. It'll be a great matchup. Good test for Team USA. But they got to get past Belgium first.
8: Well, and you know what they say, you got to beat the best to be the best. So see if they can advance and get that chance. All you want is the chance, right, to compete against the best.
7: All you want is a chance, and by this point in the tournament, there are no easy wins.
8: No, that's right. Yep. Now, the Wild are in the news. They were busy yesterday, re-signed some of their own free agents and acquired forward Blake Coleman and defenseman Ali Mata in a trade with the Calgary Flames. Jake Middleton, and three draft picks. Do we have any draft picks left in the Wild?
7: I don't think so.
8: No. Including a second rounder in 2029. They sent that away to Calgary. The Wild making some moves, and they're probably not done yet. They're bringing back two players, too. They re-signed defenseman Zach Bogosian and right winger Nick Foligno to one-year deals yesterday. So Wild making news here in the off season. Do you think they're going to be able to get Jack Hughes? Will he actually be on the market and be somebody we could acquire?
7: That would be awesome, having both Hugheses.
8: Yeah, it would.
7: But, I mean, we got to keep our current Hughes.
8: That's the big thing right now. Make sure he's around. So, yeah, because he's entering. Is he entering the final year of his deal?
7: I don't know the contract, but I just know that we need to pay him a lot of money and keep him here.
8: Yeah, I think he's only got the 1 year left. I'm not sure on that.
7: Him and Kaprizov. We need them.
8: Yep, that's right. Well, the Lynx play the Liberty tonight in New York, and the Lynx are 2.5-point favorites, even though they're on the road against New York, and the Lynx are still the best team in the WNBA at 15-4, but they're still only a game up on Las Vegas, who are 14-5. In the Western Conference. New York leads the East at 12-8. They are tied, actually, with Atlanta with that 12-8 record, just a half game up on Indiana and a game and a half up on Washington. So lots of close races going on in the WNBA. And the Lynx, again, 2.5-point favorites tonight in New York, 6:30. Is start time there. So New York is that happening place for Minnesota fans to be right now. What a weekend to be in New York if you're a fan of one of your Minnesota teams, and mark that on the calendar. We're going to New York for this series, whether it's the Lynx or the Twins, who are playing the Yankees now for 3 days. We'll see, I think, a little Minnesota flavor around the Big Apple on this 4th of July weekend. So as far as the Twins go in their series with the Yankees, we know the history against the Yankees. It's not good at all. Very poor. But this Yankees team is struggling big time. They have lost 7 in a row. Yankee fans will start wearing bags over their heads here. 7 losses in a row. And they're still, even though they've lost 7 in a row, this is how good New York is. They're 10 games over 500, okay?
7: Wow.
8: Yeah. But, you know, they've got so many injuries right now. I mean, Aaron Judge has been out for a long time, and he's going to be out until sometime in August. So he's on the shelf. Their pitching has been really hit with injuries. And Tampa Bay has been on a roll. Well, the Yankees are losing 7 in a row. Tampa Bay has won 8 in a row. So they are now 4 games ahead of the Yankees in the American League East. And the Twins have been hanging around, like we said, that 4-5 games out when Chicago and Cleveland have both played pretty well. Chicago especially has been on a run, but now they have lost 2 in a row. And the Twins find themselves 4 games out in the American League Central, as Chicago and Cleveland are in a virtual tie for first place. And Minnesota 4 games back. So that's what the standings look like heading into game 1 of this 3-game series against the Yankees. And the Yankees will send Gerrit Cole to the mound, their right-handed pitcher, who also earlier this season was struggling with some injuries. But he is back and healthy and 2-3 with a 4.06 ERA. And Mike Paredes will get the start for the Twins in kind of a makeshift bullpen game. He's been pitching 4-5 innings. But basically, it's a bullpen game tonight. He's not in the regular rotation as a starter, but is starting to lengthen out a little bit in the innings they allow him to pitch in a game. And he's been pretty good. His ERA is 4.26 in 25 innings that he has pitched. But he'll be getting the ball tonight. The first pitch is at 6.05 this evening at Yankee Stadium. And, of course, you can hear the action on the News Talk 1250 KBRF, which is, of course, your home for Twins baseball. And the other baseball item has to do with American Legion Post 30, who played for the second night in a row. And for the second night in a row, they got the win. They had a good win in Brainerd two nights ago. And then last night they went to Perham. And Perham, of course, was at state in high school this year. And always James Mulcahy has a really strong program and very good team this year. And they battled Post 30 and Perham. The Buzz went at it for eight innings last night as Post 30 was able to pull it out. 5-1 was the final score in that game at Al Kruger Field at Tuffy Stadium over in Perham. Brody Krein, outstanding on the mound. He went all eight innings, scattered five hits, allowed just one unearned run. He walked one, struck out five, and got the complete game victory. So nice job by Brody Krein, who's having a great summer. And Post 30 gets the victory. And coming up next, well, it's a busy week. They'll have seven games in 7 days this coming week. So they better enjoy a little respite here over the weekend, because the week begins Monday with a doubleheader against East Grand Forks at Legion Field starting at 5 o'clock. And then Moorhead comes to town on Tuesday at 5. And then the team will travel to Ely for the Midsummer Classic. Post 30 will play four games over the weekend, next weekend, when they are up in Ely. So nothing like summer baseball. The guys on this team look at that schedule and they go, yeah, games every day. That's what you love when you're playing Legion ball. You feel like you're in the majors, David, because you play every day, and that's what you want to do. Legion ball to me was, I think, the favorite thing I did when I was of that age, playing Legion baseball.
7: Yeah, I didn't do Legion baseball. I was on two traveling soccer teams back then, so
8: there's
7: no,
8: enough
7: no room for baseball.
8: Busy, yeah. Oh man, yeah. People are so busy. It used to be baseball season, but now, yeah, it's baseball season. Oh yeah, and I got basketball camps and soccer camps and traveling this and that, and yeah, it's just whoa.
7: Yeah,
8: kids are so busy.
7: Because I was in the team my age, and then the team age above me, so I was very busy.
8: Yep. Yeah, but you wouldn't trade it for anything, right?
7: No. Yeah. Good times.
8: Absolutely.
7: Awesome. Thanks, Greg.
8: All right, we'll talk to Kevin Swenson in about 20 minutes.
7: Yep.
8: All right.
7: 7:55, we'll talk to Kevin. Thanks, Greg.
8: You bet.
7: Greg Olson and a look at sports on News Talk 1250 KBRF as we have a 7:36 and a look at your forecast for today, topping out at 85. A little bit of showers and thunderstorms possible as we get through the next day or two. 81 for the big 4th of July. Hopefully the storms will kind of move off. I'd rather have the storms on Sunday than Saturday because, I mean, there's so many things going on. Big celebrate 250. 81 for our high tomorrow, 84 sunny on Sunday, 86 and sunny on Monday. Fair skies, 68 right now, Fergus Falls. It is News Talk 1250 KBRF. Winds on the southeast at 7 miles an hour. 7:36 as we head out to the newsroom.
9: For KBRFradio.com News, I'm News Director Derek Sidian. Heading into the 4th of July weekend, crews working on the Highway 210 I-94 interchange reconstruction project remain on track for completion by November. Emma Olson, MnDOT Public Affairs Coordinator for District 4, says crews are getting closer to paving on Highway 210.
10: So on the west side of the bridge, they are, you know, still finishing up kind of getting the grading done. That's, again, it's a lot of dirt work. And so the rain, of course, impacts that, impacts, you know, how that compaction is going and all of those things. And so that's going to affect, you know, when that paving is going to happen. More than likely, we're probably going to see that as early as the week of July 13th.
9: Olson says that the week of July 13th will also be when head-to-head traffic on I-94 is going to switch over to the other side and crews will set the beams over the eastbound lane, with the hope that the bridge deck will be poured toward the end of July. Crews will not be working today and will be back to work on Monday. Olson reminds drivers that even though crews are not present, you must remain cautious when going through a work zone. News updates on the Highway 210 I-94 interchange reconstruction project are powered by Falls Laundromat and Vector Windows. Otter Tail County commissioners and leadership staff traveled the western side of the county on a recent tour designed to connect county leadership with the communities, projects, and people they serve. The group made many stops across the county, with a dedicated stop in Vergas to hear directly from city leaders. The tour, organized to highlight the county's economic growth and community investment team's work, covered ground from Vergas Falls to Pelican Rapids and into the Vergas and Dent areas. The group's first stops included the Vergas Falls Transfer Station, where leaders got an update on construction and demolition planning, followed by a tour of the County Highway 1 garage in Vergas Falls. The tour's highlight stop was in the city of Vergas, where the group gathered at Long Lake City Beach for a working lunch with city leadership. City leaders shared updates on housing development projects that have added units to a tight local market, progress from downtown businesses that have opened or expanded in recent years, and a community-led effort to identify sustainable childcare solutions for area families and employers. Commissioner Wayne Johnson commented, quote, "What's happening in Vergas is an example of what's possible when a small community decides to invest in itself. It all points to a city that is building for the long term. Otter Tail County wants to be a partner in that work," end quote. District 5 Commissioner Sean Sullivan says these tours give county leaders a real look at what's working and what still needs attention. I'll be back with more KBRFradio.com news after this.
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9: 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The White Earth Nation and the U.S. Fish and Wildlife Service have signed a new multi-year agreement to expand conservation efforts at Tamarack National Wildlife Refuge. The partnership will combine tribal knowledge with refuge management to improve wild rice habitat, forests, and wildlife conservation. Officials say hunting, fishing, and other public access at the refuge will remain unchanged, while visitors may see more White Earth Nation staff working alongside refuge employees. The U.S. Department of Agriculture is reminding Minnesota farmers to file their annual crop acreage reports before the required deadlines while launching a new reporting pilot program. Producers in Lackey Parle County will be among the first in the nation to test a streamlined electronic reporting system that replaces traditional paper maps. State Farm Service Agency Director Kurt Blomgren says the pilot is part of the USDA's One Farmer, One File initiative to simplify the reporting process. Farmers outside the pilot county will continue using the current reporting system and should contact their local FSA office to schedule an appointment. University of Minnesota researchers have created what they say is the world's first synthetic cell capable of growing, copying its DNA, and dividing using only non-living chemical components. The breakthrough, called Spud Cell, could one day help scientists develop cleaner ways to produce medicines, fuels, and other materials. Lead researcher Kate Adamola says the technology is still in its early stages, but proves the concept is possible. Before you light the fuse this 4th of July, the state fire marshal wants Minnesotans to remember that only non-explosive novelty fireworks are legal in the state. Dan Cryer.
13: They are fireworks that stay on the ground. They might emit some sparks, but the simplest thing is if it shoots up in the air or it goes boom, that's illegal in Minnesota.
9: Cryer says fireworks send an average of about 75 Minnesotans to the hospital each year, with nearly half of those injured under the age of 20. For KBRFradio.com news, I'm Derek Sidian. Get more news at KBRFradio.com. 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
7: It's News Talk 1250, KBRF 743. A little bit of showers and thunderstorms possible as we get through the next couple days. Still kind of hanging out at that real thick air, 100% humidity. Dew points at 68 while we're at 68, so that makes sense. Winds on the south at about 8. Like I said, a little showers and thunderstorms possible today and into tonight, and also tomorrow into tomorrow night as well. Hopefully, won't see much tomorrow. It's just a scattered chance of showers and then a slight chance tomorrow night. So hopefully we can get out there, get light off those fireworks safely, and have a good time. Mostly sunny, 84 for Sunday's high, 86 Monday. A little bit of showers and thunderstorms possible Monday night into Tuesday. Right now, Fergus Falls, fair sky 68. It is News Talk 1250. 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Fergus Falls, 6 o'clock, we had 67 degrees at the KBRF studios. Last 24 hours, we had a high of 84 and a low of 63. John Waller, Pelican Rapids, reported in at 6 o'clock. He had 66 degrees with a high of 82. Weather Almanac, last year on this date, we had a high of 86 and a low of 66. Some record temps. Well, we had a high of 100 back in 1990 and a low of 47 back in 1967. Either way, we're talking auctions. Cody Ostis will join us here in just a few moments. Also on the way, we're talking golf as well. I mean, we're talking a lot of stuff, so keep it locked in. It is News Talk 1250 KBRF.
6: With the Wall Street Business Report, I'm Bill Alexander. According to a report released Thursday by House Democrats, consultants tied to President Donald Trump may have engaged in financial fraud, tricking donors who wanted to support the nation's bipartisan 250th anniversary organizer into sending their money instead to a rival group set up by the administration. A Freedom 250 spokesperson dismissed the Democrats' report as categorically false and a partisan smear. StubHub is being sued by customers who say the ticket resellers' inability to fulfill orders crushed their dreams of going to the World Cup, alleging that false and misleading sales practices left them without the tickets they purchased. The number of Americans filing for unemployment benefits in the week ending June 27th fell by 1,000 to 215,000, and the benchmark 30-year fixed-rate mortgage rate fell to 6.43% from 6.49% last week. That's according to mortgage buyer Freddie Mac. For the Wall Street Business Report, I'm Bill Alexander in Washington.
17: With SRN News, I'm Rich Thomason in Washington. Forecasters say it could be a few more days before relief from the intense heat starts filtering in across the east, where temperatures have soared into the triple digits and humidity is sky high. It is a massive heat dome extending from down along the Gulf Coast all the way up into New England. There's a Democratic backlash to a move that President Trump says will help assure that America's elections are above board and free of cheating.
18: We will know a million mail-in ballots. There'll be a million envelopes, and you'll be able to know exactly, correctly, that citizens voted.
19: Commerce Secretary Howard Lutnick in March, as President Trump signed an executive order seeking to create a federal list of eligible voters, including those eligible to receive a ballot by mail. And the Postal Service filed a proposed rule in May limiting mailed ballots to those on that citizenship list. But a federal judge has since blocked the president's order, ruling it unconstitutional, and it barred agencies from implementing it. Now, Democratic governors from 9 states have sent the Postal Service a letter asking it to withdraw the proposed rule. I'm Ben Thomas.
17: An investigation of vandalism at a newly renovated Washington landmark produces an indictment.
20: Federal prosecutors are bringing felony charges against a former U.S. Olympic athlete accused of damaging the Lincoln Memorial Reflecting Pool. D.C. U.S. Attorney Jeanine Pirro announced the indictment.
21: Today, a grand jury has returned a felony indictment against a defendant, David Hearn, for felony destruction of property, for which he faces 10 years in prison.
20: The indictment comes as authorities continue cracking down on vandalism at the nation's capital landmarks. Willie Nelson, the White House.
17: In Hamden, Ohio, people are wondering aloud how 16 children, siblings, held for years in horrific conditions in a small house could have escaped notice for such a long time. This is SRN News.
0: This is the 100th anniversary of Route 66, and that has many people traveling the old route and reliving its glory years. In one town, you'll find the bright lights that once lured many travelers off the highway for a variety of reasons. The unique park is today's edition of the American Countryside.
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0: Old Route 66 passes through St. Robert, Missouri, and in the 1950s, the George M. Reed Roadside Park was created in between the lanes of the well-traveled highway. Beth Wiles loves to share the story of the road she helps promote.
22: We are proud of 33 continuous miles of Route 66.
0: A few years ago, Beth and others here had an idea of a way to use this park to preserve and promote the vintage signs that once lined the road. They helped create the Route 66 Neon Sign Park.
22: These are all original and restored. There's a few that were here local. In fact, the very first sign we obtained was the Modern Cabins. That was here in St. Robert.
0: Some of the signs, like the one for Motel St. Louis, were taken down years ago when the St. Louis airport expanded and forced those businesses to move. The signs were saved and now have a new home here.
22: It is just amazing in the day, but once you get here at night and once dusk comes on, those lights kick on and it's just beautiful at night. It's amazing.
0: This is a special place, especially at dark. Signs like D&G Liquor, Motel Allura, Skyline Garage Auto Service, and many others attract the attention of passing cars. Some of the people stopping here are very far from home.
22: Internationals love Route 66, and a lot of people are like, why? Why? You know, their history is so old compared to Route 66 history. But what they feel is that they're able to meet true Americans and see true Americana.
0: In fact, several European nations have Route 66 associations that tout visiting the classic American highway. Traveling the countryside in St. Robert, Missouri, I'm Andrew McCray.
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7: 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Joining me now from Team Austin, I've got Kerry Austin. Good morning, Kerry.
24: Hey, good morning, Dave. How's Dave this morning?
7: I'm excellent. I'm really hoping the rain holds off because you big 4th of July tomorrow and just so many events.
24: Well, it's a big one, too. 250 years and pretty fun. Kind of excited to celebrate that.
7: Definitely excited for that. And, you know, it's time for friends and family and, of course, obviously celebrating America.
24: No doubt. So we talk a little bit about auctions, too. We got a great week of auctions coming up here this coming week. And, of course, we, too, are going to take a little bit of time here through the weekend and enjoy it and have a little fun with family and our friends and our team and the whole crew. So talk a little bit about an auction we got coming up here on July 7th, folks, and coming for Don and Colleen Leroy. And they've sold their home in Fergus Falls and relocating, and we're going to be doing a really neat classic Ford Mustang car that's kind of one of the highlights there besides a Kubota tractor. And this is kind of Don's pride and joy. He's had this car many years and turned it into a 68 Mustang Coupe Resto Mod. completely redone it, 347 stroker V8, and completely redone that, and of course redone the car as well. Pretty much everything has been redone on that car, and he's owned that car for 40 years, and it's nugget gold with white racing stripes on it, and just a cool running car and a cool looking car. So 1968 Mustang Coupe Resto Mod. And then there is a compact tractor, 2025 Kubota BX2380, and everybody likes these compact utility tractors. It's a diesel, of course, hydro 3-point, loaded up, and it's got a mower deck on it, a 54-inch mower deck, and a hydraulic a snowblower as well. Soft side cab that goes along with it. Believe it or not, that 25 has only got 14 actual hours. It looks like absolutely brand new. So if you're looking for a compact utility Kubota tractor, here is one. And then, of course, portable car lifts, jacks and dollies, utility trailers, lawn and yard equipment, tools, shop equipment, car-related. There's some really good DeWalt and Milwaukee power tools on it there as well. And then, of course, other things like golf clubs and other accessories, furniture, fishing, sporting, recreational type things, some beer lights, that kind of stuff. And, of course, that's coming on Tuesday, July 7th at 4:30, right in Fergus Falls, 317 North Union Avenue. So you drive by North Union, you can't miss it right there on the one corner. So, and then coming up on the 9th, we got a farm auction for Gordon Crumwoody down in Wheaton. And, of course, combine headers, semi-tractor and hopper trailer. And, of course, there is tractors there, including Case IH and Ford Versatile there as well. And then, of course, a lot of tillage planting equipment, other trailer spraying equipment, and that type of stuff. Make sure you check all of it out. And then, of course, go to our website. And that coming up on, again, Thursday, July 9th, starting at 10:30 down outside of Wheaton. So, and of course, that is a retirement auction for Gordon. He's retired from farming and, of course, selling his entire lineup of equipment as well. So teamauctions.com, or they can go to auctioneers.com as well. They can give us a phone call at 218-998-4454. Any questions, or folks, you're out there thinking about an auction, thinking about selling some land, some real estate property, got some questions about that, certainly give us a call there too as well. And again, happy 4th of July. Be safe, and let's all go and celebrate 250 years of the United States of America. So have a great Friday, everybody, and happy 4th, everybody. Thank you, Dave.
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7: 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Listen anytime, any place with the Fergus Now app on your phone. We're going to be having Kevin Smith join us from the Fergus Falls Golf Course here in just a few seconds. Working on trying to get a hold of him. And again, Craig Olson, do you want to talk a little golf or some sports here as we're trying to get a hold of Kevin?
5: I can sure do that. Yeah, Kevin Swenson is Thursday usually a guest of ours, but yesterday was so busy with the help limited that early in the morning, we had to move to today. So hopefully we can land Kevin today, but there's a lot of activity going on out at Pebble Lake Golf Course. Tee times are hard to come by this weekend, 4th of July weekend. Everybody wants to get out on the course, right? So we'll see if we can't connect with Kevin. In the meantime, a couple of sports notes for you. The Wild made a trade yesterday. They wound up acquiring forward Blake Coleman and defenseman Ollie Mata in a trade with the Calgary Flames. The Flames acquired defenseman Jake Middleton and three draft picks, including a second rounder in 2029. And they also agreed to retain 50% of the $4.9 million that Coleman is owed in the final year of his contract. So Wild making some moves yesterday and re-signing defenseman Zach Bogosian and right winger Nick Foligno, also in a busy day for them. And the Minnesota Twins open a three-game series against the New York Yankees at Yankee Stadium tonight. First game is at 6:05 this evening, and then the afternoon games the next 2 days in the Big Apple over the 4th of July weekend. And it will be Garrett Cole pitching for the Yankees tonight. Mike Paredes will get the start for the Twins in Game 1 of this weekend series. And the Yankees are going a bad direction. They've lost 7 in a row. Tampa Bay has won 8 in a row, so they have overtaken the Yankees and actually have a 4-game lead on New York in the American League East. And the Twins are now 4 games back of the White Sox and the Guardians, who are tied for first in the American League Central. And, of course, you can hear the action tonight and all Twins games on News Talk 1250 KBRF, your home for Twins baseball. And the Lynx are 2.5-point favorites tonight as they head to New York as well, taking on the Liberty this evening. And the Lynx are the top team in the WNBA with a record of 15-4. Las Vegas is just a game behind them at 14-5. And New York leads the East, actually tied with Atlanta for first place in the East, as they have records of 12-8. And last night, American Legion Post 30 was victorious in Perham. They won 5-1, a really good outing last night for Brody Krein, who got the complete game victory for Post 30. They have 7 games in 7 days, starting with the home game, home doubleheader against East Grand Forks on Monday. And that's all the good sports.
7: 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News Talk 1250 KBRF Fergus Falls. It is 8 o'clock, time for news.
17: Breaking news this hour from Town Hall. I'm Rich Thomason. Extreme, one of the words being used to describe the heat wave that settled in across a wide swath of the country, making for a dangerously hot, humid holiday weekend, even long after the sun goes down.
8: The National Weather Service says dangerous record-breaking heat will continue across much of the central and eastern United States. NWS Weather Prediction Center meteorologist Scott Klebauer says the cities will feel the worst of it.
10: Metropolitan areas and nearby suburbs, they're going to probably struggle to get out of the upper 70s and maybe even low 80s in some cases.
8: With humidity making it feel hotter than 100 degrees Fahrenheit, sweat will be dampening the spirits at many celebrations marking 250 years of American independence. Klebauer says as extreme heat will be felt from New York all the way to the Carolinas. I'm Haya Pinjwani.
17: It's happened again. A cruise ship vacation turns miserable all because of one invisible passenger.
11: The U.S. Centers for Disease Control and Prevention says 102 passengers and 23 crew members on a Princess Cruises ship became infected with norovirus, which is highly contagious with symptoms of vomiting, diarrhea, and stomach pain. The Ruby Princess docked Thursday in San Francisco following a 20-day trip from San Francisco to Canada and Alaska. Princess Cruises says the Ruby Princess was scheduled to begin its next trip later Thursday, but that the ship would be thoroughly cleaned and disinfected before departing. Officials say there have been several reported outbreaks on cruise ships in the CDC's jurisdiction this year, most from norovirus. I'm Donna Water.
17: Launched from a small Pacific atoll, a spacecraft on a mission to rescue an aging NASA telescope by pushing it into a higher orbit. Wall Street closed today in observance of the Independence Day holiday. It will be back to business as usual come Monday morning. More on these stories, townhall.com.
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17: Suspect's been named in a Monaco bombing that targeted a Russia-linked Ukrainian tycoon.
9: Interpol has identified Anastasia Berezovska, a 39-year-old woman from Ukraine, as the suspect in a red notice posted on its website seeking her arrest. The notice says she has a tattoo, possibly of a snake, on her right arm from the shoulder to the elbow. It adds, she was born in Ukraine, has dark hair and speaks German. Her arrest is sought by authorities in Monaco for attempted murder and other charges. On Tuesday, an explosion at an apartment building entrance in Monaco reportedly wounded a Ukrainian tycoon with ties to Russia and two other people, the chief prosecutor in the exclusive Mediterranean country says. I'm Charles de Ledesma.
17: Australia's prime minister is condemning senators who block changes to the social media ban for youngsters. Government recently introduced to Parliament amendments aimed at increasing the powers of the e-safety commissioner. Townhall.com. There's a settlement in an egg price-fixing case.
11: The U.S. Justice Department has reached a settlement with three egg producers who were accused of colluding for some 23 years to raise prices. That includes last year when eggs reached a record high of $6.23 per dozen. In the agreement, Calmain Foods, Versova, and Hickman's Egg Ranch will pay $3.3 million to be distributed to states, donate 53 million eggs to food banks and nonprofits, adopt antitrust compliance programs, and not communicate with competitors on prices and bidding strategies. None of the companies admit to manipulating the market. I'm Donna Warder.
17: They came to cheer the competing World Cup teams, but international soccer fans are also delighting in fast food chains and local restaurants in the tournament's host cities. Along with delighting in regional fare that they can't get back home, they're seeking out eateries like Waffle House and Chick-fil-A. More on these stories, townhall.com.
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13: 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It's Chris Atterbury. 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We'll be in the Bronx as the Twins take on the skidding Yankees, Mike Paredes versus Garrett Cole. 5:30 lineup card, 6:05 first pitch, right here on your home for Twins baseball.
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7: 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It's awesome. You can take us with you wherever you go. I was in D.C., Maryland, Pennsylvania last week, and we got tired of skimming through our music on our phone, so I just popped open the Fergus Now app and listened to Morning Talk. It was kind of interesting to listen to Morning Talk with not being on it. But yeah, we listened to that. We listened to KJ Country, Z103, Channel 977. We kind of listened to a little bit of a mix of all of them, but it was great. We just cooked it up to our car and our rental car, and we had a good time. So again, if you don't have the Fergus Now app, make sure you download it today. 7 after 8, it's News Talk 1250. Going through today. 85. Going to be another hot one. Chance of some showers and thunderstorms as we go through today, tonight, tomorrow, tomorrow night. Again, just a slight chance of tomorrow night. So hopefully we can get out and get those fireworks lit off. Fair skies, 70 degrees right now. Humidity finally dropping a bit down to 94%. It is 7 after as we head out to the newsroom and KBRFradio.com news.
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18: Heading into the 4th of July weekend, crews working on the Highway 210 I-94 interchange reconstruction project remain on track for completion by November. Emma Olson, MnDOT Public Affairs Coordinator.

0: reminds drivers that even though crews are not present, you must remain cautious when going through a work zone. News updates on the Highway 210 I-94 interchange reconstruction project are powered by Falls Laundromat and Vector Windows. Ottertail County commissioners and leadership staff traveled the western side of the county on a recent tour designed to connect county leadership with the communities, projects, and people they serve. The group made many stops across the county, with a dedicated stop in Vergas to hear directly from city leaders. The tour, organized to highlight the county's economic growth and community investment team's work, covered ground from Vergas Falls to Pelican Rapids and into the Vergas and Dent areas. The group's first stops included the Vergas Falls Transfer Station, where leaders got an update on construction and demolition planning, followed by a tour of the County Highway 1 garage in Vergas Falls. The tour's highlight stop was in the city of Vergas, where the group gathered at Long Lake City Beach for a working lunch with city leadership. City leaders shared updates on housing development projects that have added units to a tight local market, progress from downtown businesses that have opened or expanded in recent years, and a community-led effort to identify sustainable childcare solutions for area families and employers. Commissioner Wayne Johnson commented, quote, "What's happening in Vergas is an example of what's possible when a small community decides to invest in itself. It all points to a city that is building for the long term. Ottertail County wants to be a partner in that work," end quote. District 5 Commissioner Sean Sullivan says these tours give county leaders a real look at what's working and what still needs attention. I'll be back with more KBRFradio.com news after this.
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0: KBRFradio.com news continues. The White Earth Nation and the U.S. Fish and Wildlife Service have signed a new multi-year agreement to expand conservation efforts at Tamarack National Wildlife Refuge. The partnership will combine tribal knowledge with refuge management to improve wild rice habitat, forests, and wildlife conservation. Officials say hunting, fishing, and other public access at the refuge will remain unchanged, while visitors may see more White Earth Nation staff working alongside refuge employees. The U.S. Department of Agriculture is reminding Minnesota farmers to file their annual crop acreage reports before the required deadlines while launching a new reporting pilot program. Producers in Lackey-Parle County will be among the first in the nation to test a streamlined electronic reporting system that replaces traditional paper maps. State Farm Service Agency Director Kurt Blomgren says the pilot is part of the USDA's One Farmer, One File initiative to simplify the reporting process. Farmers outside the pilot county will continue using the current reporting system and should contact their local FSA office to schedule an appointment. University of Minnesota researchers have created what they say is the world's first synthetic cell capable of growing, copying its DNA, and dividing using only non-living chemical components. The breakthrough, called Spud Cell, could one day help scientists develop cleaner ways to produce medicines, fuels, and other materials. Lead researcher Kate Adamola says the technology is still in its early stages, but proves the concept is possible. Before you light the fuse this 4th of July, the state fire marshal wants Minnesotans to remember that only non-explosive novelty fireworks are legal in the state. Dan Cryer.
4: They are fireworks that stay on the ground. They might emit some sparks, but the simplest thing is if it shoots up in the air or it goes boom, that's illegal in Minnesota.
0: Cryer says fireworks send an average of about 75 Minnesotans to the hospital each year, with nearly half of those injured under the age of 20. For KBRFradio.com news, I'm Derek Sidian. Get more news at KBRFradio.com. 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
5: 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Turn that on. That might help. It is 8:13.

0: everybody's having a great start to your weekend. I know a lot of people have the day off today. It's pretty bare around here. I'm actually literally, Derek and I are the only ones here. Derek about ready to take off here in a bit, but it's a beautiful day, 8:13. Let's find out what's happening in the Weather Spotters as we go through today, Friday, July 3rd. 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At 6 o'clock this morning, we had 67 degrees. Last 24 hours, we had a high of 84 and a low of 63. Weather Almanac on this date last year, we had a high of 86 and a low of 66. John Waller in Pelican Rapids at 6 o'clock reported in 66 degrees with a high of 82. Record temps on this date, 1990. We hit 100 and 1967, a low of 47. That's the Weather Spotter Network brought to you by the Otter Tail Power Company and Lakes Country Roofing. 8:14, I want to mention that the morning show brought to you by our good friends over at Root Electric, the bright choice in quality. 8:14, let's head out and find out what's going on in the news.
1: Minnesota News Network, I'm Tasha Radal. Minnesota is set to launch an independent office of inspector general early next year to investigate fraud in state government. The measure passed after a two-year legislative effort, and DFL author Senator Heather Gustafson says additional changes may still be needed as the new office gets up and running.
2: Typical for the way our government works, it should be, a lot of these things should be living, breathing policies that can be flexible and adjusted based on the needs of our state.
1: Heavy rain caused major flooding across southeastern Minnesota, with stranded motorists rescued from floodwater and emergency crews responding to swift water incidents Thursday. Officials are urging drivers to avoid flooded roads and remember, turn around, don't drown. If you're heading out for the 4th of July weekend, don't assume an empty construction zone means you can ease up on the gas. MnDOT's Ann Meyer says work zones still require your full attention, even when crews are off for the holiday. This is MNN.
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11: With SRN News, I'm Rich Thomason in Washington. Forecasters say it could be a few more days before relief from the intense heat starts filtering in across the east, where temperatures have soared into the triple digits and humidity is sky high. It is a massive heat dome extending from down along the Gulf Coast all the way up into New England. There's a Democratic backlash to a move that President Trump says will help assure that America's elections are above board and free of cheating.
12: We will know a million mail-in ballots. There'll be a million envelopes, and you'll be able to know exactly, correctly, that citizens voted.
13: Commerce Secretary Howard Lutnick in March, as President Trump signed an executive order seeking to create a federal list of eligible voters, including those eligible to receive a ballot by mail. And the Postal Service filed a proposed rule in May limiting mailed ballots to those on that citizenship list. But a federal judge has since blocked the president's order, ruling it unconstitutional, and it barred agencies from implementing it. Now, Democratic governors from 9 states have sent the Postal Service a letter asking it to withdraw the proposed rule. I'm Ben Thomas.
11: An investigation of vandalism at a newly renovated Washington landmark produces an indictment.
14: Federal prosecutors are bringing felony charges against a former U.S. Olympic athlete accused of damaging the Lincoln Memorial reflecting pool. D.C. U.S. Attorney Jeanine Pirro announced the indictment.
15: Today, a grand jury has returned a felony indictment against a defendant, David Hearn, for felony destruction of property, for which he faces 10 years in prison.
14: The indictment comes as authorities continue cracking down on vandalism at the nation's Capitol landmarks. Willie Nelson, The White House.
11: In Hamden, Ohio, people are wondering aloud how 16 children, siblings, held for years in horrific conditions in a small house, could have escaped notice for such a long time. This is SRN News.
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0: 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A little bit of showers and thunderstorms are coming in. Chance, they're saying just a slight chance of showers and thunderstorms today, tonight, tomorrow night. So hopefully that slight chance will hopefully miss us. I would love to see all the events that are supposed to take place tomorrow. You got the Earhart Parade. You've got a lot of people out there with fireworks. I know the races tonight, there's fireworks after the show, after the races. So we're hoping that all this can happen and get out and have some fun. 85 today's high, 81 tomorrow, 84 mostly sunny on a Sunday, 86 on Monday. Right now, a fair skies as we have 70 degrees of humidity still sitting at that 94% as it is very, very thick. Well, as we look at our headlines, three-time U.S. Olympic we've already talked about that one. The talks between the U.S. and Iran are on hold as Iran begins a week-long funeral for former Supreme Leader Ayatollah Khamenei. Mediators said discussion will resume at the earliest possible time after the ceremonies, which will run from Saturday through July 9th. So Saturday through Thursday. Dangerous heat is gripping the eastern U.S. ahead of the 4th of July weekend, forcing changes to many of the city's holiday events. The National Weather Service said record temperatures will continue through Friday and linger along the east coast through the weekend. Philadelphia and Boston could reach 100 degrees, with humidity making conditions a little worse. Well, believe it or not, they are going to get married. Taylor Swift and Travis Kelce have donated $26 million across 20 U.S. charities. The announcement comes amid reports the couple will marry this week at Madison Square Garden. Recipient organizations span cities with personal ties to both stars, including Kansas City's Children's Mercy Hospital and Nashville's The Store and After School All-Stars in Kelce's hometown of Cleveland. 9 New York charities also received donations, including City Harvest and MSK Kids at the memorial slogan Catering Cancer Center. The couple's wedding, which is to be taking place in New York City this weekend, is estimated to cost anywhere between $15 and $20 million. Wow. Well, Disney is moving it forward with Moana 3, according to Dwayne Johnson, the actor who voices the demigod Maui, confirmed the project at the press conference in Rio de Janeiro while promoting an upcoming live-action Moana, hitting theaters on the 10th. Yes, we have talked about Moana 3. Yes, Johnson said, adding that writers will return to pen the script, so it'll be kind of interesting. I like the first Moana. I didn't bother with the second one. Live action, it's kind of give or take, and I don't know if it comes out on Disney Plus, I might watch it, but who knows? Well, Prince Harry remains committed to bringing Meghan Markle and their children, Archie and Lebette, to the UK on July 7th, the family's first visit since 2022. However, a security dispute has left him, quote, close to tears, according to Vanity Fair source. The Royal and VIP Executive Committee declined to provide full-time police protection during the trip, prompting Harry to briefly reconsider the visit entirely King Charles is offered the family accommodations at a royal residence believed to be Buckingham Palace, but will not intervene in security decisions. He is stressed and disappointed in the decision, the source said. Harry's team says he is exploring every available option to make this trip happen. The visit is tied to next year's Invictus Games in Birmingham. So there we go. A little bit of a look at what's happening on Newstalk 1250 KBRF. It is 8:24. Coming up, look at sports and look at what's happening in the news again. Markets are closed today, so we are not going to have the Red River Farm Network coming up here at the bottom of each hour, but we will have the half-hour show at 12:30, so they are going to be doing that. It is Newstalk 1250 KBRF. Depend on it.
17: AP Sports, I'm Mike Hempen. Portugal rallies to beat Croatia 2-1 in advance to the round of 16 in the World Cup. Croatia scored the tying goal in the 109th minute, but it was disallowed after video review showed the play to be offside. Switzerland blanked Algeria 2-0. Spain beat Austria 3-0, Spain's fourth straight shutout. Wednesday night's match between the U.S. and Bosnia-Herzegovina was the most watched soccer telecast in English language history, with more than 24.4 million viewers tuning in. That's according to Fox Sports. Alex Ovechkin is returning for a 22nd NHL season. He has re-signed a one-year deal with the Washington Capitals. The league's career goal-scoring record holder will have a $1 million base salary with bonuses worth an additional $8 million. I'm Mike Hempen, AP Sports.
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24: 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It's Chris Atterbury. Join me alongside the great Dan Gladden from New York City tonight. We'll be in the Bronx as the Twins take on the skidding Yankees. Mike Paredes versus Gerrit Cole. 5:30 lineup card, 6:05 first pitch right here on your home for Twins baseball.
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25: This is MNN Sports. I'm Mike Graham. The Minnesota Wild were busy yesterday trading John Middleton and some draft picks to Calgary in exchange for Blake Coleman and Ole Mata. Both guys have won Stanley Cups before, and Coleman's excited to be back with a winning team.
26: That's what it's all about. You know, I think, you know, while we loved being in Calgary, it's been really hard and disappointing to not be in the playoffs for the last handful of years. And, you know, I've been fortunate to go on some cup runs and get a taste of what it feels like to be at the top of the mountain. So I'm really excited about that.
25: Minnesota also re-signed forward Nick Foligno and added free agent Russian forward Maxim Shabanov. The first place Lynx are back in action tonight. They take on the New York Liberty in the Big Apple. The Twins also out east in New York. They take on the Yankees at Yankee Stadium tonight. Minnesota was off last night. And the AAA Saints lost big last night at home in St. Paul to Buffalo, that final 16-1. For more Minnesota sports info, follow us on X at Minnesota Radio. 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
11: With SRN News, I'm Rich Thomason in Washington. For more than 150 million Americans, it's another day of oppressive heat and humidity. The record-shattering heat wave holds much of the east in its grip. Forecasters say that any relief still several days away. Louisiana's attorney general has been indicted over accusations that she had threatened the jobs of New Orleans leaders who resisted Republican-led judicial reforms in the Deep Blue City. Attorney General Liz Merle insists that she is innocent. She says she will not back down. Russia's Vladimir Putin is doubling down. He calls severe fuel shortages in Russia not critical, insisting that the war on Ukraine will continue until victory is achieved. The fuel shortages caused by persistent Ukrainian attacks recently on Russia's oil and natural gas infrastructure. More details at SRNNews.com.
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12: But let's say that you forget your anniversary. No card, no flowers, no dinner, no nothing. And so you're sitting there at night and you look up and she's crying. And you say, honey, what's wrong? And she said, I can't believe you don't know what's wrong. And then it dawns on you. I doubt that I'm sorry is going to hack it. But chances are, if you say to her, honey, what could I do to make this up to you? I know we can't do anything today, it's gone. But what can I do to make this up to you? Chances are she'll have an idea.
13: Hear more from Dr. Chapman about apologizing well at familyminute.org.
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15: Old Route 66 passes through St. Robert, Missouri. And in the 1950s, the George M. Reed Roadside Park was created in between the lanes of the well-traveled highway. Beth Wiles loves to share the story of the road she helps promote.
28: We are proud of 33 continuous miles of Route 66.
15: A few years ago, Beth and others here had an idea of a way to use this park to preserve and promote the vintage signs that once lined the road. They helped create the Route 66 Neon Sign Park.
28: These are all original and restored. There's a few that were here local. In fact, the very first sign we obtained was the Modern Cabins. That was here in St. Robert.
15: Some of the signs, like the one for Motel St. Louis, were taken down years ago when the St. Louis Airport expanded and forced those businesses to move. The signs were saved and now have a new home here.
28: It is just amazing in the day, but once you get here at night and once dusk comes on, those lights kick on and it's just beautiful at night. It's amazing.
15: This is a special place, especially at dark. 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Some of the people stopping here are very far from home.
28: Internationals love Route 66, and a lot of people are like, why? You know, their history is so old compared to Route 66 history. But what they feel is that they're able to meet true Americans and see true Americana.
15: In fact, several European nations have Route 66 associations that tout visiting the classic American highway. Traveling the countryside in St. Robert, Missouri, I'm Andrew McCray.
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14: I'm Tim Lesmeister, and this is from the pages of the Outdoor News, brought to you by Onyx Fish. Freshwater Fishing Hall of Famer Chris Kuduk says that the walleyes are shallow right now, and he's using a slip bobber to catch them. He says it's one of the finest techniques this time of the year to put those walleyes in the boat. I'll tell you what he's doing, but first.
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14: Freshwater Fishing Hall of Famer Chris Kuduk loves to use slip bobbers this time of year. He says there's still a lot of walleyes that are up on shallow structure, and it's one of the easiest techniques to use to put fish in the boat. He says you'll use an anchor. You know that there's going to be some rock piles, there's going to be some weed beds, there's going to be some places where those walleyes are going to be tightly grouped, and you're going to want to be able to cover that area with a fine-tooth comb, that being the slip bobber and a jig, so you'll anchor up so that you can cast your bobbers out and let that bait just drift right over that structure. You'll use a very small jig. He likes using 1/16 ounce. He'll even sometimes go to a 1/32 ounce jig, but 1/16 is a great size with a leech, and he'll set that bobber so it's drifting right over the top of whatever that structure is, whether it be a weed bed, whether it be a rock pile. He says if you have a little wind to float that bobber right over the walleyes, they'll come up, they'll grab that bait, and that bobber will go down. This is from the pages of the Outdoor News.
7: 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You can also read them at kbrfradio.com. Stars for the record is made possible by the generous support of the Fergus Falls Monument Company. Gary Johnson, 81, rural Henning, passed away on January 10th at his home with his family by his side. Memorial service will be held at 11 o'clock on Monday at Leaf Mountain Lutheran Church of Rural Clitheroe. Visitation hour prior to the time of service. Burial will be at the Minnesota State Veterans Cemetery by Little Falls. Dennis Bergerud, 85, Fergus Falls, passed away on Thursday at LB Homes in Fergus Falls. The service will take place at 11 o'clock Friday, July 10th, so next Friday, at Federated Church in Fergus Falls. Visitation hour prior to the time of the service. Burial will be at the Knollwood Memorial Gardens. And those are the announcements for the record. Heard weekday mornings at 8:40, evenings 5:15, Saturdays 7:50, and Sunday mornings at around 10:30. 8:42, the announcements brought to you by the Fergus Falls Monument Company.
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0: That was Paul Mantz with his improvisation on the hymn tune, How Lovely Shines the Morning Star. Welcome to Morning Watch. Our sponsor this morning, the good people of Tonseth Lutheran Church. Thank you for your support and continuing presence with us here. Your speaker, Pastor Chris Eldridge, serving as the temporary interim over the summertime at Bethlehem Lutheran Church while Pastor Lauren is away on a study leave. I am now reading from Matthew chapter 11. And these verses, 28 through 30, actually conclude the gospel reading for this coming Sunday, July 5. As follows, come to me, all you who are weary and are carrying heavy burdens, and I will give you rest. Take my yoke upon you and learn from me, for I am humble and gentle in heart, and you will find rest for your souls. For my yoke is easy and my burden is light. Well, Sunday's text actually contains two related themes. First, Jesus critiques attitudes of entitlement. Entitlement attitudes that work against the common good. We're going to leave that one for Sunday's sermon. And then the second one that I want to focus on here is Jesus' invitation to focus our lives on him so that the common good will be served. Pastor Nancy and I were talking about this text, and she mentioned the story reminds her of an old anecdote from South Africa, an anecdote about catching monkeys in the wild. The anecdote goes like this. When trying to catch a monkey, trappers take a small cage out into the jungle. Inside that cage, they place a bunch of bananas. Then they close it, locking the bananas inside. A monkey coming along and spotting the bananas will reach through the narrow rungs of the cage and grab a banana, but he can't get it out. And no matter how hard he tries, twisting his hand back and forth, he can't pull his hand through the rungs while he's hanging on to the banana. And even when the trappers are approaching, the monkey won't drop the banana and pull his hand out and run away. For the trappers, then, it's simply a matter of coming up and grabbing the monkey. The monkey reaching for the bananas and hanging onto it for dear life, even risking captivity, illustrates the point Jesus is trying to make in our text. We keep hanging on to the wrong things in life. Today we hear one of the most beloved sayings of Jesus. Come to me, all you who are weary and carrying heavy burdens, and I will give you rest. Take my yoke upon you and learn from me, for I am gentle and humble in heart, and you will find rest for your souls. For my yoke is easy and my burden is light. With these words, Jesus is calling us to discipleship and granting us the gift of rest. It's an invitation to lay our burdens down, to let go of the things that hold us back from having a free life in Christ. Jesus was addressing the people of Israel who were burdened and weighed down with a huge collection of religious customs and expectations. And of course, these customs and expectations brought divisions among the people. One of the top rungs of the social class and the powerful were the Pharisees. The Pharisees claimed the authority of Moses as the interpreters and teachers of the law. They also demanded the common Israelites, who also submitted to Moses, should also submit to them. Those who were under the Mosaic law were said to be yoked to Moses. The common folk were said to be yoked to the Pharisees. Jesus wanted the people of the oppressive and legalistic ways of the Pharisees. He warned them that and challenged them in the way in which the Pharisees had hidden the true meaning of the Old Testament law by creating religious rules and regulations and claiming these rules were the way to God and the way to receive God's blessing in life. They had actually codified the Mosaic law into 365 prohibitions and 250 commandments. Imagine what a burden that was, just keeping all the rules and regulations straight. The scary part of that was that the complex rules and regulations gave people the impression their salvation depended on perfectly obeying the laws. And since it was nearly impossible to fulfill all those laws, it kept people under the burden of sin. Rather than freedom, it brought oppression. And instead of a sense of release, it brought a sense of guilt and failure. So with the invitation, "Come to me," Jesus expresses his deep desire and his compassionate heart for us to come to him. He's calling us to leave behind those things that won't save us. Leave them behind and turn to him. Notice he says, "Come to me." This is not a call to a program or a system of religion or to a church, and certainly not to some human leader. It is a call to enter into a relationship with the person of Jesus Christ. This is a call to imitate Jesus and find relief from all the worries and fears that oppresses us. To be told that we can lay down our burdens sounds so sweet until we realize that in Jesus' eyes, many things that we view as blessings are actually burdens. Both in his time and ours, there are things that we think we are entitled to, like the right to judge others, or to think that we hold a superior position to others. Or we cling to the belief that we are entitled to a more comfortable life with more material possessions. Or that it is our right to exclude and avoid those on the lower rungs of the social ladder. To those who view these things as their birthright and most cherished possessions, to be required to give them up sounds like sacrifice. And it is. Laying down those burdens is the first step on the way to a life of being forgiven, being refreshed, and being empowered. Forgiven, refreshed, and empowered to live for the common good. An intimate relationship with Jesus that reflects his humility, discernment, courage, and compassion. We are not yoked to Moses or to the Pharisees. We are yoked to Jesus, a new and life-giving way to live. Nancy and I were in South Africa again in 2019. We were traveling with some friends in the car. I was watching a farmer plowing with a team of oxen and a walk-behind plow. I was somewhat surprised when I looked closely at the team, for one was a huge ox, and the other a very small bullock. that ox towered over the little bullock. And I was perplexed to see the farmer using two such unequal animals in the yoke, and commented on this to our hosts. Well, he stopped the car and he said, "Look at the way those traces are hooked to the yoke. You will observe that the large ox is pulling all the weight. That little bullock is being broken into the yoke, but he's not actually pulling much weight." When we are yoked with Jesus, Jesus bears the load, and we who are yoked to him share in the joy and the accomplishment of the labor, but without the burden of the yoke. Jesus is calling us to serve the common good, but we work and serve in the strength that he gives. It is always there. He is always there beside us, pulling the weight for us. The only time the load becomes overbearing is when we try to take over and do the pulling or handle the load ourselves. Jesus says, "I am gentle and humble in heart, and you will find rest for your souls." The yoke of Jesus is humility and concern for all people, even the poor and the outcast. This is the yoke we put on when we respond to Jesus' invitation to come to him. And when we come to him, we will find rest for our souls. This is not only inner contentment. The rest we receive comes from returning to God and being faithful to God's will. As we take on Jesus' yoke, in the process, we learn to become gentle and lowly ourselves. When we learn the way of Jesus and follow it, we will have indeed a true and better life, and the common good will be served. Now, back to our anecdote about the monkey. Didn't you want to just tell the monkey to drop the banana? That's what Jesus is telling us today. Let go of all those things that wear you down. Let go of those things that cannot save you. Let go of those things that take you away from Jesus. Come to me. Take on the life of the kingdom of God, and you will find true refreshment. In the name of the Father, and of the Son, and of the Holy Spirit. And now may the peace of God, which passes all understanding, keep your hearts and minds in Christ Jesus. Amen. Thanks for listening. May God bless you and keep you in these days of Pentecost.
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3: When I was a kid, I had a chance to get a chemistry set.
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3: only
4: the chemistry set, and I started experimenting with the baking soda and the vinegar thing, you know, and how cool that was. And, of course, you know, I had to overdo it like I do everything. 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
7: Breaking news this hour from Town Hall. I'm Rich Thomason. For tens of millions of Americans, this is another day of oppressive heat and humidity as a record-shattering heat wave holds much of the East in its grip. Forecasters say that any relief still several days away. Louisiana's attorney general has been indicted. Accusations that she had threatened the jobs of New Orleans leaders who resisted Republican-led judicial reforms in that deep blue city. Attorney General Liz Merle insists that she's innocent of any wrongdoing. She says that she will not back down. Russian President Vladimir Putin is doubling down. He's calling severe fuel shortages in Russia not critical. Putin is insisting that the war on Ukraine will continue on to victory. The fuel shortages caused by recent Ukrainian attacks, persistent attacks on Russia's oil and natural gas infrastructure. A rare surviving copy of the Declaration of Independence has turned up in London. The BBC's David Harper says it's the only known example of its kind outside of the United States.
2: It is one of 11 copies printed in Exeter, New Hampshire in July 1776 and was seized from an American ship that was captured later that year. The document will now go on display. It was found by a volunteer at the British National Archives, Michael Skurr, who was cataloguing the papers of Royal Navy captains.
8: I called over to my boss and said, I think you need to come and have a look at this. Opened it up and realized it was the Declaration of Independence of the United States of America. Well, I feel very proud that I stumbled across it and that it will now be something which other people can enjoy, like I did.
7: Wall Street closed today in observance of the Independence Day holiday. It will be back to business as usual Monday morning with the Dow opening just 100 points shy at 53,000. More on these stories, townhall.com.
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7: It's been a deadly explosion, a bombing near the main courthouse complex in Syria's capital city.
11: The cafe in downtown Damascus is located near the Palace of Justice. Jalal Al-Janani owns a restaurant next door. We found victims and bodies laying on the ground, he says. We carried the victims to the cars until the police arrived. Damascus Governor Maher Marwan Idlibi said the device appeared primitive and vowed that the perpetrators would be held to account. Syria's new leaders have cracked down on Islamic State militants, but continue to contend with security concerns and a military incursion by Israel since the overthrow of the Assad regime in December of 2024. I'm Jennifer King.
7: Officials say a man carrying a Tibetan flag set himself on fire, died in front of UN headquarters in New York. Police answered a 911 call last evening. The NYPD found 52-year-old man severe burns across his body. Police say he died later at a hospital. News and analysis, townhall.com. The humpback makes a comeback. Correspondent Jason Walker with a whale of a story.
12: Experts say their population is recovering from past commercial whaling throughout Brazilian waters, growing from about 2,000 to 35,000 in the last 40 years. The Humpback Whale Project says a pause was issued in 1983, setting the tone for decades of basic quiet and solitude within the industry. Now, between June and November, these giant creatures migrate through Brazilian waters, helping to boost tourism. Jason Walker reporting.
7: Tesla sales accelerated over the past 3 months. The EV maker sold 25% more vehicles than in the same period a year ago. 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
18: Here's your forecast on News Talk 1250 KBRF as we go through today, Friday, 85 for our high. Going to be partly sunny, a slight chance of some thunderstorms as we go through it today, tonight, and then a Saturday and Saturday night as well. 66 for Friday night's low, 81 for the 4th of July. We'll hit 63 for the 4th of July night, and then 84, mostly sunny for Sunday. 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
23: Hello, and welcome to this special Independence Day program. I'm Jerry Stewart. Happy birthday, America. 250 years. I've been celebrating Independence Day here in America all my life, well over 60 years, with all the parades, the fireworks, the outdoor concerts, people outdoors at the parks, and this year, this Independence

by their Creator with certain inalienable rights, and that among these are life, liberty, and the pursuit of happiness. And this is what our founding fathers wanted, a free and united America. And here's something you may not know. At the time of the writing of the Declaration of Independence to bring about a united America, actually at that time, there was very little real unity. In fact, the majority of the colonists in America at that time were not for independence. Most did not want to break away from England. According to my research, less than 50% of the colonists fully supported a Revolutionary War, and almost one-fourth of all the people were absolutely for the rule and control of England to continue. But as we look at the polls being thrown at us today, which show very few majorities agreeing on everything or anything, how in the world can we find and keep unity here in America today? And today, we're going to go back to that time and ask that question. How did they work? How did they work to become the United States of America? And does the unity formula still work for us today? Must we still work hard today to be united? So grab up the children, gather the family, and let us all listen and be reminded why our America is the greatest nation in the world and what we must do to keep it great. Let's start with the question, how does a nation become a nation? As I study history, I find most governments and nations in our world history were formed by the stronger and more powerful pushing down all others until they were in control and authority with their guns and weapons and armies. That would be called a monarchy. But our founding fathers did not want that. They had already tasted what it was like to live in a nation ruled by a king. They wanted something else. They wanted a nation owned by the people, the citizens, we the people. And that's where the phrase, we the people, was started. And these three words are the first words found right there inside the preamble to the Constitution. And it was put there to give all readers a clear idea of what would follow in the rules of action laid out in our U.S. Constitution. Listen to what the preamble to our Constitution says. As a boy, I was taught to memorize this preamble in school, along with the Pledge of Allegiance and the words of our national anthem. Do they still teach that in the public schools today? Well, I surely hope so. And if you memorized the words long ago, say them with me now. We the people of the United States, in order to form a perfect union, to establish justice, ensure domestic tranquility, provide for the common defense, promote the general welfare, and secure the blessings of liberty to ourselves and our posterity. We do ordain and establish this Constitution for the United States of America. Good job. Wow. Happy birthday, America. But did you know that this preamble to our Constitution was almost not written? That we came so very close not to even having a United States. You say, no way. After all those years of fighting, after all the death and loss, with a war that lasted almost 9 years, and you're trying to tell us that we almost didn't have a nation at all? You ask, what's the story behind it? Thanks for asking. Here it is. After the Revolutionary War ended, so many celebrated our new and free land. But what then? It was 1787 when delegates from each of the colonies came to Philadelphia for that constitutional convention, and it actually didn't really go very well at all. Why? They were not united in their thoughts and plans and ideals. Much like today, they were not united, and no matter how hard they tried, they could not come to the required majority vote on any of the key foundational pieces of the plan.
So, as the lack of progress

in the meetings became a wall of frustration. Many of the delegates began to talk about packing up and leaving, going back home with no United States. Could it be that after all they had gone through, there would be no United States? But this one delegate, 81-year-old Benjamin Franklin, asked to speak, and he said this, "I have lived, sirs, a long time, and the longer I live, the more convincing proofs I see of this truth, that God governs in the affairs of men. And if the sparrow cannot fall to the ground without his notice," Benjamin Franklin believed that our new free America could only be a success as a nation with God's help. And in that same speech, Benjamin Franklin went on to say this, "Except the Lord build the house, they labor in vain that build it." You see, Benjamin Franklin believed that not only did we need God to help us build America, more than that, he believed that without God, we could not build America. Have you ever thought about it that way? And how did our leaders respond to Franklin's statement regarding our need for God in America? You say, they threw him out on his ear. They told him they would not allow God to lead our nation. Right? Wrong. When Franklin finished his speech, the delegates to that Congress sat for a moment silent. Then stepped up James Madison, who today is known as the chief architect of our U.S. Constitution. He moved that Franklin's appeal for prayer to be established. His motion was seconded by Edmund Jennings Randolph of Virginia, who further moved that a sermon be preached at the request of that convention on the 4th of July, the anniversary of our nation's independence, and that prayers be offered every day to Almighty God at the beginning of each of their meetings. Did you know that? Did you know that they asked God to help them? Every day, their meeting started with a prayer, asking God to watch over them, to help them work to perform this new nation. That is not happening at all of our meetings today. But God did it. You see, our founding fathers realized at that crucial breaking point moment, they knew what it would take to build a nation and to survive as a nation, our United States of America. It would take Almighty God. Just a few moments ago, when I talked of my losing confidence in our American unity, wondering just how we can get back to a true and powerful unity, I thank God that our founding fathers saw where unity, true unity, comes from, and they did not quit, even though the task of forming a free nation seemed impossible. I'm taking a break now, but

0: As we celebrate the 250th birthday of America, let us not forget that this great nation was built on high ideals and principles and on our faith in Almighty God. It was Patrick Henry who said, "I know not what course others may take, but as for me, give me liberty or give me death." And words from our Declaration of Independence, we hold these truths to be self-evident, that all men are created equal. And Captain Nathan Hale, when he was to be hanged, he was asked, "Any final words?" "I do. I only regret that I have but one life to lose for my country." What powerful words. Kelly, what you got for us?
1: Wow, I love that, don't you? But what must we do today to keep our America alive? By following these words, these ideas, and principles, and to spread the word as patriots who believe that we can be Americans. Because it's the 250th anniversary of our great nation, we are offering you this special birthday packet. 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
6: Here's your forecast on News Talk 1250 KBRF as we go through today, Friday, 85 for our high. Going to be partly sunny, a slight chance of some thunderstorms as we go through it today, tonight, and then a Saturday and Saturday night as well. 66 for Friday night's low, 81 for the 4th of July. We'll hit 63 for the 4th of July night, and then 84, mostly sunny for Sunday. At your forecast on News Talk 1250 KBRF.
7: This is MNN Sports. I'm Mike Graham. The Minnesota Wild were busy yesterday trading John Middleton and some draft picks to Calgary in exchange for Blake Coleman and Olli Maatta. Both guys have won Stanley Cups before, and Coleman's excited to be back with a winning team.
8: That's what it's all about. You know, I think, you know, while we loved being in Calgary, it's been really hard and disappointing not being in the playoffs for the last handful of years. And, you know, I've been fortunate to go on some cup runs and get a taste of what it feels like to be at the top of the mountain. So I'm really excited about that.
7: Minnesota also re-signed forward Nick Foligno and added free agent Russian forward Maxim Shabanov. The first-place Lynx are back in action tonight. They take on the New York Liberty in the Big Apple. The Twins also out east in New York. They take on the Yankees at Yankee Stadium tonight. Minnesota was off last night. And the AAA Saints lost big last night at home in St. Paul to Buffalo, that final 16-1. For more Minnesota sports info, follow us on X at Minnesota Radio. 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
0: Hello and welcome back to this special Independence Day program. I'm Jerry Stewart. In our last segment before the break, we were talking about this idea of our nation, America, refusing to become just another monarchy with heavy-handed authorities ruling over us, of not becoming a nation ruled by a king, but instead being a republic, a nation of the people, by the people, for the people, with rules and laws, but a free America. So our various representatives came together in 1787 to actually form this new nation. But how would they know just how to set it all up? Well, there were models of other nations in our history, how they were formed and structured. But this America, our America, was to be something all new to this world, a free nation owned and ruled by we, the people. By the way, did you know that once George Washington had led our Revolutionary War to defeat England, did you know that so many of the colonists and the leaders wanted George Washington to become our king? Yeah, they wanted him to be our king. And what did George Washington say? Absolutely not. He said, "We are a free people now. We will stay and be a free America." But try and imagine with me a minute. A new nation, already full of people, working to thrive and grow and succeed. But this new nation was like a new invention. And for every new invention, for it to function properly, there have to be procedures and rules to follow. Steps to take, certain steps to avoid. And there needed to be like a manual of operation, like an operation instruction book. And it had to be written for America. And that's what this convention of leaders in 1787 was all about. They were working to write an operations manual for America. And it came to be called our U.S. Constitution. And in the Constitution, they laid out key points mandatory to make this new invention, America, work. Listen to a few of the key components of our Constitution and imagine that you're looking instead at a new car instruction booklet. First, to have a functioning vehicle on the road, there must be an owner. We must have a title for that vehicle. Now, the same goes with America. Who owns it? We own America. We the people. Our names are on this nation's title. We own it. Second, it says that there must be a uniting of the parts. Now think about it. All of the parts must be designed in a car to work in a united way. For this new auto to work, there must be, well, like a spark working together with the fuel to ignite, a proper amount of air in and out, each of these working together to make the engine not just start, but to keep running. And these parts must work in harmony. There must be a rational fairness. That's what we call justice. If the parts don't work together, or one part decides to go off on its own, this invention will not work. There must be peace and order, tranquility. Now, just before their constitutional convention in 1787, a series of long and violent protests had taken place in Massachusetts and its surrounding states. Now, these protests were led by farmers protesting against what they said was unfair state and local enforcement of tax collections. They came to be known as Shay's Rebellion, named after its leader, Daniel Shay. So they tried to talk it out, but unfortunately, there would be no peaceful talk. Instead, led by Daniel Shay, over 4,000 rebels armed themselves and they attacked the government military arsenal at Springfield. It was a horrible and ugly mark against a nation not even yet formed. and those at the Constitutional Convention that same year were greatly alarmed by this rebellion. There must be a tranquility, all of the pieces working together. And by the way, I experienced a happening with my own vehicle not that long ago that makes this whole matter of following an operating manual very clear. Listen to this story. My wife Kelly and I were on our way to an event all the way up in North Dakota. We had driven all that way from our home in Texas. Well, the time came for a filling up of both ourselves and my Silverado pickup. But when we pulled up to the station pumps, I noticed something, an additional pump, which stated that I could actually buy a different, certain mix of fuel that would cost me much less than I was used to paying. Because it was not all gasoline. There was this new extra ingredient. They called it ethanol. Well, I stood there by the pumps for a few minutes looking, thinking, but not once did I think to look in my glove box and pull out my operations manual. I was considering something all brand new for my vehicle, and I never even thought to consult the inventors. Well, I don't have to tell you what happened. I bought the lower cost fuel. I thought it must be okay or they wouldn't be selling it, and I took off down the highway. Well, about 40 miles down that highway, my pickup began to cough and sputter and cut out. I thought, oh no, I'm a million miles from home and my vehicle is dying. I looked for a gas station and I pulled in and rushed to the mechanic for help. I explained to him my plight. And as I finished, he asked me only one question. Sir, did you recently get gasoline? And did you buy the ethanol mix? I said, yeah. He kind of laughed under his breath and said, sir, your vehicle there, based on its age, it was not invented to run on ethanol. And when those words were said from that mechanic, all of a sudden, a big light bulb appeared over my head. And I realized, if this invention, my vehicle, if it's to work properly, I must follow the operating instructions that the inventors gave me. I consulted the book. And it told me exactly what I could use as fuel, and ethanol was not included. Folks, our America is special and unique, an invention, a nation unlike any others. And when something goes wrong with our nation, we must go back to the manual. And our founding fathers knew that for our nation to work, there could not be Shea rebellions or riots or lawbreakers disrespecting property and people. And we must all work together to be kept safe. But something else. We must respect our law officers and our authorities. And if one of our law officers, one of the pieces of this nation's machine, if they don't act in the proper way, there can be no turning of a blind eye by employers or union leaders or anyone. There must be swift and appropriate action to fix that problem. And our part, we the people, what are we to do? Read the operator's manual carefully and follow the instructions, the rules, the law. But what if changes are needed? What if something in our city or our neighborhood or our nation, what if things just aren't right? We go to our leaders peacefully with our grievances. What if our leaders won't listen? Well, we get a bigger group and go back to talk more. But breaking the law is not the answer. And what is our most powerful tool of persuasion to make laws better? I'll give you that answer after this break. I'm Jerry Stewart. Please don't go away.
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0: Hello and welcome back. I'm Jerry Stewart. Just before the break, we were talking about our great nation, America. And for over 230 years, our Constitution, our instruction manual, has kept us going as a good nation. But our founding fathers made it oh so clear from the beginning that our America would not, could not function or even survive properly without the citizens being good people. Now, what exactly do I mean by the word good? We all know what it means to be a good person, and we know that any person, any citizen, harming or killing another person is not good, except in maybe rare cases of protecting the innocent, and that there are laws in place to deal with bad actions. But it is also not good for so many to automatically brand any group, any people as, well, bad people. In every race and creed and every social class, there are mostly good people. But in every group, there will always be a few acting badly. That's why we have laws. But you can't make laws to make people good people. We must want to be good in our hearts and in our actions. So just how important are good citizens and having a good nation? Folks, if you don't have good people, you're not going to have a good nation. In the mid-1800s, as America became more and more in the eyes of the world, there was a man, a French writer, a philosopher, who was trying to, well, understand what was so special about this young nation, America. His name was Alexis de Tocqueville. He decided to come to America to see for himself what the greatness of America was really all about. Looking, talking, searching for what he called America's key to greatness. And after months of searching for the answer, he wrote down his thoughts. I sought for the key to the greatness of the genius of America, in her harbors, in her fertile fields and boundless forests, in her rich mines and vast world commerce, in her public school system and institutions of learning. I sought for the greatness of America, in her Democratic Congress and her matchless Constitution. And not until I went into the churches of America and heard her pulpits flame with righteousness did I finally understand the secret of her genius and power. My conclusion is this, he said. America is great because America is good. And if America ever ceases to be good, America will cease to be great. And I could not agree with him more. Kelly and I are so blessed to be allowed to travel across our great nation. And as we travel, we marvel at how there are so very many good people. The people of America are good people. But is it good when we stand by in our own cities and communities and let bad people break into our buildings, destroy and steal property that is not theirs? You say, of course not, Jerry. Of course it's not right. But what can we do about it? First, we can speak up, speak out with our own First Amendment rights. based on our race or color or place in our community. It may not be easy or safe to speak the truth, because maybe speaking the truth out loud may put me at odds with my neighbors or my family or my friends. But that's what good people do. They stand up for what is right. But just what was the most powerful tool of good and great that our Constitution was formed to give us? The right to vote. Our founding fathers believed with all their hearts that we the people would never let bad win. They believed that we would take our right to vote and use it to end the bad and make the changes needed. But you say, my one vote is so small and insignificant, it means nothing. It is true that you as a single person standing among the millions of others may be like a single grain of sand. But how did God build the great beaches of this world? One grain of sand at a time. And here's the truth. Those who do bad want you to not vote, because they know that if we all vote, if we vote for the change, that the good will occur. Did you know that in our most recent national elections, only a little over 51% of all our voting population even voted? Think about it. Almost 50% of America didn't even vote. And if our founding fathers were alive today and saw that, they would be so shocked and disappointed in us. Our greatest tool for change, and we don't even use it. Are we satisfied with that? I'm not, and neither are you. It was Martin Luther King who said, "The time is always right to do what is right." His prayer for America? Use me, O God. Show me how to take who I am, who I want to be, and what I can do and use it for a greater purpose than myself. Oh, how we need those words today to save our America. As we celebrate the 250th birthday of America, let us not forget that this great nation was built on high ideals and principles and on our faith in Almighty God. It was Patrick Henry who said, "I know not what course others may take, but as for me, give me liberty or give me death." And words from our Declaration of Independence: "We hold these truths to be self-evident, that all men are created equal." And Captain Nathan Hale, when he was to be hanged, he was asked, "Any final words?" "I do. I only regret that I have but one life to lose for my country." What powerful words. Kelly, what you got for us?
1: Wow, I love that, don't you? But what must we do today to keep our America alive? By following these words, these ideas, and principles, and to spread the word as patriots who believe that we can be Americans. Because it's the 250th anniversary of our great nation, we are offering you this special birthday packet. 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
19: 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We'll be in the Bronx as the Twins take on the skidding Yankees. Mike Paredes versus Garrett Cole. 5:30 lineup card. 6:05 first pitch right here on your home for Twins baseball.
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6: Here's your forecast on News Talk 1250 KBRF as we go through today, Friday, 85 for our high. Going to be partly sunny, a slight chance of some thunderstorms as we go through it today, tonight, and then a Saturday and Saturday night as well. 66 for Friday night's low, 81 for the 4th of July. We'll hit 63 for the 4th of July night, and then 84, mostly sunny, for Sunday. That's your forecast on News Talk 1250 KBRF.
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0: Hello and welcome back to this special Independence Day program. I'm Jerry Stewart. It's been about 10 years now since Kelly and I made our trip to Philadelphia, the place where freedom was born in our nation. I remember seeing all the historical sites, the Liberty Bell, the old State House. Then we went to Independence Hall, where the 56 signers of the Declaration of Independence met to decide the fate of our new nation. When we stepped in, I remember thinking just how small the room was and wondering just how everyone was able to fit in there. I tried to imagine what it must have been like to be there on those hot July days in 1776 with each man carefully thinking through his position, his own convictions, and the risks that each was taking just to be there. A small band of men who proved by their actions that they were genuinely pledging their lives, their fortunes, and their sacred honor. But just how was it that such a small group of men, each devoted, even as they were, could accomplish such an amazing feat? How could just a handful of men build what was to become the greatest nation in the world? It's because, with God, all things are possible. And time after time, God showed His faithfulness to our founding fathers, and He stuck with them. Listen to this amazing story, perhaps the most amazing single story of America that I have ever told. On the same day that the Declaration of Independence was passed in Philadelphia, British troops landed on Staten Island with the first of what would eventually be a powerful force of, get this, over 55,000 men. As General Washington had anticipated, the British considered the control of New York City to be crucial to the crushing of this colonial uprising. As they positioned themselves to take the Hudson River and the remainder of that key metropolis, they had only one obstacle to overcome: a small band of colonists who had positioned themselves for a stand against the British on the western end of Long Island. Now, on the morning of August the 22nd, 1776, 15,000 British troops landed on the southeast shore of Brooklyn without opposition. 3 days later, 5,000 more troops landed, giving them a powerful army to face barely 8,000 American troops. And in just 5 days, the colonist forces were surrounded. Then the British troops attacked, and the American troops left and center were driven back, with the right troops cut off and trapped. 5 times, a group of Marylanders flung themselves against the British troops, trying to break through to rescue the trapped forces, but they could not get through. It appeared that day they would all surely fall. Well, all that afternoon, the colonist forces waited for the British to make their final attack. But miracle number one, The British clearly had the troops and the weapons to overrun the Americans, but amazingly, they did not come. As day turned to night, no doubt many of the men's thoughts turned to home. They must have been crazy to think they could win against this powerful British machine. Their ministers had told them, "Put your trust in God. He will see you through." But where was God now? Little did they know just what God was about to do. So for all that night and the next full day, as the Americans braced themselves for the British onslaught, it still never came. And that next night, a cold, hard rain began to fall. It literally soaked the unequipped American forces. But it also did something else. The powerful northeast wind that came with it prevented the British troops from getting across the river. Miracle number two. And now, George Washington had a plan. It was dangerous, almost crazy. He would get all the soldiers off that island by taking them across on small boats. But the plan was crazy, wasn't it? First, there were thousands of men there. Second, they had no boats. They had no experienced oarsmen to man the boats. And finally, anyone crossing the river could easily be seen and picked off by British warships. Yes, it was crazy. But anything was better than watching the American troops just be slaughtered. Then came the next miracle. As Providence would have it, one group of the soldiers with Washington were actually expert oarsmen who had spent their lives on the water. They somehow found a way to secure the necessary boats, and then they prepared to make their way across the river. Now, as the tiny boats began to carry the trapped American soldiers back to safety, their movement across the river was covered by a heavy storm with choppy seas. Miraculously, the British never noticed even what was happening. Although the oarsmen fought the heavy winds all night long, moving the troops safely off the island, they were not able to move all the men before morning. As the first glimmers of dawn began to light, it seemed they would not, could not, finish their job. Surely, not all the American soldiers could be rescued. God would have to perform one more crucial miracle. And what happened that day should be told by one who was there. In his diary, Major Ben Talmadge wrote this. He said, "As the dawn of day approached, those of us who remained in the trenches became very anxious for our own safety. And when the dawn appeared, there were several regiments still on duty. At this time, a very dense fog began to rise, and it seemed to settle in a peculiar way over both encampments. It was very, very dense, and I could scarcely discern a man at 6 yards away. We tarried until the sun had risen, but the fog remained as dense as ever." That day, most every man recorded that strange fog in their diaries, and most all gave the credit to God for His miraculous intervention. Believe it or not, the fog held until the last boat was safe from British fire. And then the fog just lifted. With the British standing shocked at what had just happened, all of the almost 8,000 trapped soldiers had escaped to fight another day. What an amazing, miraculous story. It's no wonder why the Americans knew that God was with them and that He would be with them until the end. I'm Jerry Stewart. I'll be back with some final words after these messages. Hello, Jerry Stewart here. Allow me a moment to introduce you to our Jerry Stewart USA American Club. It's a full website. 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
6: Here's your forecast on News Talk 1250 KBRF as we go through today, Friday, 85 for our high. Going to be partly sunny, a slight chance of some thunderstorms as we go through it today, tonight, and then a Saturday and Saturday night as well. 66 for Friday night's low, 81 for the 4th of July. We'll hit 63 for the 4th of July night, and then 84, mostly sunny, for Sunday. That's your forecast on News Talk 1250 KBRF.
22: What's the Ox say? 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
0: Hello and welcome back to this special Independence Day program. I'm Jerry Stewart. Today is our America's birthday. And when the news spread abroad of our newborn nation, Americans everywhere were celebrating. They were cheering and ringing the church bells, excited to be free, but not the signers. According to notes taken inside that signers meeting, the men were silent and deep thought and prayer. Some were even crying. Why? Because the weight of what they had done, what they had set into motion, was astounding. And there was no guarantee that declaring our independence would indeed secure their actual independence. But there was something else that weighed on our founding fathers, perhaps something even heavier. It's this. Once we secured our independence and once we were given our freedom, our liberty, just how would we keep it? Jefferson, Franklin, Washington, Adams, they had all seen the citizens. They had seen that so many were willing to take freedom, but that other things like safety and security and reliance on the government caused them to willingly give up their freedom. And our founding fathers were genuinely concerned that they may fight for freedom, that they may pay the great price for freedom, and after the great price was paid, those who followed would just give it away. So here we are today, and the very thing our founding fathers feared has come true. So many in America today have just handed over so much of our true freedom, and our founding fathers warned us. In one writing, Thomas Jefferson told us what to watch for, that if those things began to happen, they were signs of freedom and liberty lost. Jefferson said, "You know that the light of liberty is fading when you, quote, take away from those who are willing to work and give to those who are not."
4: Jefferson went on to say that, quote, most bad government results from too much government. Jefferson said, to force a person to pay taxes for those things which they disbelieve and abhor, to do this is both sinful and tyrannical. And this is where we are today. We have fallen into the very trap our founding fathers warned us against. And the biggest problem in America today, we have forgotten God. Abraham Lincoln said this, we have forgotten God's gracious hand, which preserves us in peace and multiplies and enriches and strengthens us. You see, we've allowed our greatest ally, our strongest asset, Almighty God, to be pushed out, pushed away, forgotten in our America. And what did Thomas Jefferson say would happen when we pushed God out of America? I tremble for my country when I reflect that God is just and that His justice cannot sleep forever. So today, let us celebrate, but let us stop and ponder and pray and weep for our America. I'm Jerry Stewart. Thanks for joining me today. May God bless our troops. May God bless you. May God bless America.
15: Happy birthday, America.
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7: This hour from Town Hall, Amit Thomason. From north to south, it is as hot as a July 4th firecracker across the eastern part of the country. Not only heat, but all that humidity making for sauna-like conditions heading into the holiday weekend. Scott Klebauer at the National Weather Service says there's no relief, even at night.
8: I noticed this morning that a lot of areas up and down the I-95 corridor, were actually struggling to even get below 80. In some cases.
7: Well, over 150 million of us are feeling the heat. Triple-digit temperatures in Washington, D.C., forcing schedule changes for some of the Independence Day events, possibly the cancellation of some events. Air conditioners are running full tilt, along with energy-hungry data centers. That raises concern about the electricity grid, with any relief from the heat still a few days away. Heat in the east, wildfires, they continue to rage across the west. The DOJ is taking aim at new gun laws in a couple of states.
24: The Justice Department is suing California and Virginia over new firearm laws, arguing they violate American Second Amendment rights. The lawsuits target California's restrictions on new Glock-style pistols and Virginia's ban on certain semi-automatic firearms. The legal challenges come just days after the Supreme Court reaffirmed that the Second Amendment is not a second-class right. Willie Nelson, The White House.
7: The rush is on across Venezuela's north coast, a rush to identify victims of the twin earthquakes. With at least 2,300 people killed in last week's two quakes, the country has been overwhelmed. Authorities are struggling to recover and then to identify the bodies of the victims of those earthquakes. There is no trading today on Wall Street. The stock market closed in observance of Independence Day. It will be back to business as usual on Monday morning. The Dow to resume trading just 100 points shy of 53,000. Townhall.com.
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7: Looks like the United States caught a case of World Cup fever.
9: The U.S. men's soccer team's round of 32 win in the World Cup set a viewership record. Fox Sports says the U.S. Bosnia-Herzegovina match on Wednesday night was the most watched soccer telecast in English language history, with more than 24.4 million viewers. The audience peaked at just under 32 million. The U.S. won the game 2-0 to advance to the round of 16, its first knockout win since 2002. The match topped the 22.3 million viewers on English language TV for the 2015 FIFA Women's World Cup Final. I'm Mike Hempen.
7: Australian Prime Minister Anthony Albanese has condemned senators who blocked changes to the social media ban for youngsters. The government recently introduced to Parliament amendments aimed at increasing the powers of the e-safety commissioner. News and analysis, townhall.com. Nagging questions and persistent complaints about California's election system.
10: California has enacted many changes over the years that were intended to boost voter turnout. But there hasn't been significant improvement in participation, and those changes are largely responsible for the state's tediously slow ballot counting today. Preliminary figures show turnout hit 40.8% in the June primary, with counties required to complete their vote counting on Thursday. That would be an increase over recent primary elections, but below participation levels in others stretching back to 2000. Keith Peters reporting.
7: They came to cheer the competing World Cup teams, but international soccer fans are also cheering American fast food chains and local restaurant cuisine. Along with delighting in regional dishes they can't find back home, they're seeking out places like Waffle House and Chick-fil-A. More on these stories, townhall.com.
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6: This is your I-94 ramp cone zone update. The 210 I-94 ramp is closed. The interchange ramps will be closed to all travelers during construction, and traffic to and from Highway 210 in Fergus Falls will be detoured to the County Road 1/Tower Road. Highway 210 will remain open for travelers during construction. Traffic will shift to one side of the bridge and will be reduced to one lane in each direction. For construction updates, visit the Fergus Falls Chamber at fergusfalls.com and click on the Cone Zone. 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
4: Here's your forecast on News Talk 1250 KBRF as we go through today, Friday, 85 for our high. Going to be partly sunny, a slight chance of some thunderstorms as we go through it today, tonight, and then a Saturday and Saturday night as well. 66 for Friday night's low, 81 for the 4th of July. We'll hit 63 for the 4th of July night, and then 84, mostly sunny for Sunday. That's your forecast on News Talk 1250 KBRF.
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6: The 4th of July, Independence Day. Put up the bunting, fly the flags, shoot off the fireworks, watch the big fireworks shows. Pretend Stars and Stripes Forever is your favorite song. Thank the veterans. Have I missed anything? Yet all of this is, of course, in remembrance of the signing of our Declaration of Independence back in 1776, signaling our intent to break free from control and taxation of Great Britain. Over the years, we have simplified this annual occurrence as more of a celebration of freedom in general. Independence from a controlling nation was only the beginning of what was to become the greatest free nation in history. Over the years, we have become a haven for refugees from other countries who flee oppressive governments there. The Asian influx of the 70s and 80s, Cuban boat lift, and others. Some feel that it is our duty to give these illegal immigrants all of the benefits of our freedoms here. If today truly symbolizes freedom for all, how, in the spirit of the 4th of July Independence Day holiday, can we not take care of those oppressed immigrants? Thinking outside the box, the 4th of July is our Independence Day. It does not symbolize freedom for all. It's freedom for us, the citizens of the United States of America. If we collectively forget or reject this concept, then our flags, parades, bunting, and all that mean nothing, as they would only represent a country which puts the freedom of people of other nations over the rights of its own. Here outside the box with the Ox four times daily on News Talk 1250 KBRF.
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7: This is MNN Sports. I'm Mike Grimm. The Minnesota Wild were busy yesterday trading John Middleton and some draft picks to Calgary in exchange for Blake Coleman and Ole Mata. Both guys have won Stanley Cups before, and Coleman's excited to be back with a winning team.
8: That's what it's all about. You know, I think, you know, while we loved being in Calgary, it's been really hard and disappointing to not be in the playoffs for the last handful of years. And, you know, I've been fortunate to go on some cup runs and get a taste of what it feels like to be at the top of the mountain. So I'm really excited about that.
7: Minnesota also re-signed forward Nick Foligno and added free agent Russian forward Maxim Shabanov. The first-place Lynx are back in action tonight. They take on the New York Liberty in the Big Apple. The Twins also out east in New York. They take on the Yankees at Yankee Stadium tonight. Minnesota was off last night. And the AAA Saints lost big last night at home in St. Paul to Buffalo, that final 16-1. For more Minnesota sports info, follow us on X at Minnesota Radio. 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
2: 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Today I am speaking with the illustrious Emma Olson, Communications and Public Engagement for District 4 for MnDOT. How are you doing today, Emma?
3: I am good. How are you?
2: Yeah, I'm doing pretty good. So, I mean, let's cut to the chase. How are we sitting in terms of progress? Like, are we on track for this project?
3: We are doing good. I think, obviously we've had some rain, and so that can affect some of the definite dirt work that's happening out there on Highway 210. But the bridge is coming along and progress is happening.
2: That is great. So I drove by over by the bridge earlier today, and it looks like it's a good chunk done.
3: Absolutely. So we are definitely seeing the bridge come together. It's now you look at it and it looks like a bridge, starting to look like a bridge again. And so right now they've got those beams set over the westbound I-94. They've started doing the decking on that. And then we're thinking during the week of July 13th is when head-to-head traffic is going to switch over to the other side. And then they'll set the beams over the eastbound lanes and start that process over there. So then later in July, they can start to pour the bridge deck.
2: I mean, that's great because we're still looking at everything being done by November, right?
3: That's correct. Yeah.
2: So I've been speaking with the resident engineer, Jesse Miller, the last few weeks. And I think a couple weeks ago, he was saying, could be looking at paving of highway, the crews that are working on the actual Highway 210 roadway and the roundabouts area. Said we could be seeing paving in a few weeks. Where are we at with that? Are we still thinking pretty soon?
3: Yeah. So on, the west side of the bridge, they are, still finishing up kind of getting the grading done. That's, again, it's a lot of dirt work. And so the rain, of course, impacts, how that compaction is going and all of those things. And so that's going to affect, when that paving is going to happen. More than likely, we're probably going to see that as early as the week of July 13th. And so really July 13th is sort of the week that you're going to see a lot more happening. There's going to be more crews. There's going to be more things that are kind of starting up. And so, yeah, we're a couple weeks away from seeing that like operation sort of like increase.
2: Do you know what are crews working on specifically right now heading into this 4th of July weekend?
3: So today they're going to be continuing what they've been doing, which a lot of underground work that's happening starting on the east side of the bridge, getting that grading work done on the west side. And then obviously doing the bridge work, going to be getting ready for, I think it's next week, they're going to have hopefully that patch done on I-94 in the areas where they put some pipe underneath of the interstate. And so we're seeing them kind of button up things today. And then they'll pause, for work over the weekend. Won't be on site Friday through Sunday. And then they'll be back on Monday to start back up right again.
2: Yeah. Hopefully the nice 4th of July weekend will give crews a little extra pep in their step and we can keep seeing this good progress.
3: Absolutely.
2: So coming out of the weekend, what are crews mainly going to be focused on?
3: A lot of the work that you're kind of seeing out there now will continue. And so that underground work that's happening on the east side of the bridge, that's going to continue. And then the grading and getting ready for paving to happen in all those other areas. So on the east side of the bridge, they're going to be continuing that underground work. They have, you know, this pipe that they have to put in and all that. And so that's going to be sort of the game plan coming back from the holiday weekend, as well as on the west side of the bridge to get the road done, reconstructed, up to grade, getting ready for paving.
2: Awesome. And it's worth mentioning, as it always is, that Highway 210 remains open through for traffic to go through, to go to Walmart, go to all those different places. Like all those businesses are still accessible.
3: That's right. Yes. And so definitely we want to make sure folks are being safe. So, you know, no matter what, no matter where you're going, if you're traveling through any work zone, just travel with care, travel with caution. You know, be aware of the changing conditions that can happen in a work zone as well. And that's going to be the best way to keep everybody safe.
2: All right. Anything else people should know about what's going on with this construction project, Emma?
3: I think, you know, patience and we just appreciate everyone's understanding, sticking to detour routes. And I think another thing too, just going into the 4th of July weekend is just being aware that work zones will remain in place across the entire state. And so, even when workers aren't present, even when, you know, there's maybe a pause in work for a holiday weekend like we have coming up, work zones remain in place, closures remain in place, and barricades are there for a reason. So please don't go around them.
2: Yeah, it's very, very unsafe to do so.
3: Yes.
2: All right. Well, thank you so much for everything you do to you guys do to improve our roads, Emma. It's been phenomenal to watch this project, particularly how quickly things have just continued and rapidly just gone towards completion.
3: Yeah. Thank you for the community, for your patience, for your understanding, and for your commitment to safety. That's always our priority, is safety for everyone. And so thank you. And we're going to get through construction together.
2: Thank you, Emma. That was Emma Olson with MnDOT District 4 talking about the Highway 210 I-94 interchange reconstruction project. All updates are powered by Falls Laundromat and Vector Windows here on News Talk 1250 KBRF.
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6: 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A fungicide that beats Cercospora leaf spot to the punch, solving the problem before it's a problem. 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
7: Minnesota News Network, I'm Tasha Radel. Minnesota is set to launch an independent office of Inspector General early next year to investigate fraud in state government. The measure passed after a two-year legislative effort, and DFL author Senator Heather Gustafson says additional changes may still be needed as the new office gets up and running.
8: Typical for the way our government works, it should be a lot of these things should be living, breathing policies that can be flexible and adjusted based on the needs of our state.
7: Heavy rain caused major flooding across southeastern Minnesota, with stranded motorists rescued from floodwater and emergency crews responding to swift water incidents Thursday. Officials are urging drivers to avoid flooded roads and remember, turn around, don't drown. If you're heading out for the 4th of July weekend, don't assume an empty construction zone means you can ease up on the gas. MnDOT's Ann Myers says work zones still require your full attention, even when crews are off for the holiday. This is MNN.
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15: Old Route 66 passes through St. Robert, Missouri, and in the 1950s, the George M. Reed Roadside Park was created in between the lanes of the well-traveled highway. Beth Wiles loves to share the story of the road she helps promote.
17: We are proud of 33 continuous miles of Route 66.
15: A few years ago, Beth and others here had an idea of a way to use this park to preserve and promote the vintage signs that once lined the road. They helped create the Route 66 Neon Sign Park.
17: These are all original and restored. There's a few that were here local. In fact, the very first sign we obtained was the Modern Cabins. That was here in St. Robert.
15: Some of the signs, like the one for Motel St. Louis, were taken down years ago when the St. Louis Airport expanded and forced those businesses to move. The signs were saved and now have a new home here.
17: It is just amazing in the day, but once you get here at night and once dusk comes on, those lights kick on and it's just beautiful at night. It's amazing.
15: This is a special place, especially at dark. Signs like D&G Liquor, Motel Allura, Skyline Garage Auto Service, and many others attract the attention of passing cars. Some of the people stopping here are very far from home.
17: Internationals love Route 66, and a lot of people are like, why? Why? You know, their history is so old compared to Route 66 history. But what they feel is that they're able to meet true Americans and see true Americana.
15: In fact, several European nations have Route 66 associations that tout visiting the classic American highway. Traveling the countryside in St. Robert, Missouri, I'm Andrew McCray.
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19: With SRN News, I'm Bob Agnew in Washington. The nation's capital is preparing for an historic 4th of July as the country celebrates 250 years of American independence. Thousands expected to gather on the National Mall for a day of patriotic festivities, including military flyovers, live entertainment, fireworks, and a Freedom 250 celebration featuring remarks from, among others, President Trump. A three-armed spacecraft rocketed into orbit today to rescue a NASA telescope that's actually in danger of crashing back to Earth. Northrop Grumman launched the Catalyst Space Technologies Link spacecraft from the Marshall Islands in the Pacific. The Pegasus rocket blasted off from the belly of a modified airplane. The Justice Department and 17 states have reached settlement agreements with three major egg producers this week to resolve allegations of companies illegally colluded for years to raise prices, including when the cost soared to record highs last year. This is SRN News.
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21: 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It is, of course, the first Thursday of the month, and that means I'm joined by Lisa Workman and the Chamber on the Air. Good morning, Lisa.
27: Good morning, Dave. Happy July.
21: Happy July to you, so, too.
27: How is this already the first Thursday of July? Where did June go?
21: It went quickly.
27: Yeah, it does. You know, I think time does go by a lot faster as we have more birthdays. I'm not going to say I'm getting any older. So anyhow, welcome to July and Chamber on the Air. 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Today we're going to visit with, Enfield Abstract, Socials Bar and Grill, West Central Initiative, and BMO Bank, and maybe even talk about some chamber stuff, which, by the way, you can register. Since we're all in the red, white, and blue, and Independence Day, happy 250th USA mode, we want to encourage you to register for the Chamber's Stars and Stripes Scramble, which is our annual golf tournament. It'll be on Thursday, August 20th at Pebble Lake Golf Club. Now is the perfect time to gear up, load up, decorate up for your tee box, your team, because all of the red, white, and blue, the patriotic decorations and accessories. I've got my red, white, and blue patriotics glasses here that you can't see on the radio, but they are kind of cool. Anyhow, now is the time to get all that gear for the golf tournament, or wait till it's all on sale, maybe tomorrow or on July 5th. Anyhow, we're excited for that, for 4th of July in Fergus Falls. Don't forget, there are fireworks at I-94 Speedway Friday night about 10 o'clock. There's the Earhart 4th of July Parade, all kinds of really great activities. If you're looking for things to do throughout the summer months, check out the Chamber's website at fergusfalls.com, where you can also find our great business directory, and that's where you'll get to learn about many of our great businesses, some of whom have been around for a very long time. And so Melissa Davis is joining us with Enfield Abstract Company. And Melissa, I know you haven't been there the entire time, but you've been with Enfield Abstract a very long time. And Enfield Abstract has been around for almost as long as the Chamber. And the Chamber is 140 years old this year, so...
0: Yes, good morning. In the late 1890s is when the company started, and that was incorporated in 1920.
1: And I've been with the company 31 and a half years.
27: Wow, 31 and a half. I love the half years, right? Like, are we ever too old to stop counting those half years? So, so Enfield has been around since the late 1890s. And tell us a little bit, Melissa, about Enfield Abstract. Recently we purchased and sold property, so we were direct customers of Enfield Abstract. But talk to us a little bit about the services that you provide.
1: Well, we are a land title company. We do abstracting, title searches, and the county records, construction disbursements, closings, real estate closings, buying and selling, refinancing, and title insurance, owners and lenders policies, 1031 exchange intermediary. We act as that.
27: And if folks have questions on what all those things are, like if you haven't gone through real estate transactions lately, I love the fact how you and the staff there at Enfield Abstract can explain it to someone like me that doesn't do that for a living. You put it into like fourth grader terms.
1: Yeah, and we have a pretty good website that explains it, nfield.com, and lists all the different things that our company does.
27: Fantastic.
1: Gives a history of when the company started and how it progressed through family.
27: Yeah, and I think the amazing thing, too, is that so many of the staff members have been there for a long time, too. So a very high level of experience, a very much a commitment to the community, which you've been serving as a chamber board member. So tell us a little bit about that experience for you.
1: I have loved being part of the board, and I'm in my sixth year, so I will be done this fall. And it's been a great opportunity to connect with everybody in the community that we deal with, between the ambassador visits, which was I had done that before being on the board, and then volunteered for different things even before being part of the board. Just a good way to be informed and make those connections.
27: Absolutely. We appreciate your personal commitment to our community, as well as Enfield Abstract, their dedication to the community, too. And again, thank you for your service on the Chamber board. And if folks are interested in serving on the board, they feel free to reach out to Melissa and share your interest. We do keep an ongoing list of, board member candidates and things like that, too. So, again, thank you for your service on the board. And we're going to switch gears. We're going to head on over to visit with a past board member, Kevin King. Glad to have you on the show today.
2: Yeah, thanks for having me here, Lisa.
27: You bet, Kevin. Now, today we're not going to talk about the Chamber Board because that was like decades ago, right?
2: That was a long time ago. We're both there about the same time, I've been gone a long time.
27: Exactly. Yeah. So fun fact, both Kevin and I served as volunteer board members together back in the mid-2000s. So, that sounds like a long time ago.
2: It was a long time ago.
27: Well, so today we're going to talk a little bit about Socials Bar and Grill. I'm sure Service Food is plenty busy too, but I think today we're going to talk about the Socials. You're wearing your Socials hat today, I see.
2: Yes. Yep. Today I'll talk Socials. Yes.
27: So Socials has been around for a number of years and you and Tanya are running it. And let's talk about that great patio that you guys have.
2: You know, it is really nice. We get a lot of, we have some board games out there. The sack game, I'm trying to think what you call it now.
27: Yeah, beanbag.
2: Whatever they call it. It's up, so we have
27: sounds
2: some
27: like if you want to win against anyone, you should ask Kevin.
2: Yeah. Not my forte.
27: Yeah.
2: No, it is beautiful, and, you know, we do get our limited amount of time up here to spend outside, so it is nice to be all relaxed. We have umbrellas, so you're out of the sun, and you know, it's kind of built up around, so you're not in the wind, so right. It works out really nice.
27: I know, it's enjoyable, really, no matter what the weather is like, and you've got some different things out there for the kiddos to stay entertained to. And, you know, if folks are thinking about going to Socials, or maybe they haven't been there, what are some of your, like, top couple recommendations for what to order off the menu?
2: You know, our number one seller, and it has been since we owned it a few years ago, is a cheese curd bacon burger.
27: Dave is back there nodding too. Yeah, that is a good one.
2: Yeah, and then there's a couple other burgers, but then the pizzas, we sell a lot of pizzas too, which is, we have the old Godfather's pizza oven still in there. We still use that and everything, so it works great, and yeah, it's really a fun environment.
27: And I think that's what's great too, is that Socials has such a variety of menu. Like, one of my favorites is the Southwest salad. So you guys have salads, you've got pizza, you've got burgers, and maybe there might be a beverage or two available.
2: We even have beverages.
27: Well, and I think what's great too is that, you know, as we're coming up on the 11 o'clock hour, you guys do some great lunch specials.
2: We do. We have a Boy, you're going to put me on a spot because I don't always remember all the prices. Well, we do have a cheeseburger special. I think it's, I want to say $10.
27: Don't mention the price, but it's very, very affordable.
2: Yes,
27: that's for sure. Yep. So,
2: and some half sandwich availability too at lunch.
27: Yeah. What's been fun is that Socials has really been geared up. They've been part of our construction cone zone, you know, featured on that. You guys, again, great lunch, dinner specials. You know, there's some different activities throughout the week. But we invite folks to come out. How staffing wise, do you need to fill any positions? We're good.
2: We're really good. Right. We have a good crew out there that's been there a while, and they know what they're doing, and really enjoy working with them too.
27: Yeah, you do have an awesome crew out there. Lots of fun, and so we appreciate everything that you guys do for Socials Bar and Grill. If you haven't been there, they're right next to JK Sports, right here on Highway 210. West Lincoln Avenue, kind of in the west side of Fergus Falls. If you are headed around in our community, make sure you stop out to Socials. You guys open at what time?
2: 11.
27: 11 o'clock, so you could get to the parking lot now and kind of scope out where you want to be, whether you want to be inside or outside. And how late do you guys stay open?
2: We serve food till 9 o'clock every night during the summer.
27: Fantastic. Yep. Well, we invite folks to head on out to Socials. And again, thanks for all that you and Tanya do to make Socials such a great destination in Fergus Falls.
2: Thank you.
27: You bet. So we're going to go around the room here a little bit. We've got Rick Shera joining us with West Central Initiative. And we've got some great partnerships coming up with West Central Initiative, including Chamber Cafe at WCI already next week. So, Rick, glad to have you on the show today.
3: Nice to be here. Yes, Chamber Cafe. We're going to spruce up our conference room and invite people in 7:30.
27: Starts at 7:30. You could probably even show up at 7:15.
3: And I think some of us will be there before 7 to spiff things up. We're going to set things up beforehand. But we're excited about it because this is West Central Initiative's 40th anniversary. We've been around 40 years. And I'll hold the applause here in the room. Yeah.
27: That is amazing.
3: 40 years. And it's interesting. They was started by the McKnight Foundation, 3M, that. And they said, we want to help Greater Minnesota. So they created initiative foundations in six different parts of rural Minnesota. And we have, we were one of those. We cover nine counties, and it was started in part because of the farm crisis of the 80s and saying, how can we better help? And it was thought down in, because McKnight's in St. Paul, they thought, well, it's better if it was done locally. So they created boards and a nonprofit. So ever since then, we've been helping businesses, communities, nonprofits, counties with both funds and technical assistance and a lot of other things through 40 years. So
27: 40 years worth of impact across the nine-county region. And, Rick, too, I think a lot of people, you know, there's folks might go, well, I've not heard of them, but you guys are really so active in the communities directly and, like, making big impacts in a variety of areas. Like you said, starting with agriculture, childcare, energy, like all kinds of different things.
3: Yeah, we've been doing a lot of that work. And it's interesting going around and visiting with our nine counties. I was in Osakis here a year or so ago, and a person came up and said, oh, you know, without West Central Initiative, we wouldn't be here. It was the hardware store.
27: Sure.
3: And they needed a loan. So we have done business loans, millions of dollars of business loans. In fact, I think this last fiscal year we hit $3 million in loans to start businesses, to expand businesses in all over our nine counties.
27: And I think that's one of the things that folks don't realize, too, is all the money that is transferred to the nine-county region through West Central Initiative, not only through loans, but you've had some great grant programs where, whether it's state-funded programs that they kind of turned over dollars to WCI
3: To distribute
27: mm-hmm. to, you know, we've worked directly with Greg Wagner on some business grants and different things like that. Like the partnerships that WCI has developed over 40 years are amazing.
3: It's been great. So we invite you to that Chamber Cafe, like I say, 7:30. And I also want to mention, Lisa, that because it's our 40th anniversary, we're going to hold a birthday party.
27: Woo!
3: Yep, I'm going to wear my birthday suit, and we're going to...
27: Let that image...
3: Yeah.
27: So let that percolate there.
3: Thursday.
27: Thanks, Rick.
3: Sorry, yeah, well, you know me.
27: Yep.
3: So that's the 6th of August, Thursday, from 4 to 7. It'll be food. It'll be in our parking lot right down the street here across the Bigwood Event Center, and we'll have a lot of festivities for our 40th on that evening as well.
27: Right. And I know, you know, the folks are invited to come to the birthday party on August 6th at WCI. Again, it's an opportunity to meet some of the staff members. Come next week for Chamber Cafe at West Central Initiative. We love the partnerships that we've had. In fact, the day before your birthday party, we are partnering with WCI to host a candidate workshop, the Run for Rural program. So as the business advocate for the local community, the Chamber wants to make those connections with potential candidates, and now partnering with WCI, we're giving them the skills and some background information on what it means to be a candidate.
3: And that was developed because we heard from our small communities that people aren't stepping up to take leadership positions. So we're trying to help with that issue.
27: Yep, help with some skill development as well as some background. There are so many roles in leadership that need to be filled throughout the nine-county region, including right here in the Fergus Falls area, whether it's city council, township boards, school districts, even, you know, learning about leadership for maybe your church board or a club or different things like that, too. So don't wait for those leadership opportunities to come to you. Feel free to step up for them. 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It's a free class held in conjunction with West Central Initiative. It's an all-day workshop where you will learn maybe some of the skills that you need to if you are considering serving in a public capacity now or down the road. Feel free to sign up for that free workshop. So another great partnership with WCI.
3: And go to our website, WCIF.org. We have right now what's called the Weaver Awards, awards to individuals in our nine counties. And I won't go into it because we're running out of time, but it's really a cool program.
27: Yeah, all kinds of great things. Like I said, the West Central Initiative, head over to their website, and there are so many things that your mind will be like, poof, Like, okay, that's like the mind blown thing. But anyhow, you will be amazed at the amount of impacts in very variety of different ways that WCI has impacted our nine county region over the last 40 years. Well, speaking of economic impact, Becky Bjerke with BMO Bank is joining us on the show. And Becky is actually a graduate of the Chamber's Leadership Program,
4: yes,
27: our Ignite Community
4: you.
27: Leadership. So,
4: yes.
27: Again, just another way that we as the Chamber are working with our partners to skill up folks to be leaders in our community. And Becky now is the leader at BMO Bank. So welcome to the show and welcome
4: you.
27: Back in this
4: yes.
27: role.
4: Yes, Ignite was such an amazing program and so much fun.
27: So much fun, wasn't
4: yes,
27: it?
4: Yes, it was so much fun.
27: So Becky was in our second class. We've had three classes graduate. And just a heads up, applications will open for the class of 2027 in August. So, wow, that
4: yes.
27: just goes by so fast. So,
4: yes.
27: again, you're using your leadership roles skills now at BMO Bank. Mm-hmm. Tell us a little bit about your role there.
4: Yes. So at BMO Bank here in Fergus Falls, I'm the branch manager. And BMO Bank's actually been around since I think 1817, started in Canada.
27: Wow.
4: But it acquisitioned into the U.S. in 1818. So it's been around.
27: It's been around for a few years.
4: Been around for a few years. I was actually surprised to learn about that history. They've been around in the community. They took over Bank of the West just a few years back. So
27: very, very noticeable. The ATM is out here kind of across from socials, right? We're all connected out here in some sort of way. And, so Beck, you've got there are also some career opportunities that are available, currently that you're looking to fill.
4: Yes. So currently we have, one position left open right now. It has fantastic benefits, which does lead me into that we are going to be transitioning to First Citizens Bank September 4th.
27: Ooh,
4: yes.
27: First to know right here on Chamber on the Air.
4: Yes, and
27: Citizens Bank.
4: Yes, and we will actually be closing our doors September 4th at 1 o'clock.
27: Okay.
4: For BMO Bank and pretty much turning on the new computer system.
27: Oh,
4: and
27: man.
4: By 5 o'clock we'll be acclimated by First Citizens Bank.
27: So in the same day?
4: Yes. Yep. 5 p.m.
27: Okay.
4: Yep. Yes.
27: All right.
4: So working over the weekend to make sure everything is up and going and perfect for everybody starting on Monday.
27: So we'll have to alert
4: Tuesday.
27: Folks that, as September rolls forward too, just letting customers know to just a little patience. Because if anyone has ever been through any software change or name change or acquisition, oof, it can be a little bit much, but we appreciate everyone's patience.
4: Yeah, we are really excited about it. First Citizens Bank
27: is... So what can you share about the new First Citizens Bank?
4: Yes. So they are actually mostly in the southern states. They started in South Carolina. They are a third-generation family-owned bank.
27: Cool.
4: So they are really big on the small-town community, small businesses. So that part we're really excited about.
27: For sure.
4: Yeah.
27: Sounds like some real good positive changes that will be happening.
4: We will also be hiring again in September for hopefully some future positions there as well.
27: Oh, fantastic. So growing already. And you've got a great team established there.
4: Yes. Great team.
27: At the current BMO Bank, soon to be First Citizens
4: Yes,
27: Bank.
4: We're all staying. We're all really excited about it.
27: Yeah. And you guys offer some, tell us a little bit about some products and services that you offer that people might not know that you do.
4: Sure. So, besides the average, the checking, the savings, money market, we also do a lot of community events where we go and speak within the community about fraud.
27: Yeah.
4: And fraud education.
27: It's so important.
4: Yeah. And it's one of my favorite things that got me into banking in 2009.
27: Wow.
4: So, yeah, it's a lot of education. And when it comes down to the little things like online banking, showing someone how to work their phone, all the way up to giving presentations on this fraud that's happening in our world.
27: And those fraudsters are so sneaky these days.
4: Oh, my goodness.
27: And it's hard to keep track of
4: yes.
27: it all. Yes. So
4: Absolutely.
27: If folks have a church group or a club or something like that, that they're interested in having you or someone on your staff come and speak to their group, large or small, about fraud, how do they get in touch with you, Beck?
4: you can just call BMO Bank. You can email me. I am there Monday through Friday.
27: And all that contact information is, of course, on the Chamber's website.
4: Yes.
27: Thanks so much for joining us and sharing
4: thank you
27: the,
4: so much.
27: Sharing a sneak peek.
4: Now I'm excited to go get a cheese curd burger.
27: Yes, I know, right? Right, because it's almost 11 o'clock. Awesome. Thanks, Becky. And joining me briefly now, we've got Amy Callen, our Director of Membership and Marketing with the Chamber. We've had a few of our businesses here who are been involved with the Cone Zone, but talk a little bit about what's happening and what people can expect in the Cone Zone, Amy.
5: Oh, plenty of fun things. It's been fun to wear, you know, a different hat every day, and this time it's a hard hat. That's been so wonderful to go to all these different businesses. So what I do is I get to do Facebook Lives for these businesses, have some of their owners or staff talk about what they do. Maybe it's some things that people don't know or offer. Maybe if you haven't been in that business before, I even show you the insights you get behind the scenes sneak peeks when we do that Facebook Live. It's very fun. But I get to come on site. I bring Gus. So if you see Gus out there, please stop by that location. Means Cone Zone is happening right then and there.
27: If you haven't met Gus, Gus is the Chambers. He's Gus Chamberino. He is like a 80-foot tall, inflatable, wacky, waving guy. He's big and he's green, like the color of money, because that's what the Chamber brings. We bring you the money. But anyhow, if you see him out waving around, that's where the Cone Zone featured business of the week is.
5: Yes. And if you come, you get to play a couple games, and we have some fun prizes that, and some of them are donated from our local businesses as well. So come check it out. Come say hi and don't be afraid to, you know, get past those orange cones and come into the Cone Zone.
27: Absolutely. Thanks, Amy. Yes. So, and in addition to that, on the Chamber's website at fergusfalls.com, we've got Cone Zone updates. So we include information on our website about the construction project, both on Highway 210 West and I-94, as well as downtown construction. We'll be featuring some downtown businesses coming up for the Cone Zone. In addition to that, like I said, you'll see where construction is happening. It's going to be so worth it. Folks, this is the summer of pavement progress, and once we get through all these construction projects, the new surfaces, bridges, roundabouts, and all of that are going to be fantastic. But just know Fergus Falls is traversable. There's a lot of signs to guide you around. It's not hard. You're not going to have to go off-roading at all. It's very well worth it. So we invite folks to come to Fergus Falls over the 4th of July holiday throughout the month of July. Lots of great things going on in and around our community. As I mentioned before, check out the Chamber's website at fergusfalls.com where you can find our complete events calendar. You can also find the list of all of the different businesses that are part of the Super Summer Savings Card. 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They've got offers available at those businesses. 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So Super Summer Savings Card, come on into Fergus Falls. We got fireworks Friday night. 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
7: 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Derek Sidian coming up with the news. 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
12: For KBRFradio.com News, I'm News Director Derek Sidian. Heading into the 4th of July weekend, crews working on the Highway 210 I-94 interchange reconstruction project remain on track for completion by November. Emma Olson, MnDOT Public Affairs Coordinator for District 4, says crews are getting closer to paving on Highway 210.
13: So on the west side of the bridge, they are, still finishing up kind of getting the grading done. That's, again, it's a lot of dirt work. And so the rain, of course, impacts, how that compaction is going and all of those things. And so that's going to affect, when that paving is going to happen. More than likely, we're probably going to see that as early as the week of July 13th.
12: Olson says that the week of July 13th will also be when head-to-head traffic on I-94 is going to switch over to the other side, and crews will set the beams over the eastbound lane, with the hope that the bridge deck will be poured toward the end of July. Crews will not be working today and will be back to work on Monday. Olson reminds drivers that even though crews are not present, you must remain cautious when going through a work zone. News updates on the Highway 210 I-94 Interchange Reconstruction Project are powered by Falls Laundromat and Vector Windows. Otter Tail County Commissioners and leadership staff traveled the western side of the county on a recent tour designed to connect county leadership with the communities, projects, and people they serve. The group made many stops across the county, with a dedicated stop in Vergas to hear directly from city leaders. The tour, organized to highlight the county's economic growth and community investment team's work, covered ground from Fergus Falls to Pelican Rapids and into the Vergas and Dent areas. The tour's highlight stop was in the city of Vergas. City leaders shared updates on housing development projects that have added units to a tight local market, progress from downtown businesses that have opened or expanded in recent years, and a community-led effort to identify sustainable childcare solutions for area families and employers. Commissioner Wayne Johnson commented, quote, "What's happening in Vergas is an example of what's possible when a small community decides to invest in itself. It all points to a city that is building for the long term. Otter Tail County wants to be a partner in that work." End quote. District 5 Commissioner Sean Sullivan says these tours give county leaders a real look at what's working and what still needs attention. The White Earth Nation and the U.S. Fish and Wildlife Service have signed a new multi-year agreement to expand conservation efforts at Tamarack National Wildlife Refuge. The partnership will combine tribal knowledge with refuge management to improve wild rice habitat, forests, and wildlife conservation. Officials say hunting, fishing, and other public access at the refuge will remain unchanged, while visitors may see more White Earth Nation staff working alongside refuge employees. University of Minnesota researchers have created what they say is the world's first synthetic cell capable of growing, copying its DNA, and dividing using only non-living chemical components. The breakthrough, called Spud Cell, could one day help scientists develop cleaner ways to produce medicines, fuels, and other materials. Lead researcher Kate Adamola says the technology is still in its early stages, but proves the concept is possible. Before you light the fuse this 4th of July, the state fire marshal wants Minnesotans to remember that only non-explosive novelty fireworks are legal in the state. Dan Cryer.
14: They are fireworks that stay on the ground. They might emit some sparks, but the simplest thing is if it shoots up in the air or it goes boom, that's illegal in Minnesota.
12: Cryer says fireworks send an average of about 75 Minnesotans to the hospital each year, with nearly half of those injured under the age of 20. For KBRFradio.com News, I'm Derek Sidian. 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
21: Here's your forecast on News Talk 1250 KBRF as we go through today, Friday, 85 for our high. Going to be partly sunny, a slight chance of some thunderstorms as we go through it today, tonight, and then a Saturday and Saturday night as well. 66 for Friday night's low, 81 for the 4th of July. We'll hit 63 for the 4th of July night. And then 84, mostly sunny for Sunday. That's your forecast on News Talk 1250 KBRF.
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30: 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Man, that's blasting.
3: I don't know what's going on with the level.
31: Oh, my God.
3: Woo, baby.
31: I put my headphones on. My head just exploded. I don't know what that was all about. Did somebody turn it up this weekend?
3: Yeah, I don't know. Maybe.
31: Are we doing double play weekends we don't know about? Yes. Music radio is jacked up on our frequency? Yeah.
3: We just got punked.
31: Maybe that was it.
3: That's the start to the week.
31: I don't know.
3: Happy 4th of July, a little bit early. It's going to be a fun week. Didn't start out fun.
31: Socialists will be fine.
3: Well, it didn't start out fun as far as the Supreme Court today.
31: Ooh.
3: Not every ruling, but there were a couple that certainly did not go Republicans' way.
32: Well, yeah.
31: The ballot one.
32: Yeah, they ruled 5-4 this morning that states can count ballots that arrive after Election Day, provided they are postmarked by Election Day. So I guess that's a little bit of salve on the wound. Not entirely unexpected from my vantage point that this ruling would come down this way, but, you know, still kind of disappointing just because it's like, okay, you have so many states that have this unfettered mail-in ballot.
3: Yep.
32: How hard is it to make sure you put it in the damn mail ahead of time?
3: I know. No, it's frustrating. And this is another case where you'll have the left still talking about this Supreme Court, renegade Supreme Court. We got to expand it because it's just a tool of Trump. Please. It was Roberts and Amy Coney Barrett.
32: Yeah.
3: That went with the liberal justices. This has happened a number of different times. It doesn't seem to get as much play as when something is ruled by the conservatives on the bench.
31: No. I think Trump should call for packing the court today.
32: Well, you know, liberals are making the argument it should represent the number of circuits in the federal judiciary. So, yeah, let's add what would that be? You put it up to 13. So let's add 4 more justices. How about that?
31: Why not? Let's do it.
3: Yeah. And most Americans hear the whole argument and are like, we're still doing this? We're still talking about this?
31: Mm-hmm.
3: Okay, next. So there's a few other things going on. Let's get to Bill Maher and J.D. Vance.
32: Yeah. Well, Iran, you know, we started bombing them in retaliation for them attacking something going through the Strait of Hormuz. And on it goes. A shaky ceasefire now back in play.
3: What does ceasefire mean?
32: I have no idea.
3: I know we've been down this road before, but it's a head scratcher.
32: But yeah, Vice President J.D. Vance, he was on Bill Maher's show on Friday night. They talked about Iran, of course, and Bill Maher asked about the nuclear program.
3: Mm-hmm.
33: But their program isn't destroyed. The nuclear program isn't destroyed. I mean, I don't know any of our objectives. And look, I said,
34: What part is not destroyed?
33: Well, we didn't get in there. The whole thing was we have to get in there and see. Otherwise, we wouldn't be doing this.
34: Well, let me say,
33: no, we didn't.
34: First of all, so a nuclear program, and I'm hardly a nuclear scientist, I'm a lowly politician, but the thing that you have to destroy is their ability to enrich uranium, which has been destroyed. You have to destroy their ability. Well, because you need functioning centrifuges that can actually spin.
33: All the time, we got to get in there and we got to get the dust.
34: Okay,
33: and we didn't get in there, so how do we get the dust?
34: So that's actually a separate question. So there's the highly enriched stockpile, which, by the way, was allowed to accumulate over 20 years of previous administrations. That enriched stockpile is something that we want to get. But, Bill, if we never get it, and the president wants it, and we are going to get it, but if we never got it, it's buried deep underground, and they don't have the ability to turn it into a nuclear weapon. So the program is functionally destroyed. We're just talking about, can we...

0: I mean, I'm happy about that.
1: But, yeah, well, with this
2: not
1: whole...
2: With
1: the whole thing, I just am not going to come to any hard, like, conclusion of how I feel about it until we get to, like, late December.
0: Yeah.
1: Because I don't know what the next play is.
0: Right.
1: I don't know how much of this is for the midterms to get the gas prices down before you finish a job. It's either that or some of the things that the administration said they wanted to accomplish, they've 180'd on. Mm-hmm. So I got to believe there's more to it and that you're playing a longer game that we just don't know. I mean, that's where I'm at. And I'm just a regular jamoke trying to figure it out like anybody else.
0: It's me.
2: I figure if we set them back 20 years, I'll be dead anyway. So.
0: So the bombs won't
1: that's
0: be kind of
1: like
0: you.
1: It doesn't involve me. I don't care.
2: Or I'll be in
1: grandkids, who cares?
2: Some windowless room pleating sheets and drooling. I don't know.
1: Yeah. Yeah. So we'll see where that goes. Meanwhile, man, these races that are going on and where the Democratic Party is going, it seems like we knew it was happening. There was a Democratic Socialist takeover, and the far left woke nuts, you know, certainly are influencing the party. And then all of a sudden, it's like it's already here.
0: Yeah.
1: It's like incremental, fast.
0: Oh, yeah.
1: And so we'll tackle some of that. And do you have a clip of what was going on in Texas?
0: Yeah. Well, there was the state political convention. And there was the very unique defense of U.S. Senate candidate James Tallarico, that weird little Children of the Corn guy.
1: Yeah.
0: And the Texas Land Commissioner candidate for the Democrats, Ben Flores, got out there and said some odd things.
1: Yes, he did.
3: Next time they say that James is trans, we're all trans.
1: What?
3: When they say James is a gay, tofu-eating vegan... We're all gay, tofu-eating vegans.
0: You clip that one.
1: No kidding. What about Spartacus?
3: And when they say James is going to hell, we'll say we're all going to hell.
0: Okay.
1: All right. Mm-hmm.
3: But jokes on them.
0: The joke's on them. You just gave the RNC... a clip of you saying we're all gay tofu-eating vegans.
1: Correct. Yes. Quite a defense of James Tallarico.
2: Yeah.
1: And I don't think you guys watch maybe as much YouTube as I might, but the ad is constant. Tallarico, $5. Do you have $5 that you could give?
0: Yeah.
1: Have you seen it?
0: Yeah.
1: It's running all the time.
2: What do I get for that? Do I get a... sticker, tote
1: no,
2: bag? What do I get?
1: No, but nothing? You get control of the Senate back to the Democrats fight against the billionaire, Scott. You ever heard that one before?
2: Yeah, a billion times.
1: Of course.
2: Yeah.
1: And then I don't know if you happened to see over the weekend, Joe Biden, he was at the old Democratic convention in Maryland.
2: Stumbling and bumbling.
1: Wow.
2: Things have not gotten better in retirement.
0: Weird, huh? There,
1: you know, I don't have to go through the whole speech, but there were just little parts where I couldn't figure it out. And David, you're the guy that has, you know, this weird talent for deciphering what Joe's trying to say.
0: Well, it's the Josetta Stone that I developed during my days as a nursing home volunteer.
1: Okay, so help with this one. I know it's something corruption, and then I'm not quite sure.
4: The corruption. The brazen, blatant corruption.
1: What was that?
0: Brazen and blatant corruption.
1: Brazen and blatant?
0: Yes.
2: That was blatant?
1: All right.
4: A brazen, blatant corruption.
2: Bling corruption.
1: Hmm.
2: Those big chains. Yeah.
1: Okay, and then it was something else, I forget.
4: Corruption on a scale never seen before in American history in any administration.
0: Corruption on a scale that's never been seen before in American history.
1: Okay, all right, so we got that one. You ready for your next challenge?
0: Sure.
1: Okay, I'm not quite sure here. It's something, I know he says get up, damn it, at the end.
4: The message is not as straightforward and simple. It's time to get up, damn it.
1: What was that?
0: The President of the United States, something, it's simple. I don't know what the lead up to that was.
1: Yeah, it's...
4: The message is not as straightforward and simple. It's time to get up, damn it.
1: Warren Simple? Is that what he said? Say again, David.
0: The President of the United States, something, it's simple. All right. Words?
4: The message is not as straightforward and simple. It's time to get up, damn it.
2: Warren Simple? Warren Simple?

0: More and simple kind of man?
1: More and simple? I don't know.
0: We put it into song? Skinnerd? Don't know about that one.
1: It was really strange, man.
0: Yeah, it was. And then it's something about young people. Is it bumbling around? I don't know what he was saying here.
2: The young people in this room, I know you're trying to make sense of all this bubbling and unfolding around you. I get it. I really do.
0: What?
3: Bubbling up, foaming around you?
1: I thought it was fooling around. Bump.
0: Hold. All right, let's do the whole clip again.
2: The young people in this room, I know you're trying to make sense of all this bubbling and unfolding around you.
3: Oh, bubbling and unfolding.
2: I really do.
0: Okay.
1: Bubbling and unfolding around. Yeah, okay.
0: What does that mean?
3: All this stuff that's swirling around you and you don't know what to do?
1: I guess.
0: All right. Bubbling and unfolding around
3: you. There's a serious lack of truant dashed under the pressure.
0: Okay. Sounds like a Smashing Pumpkin lyric from 1996. From Melancholy and the Infinite Sadness. Something like that. All right, I think we got all that. Then it was just, I think he wanted to say damn it, but didn't bring himself to do it.
2: So let's get up and fight back, God darn it.
3: All right, there you go.
0: All right. So he still has that anger thing where all of a sudden he does that.
1: He does the stand-up thing too, yeah.
3: Yeah.
0: And there was also, you know, his dad once said, Joey. There was a whole bit on that, too.
1: He did that again, the dad thing?
0: He did. What is that?
1: I don't know.
3: I have no idea what that is.
1: I think that's your computer.
0: I'm not doing anything. It's just it has a mind of its own.
3: I just keep hearing that. That's the sound of the Josetta Stone breaking.
1: Yeah. Not me this time.
0: You know what? With the whole start with all the tech stuff, at this,
1: yes.
0: You know what I say?
1: What?
0: Good. Makes us stronger. Makes us overcome challenges.
1: Yeah.
0: I'm going Jocko on this
3: thing. There you go.
0: Okay.
1: Maybe that sound lets you know that there's a Joe Biden clip coming.
0: Ah, that's great. Well, it is Monday. That means Mashup Monday. Always look forward to it. I don't know what we have today.
3: Dude, this is... Bill McClintock has outdone himself for this one. Okay.
0: Oh, wait a second. Did this just come out in the last week?
3: Yeah, it came out a couple days ago.
0: I did not listen to it on purpose, wondering if you were going to bring this in.
3: Okay, so it is... get your scorecards ready.
0: Okay.
3: Huey Lewis in the news, The Power of Love.
0: Yeah.
3: Versus The Tramps, Disco Inferno.
0: Yeah.
3: Versus The Commodores, Lady. Versus okay. Jimi Hendrix, All Along the Watchtower. Versus Earth, Wind, and Fire, Serpentine Fire.
1: Ooh, yeah.
0: Roll it. I heard some-

0: Jimi Hendrix.
1: It's wild. Does McClintock take psychedelics? Because this seemed imagined somewhere else, man.
2: He hears things we can't hear.
0: He just picks a different, like, Sirius XM niche channel. He says, okay, not rock. Listens for 3 hours and says, these all work together.
1: It's like some sort of trip that you take that sometimes you're like, I'm not sure if that was good or bad, but it was certainly interesting. I'll tell you that.
2: Standing.
1: And it did work.
2: Yeah, it worked.
1: Oh, it fits together.
2: Yep.
0: Wow.
1: Yeah, socialists have taken over the Democratic Party.
2: Oh, yeah.
1: The proof coming up and the five stories we're watching today in just a few.

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0: David Van Camp, Scott Robbins, and now, the five stories we're watching today.
1: One, two, three, four, five.
2: All right, number five, French public health officials showing more than 1,000 excess deaths since the heat wave started hitting last week. Because they don't want air conditioning. It's mind-boggling to me.
3: David, on Friday, I don't know if you heard it. We talked about it when you were out in the UK. They're arresting people for using their air conditioning.
2: Dude. Well, yeah.
3: And, I'm serious.
2: And officials in Paris are telling people to not get a hotel room to get air conditioning.
3: Why?
2: There's a crazy stat that I was looking at. When you look at excess heat deaths in Europe, Asia, Africa, the Americas, and Oceania, per capita, per 100,000 people per year by continent, Europe has the highest rate by 23.5. Asia comes in second at 4.5 deaths per 100,000. Africa at 4 per 100,000. The Americas at 2.5 per 100,000. Oceania at 2 per 100,000. It's a joke, and they're still like, we will not have air conditioning. It will make you sick. No, you're killing old people.
3: No kidding.
4: There's somebody I know right now in Paris, and they've been getting Ubers and just riding around in them.
2: Yeah.
4: Because they have air conditioning.
3: Really?
4: Yeah.
2: Wow. Number four, on that note, Paris's deputy mayor for international relations says the U.S. bears a significant amount of responsibility for the deadly heat wave going on.
3: How?
4: What did we do?
2: It's because we're running our air conditioning, and it's making Europe hotter. Because of climate change.
4: Oh, my.
3: Talk to China. Shut up.
2: My goodness. All right. Number three, DHS Secretary Mark Wayne Mullen says that at the current rates, deportation numbers will surpass the 2025 numbers in the next 6 weeks or so. Number two, a federal grand jury is investigating alleged financial crimes by a guy named Neville Roy Singham. He is a China-based tech tycoon whose fortune has funded a sprawling network of socialist, communist, and Marxist organizations across the U.S. for the past decade. He's been pretty successful at it, too. And number one, the Supreme Court ruled 5-4 that states can count ballots that arrive after Election Day as long as they're postmarked by Election Day.
3: You know what would take care of that? The SAVE Act.
2: Well, yeah, but can't get it done. Got dog parades to plan.
3: I know.
4: It's so frustrating.
3: It is very frustrating.
4: Jeez.
3: So I saw some ticket prices for different things over the weekend. And we talk about this, and you sound like old man River. I can't believe the ticket prices of things these days. But it's not just us. It's like crazy when you're talking about $700 for a concert ticket or $300, you know, for a baseball game, World Cup, $800 or whatever. There's a name for it now. I don't know if you've seen it. Funflation.
2: Oh.
4: Funflation.
3: Funflation.
4: Okay.
3: Yes. It's anything that's fun is going to be more expensive.
2: Oh, yeah.
3: And it is. You're seeing it all over the place. This is the Markley, Van Camp, and Robbins show.
4: Good thing I don't like to have fun.
3: You are opposed to fun. You will have fun occasionally, but I've noticed.
4: You say that to me all the time.
3: Why do you hate fun?
4: Why do you hate fun?
3: There's so many fun things that you just want no part of.
4: Yeah.
3: It's true.
4: I know.
3: Yes. They're saying bucket list experiences are carrying premium price tags. I don't know, man. Going to a concert doesn't seem like bucket list unless it's like this artist you've been dying to see forever. Yeah. Just everything does cost more.
2: Mm-hmm.
3: And it will remain that way as long as people keep paying to do it.
2: Yeah. Well, the concert tickets thing in particular, that's not even funflation. That's just called monopoly.
3: Wow.
4: It is. Yeah, it's crazy. It's nuts.
3: It's something, man. All right. Proof that the Democratic Party has been taken over by socialists. And what's your story? Straight ahead.

0: With SRN News, I'm Bob Agnew in Washington. The nation's capital is preparing for an historic 4th of July as the nation celebrates 250 years of American independence. Thousands are expected to gather on the National Mall for a day of patriotic festivities, including military flyovers, live entertainment, fireworks, and a Freedom 250 celebration featuring remarks from President Trump. A three-armed spacecraft rocketed into orbit early today. Its mission is to rescue a NASA telescope that's now in danger of crashing back to Earth. Northrop Grumman launched a Catalyst Space Technologies Link spacecraft from the Marshall Islands in the Pacific this morning. The Pegasus rocket blasted off from the belly of a modified airplane, putting Link on course to reach and capture NASA's Swift Observatory in about 1 month's time. If it does not do that, it will crash back to Earth. This is SRN News.
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3: Here's your forecast on News Talk 1250 KBRF as we go through today, Friday, 85 for our high. Going to be partly sunny. A slight chance of some thunderstorms as we go through it today, tonight, and then a Saturday and Saturday night as well. 66 for Friday night's low. 81 for the 4th of July. We'll hit 63 for the 4th of July night. And then 84, mostly sunny for Sunday. At your forecast on News Talk 1250 KBRF.
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0: The Markley, Van Camp, and Robbins Show. Jamie Markley, David Van Camp, Scott Robbins. This is how I knew that the socialists have really taken over the Democratic Party. Because a guy like Senator Chris Murphy, he gets his talking points. He goes out on Meet the Depressed. And he just prattles them right off.
1: Mm-hmm.
0: And here we go. Because he was asked about, hey, what about the Democratic Socialists seemingly taking over the party here, sir?
2: I want us to be a big tent party. And I've been saying this for years. I think that it's actually a sign of a party that is alive and growing when there's a contest of ideas inside the party. So I'm not a Democratic Socialist, but I do believe that the Democratic Party has been historically way too timid in taking on corporate power. I think our party should have bigger ideas. I put one on the table last week, a $25 minimum wage. And I think we do have to have answers for the way in which corporations and billionaires are taking over and corrupting our politics.
0: Who had the most billionaires give to their causes?
1: Dude, yeah.
0: The Democrats.
1: Kamala Harris spent $1.5 billion on a 70-whatever-day campaign.
0: Mm-hmm. Yes. Big Tent Party was the talking point.
3: I mean, because three or four people said it. Yeah,
0: same point. More than that.
3: Yeah, I mean, everybody who went out said it.
0: Yes.
1: I'm just wondering what the overall reaction would be. Let's say that in a handful of primaries, people who described themselves as National Socialists, that would be Nazis, started winning Republican primaries. And, you know, you had different like Tim Scott goes out there and asked on Meet the Press, hey, what do you think about this rise of National Socialists in the Republican Party? He says, hey, we got to be a big tent party. People would be screaming about it.
0: Of course.
1: And rightfully so. I mean, I'm not sitting here saying, yes, we need, you know, the Republican Party needs to recruit more National Socialists. No.
0: No.
3: Could we get off the one-trick pony raising the minimum wage thing, too?
0: Yeah. No.
3: So yeah.
1: That's $25 an hour. Why not $100 an hour?
3: Why not? You know? While you're at it.
0: Well, yeah.
3: Why stop there, Chris? What are you afraid of?
0: Yeah. Yeah, and then, you know, as far as health care, it's going to be the litmus test for all these things. And one we've seen now is, what are your feelings on Gaza?
1: Oh, yeah.
0: And do you hate the Jews? Because if you love the Jews, we don't have room for you in this party, it doesn't seem.
3: Yeah, the tent gets very small then.
1: It's a big tent party for sure.
3: Yeah, Jews enter through the back. They got their own place to sit.
0: Well,
3: the tent.
0: And the proof for that?
3: Yeah.
0: Scott Wiener.
1: Dude. Okay. So, California State Senator running for Congress now. He's the weirdo who wrote legislation making it legal to knowingly give someone AIDS. He also wants to keep gay sex offenders off of registries and supports, hey, you know, if you're 24 and you're having a relationship with a 14-year-old boy, you should not be put on a sex offender registry. Okay. Love is love.
0: Unreal with this dude.
1: I mean, just aggressively liberal and pro-LGBTQ pervert, whatever. He got run out of a pride event because he's a Jew and doesn't hate Israel enough. Yeah. I mean, he's surrounded by a mob and chased out.
0: Yes. And the nuts yelling at him. I'm surprised you got all this edited.
1: I think I did.
0: No, okay, roll it.
4: You've been terrible on Gaza.
5: Everybody hates you.
4: You do not belong here anymore, Scott, and it breaks my heart. It breaks my heart. How could you do this to San Francisco?
0: Yes.
1: Yeah.
0: Nice job with the editing.
1: Thank you. Dude, and there, I mean, he's just looking like, all right, I'm looking for the exit. He's not going to engage and all that, which is
3: fear is in his eyes.
1: Yeah, it's probably the smart thing to do to not engage in that kind of situation, because these are unhinged lunatics. But these are the people that you've been courting your entire career, sir. So it's like, on a human level, I kind of feel bad for him, because I think, no, you shouldn't be run out of any event because you're a Jew or any religious persuasion. But you created this monster or helped do it.
0: Yes, and you would think that, okay, the guy is so crazy progressive on the alphabet mafia stuff, he would get maybe a pass on the other stuff. That one.
1: Nope.
3: Well, I read today where the Mamdani vote, while you thought it was a bunch of people voting for free stuff, wasn't necessarily true. They did vote for the free stuff, but the thing that drove them to the polls was Jew hatred.
0: Mm-hmm. Yes.
3: Which is incredible.
0: Yes, that's indoctrination, man. That's happened
3: what
0: over time.
3: What pushes him over the top is the Jew-hating vote.
0: Yes.
3: It's incredible to even think about.
0: Yes. What you think what happened October 7th, 2023?
3: Yeah.
0: Okay. And I was thinking about this earlier today. For Hamas, Hezbollah, anybody else, it pays to get one of those right where you could go into Israel and cause that kind of havoc and just, I mean, it's more than havoc. It was things that slaughter. We never thought we would see in our lifetime. Just horrific. And it's worked out for that side so well. And some people will say, well, Israel, they went back at it too hard. Did they?
1: No. No, to me,
0: that was part of the reason they knew on the world stage and world media it would all turn on Israel. And it has.
1: It's crazy.
3: Well, like, if you don't punch the bully in the mouth, he's going to keep coming. So eventually you got to punch him in the mouth. And you got to punch him hard. And that's what happened here. And they can go ahead and paint this any way they want to. Is there a reason? Is there ever a reason to all of a sudden look at what the Jews are doing and maybe have a problem or conflict with it? I'm sure it's up for debate. We can talk about that.
0: Yeah, but this started way before that.
3: This one has not have done it. I mean,
0: no.
3: Again, I mean, you can talk about Lebanon, and I know Trump's pissed that they're going into Lebanon.
0: Sure.
3: You know, and that's, and I understand that to a certain extent. But then again, I think they're tired of messing around with this crap.
0: Dude, the hunger
3: lobbing
0: strikes.
3: A few bombs here and there, you know.
0: At Columbia or wherever.
3: Yeah.
0: That were hilarious.
1: Yeah. Yes.
0: From these college students. Wasn't that spring 2024?
1: That was, yeah.
0: So that wasn't even a year into it.
3: Yeah.
0: I mean, it seems like this was the plan all along.
3: It's really something.
0: It really is.
3: Wow.
0: Sorry, it's that time. We do it a couple of times a day. Go around the table. It may not be the biggest story out there, but it caught your attention. David, today, what's your story?
1: Well, we keep hearing that it's horrible to end temporary protected status for Haitian nationals, which the Trump administration can do now because the Supreme Court, they understood what the word temporary means. I mean, some of these folks came in after the earthquake more than a decade ago, and they're still, and even the Obama administration said they're going to have to go back after 18 months.
3: Mm-hmm.
1: But no, that's not the case. Here we are. Now, I always love this because we talk about that time in 2018 when Trump apparently said, why do we have to keep taking people from these crap hole countries?
0: Right.
5: Tears of rage.
1: Yeah, that was Cory Booker actually saying he had tears of rage because Trump called Haiti a crap hole country.
0: Yes.
1: Well, back in 2018, after Trump said that allegedly, Anderson Cooper, he was one of the several media figures to say, well, that was horrible, too. Haiti is already great, sir.
0: Okay. Roll it.
6: And I mean, Haiti is so, you know, yeah, it's the poorest country in the Western Hemisphere. But it's, you know, a country can be poor economically and rich in culture and rich in the strength of the people and rich in so many different ways. And Haiti is in that way among the richest countries I've ever been to. I mean, the Haitian people are incredibly strong, carry themselves with such dignity, and for generations, you know, have...
0: Barbecue took it over, dude.
1: Yeah.
0: Are you kidding me?
6: Had governments which have not paid attention to them, which have stolen from them, and yet, whatever adversity they face it head on. And as I said, you know, when you meet them, they, you know, Haitians look you in the eye, they slap your hand hard when you shake it.
0: You're a media guy.
1: Yeah.
0: What do you think?
1: Yeah. Well, I would say then, by Anderson Cooper's own definition, then there should be no problem with them going to such a vibrant and culturally rich place like Haiti.
0: Of course, you'd want to go back home.
3: Definitely.
0: You would think.
3: So you can slap hands with people.
1: Yeah.
0: Like, was that serious or was that some sort of comedy bit from him? That's what he does best.
1: That's when he was on Conan, because Conan O'Brien was about to make his trip to Haiti.
0: Oh, right.
1: The pilgrimage to Haiti. Because
0: that's right.
1: Haiti's already great. No, it's not.
0: See, he's still laughing at that.
3: Make Haiti great.
0: The giggles of Anderson
3: that's
0: Cooper.
3: That's great, yeah.
0: All right, Scotty, what do you got for your story?
3: A Mexican vigilante dubbed Batman is wanted by police for allegedly chasing down suspected motorbike thieves. They've been stealing the motorbikes.
0: Okay.
3: And this Batman guy's had enough.
0: Yeah.
3: So he's running them down. He's catching them. And when he does catch them, he tapes them to lampposts.
0: That's awesome.
3: And takes the stolen bike and sets it next to him, and takes a pen and puts thief across their forehead.
5: Where is this happening?
3: It's in Mexico.
5: That's incredible.
3: It is incredible. Cops are after him.
5: Well, sure. Can't have vigilante justice.
3: Can't have vigilante justice. But it's funny watching these guys. I mean, it's like the movies where they just wrap the tape around them 1,000 times the lamppost.
5: Yes.
3: They can't move their arms or feet or anything. Man, and sometimes it puts mustaches on them and horns. It's hilarious.
5: But anyway, oh, my gosh.
3: So cops are looking for this guy. But, hey, you know what they did say? The bike thefts are down.
5: I bet they are.
3: Yeah. I don't know when he does his work and when he runs them down and catches them, but he's caught a few.
5: Wow.
3: To me, that's great punishment.
5: Yeah.
3: Yeah, time to a lamppost. Drop fit pictures on their face.
5: For my story, it doesn't have to do with Batman.
3: Okay.
5: But another superhero.
3: Yeah.
5: Supergirl.
3: Ooh, I hear that one's not very good.
5: Whoa. Apparently another disappointment at the old box office.
3: Yeah.
5: Bad. For DC.
3: Yeah.
5: Only earned $38 million domestically.
3: Mm, covered as bare.
5: Well below the projected $50 million it thought it would get, and that was tampered down.
1: Yeah, and even that would not be a great opening for a, you know, what's supposed to be a blockbuster superhero yes. movie.
3: Summertime.
5: Yes.
3: Yeah.
5: Well, and so DC, you know, I don't follow it this close, but I know it had been a major disappointment, like, through the years, right?
3: Mm-hmm.
5: But then with the reboot of Superman a year ago, they thought, okay, we're back on track now. Mm-hmm. And Supergirl was in that. She was introduced there, so their hopes were heightened. And I don't know if this is one of those things, again, where people on the left are going to say, well, it's because the public's stupid, and they don't want to see a woman in power.
3: Right.
5: I have no idea if the movie's good or not. By all reviews, it's not very good.
1: When even Variety is turning on a girl boss movie like this, it's not a good movie.
5: Yeah.
1: They said it doesn't seem to be so. Mess. It was just not watchable.
5: And you wonder, how many times are they going to do this? How much money can you lose?
3: People stop throwing money at them, I guess. I mean,
5: I guess.
3: It's amazing to me you lose that much money.
5: Yeah.
3: That's supposed to be your big weekend, too.
5: Yep, and on it goes.
3: Oops.
5: All right. I know 4th of July is coming up, and you maybe want steak. You can't steal it shoving it in your pants.
3: No.
5: Nimrods of the News is coming up, and a news update in just a few right here.

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6: Here's your forecast on News Talk 1250 KBRF as we go through today, Friday, 85 for our high. Going to be partly sunny, a slight chance of some thunderstorms as we go through it today, tonight, and then a Saturday and Saturday night as well. 66 for Friday night's low, 81 for the 4th of July. We'll hit 63 for the 4th of July night, and then 84, mostly sunny, for Sunday. That's your forecast on News Talk 1250 KBRF.
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1: The Markley, Van Camp, and Robin Show. 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
3: Well, we made history over the weekend. So, of course, Iran was playing Egypt in the World Cup over the weekend. I think it was a 1-1 draw. It was Pride Night, by the way. Not a whole lot of rainbow flags in the audience, really, but there were a few.
1: Oh, yeah.
3: And also, the U.S. became the first nation to host a FIFA World Cup team and bomb that same team's country on the same day.
2: Wow.
3: We made
2: there
3: history.
2: How about that?
3: All
2: huh?
3: right.
1: Yeah. We weren't provoked, I mean, to be fair.
3: Well, yeah, and that's just a reminder. You know, the flyovers aren't just a cool thing to see at a ball game. You know, it's actually just a reminder of what we can do. If we have the will to do it.
2: Yeah, the flyover of that game, their jets just kept going.
1: Buddy of mine was in D.C. last week for part of the big fair kickoff there they had. And they had a big flyover.
2: Yeah.
1: He didn't know it was coming. He said, it scared the crap out of me.
2: Yeah.
1: Which I would imagine if you don't know that it's coming. Usually, you know, you're at a football game or something like that, you know, okay, this is going to happen right at the end of the national anthem. But if you don't know it's coming, yeah, that can happen. All right, we got to get to Nimrods. Here we go.
4: When the going gets tough.
5: Damn it, this is too hard.
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5: I love the poorly educated.
1: All right. Nimrods in the News, we go to Florida. Where, of course, grocery prices are high. You know that. Meat prices, pretty high. But you can't excuse this. This guy went into a store, had his pants on, started stuffing meat into his pants.
2: Oh.
1: Talking brisket, pricey cuts of beef. And then it's caught on camera. You got to know cameras are everywhere.
2: Yeah.
1: And they had somebody actually in the local news talking about this.
7: Big pants. I think they're like made for stealing, you know? Yeah, it's blocked at the bottom so it doesn't go through. Came over here, looked around to see if anybody was looking, and he shoved it in his pants. Ended up going across the street to Publix. One of my employees was on break and saw all the rest of the stuff that he had.
2: Brisket, wine.
7: Called the cops and we got everything back. He ran off after we got the stuff back. By the time the cops got there, he was gone. But they have a good description. They have the video, and I'm sure he's on foot somewhere.
1: Oh, yeah.
2: I feel sorry for the person who bought that steak when they put it back in the old cooler, though.
3: I know. You can mark it down, right?
2: You have to. Yeah.
3: This has been in a thief's pants, by the way.
2: Yeah.
1: Yeah, there you go. Well, it was like the other case from Florida last week. You missed it on Friday, David. Speaking of a bottle of wine with a woman.
2: Oh, gosh.
1: It was more than her pants where she hid that thing.
3: Oh, gosh.
2: I know.
1: And then you're like, okay, you're talking about one of the mini bottles, something like that. Oh, no.
2: No. Oh, no.
1: No. Full size.
2: Yeah.
3: She went to Carlsbad Caverns on that, huh?
1: Oh, boy. And that's Nimrods in the News.

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1: This is your I-94 ramp cone zone update. The 210 I-94 ramp is closed. The interchange ramps will be closed to all travelers during construction, and traffic to and from Highway 210 in Fergus Falls will be detoured to the County Road 1/Tower Road. Highway 210 will remain open for travelers during construction. Traffic will shift to one side of the bridge and will be reduced to one lane in each direction. For construction updates, visit the Fergus Falls Chamber at fergusfalls.com and click on the cone zone. 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
3: For KBRFradio.com News, I'm News Director Derek Sidian. Heading into the 4th of July weekend, crews working on the Highway 210 I-94 interchange reconstruction project remain on track for completion by November. Emma Olson, MnDOT Public Affairs Coordinator for District 4, says crews are getting closer to paving on Highway 210.
4: So on the west side of the bridge, they are, you know, still finishing up kind of getting the grading done. That's, again, it's a lot of dirt work. And so the rain, of course, impacts that, impacts, you know, how that compaction is going and all of those things. And so that's going to affect, you know, when that paving is going to happen. More than likely, we're probably going to see that as early as the week of July 13th.
3: Olson says that the week of July 13th will also be when head-to-head traffic on I-94 is going to switch over to the other side, and crews will set the beams over the eastbound lane, with the hope that the bridge deck will be poured toward the end of July. Crews will not be working today and will be back to work on Monday. Olson reminds drivers that even though crews are not present, you must remain cautious when going through a work zone. News updates on the Highway 210 I-94 Interchange Reconstruction Project are powered by Falls Laundromat and Vector Windows. Otter Tail County commissioners and leadership staff traveled the western side of the county on a recent tour designed to connect county leadership with the communities, projects, and people they serve. The group made many stops across the county, with a dedicated stop in Vergas to hear directly from city leaders. The tour, organized to highlight the county's economic growth and community investment team's work, covered ground from Fergus Falls to Pelican Rapids and into the Vergas and Dent areas. The group's first stops included the Fergus Falls Transfer Station, where leaders got an update on construction and demolition planning, followed by a tour of the County Highway 1 garage in Fergus Falls. In Pelican Rapids, the group viewed the Colony Apartments and Pinewood Estates from two Community Development Authority housing projects that have added new residential options in a city with a proven housing need. The tour's highlight stop was in the city of Vergas. City leaders shared updates on housing development projects that have added units to a tight local market, progress from downtown businesses that have opened or expanded in recent years, and a community-led effort to identify sustainable childcare solutions for area families and employers. Commissioner Wayne Johnson commented, quote, "What's happening in Vergas is an example of what's possible when a small community decides to invest in itself. It all points to a city that is building for the long term. Otter Tail County wants to be a partner in that work," end quote. District 5 Commissioner Sean Sullivan says these tours give county leaders a real look at what's working and what still needs attention. The White Earth Nation and the U.S. Fish and Wildlife Service have signed a new multi-year agreement to expand conservation efforts at Tamarack National Wildlife Refuge. The partnership will combine tribal knowledge with refuge management to improve wild rice habitat, forests, and wildlife conservation. Officials say hunting, fishing, and other public access at the refuge will remain unchanged, while visitors may see more White Earth Nation staff working alongside refuge employees. The U.S. Department of Agriculture is reminding Minnesota farmers to file their annual crop acreage reports before the required deadlines while launching a new reporting pilot program. Producers in Lackey Parle County will be among the first in the nation to test a streamlined electronic reporting system that replaces traditional paper maps. State Farm Service Agency Director Kurt Blomgren says the pilot is part of the USDA's One Farmer, One File initiative to simplify the reporting process. Farmers outside the pilot county will continue using the current reporting system and should contact their local FSA office to schedule an appointment. University of Minnesota researchers have created what they say is the world's first synthetic cell capable of growing, copying its DNA, and dividing using only non-living chemical components. The breakthrough, called Spud Cell, could one day help scientists develop cleaner ways to produce medicines, fuels, and other materials. Lead researcher Kate Adamola says the technology is still in its early stages, but proves the concept is possible. Before you light the fuse this 4th of July, the state fire marshal wants Minnesotans to remember that only non-explosive novelty fireworks are legal in the state. Dan Cryer.
5: They are fireworks that stay on the ground. They might emit some sparks, but the simplest thing is if it shoots up in the air or it goes boom, that's illegal in Minnesota.
3: Cryer says fireworks send an average of about 75 Minnesotans to the hospital each year, with nearly half of those injured under the age of 20. For KBRFradio.com News, I'm Derek Sidian. 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
1: Here's your forecast on News Talk 1250 KBRF as we go through today, Friday, 85 for our high. Going to be partly sunny, a slight chance of some thunderstorms as we go through it today, tonight, and then a Saturday and Saturday night as well. 66 for Friday night's low, 81 for the 4th of July. We'll hit 63 for the 4th of July night. And then 84, mostly sunny for Sunday. At your forecast on News Talk 1250 KBRF.
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13: The Markley, Van Camp, and Robbins Show. Jamie Markley, David Van Camp, Scott Robbins. Well, the socialists have taken over the Democratic Party, and some Democrats, they put out this manifesto saying, hey, we're not socialists. Okay, we got to protect the party here.
14: Yeah, too late.
13: So John Carl from ABC sat down with Zoran Mamdani, sort of leading this thing for the socialists, and asking him about it.
15: We are capitalist, not socialist. We believe in a growing, fair, and competitive economy, entrepreneurship, ownership. I mean, this is a direct response, they've made it clear, to what you did here on Tuesday.
16: I mean, you know, that's great, but what's a party if not its voters? And I'm proud to sit in front of you as the mayor of our city, having received more than a million votes a little less than a year ago. And when we're talking about these incredible congressional candidates, they won their races, and they won their races with a vision of what politics should be and one that actually speaks to working people. I'm not interested in writing a manifesto or, frankly, in reading one. I'm interested in delivering, and that's exactly what we've been showing.
13: Just as a politician, this dude's full of crap. He's the worst thing to happen to New York that I can think of. But as a politician, that was slick.
14: No, he's very slick.
17: He's very slick. Yeah, he's an actor.
14: Very slick. Yes, he is an actor.
13: 100%. Yeah. Yes.
14: And it works. I mean, If you didn't know any better, you're sitting there listening to him talk, you go, well, okay, sure. Yeah.
9: Well, and the jab there, I'm not interested in the manifesto. I want to get results for people.
14: Right. Well, who's against that, right?
10: He doesn't need to read a manifesto. He's got the Communist Manifesto memorized.
14: That's right.
9: Better believe it.
10: Right. He's just there to fulfill its vision, I guess.
14: Wow. He is good, though.
9: John Kyle comes back.
15: But they're saying that if you're a socialist, you're not a Democrat. I mean, is there room in the party for both of these views?
16: Yes, here I am. Here are so many more.
10: Again, slick. Well,
9: that's what I thought the takeaway was, yes. And I suppose if you're, 23 years old and have been indoctrinated all your life and you hear this guy, you're believing all that crap.
10: Yeah. Well, and for him, when he talks about, they overwhelmingly in these congressional primaries voted for the socialist in there, he's right. However, an overwhelming majority of people in all of those districts stayed home. You know, when your turnout is 7% or 8% or something like that, I agree that they're taking advantage very well of the moment, but there is a reality check to be seen in there.
9: Oh, of course. You know how it ends. It's not good.
10: Yeah.
9: And then you've got, in California, the Scott Wiener thing is really something.
10: Dude. Scott Wiener, he is just an absolute hardcore left-wing lunatic. But he's Jewish, and he doesn't hate Israel enough. And right. So the far left, the people that he counts on for votes and that he courts consistently, have turned on him a little bit here. The left hates him because he's a Jew, doesn't hate Israel. That's pretty much it. He went to a restaurant in the Mission District of San Francisco, and someone got in his face about it.
9: Wow, go for it.
11: You f***ed up. It's going to be a problem. There's innocent children being killed in Palestine. Free Palestine. Say free Palestine right now on camera, dog. Say it. 2026. I don't need to talk about none of that shit. I'm talking to him. This is a Mission District. You should be ashamed. You have no shame come to my community. This is a Mission District, homie.
10: By the way, Scott, he said this is the Mission District. I know, I saw you cringe a little bit because I missed one.
9: Yeah.
14: I tend to panic a little bit. Yes. Yeah.
9: Well, there was that other part where he said the S word,
10: yeah.
9: But we're free to do that now.
10: Yeah.
14: Okay.
9: I'm just kidding.
14: Maybe you're reading something I didn't read. Lax standards. I don't know.
9: You totally believed me, didn't you?
14: I did there for a second. Yeah, I'm like, maybe we can. I don't know.
9: No, you can't.
14: My gosh. That is interesting because somebody could run against him now and win by simply being pro-gay

0: box checks, you know, they do that when they do the handouts of the things they stand for and the things they're for.
1: Mm-hmm.
0: As long as you got the Hate Jew one, as long as that's X'd out, you're good.
2: Well, it was interesting, this piece from Issue Insights. They were talking about the 10 questions that every Democrat has to answer now. And one would be like, do you, you know, support paid family leave for families, free, you know, pre-K through college education, canceling all student debt, because you got to say yes to that. And then, well, do you support universal health care? You know, got to say yes to that. Do you support reparations for slavery?
0: Yeah.
2: This will be all the litmus test.
0: Oh, yeah, definitely.
2: Then do you support defunding the police and closing the prisons?
0: Yes.
2: Do you support a federal jobs guarantee?
0: Absolutely.
2: Do you support wide open borders?
0: Who doesn't?
2: Do you support nationalizing the largest corporations and essential industries?
0: Oh, you got to.
2: Because capitalism bad.
0: Got to make it fair. Equitable.
2: Do you support defunding the Department of War and closing all overseas military bases?
0: Yeah. Why even have an army? Who cares? Let him in.
2: Should all aid to Israel, military and economic, be cut off?
0: Mm-hmm.
2: Okay. Do you support abolishing the Electoral College?
0: Yeah. Oh, yeah.
2: The president?
0: Yes.
2: The Supreme Court?
0: Of course.
2: And the Senate?
0: Yes.
2: Okay. Get rid of all of it. And then, final question. Do you agree with Senator John Fetterman that the Democrats are drifting firmly into communism?
0: Absolutely not. It's not what we're doing, sir.
2: We're just trying to improve the lives
0: of
2: voters. That's what we're trying to do.
0: Well, it gets back to the what? It's never been done the right way, right?
2: Of course.
0: Socialism done the right way works.
2: Exactly.
0: Although you can't give any examples of it working prior.
2: Yes.
0: None.
1: Well, the whole thing's a mess. I don't know if you've seen the video that's making the round. Andy Ngo posted it. A couple of adults at a pride rally. They're around a fountain. There's kids around. And they just decide to take off their clothes and let everything
2: go. Oh, in Seattle.
1: Yeah, in Seattle.
2: Yeah.
1: Yeah, the dude, one of the dudes got a halfie while he's flopping around out there.
2: Yeah. That's the terrible thing about X. You're just trying to get a news update. You're like, hey, no dongs.
1: I thought I turned autoplay off.
2: Exactly.
1: I need to see that flopping on my feed.
2: No.
0: Can't you block that part?
2: Would hope. Speaking of Israel, you see this wild story of what doctors just did as far as addiction specialists. This seems, I had to read this twice. They've done something that they've been working on for years, and they say it's been accomplished. Physicians at the healthcare campus used focused sound wave technology to essentially switch off a patient's opioid addiction.
1: Really?
2: Wow. Yes. As the story goes, I saw this at Daily Wire. In less time than it takes to watch a sitcom, a man who had been swallowing roughly 130 pills a day walked away craving zero.
0: Wow.
2: The patient, identified only as H, is a family man in his 40s who originally hurt his neck years ago. Doctors prescribed opioids for the pain. The pain eventually faded, but the addiction didn't. He was trapped, needing the drug just to feel normal and function day to day. That's when the team from the hospital stepped in with technology developed by Israel firm Insight Tech. Using MRI-guided ultrasound waves, physicians targeted the nucleus accumbens. Yeah, that's the word. The brain's pleasure and reward hub, and modulated its electrical activity without cutting, burning, or destroying a single cell. So no surgery, no anesthesia, no recovery room. And within a week, the dude tested completely clean. His self-reported craving level, 0 out of 10.
1: Wow.
2: Dude also used to smoke 3 packs of cigarettes a day, nearly quit cold turkey. Desire for alcohol vanished as well. It hit the reset button on his entire reward system. That is wild.
1: That is amazing.
0: That is amazing.
1: That's a game changer if that, you know, pans out to be functioning for everybody or for you know, the most people who go through it.
2: Okay, now, if I were to ask you, percentage of you that's like, that can't be real. Something's hanky here. What percentage is in that right now after I told you this?
1: 85%.
2: Okay. 90.
1: How long does it actually last?
2: That sort of thing. Yeah. Because, I mean, yeah, same.

0: thing with me. I'm like, okay, this sounds way too good to be true. I can't trust that. Well, I mean, it'd be great if it were real, and maybe it is. But yeah.
1: It would be great, but you're still going to have people, you mean, you're still going to have problems with addiction because people just don't want a cure.
0: Well, if you don't want a cure, then you wouldn't go to this person.
1: Right.
0: Or you wouldn't go to get help for
1: it. Like court ordered cures or whatever.
0: Oh, that sort of thing.
1: Yeah.
0: Yeah.
1: Hmm.
0: Well, it'd be something if you, all of a sudden, you're like, well, I like boozing.
1: Yeah.
0: But then you didn't want it at all.
1: Zap. Gone.
0: Yeah. Heard of another kind of therapy that people have talked about. And maybe there's something to it. I don't quite get it. And that is for dudes that want to get some sort of therapy, like to just like get counseling, but they really don't want to go sit in an office and talk to somebody.
1: Mm-hmm.
0: So they go see a counselor at a golf simulator. Because according to the therapist, something happens when you're at the golf simulator and you're just thinking about your swing and then you can talk about your feelings. I don't know how that works.
1: Thank you, Peter.
0: It was
1: he pulled one right or left or something.
0: I'd be like, oh, and then, you know, I've been talked to about my negative self-talk before.
1: Yeah.
0: I'd be like, you left the face open, you freaking chop.
1: Right.
0: I'd be saying that to myself. Can you quit hooking it?
2: Maybe you'd have a breakthrough in that environment then.
0: I don't know, man. Listen, dude.
3: I'd had enough of guys canceling their first therapy appointment without even showing up. I'm a licensed associate mental health counselor, and here's what I figured out. It's not that men don't want help. It's that the second they picture themselves sitting in a stale office across from a stranger being asked about their feelings, something in them just shuts down. So I removed the couch. I work with men now in a golf simulator. Same licensed counseling, just a completely different environment. When a man is focused on his swing, his guard comes down. The conversation happens naturally. He doesn't feel like a patient. He feels like himself.
0: Nah, I'm not buying it.
2: I can kind of see that, at least as far as getting people in the door, to say, okay, you're not just going to be, you know, sitting down, because people have this sort of warped idea of what a therapy session may be.
0: Maybe.
2: And so it's like, okay, well, I'll go, what's the worst that can happen? I'll go, you know, hit some balls and, you know, talk about my feelings.
0: Maybe. I just can't see anybody that plays golf a lot, that sort of thing.
4: You suck, you jackass.
0: See, that would be funny. Have someone come for the first time,
1: yeah,
0: and have a hidden camera, and then you were just play Happy Gilmore clips.
1: Wasn't golf kind of therapy unto itself? So
0: I don't know. It's not a good guy. Not if you want to feel better about yourself.
4: Will not make this putt, you jackass.
0: The five stories we're watching today and much more straight ahead.

0: Shit, here it comes.
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0: The Markley, Van Camp, and Robbins Show. Jamie Markley, David Van Camp, Scott Robbins, and now the five stories we're watching today.
1: All right, number five. French public health officials say that they've recorded more than 1,000 excess deaths since the, of all causes, but they think it is tied to this massive heat wave that's hitting, and their refusal to get air conditioning to their people is continuing to get people killed. Number four. Yeah, U.S. The U.S. has become the first nation to host a FIFA World Cup team and strike that team's country on the same day. USA, USA, as Iran was playing in the World Cup over the weekend.
0: Setting records before the 250th birthday.
1: There you go. Yes. Yes. George Washington giving a thumbs up. Number three, DHS Secretary Mark Wayne Mullen says that at the current rates, deportation numbers will surpass the 2025 numbers in the next 6 weeks. Number two, a federal grand jury is investigating alleged financial crimes by Neville Roy Singham. This is a China-based tech tycoon whose fortune has funded a sprawling network of socialist, communist, and Marxist organizations across the U.S. over the last decade. And number one, the Supreme Court ruled 5-4 today that states can count ballots that arrive after Election Day as long as they are postmarked by Election Day. There you go. Those are the top five stories that we are watching today. 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
0: Just what you love to see in tech news. Got this guy, Peter Diamandis. He got some attention for saying, you know, humans do behave better when they're being watched. Uh-oh. Yeah. That's what he posted.
2: Well, yeah, they do.
0: Cameras, drones, satellites, smartphones, self-driving cars.
2: I don't like that idea.
0: Create what he calls a global sensor ecosystem. Well, and like he said, you know, again, humans behave better when they're being watched.
1: How do you know that, though? If you're not watching them, you don't know how they're behaving.
0: That's a good question.
1: I'm just saying.
0: Maybe he knows something about that.
1: What you're really saying is humans behave better when they know they're being watched.
2: See, yes. That's key, isn't it? That word, know they're being watched.
0: Yes, that is true.
2: Yeah, if you know you're being watched, of course. You don't jam stakes down your pants if you know you're being watched.
0: Oh, like the Nimrod in the news
2: right,
0: earlier?
2: Yeah, right, yeah.
0: Yes. He said future generations should assume there's no such thing as off the record. Because he believes the best privacy strategy is simply living with integrity.
2: Okay. According to who?
0: You?
1: Straight to Gitmo. That's it.
0: Oh, yeah.
1: Yeah.
0: Boy, doesn't that sound like the thought police?
2: Yes.
1: It is.
0: Man. Yeah, dude. You know, there's a different story, it seems like, every day that if you let it, it can scare the crap out of you. It's one of those things where, yes, there's concern and it should be talked about, that sort of stuff. But there are enough people still that are like, all right, we're not going to let that happen. Apparently what is going to happen is a St. Elmo's Fire sequel.
2: Oh, wow.
0: Isn't that out of nowhere?
2: Yes.
0: Rob Lowe had confirmed that. I didn't think that movie was that popular.
2: Oh, Jake was generationally popular. Yeah. Or you would have been right there in the middle of that.
0: It came out the year I graduated high school.
2: No,
0: it was not looked at the same as like Breakfast Club. A lot of the time, people would talk about how irritating those characters were.
1: I've never seen the movie, so
2: I don't think I've seen it either.
0: What? Well, that tells you right there.
2: Almost fire. Well, it didn't feel like it was in my wheelhouse at the time.
0: Because it was about people getting out of college
2: and stuff like that. Yeah, I'm past that.
0: Yeah, well, yeah, you were past that by then.
2: I was playing.
0: This is the Markley, Van Camp, and Robbins Show.
2: I was playing John Parr's St. Elmo's Fire on the radio.
0: Did you like that song?
2: Yeah, I like that song.
0: Yeah? Oh, well, here, you can rock it right now. There you go for you. Rob Lowe said, I'm trying to get it done. I'm excited. I think the reason that St. Elmo's continues to mean a lot to people is because it's such a great snapshot of your 20s. I guess for some.
2: Yeah, for some people.
0: I don't know anybody. Like, yeah, that is just like me in my 20s.
2: Yeah.
0: Not quite sure
2: about
0: that.
2: I was in my 20s, and that didn't register with me.
0: Yes. Yeah. It was too bad that was John Parr's biggest hit. Should have been Naughty Naughty.
2: Naughty Naughty was a great song, too. I was a big John Parr fan. Yeah.
0: I bet you were.
2: Yep.
0: All right. Cory Booker says, yes, we need socialists in our party. Can't wait to get to that. And a round of What Your Story. Straight ahead.

0: Good afternoon. Welcome to Agriculture Today here on the Red River Farm Network for this Friday, July 3rd, 2026. Of course, as we normally start out the program, we'll take a look at the markets from yesterday because there are no markets today. We're closed for the Independence Day holiday, so the market's taking a day off. But we can look back on what we ended up with yesterday and for the week here. Grain trade wrapping up the shortened holiday week with not a lot of movement, light volume, keeping the corn, soybeans, and wheat futures mostly range-bound as a lot of traders stepped away ahead of the holiday weekend. Money Farm market analyst Sam Swanson says the market was beginning to show some encouraging technical signals.
1: Of course, we had a big report here earlier in the week. The trade reaction was mostly favorable there, even though some mixed reports there from the report. But working on some key reversals here. Looks like we're not going to quite get it on the corn market. November soybeans as well, that's going to be just shy. Wheat as well, we've kind of fallen off here in the close here. So otherwise, a pretty constructive week. I feel like that report could have been a lot worse, but now demand and weather is going to be the front runner here the rest of the summer.
0: Money Farm market analyst Sam Swanson, when trading kicks off again next week, weather will once again dominate the conversation. Corn approaching pollination, making July weather forecast one of the biggest market movers of the growing season. September corn finishing yesterday up a quarter cent, while December corn slipped 0.75 cents, and even so, nearby corn gaining more than 12 cents for the week. Export demand remaining a bright spot. Weekly corn export commitments now exceeding USDA's current forecast, increasing expectations that the department could raise its export estimate in next week's WASDE report. Now, soybeans ending mixed with August futures posting some modest gains, while new crop November beans slipped. Domestic soybean crush continues to provide support, although export sales remain a bit sluggish. Wheat futures also closing mixed, as traders balance lower U.S. acreage against improving harvest progress around the world. Outside markets mix, the dollar index weakened following the employment reports, while crude oil hovered near pre-conflict levels after giving back most of its recent geopolitical premium. Switching over to the livestock markets, spent much of the week looking for some kind of direction. Although the cattle markets ended with significant losses, lean hogs managed some modest gains. For the week, we had August live cattle falling more than $18 per hundredweight, while the October live cattle lost more than $6. August feeders dropped nearly $13 and continuing that sharp correction from recent record highs. Live cattle futures coming under some renewed pressure as the cash trade softened a bit. We had northern dressed cattle sold mostly at $4.03. That's down $5 from the previous week, while the southern live cattle traded around $2.55. That's down $3. The box beef values also weakened sharply, choice beef falling more than $4 and select losing over $2. Feeder cattle futures posted another difficult session yesterday. Spot August feeders losing more than $3 yesterday alone, finishing the week down nearly $13. Traders are going to be watching on Monday to see whether the week's holiday thin trade exaggerated the sell-off or marked the beginning of what could be a larger correction. Lean hog futures offered a bright spot. Nearby contracts recovered late in the week as traders covered short positions ahead of the holiday. Even with that rebound, market analysts are saying the cash fundamentals remaining soft, and additional pressure is possible next week as processing plants return from the holiday schedules. Cash hog prices declined yesterday. The national direct market average just over $95 per hundredweight, while pork cutout values posted a modest gain. Weather again front and center. Markets reopen next week. National Weather Service says some scattered thunderstorms possible today across parts of eastern North Dakota, western Minnesota, and northeast South Dakota. Some of those storms could produce hail and some strong winds. Looking ahead, temps are going to climb into the mid to upper 80s as corn moves into one of the most important stages of development. 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
2: 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In Tuesday's USDA acreage report, dry edible bean acreage was down 15% from last year. North Dakota with a big swing, dry bean acres down 135,000 from where we were last year. North Harvest Bean Growers Association Executive Director Mitch Coulter was not surprised by those numbers.
3: You know, originally some of our issues were a year ago. We started out with the tariffs, and that really turned off our international marketplace. And then it did shift to a restructuring of the whole food aid system within USDA. So that affected us both domestically and internationally. It takes a while to kind of get that back on the rails and doing the right thing. And we're starting to get there now, but that put us in a really overstocked position in a lot of our major classes of beans.
2: The decline in acres is reflected in the different classes of beans as well.
3: Yeah, you know, like our major classes of beans, you look at like pintos, for instance, we're probably off about 23-25%. Kidneys, both dark and light red kidneys, are off about the same. Blacks were a little bit less. They dropped just 5%, and that's really a popular class of bean right now, and that's maybe why it didn't drop quite as much. But we're really in an overstocked position with blacks, so I am a little surprised it wasn't down more than that. Navy beans is our one surprise that bumped up, and that really was based upon shortfall going into planting season. So that was really our only class of beans that was on the shorter side.
2: That's the Dry Bean Scene, brought to you by the Gowan Company, SRS Commodities, North Harvest Bean Growers Association, Heads Up Crop Protectants, and the Johnstown Bean Company.
0: Farm news on the Red River Farm Network. I'm Jamie Dickerman, along with Toby Nace and Chloe Wadd here this afternoon on this Friday, the day before Independence Day. Of course, we have no markets today. Reminder of that. Markets will open back up on Monday. National Weather Service says scattered thunderstorms could become strong to severe here this afternoon and evening. This is Grand Forks National Weather Service meteorologist Jennifer Ritterling.
4: Yes, mainly along and south of Highway 2 is looking like the best chances of seeing maybe an inch size hail, 60 mile an hour winds, with some development later on this afternoon and tonight. It's looking like, again, most of it's going to be kind of south of Highway 2, more towards, central and southern parts of the Red River Valley into by central Minnesota.
0: Severe weather threat is expected to diminish for tomorrow, although scattered showers and thunderstorms remain in the forecast.
4: Instability is not quite as great, winds aloft are not quite as supportive of anything severe, but there could be a few showers and thunderstorms to roll through and, bring some brief downpours and a little bit of lightning.
0: Temperatures will remain seasonably warm through the holiday weekend with highs in the lower 80s tomorrow before climbing into the mid to upper 80s on Sunday.
5: With rising temps across the U.S., the worry of heat stress on cattle has become a major issue. NDSU Livestock Extension Specialist Rachel Gibbs warns what heat can do to your cattle.
6: Heat stress in cattle occurs when THI, our temperature humidity index, gets within a severe range where those cattle are most susceptible. And so what that means is the heat load that they're experiencing from external factors like temperature and humidity and internal factors like metabolic heat production outweigh its ability to dissipate that heat effectively. And so what happens then is several different things, but when heat stress occurs, we have an increase in respiratory rate, an increase in rectal temperature, and that animal is really struggling to dissipate all of this extra heat that it's incurring.
5: If unmanaged, heat stress can kill your cattle, but luckily there are two easy resources to help your cattle survive the heat.
6: There's a number of different things that producers can do to prepare for it. Water is going to be the most important thing, right? Access to water is going to be critical during this time. Shade as well, and so if we can have shade available for those cow, whether they're on pasture or in confinement, that's going to really reduce that animal's exposure to those conditions. Outside of that, we want to just avoid extra management things. So handling transportation during these really hot peak times will help reduce that animal's stress load and hopefully allow them to recover faster from those experiences.
5: Gibbs recommends producers to join the North Dakota Ag Weather Network, which has a cattle comfort index to show the conditions your cattle are facing up to 48 hours ahead of time.
7: Summer temperatures are creating favorable conditions for harmful blue-green algae in livestock water sources. Jake Galbraith with NDSU Extension says hot weather and excess nutrients can quickly trigger toxic algae blooms.
8: Is, you know, what we call blue-green algae or cyanobacteria is that when we get into these hot summer months, we can see concentration of nutrients in some of our bodies of water, whether those are sloughs, lakes, ponds, stock ponds, things like that. And if we get enough concentration, sometimes we can see an overgrowth of these algae. And these algae, they can also, certain species will produce what are called cyanotoxins, which can have really negative impacts on our livestock, as well as, you know, potentially be a threat to human health as well.
7: Galbraith says producers who suspect harmful algae should avoid the water source and check the North Dakota Department of Environmental Quality's harmful algae bloom map for reported outbreaks. He warns livestock can't be exposed to dangerous toxin levels in just minutes after drinking contaminated water.
8: The problem we face with this is that we don't usually see the actual clinical symptoms in our livestock because it can come on so quickly. Sometimes it can only be as little as 5 minutes after drinking that water when these animals will start to show clinical symptoms, and potentially they could succumb to them and pass away, you know, within 30 or 60 minutes in some cases. So usually the first sign that we see is actual dead animals around a water body, and then we investigate that water body, see evidence of that algae overgrowth, and then perform testing to determine if that was the cause.
0: President Donald Trump renewing his push for lower interest rates, saying new Federal Reserve Chairman Kevin Warsh faces a hostile board but must make his own decisions on monetary policy. Trump also says he intends to continue efforts to remove Federal Reserve Governor Lisa Cook, despite a recent Supreme Court ruling limiting his authority to do so, saying he plans to pursue the issue through the courts.
5: The U.S.-Mexico-Canada agreement remains in place after the Trump administration declined to renew the trade pact under its current terms. Negotiations will continue while the agreement stays in effect through 2036, providing stability for agricultural trade. Canadian Prime Minister Mark Carney says the agreement continues to work for most exports as talks move forward.
9: The underlying structure has been preserved. It continues to operate for 85% of our exports. It will remain in place for the next decade. But there are specific things that we can work together on.
5: The Trump administration says it wants to address trade concerns and reduce U.S. trade deficits with Canada and Mexico. Political analyst Scott Reed says the decision ushers in a new era of ongoing trade negotiations.
10: Because it was anticipated, it feels less traumatic. However, this is the most traumatic change since 1989, when free trade between Canada and the United States came into force. We now move into an almost perpetual state of negotiation, discussion, and sometimes skirmish.
5: The U.S. Trade Representative Jameson Greer says negotiations will continue as the administration seeks updates to the agreement while preserving North American trade.
7: The USDA's new $500 million fields program represents a major shift in federal fertilization policy. Instead of spreading smaller grants across dozens of projects, the Trump administration plans to award larger grants to shovel-ready facilities that can quickly expand domestic production of key crop nutrients. This is the Red River Farm Network.
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0: Farm news on the Red River Farm Network. U.S. ethanol production reaching its highest level in more than 2 months last week, providing another boost for corn demand. The latest Energy Information Administration report showing production climbing to 1.117 million barrels per day, led by stronger output in the Midwest. Ethanol inventories also increased as the industry heads into the peak summer driving season, where fuel demand is expected to remain strong.
5: Class 1 railroad fuel surcharges are at an all-time record high. The average rate is 61 cents per mile, which is a 2-cent increase from last month. The previous record was set in September of 2008. The record fuel surcharges are due to the rise in diesel fuel prices since the U.S.-Iran conflict began in late February.
7: The Sox Center hay auction had one of its many hay sale yesterday. The Scott Trudowski with Legacy Auction Company in Sox Center, Minnesota, says it went very well.
13: We had just over 100 loads on the sale here of hay and straw, mostly hay. There was just about 7 loads of straw. Really good market for the straw. On the hay, prime dairy hay, up to $240 a ton. A lot of that really good stuff, either side of 200. The middle grade alfalfa, if it's a little bit coarser, kind of 130 to 170 bucks a ton. And if you got to the grass or meadow or hay, anything kind of brought 80 bucks to 120, but pretty much about every load was over $100 a ton. So there was a strong demand, good crowd, and a lot better market than I thought we were going to have, but nothing wrong with that either. So there's a good demand to buy hay for sure.
7: With hay prices in the higher ranges, Trudowski says the farmers and ranchers are using older hay and other supplements to lower these hay prices.
13: Yeah, I would say a little bit of that. And there's, you know, a lot of other rations they can use, you know, as far as beet pulp, wet cake, all that kind of stuff. Around us, there's some guys getting potatoes, french fries, that deal, where they can mix that in the ration to help keep the hay price cheap. But yeah, there was a couple bigger outfits that come in yesterday, and one particular guy bought the very highest priced load and the very cheapest load. So he kind of just makes a blender of it and makes it what it wants to for feed value, and then he's got his ration the way he wants it. You know what I mean?
7: The Sox Center's next hay auction will be the first Thursday of August.
0: National Corn Growers Association releasing its new strategy to build demand for American corn. Three areas were cited as high growth opportunities: the use of corn-based ethanol in the global maritime market, sustainable aviation fuel, and bio-based manufacturing. The NCGA report said these markets largely untapped for corn growers right now.
5: The American Soybean Association is praising the EPA's approval of new crop protection technologies, calling the move a win for soybean farmers. ASA says the new tools will help producers better manage weeds and pests, protect yields, and support regenerative farming practices. The group is encouraged the agency to continue approving science-based innovations that keep the U.S. soybean growers competitive and productive.
7: The Environmental Protection Agency has launched a $30 million National Innovation Challenge. The goal is to support practical, cost-effective alternatives to conventional crop desiccation. The EPA statement said the effort supports the Trump administration's effort to protect human health and expand the Make America Healthy Again movement.
0: Sales of medically important antibiotics for use in U.S. livestock has increased nearly 16% in 2024, and that marks the largest annual jump since 2017. FDA data showing swine accounting for 43% of antibiotic sales, followed by cattle at 41%, while antibiotic use in chickens climbing 79% from a year earlier. The Environmental Working Group says the increase far outpaced growth in meat production and is renewing concerns about the development of antibiotic-resistant bacteria.
5: Families are firing up the grill this Independence Day may notice that they're spending a little more. The latest survey from the American Farm Bureau Federation puts the average cost of a 4th of July cookout for 10 people at $73.82. Up about 4% from last year and the highest since the survey began. Ground beef, pork chops, and strawberries saw some of the biggest price increases, driven by tighter cow supplies, weather changes, and higher production costs. Even so, Farmer Bureau says Americans continue to spend a smaller share of their disposable income on food than consumers in many other countries. This is the Red River Farm Network.
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19: 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The bison population is making a big comeback, and a Minnesota farm celebrates 150 years of growing.
20: Some scattered showers and a few thunderstorms will be impacting the eastern parts of the Dakotas and Minnesota as we go forward through the night tonight. And we'll likely see some of those continuing through the morning tomorrow, hopefully ending by tomorrow afternoon. I'm meteorologist Drew Lerner for the Red River Farm Network. The atmosphere has changed a little bit from this morning's forecast. It looks as though the precipitation as we go forward through the afternoon and evening today is not likely to be very well organized, and it no longer looks like we'll be looking at any serious volume of rainfall for this period. But overnight tonight, a little bit more organization will take place to some of the showers and thunderstorms in eastern parts of North Dakota and northeastern South Dakota, and these will move on over into Minnesota as we get into the morning tomorrow. The precipitation will then be a little bit slow and stopping. It looks like into the afternoon we're still going to have some showers and storms occurring from eastern North Dakota into west central and some northwestern Minnesota locations. A few other showers will be possible, but they should be brief and light. We're not looking for any high volumes of soaking rain for a big part of the region, but some of these storms that are not moving very quickly during that time period will end up producing some heavy rain. It looks like maybe the Fargo area and some surrounding areas may be included in that. It's a little early to get that locked into place, but that's the way it looks at the moment. So how much rain are we talking about? Well, for the most part, we'll see about a tenth of an inch to three quarters of an inch in general. But I cannot rule out the potential for a few counties and parts of counties to come up with some 1 to 2 inch plus amounts of rain. And at the moment, it looks like some of that heaviest precipitation will be right along the Red River, the Red River Valley area, I suppose, from central portions of North Dakota into northeastern South Dakota, including the western parts of Minnesota as well. And we'll look for the precipitation to wind down as we get to the second half of the weekend. Hopefully, we can shut off the precipitation Saturday evening, and we can all enjoy some fireworks and celebrate the 250th anniversary. But it looks as though it may be a struggle to shut off all the rain for the entire period. Now, as we go into Sunday, the weather is expected to be more stable, and we will likely see dry conditions. There could still be a spit and spat of moisture, but I don't think we'll see much other precipitation until we get into Monday, and probably Monday night into Tuesday will be the next opportunity for rain. Our temperatures will frequently be in the 80s over the next few days. A few lower 90s will be possible on the drier afternoons, and there might be a spot or two that struggle to get above 80 just simply because of cloud cover and a few showers. Nighttime lows will be mostly in the 60s. For the Red River Farm Network, I'm meteorologist Drew Lerner.
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0: Welcome to Inside Agriculture on the Red River Farm Network. On Fridays, of course, we get to find out what's on the cover of this week's Ag Week. We're joined by Michael Johnson from Ag Week. And Michael, tell us about what's on the cover this week.
25: This week's Ag Week cover story is all about veterans and their work in agriculture. We actually have a few stories all coming together as part of the cover this week. One is by Emily Beal, and Emily spoke with a veteran group in Brainerd, Minnesota, about the place they've created to help veterans get their lives in order by spending some time working at an active farm called Veteran Valor Farm. And if you're a veteran or know a veteran who's dealing with homelessness or struggling with employment, this offers a place where they can come to work, learn employment skills, and get help getting a place of their own. Ariana Schumacher also wrote about a unique national label that veteran farmers can use on their product to let consumers know that it was raised by veterans. That label is called Homegrown by Heroes, and it's becoming a popular way for veterans to promote their products. Also part of the cover, we share some interesting facts about the number of veterans involved in agriculture in this country and that impact that that has had. For example, did you know that the U.S. Department of Agriculture data showed that census counted 305,753 producers who had served or were serving in the military. You can find out more about these stories and the people that helped shape them in this week's Ag Week, as well as by checking out this week's Ag Week TV show.
0: Thanks, Michael. Looking forward to reading it in this week's Ag Week. As Americans celebrate Independence Day, the National Farmers Union says family farmers are taking home just 11.8 cents of every food dollar consumers spend. NFU says rising bankruptcies, record debts, and high input costs continue to squeeze farm finances, while consolidation in the food supply chain is leaving producers with a shrinking share of the grocery dollar. Again, markets are closed today for the Independence Day holiday. Markets will resume trade on Monday. So from all of us here at the Red River Farm Network, have a safe and enjoyable Independence Day.
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6: For KBRFradio.com News, I'm News Director Derek Sidian. Heading into the 4th of July weekend, crews working on the Highway 210 I-94 interchange reconstruction project remain on track for completion by November. Emma Olson, MnDOT Public Affairs Coordinator for District 4, says crews are getting closer to paving on Highway 210.
8: So on the west side of the bridge, they are, you know, still finishing up kind of getting the grading done. That's, again, it's a lot of dirt work. And so the rain, of course, impacts that, impacts, you know, how that compaction is going and all of those things. And so that's going to affect, you know, when that paving is going to happen. More than likely, we're probably going to see that as early as the week of July 13th.
6: Olson says that the week of July 13th will also be when head-to-head traffic on I-94 is going to switch over to the other side, and crews will set the beams over the eastbound lane, with the hope that the bridge deck will be poured toward the end of July. Crews will not be working today and will be back to work on Monday. Olson reminds drivers that even though crews are not present, you must remain cautious when going through a work zone. News updates on the Highway 210 I-94 Interchange Reconstruction Project are powered by Falls Laundromat and Vector Windows. Otter Tail County Commissioners and leadership staff traveled the western side of the county on a recent tour designed to connect county leadership with the communities, projects, and people they serve. The group made many stops across the county, with a dedicated stop in Vergas to hear directly from city leaders. The tour, organized to highlight the county's economic growth and community investment team's work, covered ground from Fergus Falls to Pelican Rapids and into the Vergas and Dent areas. The tour's highlight stop was in the city of Vergas. City leaders shared updates on housing development projects that have added units to a tight local market, progress from downtown businesses that have opened or expanded in recent years, and a community-led effort to identify sustainable childcare solutions for area families and employers. Commissioner Wayne Johnson commented, quote, "What's happening in Vergas is an example of what's possible when a small community decides to invest in itself. It all points to a city that is building for the long term. Otter Tail County wants to be a partner in that work." End quote. District 5 Commissioner Sean Sullivan says these tours give county leaders a real look at what's working and what still needs attention. The White Earth Nation and the U.S. Fish and Wildlife Service have signed a new multi-year agreement to expand conservation efforts at Tamarack National Wildlife Refuge. The partnership will combine tribal knowledge with refuge management to improve wild rice habitat, forests, and wildlife conservation. Officials say hunting, fishing, and other public access at the refuge will remain unchanged, while visitors may see more White Earth Nation staff working alongside refuge employees. University of Minnesota researchers have created what they say is the world's first synthetic cell capable of growing, copying its DNA, and dividing using only non-living chemical components. The breakthrough, called Spud Cell, could one day help scientists develop cleaner ways to produce medicines, fuels, and other materials. Lead researcher Kate Adamola says the technology is still in its early stages, but proves the concept is possible. Before you light the fuse this 4th of July, the state fire marshal wants Minnesotans to remember that only non-explosive novelty fireworks are legal in the state. Dan Cryer.
9: They are fireworks that stay on the ground. They might emit some sparks, but the simplest thing is if it shoots up in the air or it goes boom, that's illegal in Minnesota.
6: Cryer says fireworks send an average of about 75 Minnesotans to the hospital each year, with nearly half of those injured under the age of 20. For KBRFradio.com News, I'm Derek Sidian. 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
10: Here's your forecast on News Talk 1250 KBRF as we go through today, Friday, 85 for our high. Going to be partly sunny, a slight chance of some thunderstorms as we go through it today, tonight, and then Saturday and Saturday night as well. 66 for Friday night's low, 81 for the 4th of July. We'll hit 63 for the 4th of July night. And then 84, mostly sunny for Sunday. At your forecast on News Talk 1250 KBRF.
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27: 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It is Friday. That means a countdown. 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
27: All right. Obviously, a lot of debate talk today.
31: Best for the women of America, unless you want to.
27: Yeah. We got a countdown to do. We got the 4th of July coming up. David said, you know, yesterday. How about songs with free or freedom in the title?
32: Oh, yeah. If we waited a few hours, we could have done songs with train wreck in the title.
27: We could have done train songs, that's true.
32: Right.
27: Maybe that's coming next. We'll see.
32: Yeah, you might, yeah.
27: We'll see. But as we put the countdown together, as we do every time, we consider how big a hit or how iconic is the song. Does it stand the test of time? And then how much do you personally like it? Put it all together. And this is a really solid 5. Like, a lot of times, not perfect.
33: No.
27: You know, because you have 3 distinct opinions coming into this. So it might be a little jacked up, but still fun. Yeah. Is that safe to say?
32: Pretty good list.
33: Then number 5. I don't know about number 5.
32: Oh, number 5 is a great song.
33: No, it's not. Yeah, anyway.
32: I think it is.
27: Not a test of timer either, to be honest.
32: In my house, it is.
27: Well, yes. Yeah, I'm sure it is.
34: I don't know.
27: It made no sense to me either, like that. I don't know. Who's up first today, David?
33: Well, let's talk to Mary in Delaware. Hey, Mary.
35: Hey, guys. Happy Friday.
27: Happy Friday, Mary. Thanks for checking in.
35: Well, it's always good to check in. So today I thought of a couple good ones, but I'm going to go with Freebird by Lynyrd Skynyrd.
27: She thought of a couple.
32: Yep.
27: But Mary knows, okay?
32: Yep.
27: This is probably number 1. I want the walk-off. I want the victory because Mary's a winner.
12: Number 1.

0: I still love it.
1: Oh, yeah.
0: And the live version there. I love it. Oh, and my old buddy Damon Johnson plays that slide part now in Skinner, which is really cool.
1: Yes, he does.
0: Oh, that's so good, man. I really thought for a second when we were voting on this that it may not make number one. I thought the number two might end up number one.
1: Yeah.
0: What was your number one, David?
1: Freebird.
0: It was, okay.
1: Mine too.
0: All right. Because we've had that discussion before.
1: Yeah.
0: Because sometimes the iconic songs you can get burned out on.
2: Yeah.
0: So I thought maybe you guys would have number two actually at number one.
2: But I don't hear number one enough anymore.
0: To be burned out?
2: Yeah, to be totally. I was totally burned out on it for a long time, though.
0: Yeah, and I love the live version. Okay, we got to move on. Who's next?
3: We got David in Michigan. Hey, David.
4: Hey. Greetings from the land of Whitmer, who could be a presidential contender.
3: Yeah, she get her.
2: Could be. Right? Could be her, yeah.
4: We'd be happy to leave, you know, hand her off. But
2: you don't want to do
4: whatever.
2: That to the rest of America, do you?
4: No, I don't.
2: Okay, yeah.
4: So, how about this? How about I'm Free by The Who?
0: Yes. Well, that's a test of timer. There's no doubt about that.
2: You think so?
0: We played it for a long time when you're talking about classic rock radio.
2: Yeah.
0: Yes, we did for a long time. And you know I'm stalling right now because I'm trying to find it.

0: Saw him do that live in concert.
1: Yep.
0: Yeah, Busch Stadium, 1989.
1: Yes. Saw him do it too, not there.
0: However, never did see Roger Daltrey do his solo song live.
2: Can't you hear me say?
1: Is that from the sticker?
0: Solo record.
1: Yeah.
0: I haven't heard that in a long time. I like that song. That's good to hear again.
1: He had a hit off that record.
0: Yeah.
1: Without Your Love, that was it.
0: That was bigger, I thought.
1: Without Your Love is a big top 40 record.
0: Oh, okay.
1: Yeah.
0: I didn't listen to that. Sorry.
1: No, I know you didn't.
0: All right, who's next?

0: just sounds a lot better and works, you know what I mean?
1: Yeah, you just gotta. Good luck with that, man. Usually the community will side for you there, Johnny. Yeah.
0: I'm just trying to be inclusive, man. Yeah.
2: Right, man.
0: And whatnot. But anyway, I feel like they're always trying to take away, you know, our freedom, man. Like, freedom by George Michael, man.
1: Oh, yeah, the George Michael. You played that one at Top 40, too.
3: Oh, yeah. That'll

0: Did you like playing that song?
1: I didn't hate it.
0: Okay.
1: I didn't hate this song.
0: All right.
1: Of all the George Michael songs.
0: What was your favorite George Michael, if you had to pick one?
1: It could be that one, actually. Or Faith was pretty good, too.
0: Yeah. Kissing a Fool? No?
1: I didn't like that one.
0: All right,
1: I didn't like Father Figure either.
0: Okay. All right. So, Free or Freedom songs for the Friday Five. Who's next, David?
2: Let's talk to Brian in Portland. Hey, Brian.
3: Aloha Friday, gentlemen.
0: Aloha, Brian.
3: Hey, I think you guys should have an honorary Mark Lee Van Camp and Robbins version of the Burger King crown for Mary and all her number one hit-off picks.
0: Yeah, no kidding. Yeah, no
3: kidding. Oh, she is, I'm not even going to compete anymore. I love her. She's great.
0: Yep.
3: Hey, has anybody reached out to Carmen Sandiego to see where in the world Diddy is? Is he still on the run? I'm not not really sure where all that's at now. Tom DeLonge, has he reached any new information on his breaking UFO discoveries lately?
1: Not that I'm aware of. Yeah. Yeah, he might be with Diddy somewhere.
0: It could be.
3: Yeah, probably. Yeah. Blink-182 fans aren't hurting on that. So, not since Uncle Milty dressed in drag in a video pushing the boundaries, I'm going to go with Queen, I Want to Break Free.
0: Oh, yeah. 1, 2,

0: He had an ear for this kind of stuff. But the video was what killed him. They were all in drag on the video.
1: Yeah. I was way lost on Queen by this time. Yeah. I was done with Hot Space.
2: Yeah. It's the most generic sounding pop rock song. It's just, it reminds me of something that would come pre-programmed on a Casio keyboard.
0: Yeah,
1: I can hear that.
0: It's got a Casio feel to it. Yeah, I agree with that.
1: Didn't you like Radio Gaga?
0: I did like Radio Gaga.
1: Oh, gosh, what garbage. That was big in the UK, too. Ugh.
0: How do you feel about Radio Gaga, David?
2: I'm not a fan.
0: Okay, thank you.
1: Yeah. Yeah, it's like people forget, in the United States, by the time that was around, they were done here.
0: Yeah, they worked that thing like crazy. I think it only got the mid-20s here in the U.S., but...
1: All right, it's free or freedom songs for the Friday Five. We're still looking for number 2, 3, 4, and 5.
0: Wow.
1: Who's next, David?
2: Let's talk to Woody in Vancouver. Hey, Woody.
3: Hey, guys. Love your show. David, Mrs. Woody and I were betting the over-under on how long your Josetta Stone functioned until it started smoking last night.
2: Oh, it was.
3: My bet was over 6 minutes. She was under. You got to tell us who won.
2: I think Mrs. Woody won that one. I mean, my Josetta Stone machine started looking like Keith Richards in like 1978 after like 2 minutes.
0: It was smoking.
2: Yes.
3: All right, I'll tell her. My song, Tom Petty, Free Fallin'.
0: Yep.
1: Okay. Number 2. Okay, it's a big hit. A multi-format smash, as they would say. Test the timer. You love Tom Petty.
0: Yep.
1: I thought it would be like a score of 30 for you, and that would be your number 1.
0: I couldn't.
1: You had a number 3.
0: Yeah, I did, because number 2 I thought was bigger, but I also didn't want to be accused of being a homer, so.
1: Oh, I love Tom Petty. Live with fear. Of what others think.
0: Of what you're going to...
1: Instead of doing what's right. That's great.
0: Lay waste to me here on the radio.
1: We're doing songs with Free Your Freedom for the 4th of July. And about fighting for freedom. And you're a little afraid of what people might think about being a homer.
0: You might think, yes.
1: Dude!
2: Comrade Robbins now.
1: That deserved more than number 3. As far as test of time.
0: Well, I'm glad you guys brought it up to number 2. That's good.
1: Wow.

0: Man, how could you do Tom Petty like that?
1: I love Tom Petty, you know that.
0: I know, but it didn't show.
1: I know.
0: You have a weird way of showing your love, Scott. That's all I'm saying.
1: Man. If I had to do all over again, which I don't, I'm like Joe Biden. I had to throw it out there, and it's gone now. Nothing I could do.
0: Songs with Free Your Freedom in the title. Still looking for 3, 4, and 5, and got some great honorable mentions to get to. All right, the number 1-888-485-MVCR, and we'll wrap it up in a few.

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10: 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We know these foliar diseases can quickly take hold of a crop if those conditions are right. Talk to me about Forcevo fungicide. Why is that a strong option?
11: We're really excited. This is the first season that we will have Forcevo fungicide. And Forcevo really provides growers a powerful tool to help control those key diseases and protect the crop. It's built on three powerful modes of action. So it's giving that grower that confidence they'll have, you know, control over key diseases like the tarsus spot, southern rust, gray leaf spot, northern corn leaf blight, really being the corn focus, and for SIVO also being really strong with frog eye leaf spot. With that protection, in addition to what we say our novel SDHI, it has residual up to 30 days. So that really gives growers some extra protection on the back end through those critical growth stages that most competitive fungicides don't have. Farmers should definitely work with their local Corteva rep. In addition, they can also visit corteva.com/fungicide facts for more information on Forceva fungicide from Corteva AgriScience.
12: A lot of stuff going on today, and of course, more from the debate last night. We're wrapping up our Friday Five, which today, with the 4th of July coming up, songs with Free or Freedom in the title. And that's your number one. Skinner, Freebird, Free Fall from Tom Petty at number two. We're looking for number three, four, and five.
13: Wow.
12: Had some great honorable mentions, too. Again, the number 1-888-485-MVCR. And who's up next, David?
13: We got Ron calling in from Oregon. Hey, Ron.
14: Good, happy Friday, gentlemen.
12: And to you, Ron.
14: Well, just like President Trump last night did a Rocky Balboa on President Biden, and he knocked him out with a Philadelphia Freedom.
12: There you go.
15: Number three.
12: That's what you had at number two, Scott, ahead of Tom Petty. It's a tested timer. It went away for a while and then came back. But I can see you enjoy this song.
13: Good song.
12: You're bopping right now.
13: It's in my top three Elton John songs.
12: Wow. Yeah, that'll be played all over the place on the 4th of July, too. Yeah, that was a good Rocky Balboa reference there.
13: I thought the same thing. I thought Mick was going to come out and stop it last night.
12: Yeah, no problem. Well, Biden needed some help.
13: Yeah.
12: You know, like a Mama Said Knock You Out kind of vibe.
16: LLJ Cool J.
12: He tried. Anyway, all right, back to the countdown. Who's next?
13: We got BB John in Wisconsin.
17: Hey, fellas.
13: Hey, how's it
17: How
13: going?
17: How are you guys? Good. Hey, right. I got some breaking news.
12: All right.
17: I just interviewed two of the cannibals that ate Joe Biden's uncle.
13: Awesome.
17: Mugambi and Magumba both told me one started out at the head and the other one started out at the feet. Yeah. Magumba says, hey, how you doing? Mugambi says, hey, I'm having a ball.
13: Yep.
17: Slow down, you're eating too fast.
12: See? This is why we can't have nice things. Rats is dying over there.
17: Slow down. All right. How about Paul McCartney, Freedom?
12: Oh, yeah, man. You have it, David?
13: I don't know the song. Oh, I bet you'll recognize it when...

0: not the best known McCartney work.
1: No.
0: But not terrible.
2: No, not at all.
0: All right, who's next?
1: Who do we have? Kristen in Washington. Hey, Kristen.
3: Yes, hi.
0: Hi, Kristen.
3: From Southwest Washington.
0: Well, thank you so much for checking in.
2: Yeah, what you got?
3: Well, Born Free by Kid Rock.
0: Oh, yeah. You are so awesome. You made our week. Our meaning, David and I.

0: What do you have against Kid Rock, Scott?
1: I don't. I like Kid Rock.
0: You ever crank this?
1: It's on one of my playlists.
0: This was one of those songs on the last family road trip, and everybody got to pick a song. I don't know why. I was like, I just want to hear Corn Free from Kid Rock right now. Because I love this country. Burst into tears.
2: Still
0: no, it's a great song.
2: Damn it.
0: Yep. All right, who's next?
3: We got John in Connecticut. Hey, John.
4: Hey, happy post-debate day, thank God.
0: Thanks, John. You too.
5: No kidding.
4: Yeah. Leave it to Mary for knowing that 48 years ago, also in Atlanta, when Gary Washington bounded off the stage after playing Freebird, Dale Krantz came up to him and congratulated him for playing all the notes and playing them right.
0: Great take, John.
5: Good one. Yep.
4: He gets a participation trophy. So keeping the debate theme, when President Biden pivoted from abortion to immigration, what did Donald J. Trump get? He got a free ride by Edgar Winter.
5: There you go.
0: Yes. Number four. Who sang this, Scott? I can't remember.
5: Dan Harmon. Do you know who played guitar?
0: Yes, I do. Go ahead.
5: Ronnie Montrose.
0: Because every time that song comes on, you know who sings this? The great Dan Harmon.
5: The great Dan Harmon. The late great Dan Harmon.
0: Yes. Oh, yeah. And by the way, our number five was a Robbins pick.
6: Number five.
0: Michael McDonald. This is the Markley Van Camp and Robin Show. Biggest story of the day, David?
6: Number five.
5: I love this. Yeah. I'm not going to say anything mean, because after all, it is Pride Month. I don't know what that means.
0: Holy smokes, man.
5: Actually, I'm reading his biography right now, so I'm listening to a lot of Doobie Brothers stuff.
0: Okay. That was Solo.
5: And Michael McDonald's his biography. Yes, yeah, everything. Or autobiography.
0: Do you remember the movie that was from?
5: Oh, shoot.
0: You got 15 seconds. I got $5 if you can name it.
5: Risky something.
0: What?
5: Know. Risky's? No. No, I don't know.
0: Time's running out.
5: I'm sorry. I forgot.
0: $10. Running Scared, right?
5: That's it. Running Scared.
0: That's Billy
5: right.
0: Crystal?
5: Yeah, you're right.
0: All right. We got more debate stuff to get to. The Robin's Trifecta all the way right here.

0: KSRA News, I'm Bob Agnew in Washington. The nation's capital preparing for an historic 4th of July as the nation celebrates 250 years of American independence. Thousands expected to gather on the National Mall for a day of patriotic festivities, including military flyovers, live entertainment, fireworks, and a Freedom 250 celebration featuring remarks from President Trump. That will be tomorrow on the 4th of July. Tonight, the president heading to South Dakota, where he'll attend a fireworks celebration at Mount Rushmore. A three-armed spacecraft has rocketed into orbit to rescue a NASA telescope that's in danger of crashing back to Earth. Northrop Grumman launched its Catalyst Space Technologies Link spacecraft from the Marshall Islands in the Pacific. The Pegasus rocket blasted off from the belly of a modified airplane, putting Link on course to reach and capture NASA's Swift Observatory in about a month. This is SRN News.
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2: Here's your forecast on News Talk 1250 KBRF as we go through today, Friday, 85 for our high. Going to be partly sunny, a slight chance of some thunderstorms as we go through it today, tonight, and then a Saturday and Saturday night as well. 66 for Friday night's low, 81 for the 4th of July. We'll hit 63 for the 4th of July night, and then 84, mostly sunny, for Sunday. At your forecast on News Talk 1250 KBRF.
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6: 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We'll be in the Bronx as the Twins take on the skidding Yankees. 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

0: the Markley, Van Camp, and Robbins Show. Jamie Markley, David Van Camp, Scott Robbins. Got the Robbins trifecta coming up in just a few. News update, David Van Camp.
1: Well, this is kind of interesting. That Chevalier lady, Daria Lisa Avila Chevalier in New York, the communist, and don't call her a communist. Well, some tweets were unearthed by CNN's Andrew Kaczynski.
0: More?
1: Some more. Praising Karl Marx as an essential must-read, complained public libraries didn't have enough books by Lenin and other Marxist leaders, and was upset that a bookstore's banned books display did not include the complete works of, well, J.V. Stalin. She also, showed affection for a lot of communist leaders. One archived tweet from 2020 quoted Assata Shakur. This is a former Black Liberation Army member who, in 1977, was convicted for murdering a New Jersey state trooper. She wound up escaping and fleeing to Cuba. In the quote, Shakur said that she preferred Ho Chi Minh, Kim Il-sung, Che Guevara, or Fidel Castro before studying Marx and Lenin because the two white dudes had made contributions to revolutionary struggle that were too great to be ignored. The latest batch, though, of unearthed tweets comes after previous deleted posts showed her describing the U.S. flag as a napkin. Wipe her hands.
0: Okay.
1: Yeah. Why do you call them anti-American communists? Well, see, because they're anti-American communists.
0: Yeah.
1: Pretty simple.
0: Just accurate.
1: You know, if they played basketball every day, I'd call them basketball players.
0: Yes, you would.
2: She could be going to Congress and probably will be going to Congress.
1: Yes.
0: Yep.
2: Wow.
0: Speaking of the flag, you hear what happened in the town of Newbury, Massachusetts? This is where residents say they were warned that flying flags on their own properties could violate endangered species laws.
2: Hmm.
0: Plum Island homeowners received a notice from the town of Newbury warning that it had become aware of the use of devices and materials intended to deter protected shorebirds from using local beach and dune systems. Letter listed Mylar streamers, flags, and reflective materials as examples of such devices. And their residents are like, we can't fly flags on our own property? Because of the endangered birds? Are you joking?
1: In honor of America's 250th birthday, they should all fly flags. Up yours, government.
2: Do birds crash into the flags?
0: I don't know.
2: Is that the problem? I've never seen that happen.
0: But in the letter, it said noncompliance may result in state or federal enforcement actions, and thus the town urges residents to comply with applicable state and federal wildlife protection laws.
2: Wow.
0: Okay.
2: It's going to mess up a lot of car dealerships who had the big inflatable guy out there in their
0: You got to watch out for that.
2: Parking lot for the big 4th of the July weekend, yeah.
0: Yeah, so yeah, different residents there were speaking with Fox saying, I don't understand it.
2: That's crazy.
0: Now, the town administrator said the town is not in any way attempting to interfere with the property owner's rights to use their property or to restrict their use of their property for ordinary and patriotic purposes.
2: Huh.
0: They're just trying to spread the word about protecting endangered species.
2: Hmm.
0: That's not what it sounded like to a whole lot of the people there. So we'll see where that one goes.
2: Wow.
0: Now, it's a different situation where, like in Utah, where they have said, and the governor had said, okay, because of the wildfires and the threat, can't do fireworks.
1: Yeah. They understand.
2: Well, I can understand that.
0: That you understand.
2: Yeah.
1: But with this one, I think they should have, like, the Plum Island Bird Massacre.
2: Yeah.
0: Oh, you'll have all the bird people going absolutely nuts then, David. They will not have it. Oh, my gosh.
2: You think they fly into the flag and just kind of bounce off of it.
1: Yeah.
0: Yeah, like it wouldn't.
2: Like it wouldn't kill them.
0: It's not like going into glass.
2: Oh, no. Right.
1: I mean, I was just at the beach over the weekend, and people were flying kites because it was really windy.
0: Yeah.
1: And, birds seem to have the ability to avoid those things in the sky.
0: They're pretty quick.
1: Yeah.
0: Meanwhile, in Los Angeles, world naked bike ride, you know. You've got to have the nude cyclists out there. One guy, not a fan, he got his BB gun out.
2: Uh-oh.
0: Started taking target practice. Ooh. Can't do that. No, that's against the law. That makes the news, you know.
3: Very dangerous. Charges after allegedly shooting two people with a BB gun at a naked bike riding event in downtown L.A.
0: You're laughing, David.
1: I am. I'm not condoning, but I understand.
0: It's like, why do we need this? You know what's shocking as I'm seeing part of the video that's all pixelated? Mostly dudes.
1: Yeah.
2: It usually is.
0: Of course it is.
2: And the guy, I mean, you know, I'm hoping they weren't standing up pedaling when the guy was shooting BBs at them.
0: Well, wouldn't you? You'd be scared.
1: Well.
0: No, you'd be sitting. You'd be protected.
1: A lot of those guys, it's too small of a target.
0: Oh, boy, here we go.
3: Around 11 this morning near the intersection of Temple Street and North Alameda Street, police say a male suspect dressed in all black and riding a scooter fired the BB gun at the nude cyclist. Two victims were treated for lacerations at the scene. The suspect will be charged with assault of a deadly weapon, and more charges are pending.
1: A deadly weapon?
0: BB gun's a deadly weapon?
1: Dang.
0: To whom? I mean, you can put an eye out. We all know that. But deadly?
2: You heard if it hit you, I guess.
1: We used to have the pellet gun wars. My cousin.
0: I know.
1: Should have been charged. Assault with a deadly weapon.
0: My brother and I had the game. You got to make it from one tree to the other. It's open fire. How quick are you? Didn't realize that was a deadly weapon.
2: It is.
0: Hmm.
2: Now you know.
0: Well, it is L.A.
2: Yeah.
0: All right. You ready for your big three,
2: yeah,
0: Scotty?
2: Let's go.
0: All right, let's do it.
4: Are you ready?
5: One, two,
4: it's the three most important news stories of the day.
6: I hit the trifecta.
4: Well, at least according to Scott Robbins. It's the trifecta on the Markley, Van Camp, and Robbins Show.
0: Every day about this time, Scott Robbins' top three stories, helped by his hero.
7: I'm Casey Kasem.
2: Well, it's good to see you on a Monday. I don't know what you did all weekend, but I don't know. It sounded like a good time.
7: Yeah. I'm ready.
2: Tried calling him. He didn't even pick up.
7: Three.
2: Yep.
0: He's busy.
1: Number three, Trump is hopping mad about the Save America Act.
2: Yeah, Trump is wrapping up the pressure now in the Senate to pass the Save America Act, particularly after the Supreme Court decided to deliver a big blow in the mail-in ballots, right? 47 even calls out Rhino holdouts by name. He's like, I need Murkowski, Collins, Cassidy, McConnell. No more excuses! Done with you! All caps. So there's only one reason to oppose, and that is cheating. All caps, exclamation point. Now, in light of the laws, says the Supreme Court today, of course, concerning the Voters' Rights Act. Here's the deal, by the way, just in case you were wondering. The Save America Act, which is, here's what it does. All voters must show photo ID identification. Reasonable. All voters must show proof of citizenship. Not unreasonable. No mail-in ballots except for illness, disability, military deployment, or travel. That's it. That's it. End of story.
0: But what if you just got married and your name changed? And it's all the same excuses, isn't
2: it? Over and over again.
0: Yeah.
2: None of that makes any sense. So the pressure is on, man. We'll see how many of these people flip.
0: We'll see. You both have predicted it ain't going to happen.
1: No, it's not going to happen. And right now, Susan Collins is not going to do it.
2: Yeah, I don't think she will either.
1: There's no way. And I understand it from her perspective, because she's running in a competitive race against that Nazi nut, Graham Plattner.
2: Yeah.
1: And then if she votes for this, then Plattner gets to say, she's trying to steal people's votes.
2: What's Mitch's problem?
0: You know, I understand all that. Sometimes I just want to say, just do the right freaking thing.
2: Yeah, that's it, right? Yeah.
0: Don't worry about the consequences. Just do what's right.
2: And by the way, as we've discussed on this show many, many times, there is very little in this country that 80% of us agree with.
0: True.
2: And that's this voting act.
0: Yes.
2: People want this.
0: Well, not so much the voting act. They agree with photo ID to vote.
2: Well, it's just part of the voting act. Yes.
0: Yes.
2: Okay.
0: There you go.
7: Now, on with the countdown.
0: The Scott Robbins trifecta, top three of the day, up to number
7: two.
1: Number two, archaeologists discovered freeze-dried potatoes.
2: This is so weird. Archaeologists in Peru just recently uncovered a very unusual find, freeze-dried potatoes that date back centuries before the U.S. was even founded. The potatoes were found, I guess they were buried, and they were preserved. I saw the picture of them. They look like big flat potatoes.
0: Really?
2: Yeah, afterwards, the archaeologists had some tasty hash browns. Fired up the old grill and threw them on there.
0: No, they didn't.
2: No, they didn't.
7: And the countdown continues.
0: Scott Robbins, right back to top three of the day.
7: And finally,
2: would have been cool
7: one.
2: If they did.
1: Number one, you can divorce your parents now, apparently.
2: Yeah, Assembly Bill 1967 is moving right now through the California legislature with barely a ripple of public attention or pushback. The bill, authored by LGBTQ rights activist turned assembly member Rich Zuber, would allow children of any age to initiate state dependency proceedings against their own parents.
0: Any age.
2: Any age.
0: Oh, my God.
2: The parents will not even know this has happened until the die is already cast. The bill is designed to make it easier for kids to escape parental authority and become wards of the state. It relies on the terms abuse as justification. Word, of course, which anyone's been paying any attention at all, means anything you disagree with. Essentially.
0: Well, what the bill is really about is making it easier to become victims of diddlers.
2: Yes.
0: That's what it's really about.
2: Yes. And they say you don't hear anything about this. No ripple effect, no pushback, no gigantic outrage. It's just going through.
0: That's insane.
2: So a 12-year-old kid can become a ward of the state. Which, again, that's insane.
0: Yes. Yeah. And what is the provision you just have to say for any reason?
2: Any justification, yeah. But you can use abuse. Abuse is one of the big ones. They'll say, well, my parents abused me. Now, what does that mean? That means, you know, they disciplined you.
0: They didn't let me on my smartphone 3 hours a day.
2: Exactly.
0: Yeah.
2: That's abuse. I can divorce my parents now.
0: That's...
2: You can hold that over their head.
0: Man, oh, man.
2: Holy smokes, man.
0: Did you ever run away from home, ever?
2: I never did, no.
0: David, no.
1: My brother did, but it's the old story. He made it to the stop sign down the street and then came back.
2: Yeah, my daughter...
0: Well, I at least made it a few blocks. I mean, I was around the town. It was a small town, but, you know...
2: My daughter was about four.
0: Yeah.
2: She decided she was going to leave.
0: Mm.
2: So we packed her bags and said, okay. And she walked out the door, went about 3 feet up the sidewalk and turned around and came back.
0: Yeah. Once I realized it was about eating time...
2: Yeah, oops.
0: I'm like, what am I going to do now?
2: Time to go.
0: Mm. Yep. And that was all she wrote.
5: And there you have it.
0: Yes, the Scott Robbins trifecta, top three of the day. There you go. Oh, man. There's a scam out there. People are losing, like, serious money, 80 grand, 100 grand. Targeting people that speak a different language. Nimrod's in the news and a news update coming up.

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8: Here's your forecast on News Talk 1250 KBRF as we go through today, Friday, 85 for our high. Going to be partly sunny, a slight chance of some thunderstorms as we go through it today, tonight, and then a Saturday and Saturday night as well. 66 for Friday night's low, 81 for the 4th of July. We'll hit 63 for the 4th of July night, and then 84, mostly sunny for Sunday. That's your forecast on News Talk 1250 KBRF.
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15: All right. The Markley Van Camp and Robin Show. 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You wake up. Like, oh, my gosh. 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
15: News update, David Van Camp.
16: Well, an MS Now reporter spotted Justice Clarence Thomas walking around the U.S. Capitol and wanted to know, hey, what are you meeting? Or who are you meeting here? He's like, I'm not going to tell you. And this is—I love the way he handles the press whenever they try to ambush him.
18: So, what are you doing up here?
19: Oh, just walking.
18: No meetings in particular?
19: None that I want to tell you about.
18: Tomorrow's going to be a big day in the court, huh? Final day of decisions.
19: Oh, I guess so.
18: You want to give us a sneak peek of some of the decisions?
19: Nope.
18: But you can't tell us why you're up here today. Who you're meeting with? Who are you meeting with, sir? Were you up here for any particular reason? No info on who you may have been meeting with? Anyone in House GOP leadership? That's who has offices in there. Any matters you were up here discussing?
16: Gosh. And he's just chuckling the whole way out. Nope, not going to talk to you about anything.
15: Oh, gosh. Good for him.
17: Annoying. Yeah. It's so annoying.
15: Yeah, it's very much annoying.
17: Yeah.
15: No doubt about that. Okay. A couple other things. There are a couple of clips we don't have time for. We'll have to get to them tomorrow. One thing that is funny to watch all this stuff with the Democrats and the Democratic Socialists, there's one guy that's saying, you can't let the party devolve into this. It's your old buddy James Carville, that nut.
17: Yeah.
15: He's
17: I heard him say that, yeah.
15: Very much so.
17: Yeah.
15: Like, you can't do this.
17: He's not having it.
15: No, no
16: it's happening, old man. Sorry.
17: I'm just going to say, that ship sailed, your relevant ship.
15: Yeah.
17: Yeah, doesn't matter what you think anymore.
15: So, and as far as Iran goes, we have like a ceasefire again. I know that there were, you know, attacks back and forth over the weekend where the ceasefire was in jeopardy, which is a head-scratcher in and of itself.
16: Yeah, sort of seems like if you're blowing up boats in the Strait of Hormuz, yeah. The ceasefire's over.
17: Yeah,
15: but
17: over.
15: No, it's just in jeopardy, see? And now, the latest ceasefire, stocks are higher. Oil prices went down. So here we go.
17: Man, it gives me whiplash.
15: I know. It just seems to kind of go back and forth, and here we go. All right, we got to get the Nimrods. Roll it out.
20: Are you ready?
21: One, two, three.
15: No, Nimrod.
20: When the going gets tough.
22: Damn it, this is too hard.
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24: I love the poorly educated.
15: All right. Nimrod's the News. Watch out for this one. It's a health insurance scam. It's stealing $80,000 from people. This is in Redmond, Washington, where apparently people are calling people that can speak Chinese. That's what the department there has said.
17: Hmm.
15: So what happens, the first scam, you get a phone call from a person claiming to be a representative of UnitedHealthcare. Said there was a problem with the insurance plan and the personal information had been compromised. So then these people are transferred to another person who speaks Chinese. All right. And then the victim is contacted on Zoom by somebody dressed as a police officer. And they said, there's a warrant out for your arrest. The only way to resolve this is to wire the money to China.
17: No, I see.
15: Hey.
17: Yeah.
15: And it, apparently it's working to the tune of $80,000.
17: Wow.
15: And that's Nimrod's in the News.
1: That'll be $84.52.
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29: News this hour at Town Hall. I'm Bob Agnew in Washington. Festivities marking the 250th anniversary of American independence ramping up across the country. Paying a visit to the National Mall here in Washington, Chad George, one of the visitors from Columbus, Ohio, says he brought his family.
30: Brought the family here for the 250th anniversary of the greatest country in the world. A lot of division in the world, but the reality is, as you've seen with the World Cup going on, we have the greatest country in the world, and you need to get out and enjoy it, which is why we're here right now.
29: President Trump is heading to South Dakota for a speech and fireworks at Mount Rushmore tonight. Tomorrow he'll be speaking on the National Mall. In New York City, Times Square is going to have a ball drop to mark the midnight hour and kick off the 4th of July when it arrives. Donna Warder reports on a heat wave smothering the eastern part of the country.
31: It's a hot July 4th holiday weekend as the eastern part of the U.S. suffers through a heat wave. New York and Boston already hit 100 degrees Thursday. At Boston's Franklin Park Zoo, Dr. Malou Selly says they're giving the animals what they need.
32: Some animals have very comfortable air-conditioned areas.
31: And in the southeast, Ray Dawson in Marietta, Georgia, is taking refuge at a cooling center as he deals with homelessness.
29: And that report from Donna Warder. A pioneering electric vehicle maker sales shifting into high gear. More details from this report from Rich Thomason.
33: Tesla sales accelerated over the past 3 months. The EV maker sold 25% more vehicles than in the same period 1 year ago, delivering 480,126 cars. Brisk sales in Europe accounting for a good share of the increase. Any lingering protests over Elon Musk's political activities, his ties to the Trump administration, appear to have evaporated. Rich Thomason reporting.
29: More of these stories at townhall.com.
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29: Iran is preparing for the days-long funeral of the late Supreme Leader Ayatollah Ali Khamenei, who died in the war with the U.S.
0: Banners across Tehran urged the public to rise up in support of the Islamic Republic after the devastating war that killed the 86-year-old cleric. The country's theocracy hopes to see millions flood the streets of the capital beginning Saturday in scenes reminiscent to the burial of the late Supreme Leader Ayatollah Ruhollah Khomeini in 1989. That could provide a boost for its government, particularly as it tries to leverage its hold on the Strait of Hormuz in negotiations with the United States over a permanent end to the war. Bernie Bennett, Washington.
29: A three-armed spacecraft rocketed into orbit today to rescue a NASA telescope, one that's in danger of crashing back to Earth because it's adopted too low of an orbit. Northrop Grumman launched the Catalyst Space Technologies Link spacecraft from the Marshall Islands in the Pacific. It's set to hook up with a damaged telescope in about a month. Breaking news at townhall.com. Another cruise ship with a norovirus outbreak docking in San Francisco.
31: The U.S. Centers for Disease Control and Prevention says 102 passengers and 23 crew members on a Princess Cruises ship became infected with norovirus, which is highly contagious with symptoms of vomiting, diarrhea, and stomach pain. The Ruby Princess docked Thursday in San Francisco, following a 20-day trip from San Francisco to Canada and Alaska. Princess Cruises says the Ruby Princess was scheduled to begin its next trip later Thursday, but that the ship would be thoroughly cleaned and disinfected before departing. Officials say there have been several reported outbreaks on cruise ships in the CDC's jurisdiction this year, most from norovirus. I'm Donna Warder.
29: The CDC says norovirus is highly contagious, often spread by food or on surfaces, especially in crowded conditions. You'll find more on these stories at townhall.com. 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
4: Here's your forecast on News Talk 1250 KBRF as we go through today, Friday, 85 for our high. Going to be partly sunny, a slight chance of some thunderstorms as we go through it today, tonight, and then a Saturday and Saturday night as well. 66 for Friday night's low, 81 for the 4th of July. We'll hit 63 for the 4th of July night, and then 84, mostly sunny for Sunday. At your forecast on News Talk 1250 KBRF.
5: Weather can shift quickly and sometimes become dangerous. Listen for the latest weather forecast and the latest reports from the Weather Spotter Network. 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

0: This is the Ox. Welcome to Hot Talk with the Ox, the Wednesday edition, the 4th of July Wednesday edition, and it's July. Hey, you know what the Ox did yesterday? An amazing thing. He actually tore the page off of his giant office wall calendar a day ahead.
1: Oh, nice.
0: I'm looking at the calendar. I'm seeing July 1st. This is a new turning of the page for the Ox, getting ahead of things. Because usually when it's the first of the month, I look at the calendar and I make mistakes. All right. Lots of stuff coming up today. 1 hour away, the great Mark Krikorian, a national expert. He is the executive director of the Center for Immigration Studies, reacting to the birthright citizenship SCOTUS ruling yesterday that everybody's talking about. He says that might not be so bad for Trump and the gang. We'll see. Okay. He's got some interesting takes on it. Certainly a great national get there. So that's 1 hour from now. Otherwise, we're just going to screw around today and have some fun, because after all, it's the 4th of July. There are plenty of other things going on to talk about, though. No shortage of material. But, again, it is the 4th of July. But, you know, the best thing about the St. Cloud, St. Joseph area is that the 3rd of July actually is a big highlight, because we've got Joetown Rocks taking the stage, Michael Kavanaugh, the Killer V's, a great story there. The V family, the Bobby V family, really a cornerstone in making this huge event for the area go. And this year will be fabulous. One of the guys on stage, one of the cornerstones of the whole operation, Tommy V joins us. Tommy, welcome back to Hot Talk with the Ox, sir.
2: Hey, how you doing?
0: Fabulous. Thank you. And first of all, just thanks again for continuing your commitment to a great 4th of July celebration in the St. Cloud, St. Joseph area, sir.
2: Yeah, no problem. It's such a fun event for, you know, it's a fun one to put on, and it's a great one for the community. So we have a really good time doing it.
0: So tell me about the show this year. It's funny because this young fella, Bennett V, is yeah. really getting a lot of pub.
2: Yeah. Yeah, he's my son. And he plays guitar with us, and he plays drums for a bunch of other people. So he's a busy boy. We love having him. You know, I toured with my dad for probably 25 years, and my dad used to always talk about how much fun it was having his kids in the band, and I was just kind of like, whatever. And now I get to see that for myself, and it's really cool. He was right all along.
0: Well, you're thinking it was just like platitudes type thing, like, it's good to have you along, son.
2: You know, just kind of like I just didn't understand it. I mean, we had fun playing together, but I didn't understand how much he was enjoying it. You know, traveling as a musician is hard, and you know, when you're young, when you're in your 20s, it's just nothing but fun. But for him, it was just, you know, he'd been doing it forever, and it was hard work, and so being able to have his family on the road with him really changed his whole point of view on being on the road. It allowed, I mean, I think he toured longer than he would have had he not had family in the band, put it that way. So I'm definitely seeing that now. It's a lot more fun to go out there and do it when you're surrounded by family, you know.
0: Has Bennett rounded the drinking age milestone yet, even?
2: Yeah. He turned 24 last December, so he's getting up there now.
0: Already 24. Wow, that's awesome.
2: Yeah.
0: Well, Tommy V, so again, first of all, what do you know about this Michael Kavanaugh fella?
2: Well, so Michael's a guy that we manage, and he's a phenomenal talent. I'll start off by saying that he was, you know, handpicked by Billy Joel to play Billy Joel in Moving Out on Broadway.
0: Whoa.
2: He's just a massive talent. Unfortunately, he was diagnosed with some cysts on his throat and had to take the rest of the summer off for surgery. We just found this out a little bit ago. So what we're going to do is we're going to jump into the headline spot and play the Neil Diamond Show, which we haven't done at Joetown for 10 years, and we haven't done it around the area for a little while. So it kind of caught us all off guard. It was a real drag. Michael's a great guy. He's a really good friend. We are going to bring him back next year. Unfortunately, this is just one of those situations where he couldn't avoid it. If he would have continued to perform, he could have done permanent damage to his voice. And of course, nobody wanted that. So any singers out there know how dangerous they call them nodes or cysts, whatever, how dangerous that can be. Several of the guys in the area here that we all know have gone through it. It's a scary thing. So on doctor's orders, he's already had the surgery and he's recovering now and hopes to be back out on the road in September, but yeah, so that kind of came out of nowhere. And yeah, so we got together and decided that we were going to be there anyway, playing before him. And so we just thought, well, we'll do the Neil Diamond Show in that spot. And
0: yeah,
2: yeah, so it's still going to be a really, really fun night. Great music. You know, it's a free event, all age, you know, it's an all ages free, family friendly event. So a really good way to spend the night. And then, of course, there's phenomenal fireworks at the end of the night. So if you want to get your fireworks fix early, you can go there and then come to hit the ones in St. Cloud on the 4th.
0: Yeah, exactly. It's a great doubleheader that we've got here in the area for sure. And a large part, thanks to you guys. And, you know, I got to say, it sounds like a consolation prize, but seeing Cousin Matt do the Neil Diamond thing, I assume he's the front man still with that.
2: Yes,
0: and,
2: yep.
0: You know, we're old former Northside Fargo boys, so...
2: Sure.
0: It's always been fun watching him since he was, you know, when he started playing pretty much like junior high.
2: Yeah, we all started playing together in junior high and, you know, and then you played together for a bunch of years and then he went off with Johnny Holmes and we were out with my dad.

0: time, right?
1: Yes.
0: And then does this affect the time, your time playing at all?
1: Nope. Everything will go on as usual. Well, the entertainment, the music will start at 6. We'll go on, somewhere around 8:30 and play right up until the fireworks. And then there's a couple other great bands that are going to be there that day. So it's a full fun day of music and there's of course the world famous Joe Burgers and all that stuff. So
0: yeah. Fabulous. Well, it's great talking to you, Tommy. What you guys do for the community is fabulous. You wouldn't need to do it. But you've kind of adopted the area, St. Joe, as your home, really, for your family.
1: Right. Yeah. I mean, it was always important to my parents to do some sort of a community-oriented event. It started with Rock Around the Clock at Cathedral High School, back in the early 80s when we were all in school there. And that went on for 20 some years. And then, what that kind of ran its course. And when it ended, my folks live on, Watab Lake and we have a, recording studio and offices in St. Joe. And, we were approached by the church about their fundraiser and my dad said, yeah, let's do it. So we started it. I think it was 2006. And it's been going strong ever since and hopefully we'll go on into the future. Wow. Yeah, it was just always important to both of my parents that they're finding some way to get back to the community and some way to both of these things are fundraisers. One was for the Catholic, Cathedral, the Catholic High School, and mm-hmm. this one's for the St. Joe Catholic Church. So that was important to them. And so we just kind of grew up that way. And we just, after Dad retired and then passed away, we just decided we would keep that going. It meant a lot to him and it's fun for us to do so.
0: Well, you get great community support too, participation. You're certainly giving them what they want clearly. And I think, as much as they show up to support the good cause, they're also showing up to see a killer show. Well, the Killer V's, we have Jeff and Tommy V, cousin Matt and son Bennett on stage among a whole bunch of other great performers all these years, Tommy. And can't thank you enough really on behalf of the whole community.
1: Well, thanks, Ox. Yeah, I mean, we look forward to seeing everybody out there. Weather's going to be great. Come on out. I think you can start setting chairs up after noon, after 12 p.m.
0: On Friday. On Friday, yeah, Friday itself.
1: Yeah,
0: okay.
1: So, a lot of people, like to get out and throw chairs down early and then come back later. So if you're up for that, come on out. And otherwise, we look forward to seeing everybody for a really fun day.
0: Thank you, Tommy. Appreciate that. Be safe out there. And thanks again. We'll see you Friday night.
1: Great, Ox. Take care.
0: Tommy V, the great Tommy V from the Killer V's, son of the great Bobby V, the late great Bobby V. Just one of the pioneer crooners of all time. And to have his family still continue multi-generational now is just a real treat. By the way, I mean, it don't cost nothing. I mean, you walk in, right? So that's part of the deal, too. Wow. The weekend, of course, will then in St. Joe continue with the big annual parade, which is really fun. The Ox and Bob Hughes. Bob Hughes will be there handing out candy. I don't know that the Ox will or not. I'm scheduled to. I'm going to try to do it. I'm busy on Friday, as it turns out, at least during the day, and I'm not sure that might spill over into an overnight in a faraway land. But that being said, good possibility we'll be able to march in that parade. I've only been in the St. Joe parade once, and I was driving, what were they called? Vipers. I was driving a Viper, a brand new Viper at that time, which was like a Batmobile. And it was a friend of mine, a guy in the community who shall remain nameless. He just had this brand new Viper. It was like the only one in town. And I forget I was driving. It was a convertible, and it was like, I don't know if it was a politician or somebody that was was walking alongside. And the eye candy is the convertible car. Maybe it was might have been a princess. No, it wouldn't have been a princess on the back or anything, because what I would do is I would light it up, and people would be like, ah, come on, light it up. And the Ox, of course, in my early days. Not sure I could still do it. It's been a while. I'm out of practice, but. Give me a hot rod and I'll smoke the tires, no problem. The sheriff was walking up and down and did not appreciate the Ox lighting up the tires on the Viper periodically throughout the parade route at the behest of parade goers, saying, light it up, Ox, light it up. Okay. But you know what? He had to smile. So that was my one and only time in the St. Joe Parade.

0: And I don't think I could get away with it today. I don't think the sheriff would be overly impressed with that. And probably there'd be a lot of Karens in the audience. I'd probably be brought up on charges. Because, I mean, you know, a little cloud, a little purple cloud of, you know, of tire rubber smoke every time I did it. Not a huge cloud, because that would be offensive. But that was fun. I was a lot squirrelier back then, too. I know you're thinking, Ox, you're still pretty squirrely. Not that squirrely, though. Coming up on Hot Talk with the Ox. Okay, we're a little bit squirrely because of the rulings yesterday by the Supreme Court. Out of breath. I've caught my breath now. I'm regrouping. We got a guy by the name of Mark Krikorian who's going to be on with us kicking off hour two, who is an old friend of ours from the old Federation for American Immigration Reform, Hold Their Feet to the Fire Radio Row events in Washington, D.C., was a regular guest of ours every year. He is the executive director of Center for Immigration Studies. I saw immediate reaction from him yesterday saying, hey, all is not lost here. Meantime, since we spoke last, there's all kinds of legislation being drafted on the national level to prevent the birth tourism industry, to curb it, right? To try to, hey, wait a minute here. You can't just then now, you know, come in to, you know, contract with pregnant women to bring them to this country so they can give birth here so that they can have anchor babies. I don't know where that's going to go, but I'm sure Mark has seen some of these headlines as well. So we'll kind of save that conversation until we kick off hour two of Hot Talk with the Ox here coming up in about 45 minutes. But also, the new laws go into effect today in Minnesota, some new spending and regulations and such, more in 1 month, by the way. So a lot of this that goes into effect today for the start of the state's fiscal year is spending. We'll go over some of those highlights here in just a second. I'll try to keep it not, I mean, I'll try to just highlight what I think are the potentially thought-provoking, worthy of discussion elements and not some of the mundane minutia. Also, guess who's getting a raise? Ha-ha! Tim Walz! Keith Ellison! Peggy Flanagan says, I'm not taking your raise. We'll get to that. And there's so many polls right now, but you're not going to believe, maybe you will, maybe you agree with this, an AP poll, an Associated Press poll, that talks about how people think that they have way less freedoms than they used to, that their freedoms are being removed from them. I haven't seen the party breakdown on this, so we'll get to that here in a second. And then, if that's not enough, we have the Newsweek list of the most patriotic companies in the country. I believe it's a top 100, and there are Minnesota companies on the list. Hear what those are. All that coming up as we have some fun here on this Wednesday edition, the 1st of July, on Hot Talk with the Ox.
1: Time to shut down on another day of trading. Here's Thursday's closing market minute. Corn for July up 4 cents. September up a quarter of a cent. December down a three quarters of a cent. Soybeans for July, a 5.5 higher. August up 3 cents. November down 1.5. Soybean meal for July up 1.10. August up 20 cents. December down 30 cents. Chicago wheat for July down 1.5. September down a quarter of a cent. December down 0.5 cent. Hard red winter wheat for July up 3.75. September up 3.5. Hard red spring wheat for July and September both down 9.5. Minneapolis spring wheat for July unchanged with September up a quarter of a cent. Live cattle for August down 260, October down 242.5, December down 235, feeders for August down to 352.5, September down 370, October down 372.5, lean hogs for July 50 cents higher, August up 170, October up 52.5 cents. Remember, the markets are closed on Friday in observance for Independence Day. That's how the market shut down on a Thursday. Here's your forecast on News Talk 1250 KBRF as we go through today, Friday, 85 for our high. Going to be partly sunny, a slight chance of some thunderstorms as we go through it today, tonight, and then a Saturday and Saturday night as well. 66 for Friday night's low, 81 for the 4th of July. We'll hit 63 for the 4th of July night, and then 84, mostly sunny, for Sunday. That's your forecast on News Talk 1250 KBRF.
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with the Ox. Rocking and rolling here on this Wednesday, the 1st of July. How about that? 4th of July weekend, nigh on upon us. Programming note, realizing, of course, it's a subjective statement. Enjoy the best of Hot Talk with the Ox tomorrow and Friday as Terrible Todd and the Ox are going to be celebrating the nation's 250th birthday somehow. And then Ox and Friends will be taped, not live, on Friday. It will air on Friday, but we're going to tape it this afternoon, 3 o'clock, at the Pioneer Place Theater, downtown St. Cloud. And then afterwards, we're going to 7 West to start the weekend early. So if you want to join us in the studio like you would normally on a Friday, please do it. We'll do it kind of a rare 3 o'clock. That way, maybe it's beer drinking afterwards. You might even have a Terrible Todd appearance. We'll see. But, yeah. So all those in the audience, free drink at 7 West Tap House afterwards. And then no Ox and Friends for Friday. But this will air on Friday. We just will be taping it today. Is that clear? Every now and then we do this. So we're doing it today. So it should be a lot of fun. We have Representative O'Driscoll joining us. Former Mayor Kleiss is actually going to be part of the action as well. Along with some other of our players. So we're looking forward to that. I think Ray is even going to be there, proprietor of the joint. Celebrate 250th. This will be our 4th of July. Ox and Friends, Pioneer Place Theater, downtown St. Cloud. Taping today, 3 o'clock. And I thought of this today. I'm wearing shorts. The Ox almost never wears shorts to work. Not a shorts at work guy. I'm not like a suit and tie guy at work, but I'm not a shorts guy or sweatpants or any of that stuff. But my guess is it's going to be kind of warm in the theater. So if you are coming to the theater, I think you can. Sometimes theaters are cold, but there haven't been acts there because the theater is what they call kind of dark for the summer. So my guess is the air conditioning has been not necessarily adjusted for large crowds' comfort. So it should be. It might be kind of warm in there. I'm not saying it's going to be sweltering, but my guess is a pair of shorts. And a short sleeve shirt might be prudent if you're coming to be in the audience today. I'm just speculating. In the news today, oh no, crap. Okay, I don't have the time to get to this. Look, I'll tease you with this, and I don't mean to be a teaser, but sometimes you gotta. We'll get to this as soon as we round the corner. Originally, I had mentioned this Associated Press poll about how we feel about our freedoms. Been a lot of polls lately. But this one is interesting because it talks about the various freedoms that we have and how many of us feel that those freedoms are being threatened right now. And this is one of those polls where you could twist it around to fit whatever narrative you want to. Looking at some of the political breakdowns, you may be surprised to see some of them. But they poll the right to vote, the freedom of speech, the right to keep and bear arms, the freedom of religion. How threatened do we feel they are? And do you feel like you are free to find a good job if you want? And everything about, what are you looking for retirement, et cetera? Is the American dream still alive? All that. So I realize I don't have enough time to get into it right now. So hang on to that. We'll round that corner. And Terrible Todd reminds me, though apparently everybody else has been talking about it, we haven't talked much about it here on Hot Talk with the Ox, and that is the Tom Emmer controversial speech that he made in Washington, D.C. I think it was late last week at some conference that I should have been at. I know everybody's reacting to it. So hear that, all that coming up in the next half hour of Hot Talk with the Ox.

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1: With SRN News, I'm Bob Agnew in Washington. The nation's capital is preparing for an historic 4th of July celebration as the nation marks 250 years of American independence. Thousands expected to gather on the National Mall for a day of patriotic festivities, including military flyovers, live entertainment, and President Trump will be among the speakers tomorrow. Tonight, the president will be speaking in South Dakota at Mount Rushmore. A three-armed spacecraft on a rescue mission. It was sent into orbit today to rescue a NASA telescope. It's in danger of crashing back to Earth because it's lost some altitude. Northrop Grumman launched a Catalyst Space Technologies Link spacecraft from the Marshall Islands in the Pacific. The Justice Department in 17 states have reached settlement agreements with three major egg producers this week to resolve allegations that the companies illegally colluded for years to raise prices. This is SRN News.
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4: For KBRFradio.com News, I'm News Director Derek Sidian. Heading into the 4th of July weekend, crews working on the Highway 210 I-94 interchange reconstruction project remain on track for completion by November. Emma Olson, MnDOT Public Affairs Coordinator for District 4, says crews are getting closer to paving on Highway 210.
5: So on the west side of the bridge, they are, you know, still finishing up kind of getting the grading done. That's, again, it's a lot of dirt work. And so the rain, of course, impacts that, impacts, you know, how that compaction is going and all of those things. And so that's going to affect, you know, when that paving is going to happen. More than likely, we're probably going to see that as early as the week of July 13th.
4: Olson says that the week of July 13th will also be when head-to-head traffic on I-94 is going to switch over to the other side, and crews will set the beams over the eastbound lane, with the hope that the bridge deck will be poured toward the end of July. Crews will not be working today and will be back to work on Monday. Olson reminds drivers that even though crews are not present, you must remain cautious when going through a work zone. News updates on the Highway 210 I-94 Interchange Reconstruction Project are powered by Falls Laundromat and Vector Windows. Otter Tail County Commissioners and leadership staff traveled the western side of the county on a recent tour designed to connect county leadership with the communities, projects, and people they serve. The group made many stops across the county, with a dedicated stop in Vergas to hear directly from city leaders. The tour, organized to highlight the county's economic growth and community investment team's work, covered ground from Fergus Falls to Pelican Rapids and into the Vergas and Dent areas. The tour's highlight stop was in the city of Vergas. City leaders shared updates on housing development projects that have added units to a tight local market, progress from downtown businesses that have opened or expanded in recent years, and a community-led effort to identify sustainable childcare solutions for area families and employers. Commissioner Wayne Johnson commented, quote, "What's happening in Vergas is an example of what's possible when a small community decides to invest in itself. It all points to a city that is building for the long term. Otter Tail County wants to be a partner in that work." End quote. The White Earth Nation and the U.S. Fish and Wildlife Service have signed a new multi-year agreement to expand conservation efforts at Tamarack National Wildlife Refuge. The partnership will combine tribal knowledge with refuge management to improve wild rice habitat, forests, and wildlife conservation. Officials say hunting, fishing, and other public access at the refuge will remain unchanged, while visitors may see more White Earth Nation staff working alongside refuge employees. For KBRFradio.com News, I'm Derek Sidian. Get more news at KBRFradio.com. 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
0: Here's your forecast on News Talk 1250 KBRF as we go through today, Friday, 85 for our high. Going to be partly sunny, a slight chance of some thunderstorms as we go through it today, tonight, and then a Saturday and Saturday night as well. 66 for Friday night's low, 81 for the 4th of July. We'll hit 63 for the 4th of July night, and then 84, mostly sunny for Sunday. That's your forecast on News Talk 1250 KBRF.
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0: with the Ox on this 4th of July weekend. Okay, it's only Wednesday, I know, but it's the 1st of July. We've rounded the corner. Let the celebrations begin. A lot of people taking the long weekend. Again, Ox and Friends will be taped today, 3 o'clock at the Pioneer Place Theater, downtown St. Cloud. Join us if you dare. And then Terrible Todd and I are off Thursday and Friday, so we'll hear a best of. So we're not going to have a fill-in host or anything. Realizing, of course, it's a relative term, subjective term, if it's best of or not. But there will be, you'll hear a fresh Ox and Friends on Friday because we're going to tape it today. So there you have it, if that's clear. And then, if all goes well, Terrible Todd and I will be back with you on Monday after we round the corner.
1: Yep.
0: Oh, I got to share. Since I might run out of time, hold on. The clip that everybody's talking about, Tom Emmer at the Faith and Freedom Coalition event in Washington, D.C. that I should have been at. Sorry, I didn't forget about it, but we'll endeavor to be there next year. I had some other plans that I thought we were going to do this summer, but then I decided not to do them. So one thing led to another, and this one got away from me. But Tom Emmer was there, and he made a speech, and we'll get to that here in a second. Everybody's still talking about it. Apparently, Terrible Todd, you see it on Twitter, everybody's still talking about it, right?
1: Yep.
0: In that world. But Ilhan Omar and other people are commenting on this. Yes, it involved Somalis and whatnot. So hold on to that for just a second. But I got to share a quick 4th of July story because I might not have a chance to do this again. I'll either forget about it or something will happen and we'll get distracted. But the years ago, this is a great story. In the old days, when Ox was a news director in Detroit Lakes, Minnesota, back in the 90s, it was, it's one thing, it's tough. Like when you're in a little town and you have to figure out news every day to talk, to go collect and talk about. We didn't have the internet. Like we couldn't just cut and paste stuff. And my boss was always like, no, you got to do local stories. No, I don't care about what's going on in Fargo or Minneapolis. We need local stories. Okay. So I'm out there hoofing it, trying to get local stories. It's hard. Luckily, I was from the area. I was from Fargo, had a place on the lake for years, so I knew the area. I knew what to look for. Well, this poor new guy that came to the competing radio station in town had never been here before, didn't know anything. So he started making up news. And on the 4th of July, he talked about a fireworks accident where people were injured and what ambulances services were involved, what hospitals these people were taken to. And my boss was calling me saying, hey, how come we don't have this on the air? I'm like, it ain't happening. Didn't happen. The national media picked it up and ran national stories like NBC, ABC about this fireworks accident in the Detroit Lakes area. Turned out it was all completely made up. This poor guy just needed something to talk about in the news and made up an entire fireworks accident involving children, involving an named the ambulance service, named the hospital, a couple phone calls, like, no, we don't have anybody. It didn't happen. Like, oh my God. So I would say that, be safe out there, but at the same time, like, it's like so many people like want accidents to happen so they can be anti-fireworks or anti-firecracker. The bleeds it leads. Like, all right, just be safe. But you don't need to make up stories. Hilarious. The Congressman Emmer, by the way, speaking of that, was definitely not making things up, but I think he was, I don't know what he's up to, but I feel like he was baiting these people who reacted, baiting people like Ilhan Omar, baiting people. Now that Donald Trump has opened this whole floodgate to actually start analyzing, honestly, openly, this influx of refugees and the fact that we're giving them everything and not requiring them to assimilate, which is not fair, by the way, to them, the same as it's not fair to the citizens that have made this country. So you tell me when you hear this. This is the clip that everybody's talking about. It was a 10-minute speech, but this is the part that everybody's talking about. You tell me if this is in any way, shape, or form somehow un-American or offensive to anybody who would endeavor to want to be or is an American.
1: Guess what? There is nothing racist about calling out a criminal. So when I say that it's time. I mean, this is what they do in the great state of Minnesota. You know, our culture, that Scandinavian culture, by the way, I better make it clear before I go any farther. Minnesotans, are there any here? The reason I bring it up is because I tell people regularly, Minnesota did not create passive aggressive behavior, but we did perfect it. Okay. And I happen to be more on the aggressive side, which doesn't always work in Minnesota, as Ralph will tell you. You know, sometimes Minnesotans are so afraid that you're going to call us a racist. You're going to call us an Islamophobe. You're going to call us some name that we just don't want to get into that fight. You know what? I would argue that I never did care, but I'm done being careful, even the least bit careful. And I don't really care where you come from. But if you come to this great country, you have to understand you're coming here to be an American. We celebrate everyone's culture. We're happy with that as long as you are an American. Celebrate your culture. I don't care. Italian, Polish, Somali. Okay? But they don't assimilate. And if they don't assimilate, then they should go the hell back to where they came from.
0: Oh, yeah. All right, there you go. And for some odd reason, all of those things that he said that led up to that would set the stage. And you hear that, it's like, I don't care where you came from. I'm okay with that. If other people want to care where people came from, fine. I might be interested in where you came from, but I'm not going to treat you differently because of that. I'm not going to let you have different rights, different privileges, different whatever, or give you more money because you're from some place. But Emmer was saying that, very interesting. I don't know what he's up to, but this is a really interesting, he's been very much out there ever since Donald Trump kind of opened this whole thing up. When he started talking about this, saying, oh, wait a minute, look, I'm just looking at this and saying almost all these fraudsters are Somali, almost all this and that. And it's like, wait, what's going on here? Okay, well, Ilhan Omar posts on X, I assimilated all the way to Congress, and this idiot still tells me to go back where I came from. I love it. It's like, okay, that's a great back and forth, if you will. However, she has done anything but assimilated, right? We had to change the laws so that she can wear her hijab on the House floor. She is anything but assimilating to be an American. She is not standing up for American ideals. Did she con her way into the country? Did she con her way into how much money does she actually have? Very confusing. Did she marry her brother? I don't know. But when you hear Ilhan Omar talk about America, that we need to, defund the police and all those are not American values. So, okay, yeah, she made it to Congress. Does it make you an American because you made it to Congress? Does that mean that you assimilated? I think it means that you gamed the system. I think it means that you saw an opening. You saw an opportunity. And you got in there. Okay, there's that. But does that mean that you're truly an American, that you assimilated because you made it to Congress? It might. She might have a point. Let's see other people responding to this. Obviously you're seeing some of the usual pushbacks. Angie Craig, of course, denouncing the remarks as racist. Okay. Jay Lanny Hussein, the Council on American Islamic Relations, which has been dubbed, by the way, a terrorist organization in some states, said it was unacceptable for the congressman to blatantly target a community. I don't know that he was targeting a community. If you want to enlarge the community to be any community who has come here from, if the community is people who are here from other lands, who are taking advantage of our system, fraudulently stealing our money, and not assimilating to our culture, well, then that's the community. but I would lump Somalis into anybody else who's doing that. Let's see here. 320-251-1990. According to this also, let's see. The reaction's been negative, but we're getting something here on the Boulder Tap House text line. Oh, it just means some people did something. Oh, there's the clip, exactly. Not acknowledging the atrocities of 9/11 and who did it. I think, okay, what's this? Sharon texting in, Tom Emmer, he's being honest, and I love it. Now, remember, this is the same congressman who, in his freshman year, standing at a town hall meeting at the Ace Bar on the east side of St. Cloud, pushed back on community members there who were cautioning about the influx of the refugees, and he basically pushed back on them and really ticked them off, not knowing the situation because he didn't know the situation because he wasn't a St. Cloud guy. And there are people who will not vote for him because of that. He has lost St. Cloud regularly because of that. But maybe these things gets that back. I mean, he wins by and large the rest of the district, but I think Emmer is getting a jump on the Islam invasion and Sharia law implementation, according to Colonel Todd. He's not wrong. If I were to move to a much better country that gives my family and me great freedoms and opportunities, I'd be learning their ways, celebrating their holidays, waving the flag like crazy, because they obviously must be doing something right and out of appreciation alone for allowing me in. But I already live in the greatest country, and to each their own, I guess. That is the big question. You just look at this and say, you know what? All that this country gives to people, and the only thing that we ask is that you just become an American and embrace the culture. Not abuse it. Who else? Like, why would you come here? I'll liken this to the Californians who moved to Arizona because they just can't handle the taxes, the regulations, the liberal politics. So they moved to Arizona and then continue to be liberals. They're moving to Texas. It's like, wait a minute here. You had to flee where you were because of your politics. And now you're bringing your politics to this land of opportunity that you needed to go to. And yet you're continuing with your politics. That to me is just nonsensical. 320-251-1990 on the Boulder Tap House studio or text line. I just wanted to get to this because everybody's talking about it. We had not played that clip yet on Hot Talk with the Ox, though I did make mention of it. Coming up, speaking of being an American, what does it mean? And are your freedoms, do you think your freedoms are being eroded? And exactly what freedoms would those be? Huge Associated Press poll. That next on Hot Talk with the Ox.
2: Here's your forecast on News Talk 1250 KBRF as we go through today, Friday, 85 for our high. Going to be partly sunny, a slight chance of some thunderstorms as we go through it today, tonight, and then Saturday and Saturday night as well. 66 for Friday night's low, 81 for the 4th of July. We'll hit 63 for the 4th of July night, and then 84, mostly sunny for Sunday. At your forecast on News Talk 1250 KBRF.
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11: 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Listen for the latest weather forecast and the latest reports from the Weather Spotter Network. 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

0: 78% of us believe the freedom of speech is being threatened.
1: 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Wow.
0: Where do you fit in on that one? Only 20% of us don't feel like there's a threat at all to the freedom of speech. A new AP poll is out. Welcome to Hot Talk with the Ox. By the way, this is being reported, I think, from a poll that was taken back in April. Whatever. For some reason, I suppose it's out because of the whole 250th anniversary, birthday, whatever, that's coming up here on Saturday of the signing of the Declaration. Yeah, 61% of Democrats feel like the freedom of speech is being majorly threatened. Only 34% of Republicans feel that way for some reason. The right to vote, 58% of Democrats feel like there's a major threat. 24% feel like there's a minor threat to the right to vote. Where are you getting that? Only 18% of Republicans feel it's a major threat. Even, are you ready for this? 57% of Democrats feel like the right to keep and bear arms is being threatened. Wow. 81% of Republicans feel that way, by the way. And the freedom of religion, according to the poll, overall 28% feel like it's a major threat right now. 40% say that it's a minor threat. Where would you put yourself on that? Almost everybody, Democrats, independents, Republicans, are all about the same on this. Between, say, 30 and 35% feel there's no threat to the freedom of religion. So what does that mean? Like, where are they getting the... How would you answer that question? 2 in 10 adults feel that freedom is the main thing that unites Americans the most. What freedom? Freedom or liberty, 18%. Is what adults feel, that 18% of us feel that's the main thing that unites us. 9% say it's political interests or values. 8% patriotism, whatever. All the way down to 1% feel that it's diversity. Diversity is the one thing that unites most Americans, which I find ironic. 2% family. 2% peace and safety. 2% sports. 2% say tragedies or crises unite us. Well, that does happen. We've seen that historically. Hope and opportunity, 4%, is tied with negativity and problems, racism, anger, etc. So we're all angry with everybody else. 4% say that's what unites us. Maybe. Wow. What is the main source of division in America? 27% of us say political interests or values. 14% say leaders, government, or elites. I would put those together. Economic interests or values, 14%. I think I'd put all that together, which is over 50% then. Only 10% say race and racism are the main source of division. Haha, take that. 1%, only 1% say it's religion. 3% say it's media. Okay. Bigotry or fear, 5% say it's the main source of division in America. How would you answer that question? The poll goes on to talk about what we're most proud of. I think we've had some of that. And the American flag, do you see it as a uniting symbol? Do you see it as a divisive symbol, etc.? Kind of interesting. Lots on this poll, but certainly we're all kind of figuring out where we're at in this 250th birthday of the signing of the Declaration of Independence. Coming up on Hot Talk with the Ox. Well, speaking of all of that, we had some Supreme Court rulings yesterday. Yikes, one of them, the birthright citizenship. Guess what? If you're born here, you're an American. Mark Krikorian, Center for Immigration Studies, talks about it. There may be a silver lining in all this next on Hot Talk.
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8: News this hour at Town Hall. I'm Bob Agnew in Washington. The nation's capital bracing to celebrate America's 250th birthday in a big way.
9: Thousands are expected to gather on the National Mall for a day of patriotic festivities, including military flyovers, live entertainment, fireworks, and a Freedom 250 celebration featuring remarks from President Trump, with visitors traveling from across the country to mark the historic milestone. Willie Nelson, the White House.
8: Among those visiting the National Mall and getting ready for tomorrow's big celebration, Vicki Waterrod and Marianne Waitward, they say they're not going to miss the biggest party in the world.
10: We're here for the 250th anniversary party. No one throws a party like the USA. Home in the USA.
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12: Northrop Grumman on Friday launched a three-armed spacecraft called Catalyst that'll try to save a NASA telescope in danger of crashing back to Earth. The Swift telescope, launched in 2004, is steadily sinking because of recent solar storms. NASA is paying $30 million for Catalyst to meet up with the telescope in about a month.
8: That's Donna Warder reporting. The diagnosis is in, and there can be no doubt about it. The U.S. has a bad case of World Cup fever.
13: Fox Sports says the U.S. Bosnia-Herzegovina match on Wednesday night was the most watched soccer telecast in English language history, with more than 24.4 million viewers. The audience peaked at just under 32 million. The U.S. won the game 2-0 to advance to the round of 16, its first knockout win since 2002. The match topped the 22.3 million viewers on English language TV for the 2015 FIFA Women's World Cup Final. I'm Mike Hempen.
8: More on these stories at townhall.com.
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8: The U.S. Justice Department and 17 states have reached settlement agreements with three major egg producers this week to resolve allegations that the companies illegally colluded for years to raise their prices, including last year when those costs soared to record highs. Wildfire threats in the West. Here's correspondent Ed Donahue.
7: Red flag wildfire warnings are in effect in several states in the West. The Cottonwood Fire in Utah is the biggest. A state of emergency has been declared. Fireworks are being restricted. The National Weather Service issued a rare, particularly dangerous situation warning. UCLA geography professor Park Williams says the West got a good amount of rain to start the year, but
16: the tap just totally turned off. So low precipitation totals and really high temperatures have left our forests really abnormally parched.
7: Red flag warnings stretch from Idaho to southern Arizona and New Mexico. I'm Ed Donahue.
8: 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World Cup fans from California are taking StubHub to court.
19: The federal lawsuit filed in New York by Julia Reeker-Mogul and Ruben Rentiera alleges false and misleading sales practices left them stranded after they bought tickets to group stage matches last month. The suit seeks to become a class action, saying that hundreds, if not thousands, of fans bought tickets only to find out they did not exist, had been revoked, or had been erased due to what the tournament organizer FIFA deemed poor digital infrastructure. In addition to monetary damages, the plaintiffs are asking that StubHub be barred from selling World Cup tickets and that any profits be given back to impacted customers. I'm Jennifer King.
8: Shares in Asia and Europe were mixed. After a rally in Asia, the European markets were mixed following the Dow Jones Industrial Average latest record yesterday. U.S. futures wavered ahead of today's holiday. The market's being closed, but they will reopen here on Wall Street on Monday. More of these stories at townhall.com.
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21: Here's your forecast on News Talk 1250 KBRF as we go through today, Friday, 85 for our high. Going to be partly sunny, a slight chance of some thunderstorms as we go through it today, tonight, and then a Saturday and Saturday night as well. 66 for Friday night's low, 81 for the 4th of July. We'll hit 63 for the 4th of July night, and then 84, mostly sunny for Sunday. That's your forecast on News Talk 1250 KBRF.
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0: is the Ox. Welcome to Hot Talk with the Ox, the 4th of July edition. Reminder, later today, 3 o'clock, let's see, what's that, 5 hours. Was that, am I doing the math right? 5 hours from now? Yeah. We'll be setting up shop at Pioneer Place Theater, downtown St. Cloud, for a special taping of Ox and Friends, the 4th of July edition, that will air the last hour of Hot Talk with the Ox on Friday. And then what is it, re-air like on Sundays or something, right?
1: Yep.
0: Saturdays too, or just Sundays?
1: Just Sunday.
0: All right. So, so there'll be best of Hot Talk with the Ox, realizing, of course, that's a subjective term, tomorrow and Friday up until the last hour. And then the last hour will be, it'll be taped, but it'll be never heard before. Ox and Friends, if all goes well today. And as usual, by the way, if you are in the audience at Pioneer Place Theater today for the taping of Ox and Friends, if you want to stay after, go next door to our official sponsor of Ox and Friends, 7 West Tap House. We'll buy you a free drink, whatever you want. Cocktails or from their 50 taps or a soft drink or some of that tasty root beer off the keg. That's always a highlight. But that'll be fun. We'll do that afterwards. So kind of a great way to start off the 4-day holiday weekend for some of us. Ahem. It might even be a terrible Todd sighting. We'll see.
1: Maybe.
0: So a great way to wrap up the day today. Again, that taping starts at 3. We have former Mayor Kleiss. We have Representative O'Driscoll. Some of the other regulars I think are going to be there. I forgot who all's coming, but should be a good time. And dress for summer because it might be warm in there. Is that fair? Just telling you. Mark Krikorian, the great Mark Krikorian, back on Hot Talk with the Ox. He is the executive director for the Center for Immigration Studies. Old-time friend of ours in the old days back at the Federation for American Immigration Reforms, Hold Their Feet to the Fire Radio Rows in Washington, D.C. And, Mark, man, I thought of you when I saw this birthright citizenship Supreme Court ruling yesterday. I got to imagine you've got a few things to say about that, my friend.
2: Yeah, it was a busy day yesterday. As they said in Airplane, I picked the wrong day to quit sniffing glue. But, it wasn't unexpected, at least part of it. There was no way the president was going to win in the sense that his executive order would be allowed to go through because, you know, a change of that magnitude is not the kind of thing that you can just do with an executive order. The disappointing part was that by a 5-4 majority, the court said that Congress wasn't even allowed to change our citizenship rules. The rules were even illegal. The kids born to illegals and tourists and what have you get automatic citizenship because the three Democratic justices plus Barrett and the Chief Justice said, no, that's what the Constitution, that's what the 14th Amendment means. And there's no way that Congress can change it short of, you know, a constitutional amendment. And so they basically took the issue out of normal politics. And I think that's a real problem in the long run because it means that you can't just sort of approach it as a regular political issue. You have to try to get a constitutional amendment to change it. And, you know, that's when Congress is having trouble naming post offices, let alone anything else, the idea that we're going to be able to get a constitutional amendment on this is unlikely.
0: Not in our lifetime, anyway, for sure. That's not stopping, and I want to get you've got an interesting take on this too. I want to get to that here in a second, Mark. But seeing now in the past 24 hours or 22 hours, however long it's been, many Congress people, senators, also promising legislation to at least crack down on, say, the tourism anchor baby business type thing. So we'll see where those go.
2: Yeah, I mean, that's what Congress is supposed to do. So, you know, I mean, it's nice they're doing it now. You know, would have been nice to have been doing it before it ever got to this point. And there have been congressmen who, to be fair, who have introduced legislation to change the citizenship practices that we've been doing for a long time. But, you know, this decision seems to have lit a fire under several lawmakers, and that's a good thing. What I want to make sure is that it lights a fire under the administration, too, because they shouldn't just sort of shrug and say, oh, well, we lost this one, even though we won some others. There's all kinds of things you can do to limit anchor babies, which I don't really like the term, but, you know, you get the point. It's that people born here who get citizenship, to, but their parents are not neither citizens nor regular legal immigrants. In other words, they could be illegals, mm-hmm. could be foreign students, foreign workers, tourists. And so, you know, in doubling down on deportation of illegals before they have kids, cracking down on birth tourism. For instance, one of the things they're going to have to do now is the application for a visa, the form that you have to fill out abroad for a tourist visa, is now going to have to ask, are you pregnant? Are you expecting a child? And, you know, it's going to have to be a grounds for not being let into the country if you're pregnant. I mean, I don't want to do that, but the Supreme Court has basically left us no choice.
0: Right. So it's a big deal. I think we got Rick Scott, Rick Scott, Chip Roy. I've read some others that are trying to author some legislation on this. But Mark, you make a good point. The Supreme Court ruling changes nothing. So
2: right.
0: why, if this is such a big deal, why this changes absolutely nothing? It's status quo. So odd that this hasn't been happening all along. But yeah, it has lit a fire, and I think that's good. I read something about you, Mark, though, that's prompted me to reach out to you. It's good to reconnect, by the way. And that is that you say that this might actually be something that Donald Trump can seize upon for something good, maybe, to be a catalyst for something or other. Tell me about it.
2: Well, I mean, the point could be that in a democracy, if

0: large-scale illegal immigration. Even now, there's, you know, more than there would have been 150 years ago. Times change, and you have to change the rules. And other countries that had birthright citizenship have gotten rid of it because of that very reason, that the world has shrunk. It doesn't take 3 months to get here, you know, on a sailing ship or anything anymore. And the example that I think is probably the best is Australia. They got rid of automatic birthright citizenship, but they put in a kind of statute of limitations where they said if a kid born to an illegal alien or foreign student or tourist or whatever lives the first 10 years of his life without interruption in Australia, then the kid gets citizenship.
1: Ah.
0: And that actually, that kind of is a sensible way to go about it, because you don't want adult native-born illegal aliens. That's an absurdity in a democracy. But you also don't want this incentive for temporary visitors and illegal aliens to have kids here. So that, I think, strikes a nice balance. It's going to be a while before we get, you know, before the discussion evolves enough that we're going to get to that point. But, you know, you got to start somewhere.
1: Yeah, and I think this does make for a good push for people actually now having this issue come to the forefront, because I don't think a lot of folks have really seen, you know, they're sort of taking it for granted. They might know about right. the birthright citizenship clause, whatever, but they maybe haven't thought about the ramifications all the way down the line that are now being brought out publicly, that theoretically exactly. the justices would have been bandying about in their deliberations, right, for the past several months on this deal. But apparently came to the conclusion that no, indeed, we're just going to keep it going the way it's been.
0: Well, I mean, look, to be fair to the justices, their job is to interpret the law, not to make policy.
1: Amen.
0: And because, especially because the Chief Justice has always been very careful to try to decide the narrowest question that's before them. You know, people would say, well, he's punting in some instances. Not really. He's trying to have the court enforce something, but have it be as narrow as possible so that the democratic arms of the government, the Congress and the president, are the ones who can make policy. That's why I thought this decision would be more like Justice Kavanaugh's partial dissent and partial approval, because what Kavanaugh said is that president can't do this on his own. Congress passed legislation back in the 40s and 50s about citizenship, and they didn't get specific. That's why it's ambiguous. But Congress did pass legislation, and they have tolerated the current approach of everybody getting citizenship. So the assumption should be for a judge that Congress is okay with it. So what he said is the president can't do it on his own. But he said if Congress were to pass a different law, that would be perfectly legitimate and acceptable. And that is what I thought the majority ruling would be, because that's a narrow decision that doesn't make these kind of sweeping statements. Unfortunately, that's not what happened.
1: Well, we'll see where this goes. We'll see what we can do. I mean, suffice it to say that, I mean, we really need to crack down that we can't allow a birth, you know, tourism, citizenship, anchor baby, if you will, tourism industry to proliferate. And, I mean, I don't know. It's going to be tricky to see how people can get this done. But I don't think most people go along with the idea that just because you're born here, you should be a full citizen. And, Mark, if I can, one of the things that multiple listeners and, of course, goes through our minds immediately is this chain migration. You know, for instance, okay, now if there is somebody, if your child is a citizen, well, then can they petition to bring the parents over? Do they have to be 18? When does that start happening? And can we crack down on that? And do we need to?
0: Yeah, I mean, when the kid, let's say Chinese birth tourist comes here, and China's not the only place that does this, but it's probably the biggest source. You know, kids born here, the mom sort of waits for a couple weeks, recovers from childbirth, and waits for the passport to come in the mail. So with the social security number and passport of this kid, they go back to China. He grows up in China. He has no patriotic education. He couldn't sing, you know, two lines of America the Beautiful. He's never heard of it before.
1: Okay.

0: then when he becomes an adult, he gets to petition for his parents to move here, and there's no numerical caps on that. So it's basically a kind of retirement program for a lot of these people, and that can end because we should just simply end that category. There's no reason to have a category for the parents of adult U.S. citizens, give them special immigration rights. Why would we do that?
1: I live
0: near my mom, but my brother lives hundreds of miles away. You know what I mean? And so, you know, you can go and visit anytime you want, but why would you get special immigration rights just because your adult child is a U.S. citizen? So we can end that chain migration thing pretty easily.
1: Forgive me for not having the answer to this. This was posed by many listeners yesterday as well. I don't know the answer to this, and that's odd that I don't, but the child born, say, to what you just described, then are they joint citizens? Like, if they're born here, they...
0: Dual citizens.
1: So that's what they get. So in other words, they get automatic citizenship in the U.S. even if they claim to be citizens, say, in Mexico when they go back, or China or whatever?
0: Yeah, it depends on that country's rules. But yes, in most cases, they would have dual citizenship. And there is a kind of interesting way of attacking this birthright, this birth tourism issue, or just generally the whole issue, is that under our law, if you're a U.S. citizen, you have to file a tax return, even if you're living abroad and earn no money in the U.S.
1: Mm.
0: You have to file a tax return with the IRS. So when these birth tourists who've literally never spent, you know, 1 second in the U.S. after they left, you know, when they were 3 weeks old, when they turn 18, they have to start filing U.S. tax returns with the IRS. Doesn't matter whether they've earned any money here or not. I think the IRS should be, you know, we should be coordinating, giving that information. They should say, hey, you know, you have to file a tax return. You haven't done so for 4 years. That's a felony. We can waive it if you want to renounce your citizenship, because then, you know, then we don't have any claim over you. But as long as you claim to be an American, you need to file a tax return. And that's a way, I think, to get a lot of these first tourist kids to basically renounce their citizenship, and would help. It wouldn't be a, you know, silver bullet, but it would be a significant way of, you know, helping address this by getting them to stick to one citizenship and making a choice.
1: Great background. I do appreciate the conversation, Mark. It's really, a lot of people are really just kind of, I'm speechless, really, from the ruling yesterday. Not surprising, but I agree with you. I mean, it would be so wide sweeping. The ramifications would be unimaginable if they'd have reversed this and gone the other direction. But to learn more about this and other things, your website, Center for Immigration Studies, CIS.org. I'm glad to see you're still hard at it, and I appreciate all that you guys do.
0: Yeah, thank you. And if people like snark and sarcasm, I'm on Twitter as well, or whatever. It's spelled X, but it's pronounced Twitter. Mark S. as in Stephen Krikorian.
1: Very good, Mark. Thanks for having time for us, sir. Talk soon.
0: Thank you.
1: Mark Krikorian, Executive Director, Center for Immigration Studies. Lots to chew on there next on Hot Talk with the Ox.
2: Here's your forecast on News Talk 1250 KBRF as we go through today, Friday, 85 for our high. Going to be partly sunny, a slight chance of some thunderstorms as we go through it today, tonight, and then a Saturday and Saturday night as well. 66 for Friday night's low, 81 for the 4th of July. We'll hit 63 for the 4th of July night, and then 84, mostly sunny, for Sunday. That's your forecast on News Talk 1250 KBRF.
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8: Minnesota News Network, I'm Sean Maloney. Animal experts recommend keeping pets inside during fireworks displays and creating a calm environment to help reduce stress. Michelle Casey with the Humane Society says there are simple steps owners can take to make the night easier.
9: The big thing I would say is just keep your pets inside during 4th of July. You can turn on some music, turn on the TV, something like that to kind of drown out the sound. And then, of course, you can speak to your veterinarian if you think that your pet might require some medication to make them more comfortable.
8: Casey also suggests trying a weighted thunder shirt, which can provide gentle pressure that helps some dogs feel more secure during loud noises. Heavy rain is triggering major flooding across southeastern Minnesota. Emergency crews have rescued stranded motorists and responded to multiple swift water incidents. The hardest hit areas include Fillmore, Houston, and several neighboring counties. Flood warnings remain in effect through Saturday as rivers continue rising. And a Stearns County judge has ordered a mental competency evaluation for 33-year-old Luke McLean, who faces a second-degree murder charge in the fatal stabbing of a Catholic Charities Group home employee in Cold Spring. The court has paused the case pending the evaluation. A review hearing is scheduled for August 3rd. This is MNN.
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0: Talk with the Ox on this Wednesday, 4th of July, party time. It's the 1st of July, of course, don't be confused. But, you know, we're leading up to the 4th of July weekend. We have the taping of Ox and Friends at Pioneer Place Theater today. If you want to join us in the audience, it'd be fun to have you. Might be kind of warm in there, so I'm wearing shorts today, just FYI. 3 o'clock is where we're going to tape that. And that will air then Friday for the last hour of Hot Talk with the Ox. Afterwards, after the show today, after we tape the show, we'll head next door to 7 West Tap House. If you're in the audience, buy you a free drink, whatever you want. Kind of a great way to start off the 4th of July weekend a couple of days early. Sandra texting in on the Boulder Tap House text line. Here's a thought. Being a leftist in America means you fervently support birthright citizenship, but not necessarily birth. Yeah. Also, Jeremy says he likes the tax return idea. If you're born here, you should have to stay here. So then the parents should have to forfeit their child to the adoption agency with no chance of getting citizenship. Well, I mean, there should be all kinds of these things. Forgive me, but I feel like we've all been waiting for this Supreme Court ruling one way or another, right? Now, it's absolute. It's been adjudicated. So now it seems like we should be able to have a national conversation and bills authored and congressional deliberation about some restrictions on this, like what we're talking about here. Tamara, do I dare ask who is paying for the birth of these birthright citizens? And also, do these new citizens of the U.S. qualify for the Trump accounts? Yeah, do they get a Trump account? Wait a minute here. All right. Well, we'll see. Other things, by the way, the Supreme Court rulings from yesterday. We have reactions from the Minnesota House of Representatives, Republicans, the Senate Republicans. Also, Lisa Damith has a statement on the whole girls' sports ruling. Lots of Supreme Court stuff yesterday. Life-changing, really. Open lines moving forward, 320-251-1990 on the Boulder Tap House studio or text line. The patriotic companies, I think the top 100 in the country, there are some Minnesota companies here who they are. And, guess who's getting a raise? Tim Walz. And he says he's taking it this time.
1: Two. SRN News, I'm Bob Agnew in Washington. The nation's capital is preparing for an historic 4th of July party as the nation celebrates 250 years since the American Revolution. Thousands expected to gather on the National Mall for a day of patriotic festivities, including military flyovers, live entertainment, fireworks, and a Freedom 250 celebration featuring remarks from President Trump. Today, the president is in South Dakota, where he'll be speaking and watching some fireworks at Mount Rushmore. The U.S. Justice Department in 17 states have reached settlement agreements with three major egg producers this week that resolves allegations those companies colluded to drive up prices, including when eggs were at a record high, as you may recall, last year. A three-armed spacecraft rocketing into orbit today, and its job is to rescue a NASA telescope. It's in danger of crashing back to Earth because it got into too low of an orbit. This is SRN News.
2: Hey, I'm not one to say I told you so, but do you remember last year when I told you that Pure Talk was hands down the best wireless company that I'd ever used? Well, some of you were skeptical, but Consumer Reports just asked 120,000 people to rate every wireless company in America, including the big boys. Well, guess which company was the only company to get 5 stars in every category? 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I'm not going to say I told you so, but I will encourage you one more time to dial #250, say micro, and switch to a 5-star American wireless company that won't let you down.
3: For KBRFradio.com News, I'm News Director Derek Sidian. Heading into the 4th of July weekend, crews working on the Highway 210 I-94 interchange reconstruction project remain on track for completion by November. Emma Olson, MnDOT Public Affairs Coordinator for District 4, says crews are getting closer to paving on Highway 210.
4: So on the west side of the bridge, they are, you know, still finishing up kind of getting the grading done. That's, again, it's a lot of dirt work. And so the rain, of course, impacts that, impacts, you know, how that compaction is going and all of those things. And so that's going to affect, you know, when that paving is going to happen. More than likely, we're probably going to see that as early as the week of July 13th.
3: Olson says that the week of July 13th will also be when head-to-head traffic on I-94 is going to switch over to the other side, and crews will set the beams over the eastbound lane, with the hope that the bridge deck will be poured toward the end of July. Crews will not be working today and will be back to work on Monday. Olson reminds drivers that even though crews are not present, you must remain cautious when going through a work zone. News updates on the Highway 210 I-94 Interchange Reconstruction Project are powered by Falls Laundromat and Vector Windows. Otter Tail County Commissioners and leadership staff traveled the western side of the county on a recent tour designed to connect county leadership with the communities, projects, and people they serve. The group made many stops across the county, with a dedicated stop in Vergas to hear directly from city leaders. The tour, organized to highlight the county's economic growth and community investment team's work, covered ground from Fergus Falls to Pelican Rapids and into the Vergas and Dent areas. The tour's highlight stop was in the city of Vergas. City leaders shared updates on housing development projects that have added units to a tight local market, progress from downtown businesses that have opened or expanded in recent years, and a community-led effort to identify sustainable childcare solutions for area families and employers. Commissioner Wayne Johnson commented, quote, "What's happening in Vergas is an example of what's possible when a small community decides to invest in itself. It all points to a city that is building for the long term. Otter Tail County wants to be a partner in that work," end quote. The White Earth Nation and the U.S. Fish and Wildlife Service have signed a new multi-year agreement to expand conservation efforts at Tamarack National Wildlife Refuge. The partnership will combine tribal knowledge with refuge management to improve wild rice habitat, forests, and wildlife conservation. Officials say hunting, fishing, and other public access at the refuge will remain unchanged, while visitors may see more White Earth Nation staff working alongside refuge employees. For KBRFradio.com News, I'm Derek Sidian. Get more news at KBRFradio.com. 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
5: Here's your forecast on News Talk 1250 KBRF as we go through today, Friday, 85 for our high. Going to be partly sunny, a slight chance of some thunderstorms as we go through it today, tonight, and then a Saturday and Saturday night as well. 66 for Friday night's low, 81 for the 4th of July. We'll hit 63 for the 4th of July night. And then 84, mostly sunny for Sunday. At your forecast on News Talk 1250 KBRF.
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0: Every child deserves dignity, respect, and a chance to belong. Decisions about youth sports belong with parents, schools, and sports leagues. Politicians need to stop using our kids as political pawns. It's wrong, and it doesn't help anyone. Says Minnesota Democrat Party Chairman Richard Carlbaum. Minnesota will continue to be a place where everyone can participate fully in their communities with dignity and pride. This after the Supreme Court ruling that, yes, indeed, states can prohibit men from playing in girls' sports or boys from playing in girls' sports if they want to. Of course, Minnesota does not prohibit that. So Carlbaum saying, yeah, anybody who feels differently means that you don't think that kids should be able to participate fully in their communities with dignity and pride. That's the criteria for being able to fully participate in your community with dignity and pride? To be able to be a boy and compete with girls in their sports? What is the matter with these people? Alex Plakesh, the chair of the Minnesota Republican Party, today's Supreme Court ruling is a victory for fairness, common sense, and every girl who deserves a level playing field. The court affirmed what parents, coaches, and female athletes have been saying for years. Women's sports should be for women and girls. That should not be controversial. Amy Klobuchar needs to stop hiding and take a stand. I don't have what she said in front of me, so sorry. But we do have Lisa Damoth. Candidate for governor. Today, the Supreme Court upheld what Minnesotans and Americans all know. Boys and girls are different. I'll protect girls' opportunities in sports and safety in intimate places. Boys don't belong in girls' sports, and men don't belong in women's locker rooms. Yeah. As a sports mom, I saw firsthand the confidence instilled in young girls by allowing them to compete fairly, safely against other girls. Protecting girls' sports is essential to continuing that fair and safe competition. Unbelievable. Fair. All right. And then who else do we have here? Another. See here. Hold on. I got to clear out here. Somebody else. Oh, this is from the House. Speaker Niska. Oh, and Speaker Lisa Damoth also basically, but in a role as Speaker. Let's see. Oh, OK. This is Niska, the leader of the Republicans, the floor leader, essentially for the Republicans in the House. The Supreme Court got this ruling right. States have the right to protect girls' sports. Minnesota should be next. Perfect. It's exactly what we're looking for. Yep. Minnesota should be next. This should pertain to Minnesota. This should uphold Minnesota's policy. If you think about traditional Minnesota values, whatever you want to say, okay, let's say that you believe that Minnesotans would say that boys, men should not be in women's locker room, boys should not be in girls' locker rooms in the schools. You find the traditional Minnesotan would all say, absolutely, that's a ridiculous question, right? Who would ever say any different? All right, then for those who say, well, yeah, but what about all the Hispanic immigrants here? You think Hispanics feel differently? What about all the Somali immigrants, refugees? You think they feel differently? This transcends race. This transcends ethnicity. This transcends whether or not you are old-time, old-school Minnesota farmer, hard-working values or not, or here from a strange land. This is like God-given. Of course you would not allow this. Well, here is our fearless leader, Governor Walz, reacting to this.
1: The Supreme Court has allowed states to be as cruel as they want to be to transgender people. They've also allowed states like Minnesota to be as kind and welcoming as they can. So I view this as a mixed bag. We're going to view it as a positive, considering what maybe could have been done. The Supreme Court ruled that we can continue to treat our transgender athletes and youth with dignity and humanity and respect, and we'll continue to do that. Like nothing will change there. And I will say this as a coach and a teacher, anything that gets kids involved, I want them to be involved. This idea of folks who have never been to any youth event or any high school event are hell-bent on making sure that some kid doesn't participate in bowling or whatever it might be is ludicrous. And so I think we're on good financial or a good legal standing. And I think this ability that states that are going to do the worst will do the worst. I think it leaves us open to do what we believe is the right thing to continue on. I think Minnesotans find that there's probably a lot of other things to worry about than three little kids wanting to play sports somewhere.
0: There are no boys bowling leagues. So if a boy wants to bowl on a league, they have to bowl on a girls' league? Raise your hand if you're aware of that. I'm not aware of that. If that's the case, well, maybe we could have a discussion here. If there's no opportunities for boys to bowl in a league, but there are girls' bowling leagues, should the boy who wants to bowl on a league be allowed to play in the girls' league? We could have a conversation about that. I didn't know that's what this was about. This is about boys being able to bowl in league? Ah, well, thank goodness we have Governor Wall. I never even considered it. Well, now we have something new to think about. That's it. See? You thought you were rigid on this. That's really interesting. So really, it's the freedom for children to participate in sports is what he is saying. Let's take the bowling example away and just talk about regular sports. Is there boys swimming? Because wasn't Riley Gaines, right? Riley Gaines is a swimmer. Wasn't that her deal, right?
2: Yep.
0: Okay. So this whole swimming thing. There's boys swimming, isn't there? So if the conversation is that there isn't an avenue, because I assume, is this where Title IX came from? I don't know. I suppose it is. Where some of the girls wanted to play in sports, but they want to play basketball, but there's no girls basketball league. Okay, here's a girls basketball league. Perfect. Are there sports where there are only girls teams and not boys, and then boys want to compete in them? Is that what we're talking about? Because I didn't realize that. I thought we were talking about boys who have plenty of opportunity to compete in their own gender sports, wanting instead to opt to compete in girls' sports. I thought that's what we were talking about. 320-251-1990 on the Boulder Tap House studio or text line. So those are some of the reactions to that Supreme Court ruling. Also, let's see what I thought I had something else here. Hold on here. I got to get back to, there was something, one of the other, here it is. One of the other, rulings. Maybe I don't have, oh, here we go. Let's see if, blah, what is this? I had something here. Oh, I guess I don't have it. All right. Sorry. I thought I had more opinions on some of the other rulings. To the Boulder Tap House text line we go. I grew up in the 80s and we were taught to shun any athlete that used synthetic drugs to gain a competitive edge. But now if you take drugs to change your gender, we have to celebrate you, put you on the cover of magazines, call you brave. All right. So according to Walls, pedophilia is okay as long as it occurs in the locker room. Nice logic, Gov. Funny. This is from Dave. Funny. He used the sport of bowling, a sport where a boy can't hurt a girl. Okay. See, this is interesting. So is men's bowling, do they score higher in men's bowling than women's bowling?
2: Probably.
0: I wonder why. Like, what would that mean? Why would that be the case?
2: I think it's all about women's faces. I saw a story the other day of a transgender playing in a female poker league, and people got upset. Because, oh, well, there's no physical advantage. Well, there's still some kind of advantage. It's about women's having their own space. Because it's a field dominated by men.
0: Aha! Exactly. There you go. This is the weirdest thing too. So okay, what did I mention? I mentioned Riley Gaines.
2: Mm-hmm.
0: How do we have one name associated with this? Right? Why wouldn't there be armies of these people? Like, we shouldn't even know a single person's name. There should be armies of these people that are constantly on the news, storming through school board meetings, storming through sports league. Meetings, et cetera, and there should be massive, I mean, call it a boycott or whatever you want to call it, but there ought to be massive uprisings here. And, okay, if you say, well, Ox, it's because if there's no issue, like if your kid's team doesn't have a transgender athlete, then there is no issue. But just the fact that they're in the league in the first place, and if they're not in the league, okay. So then if they are in the league, though, You'll just say, well, that's them. Let them fight that battle. This guy Walls can't leave soon enough. We don't need a Mr. Amy. Thank you. Should I just get into this right now? Hold on. I didn't have this in front of me right now, but I might just kind of get to this because here we go. I mentioned it. And the raises, this whole raise thing. So remember Tim Walls didn't take his raises? So this is from NPR. Governor Tim Walz said yesterday that he'll accept a council-approved pay raise after bypassing recommended salary bumps during his 7 years in office. This will bring his pay to more than, wait for it, $16,600 a month for the remainder of his tenure. The other constitutional officers, agency heads, and judges will also get pay hikes. This is the Compensation Council, by the way, that you voted for. Those will take effect because the legislature did not get in the way of the raises. Wall says, I didn't expect to get rich in public service, but this year I'm going to take it on the way out the door to make sure the next governor is at the appropriate level of the legislators that the legislators set. Okay, so he's doing it for the next governor. Let's see here. It's Steve Simon, Secretary of State, Auditor Blaha. They'll all take their raises, but Peggy Flanagan says she won't accept hers. Keith Ellison, we're not sure what he's going to do with his raise. Okay. Your money. Hard at work. Trucker Bob, welcome to Hot Talk with the Ox on the Boulder Tap House studio line.
3: Well, as a used to be way back in the day, pin spotter, okay?
0: Oh, yeah, I believe we addressed that earlier. Mm-hmm.
3: Okay, but here's one factor. We're going to make it equal. So either the girls have to throw a 16-pound ball, and that's going to tell them we're out of here. Because the men had 16-pounders, and believe me, after you lifted about 4 hours of them and manually put them on the ramp and sent them down the way, or go the other way where they all have to use the girls, which is an 8-pounder. Which means it would go halfway down the alley before it hit, which we used to call lofting. So, I mean, there's all kinds of things we come up with. Okay, buddy.
0: All right. Thanks, Trucker Bob. Yep. Yeah. Bowling. What a weird example. But he's a weird guy. Let's face it. 320-251-1990 on the Boulder Tap House studio or text line. We'll call it open lines for the remainder of the show. What are we missing? This will be our final live broadcast until after the 4th of July weekend. I could talk a little fireworks, which I may do more during Ox and Friends. But everybody's probably got some good fireworks stories. Favorite fireworks, etc. That's always fun to talk about 4th of July, but also just the get-togethers for the 4th of July. This is a great time to have a 4th of July on a Saturday. I mean, it just extends the holiday, so that's kind of fun to talk about. Also, Axios has published today, or yesterday, whatever it is, GOP reboots the Red Scare as young Democrats embrace socialism after another primary victory for the Democrat Socialists, this time in Colorado. That next on Hot Talk with the Ox.
4: Here's your forecast on News Talk 1250 KBRF as we go through today, Friday, 85 for our high. Going to be partly sunny, a slight chance of some thunderstorms as we go through it today, tonight, and then a Saturday and Saturday night as well. 66 for Friday night's low, 81 for the 4th of July. We'll hit 63 for the 4th of July night. And then 84 and mostly sunny for Sunday. At your forecast on News Talk 1250 KBRF.
5: This is MNN Sports. I'm Mike Grimm. The Twins were off last night. They're in New York tonight to take on the Yankees at Yankee Stadium. Both teams, in fact, were off last night. Minnesota manager Derek Shelton likes how Luke Keyshaw's transitioning from infield to outfield on defense.
6: I think he's done a really nice job just using his athleticism and not trying to do too much. I mean, even because he's aggressive in going after the ball. If he's going to be aggressive and go after the ball, then we're going to be okay.
5: First pitch tonight, 6:05 in the Bronx. Down the road in Brooklyn. Oakland, the Lynx are in action facing the Liberty tonight. Center Dorca Juhas practiced for the first time this season this week. She's questionable for tonight. Nafisa Collier also practiced on Wednesday. She's listed as out for this evening. Head coach Cheryl Reeves says she can't wait to see her star player Collier out there in a game soon.
7: I just think for Fee's overall happiness, mental health, we always talk about she's queen of FOMO, and I just commended her. It's hard when you're injured. You know, you don't get to be at all the same spaces and go through all the same emotions together. And she said the stuff that she misses is when, you know, there's a great play and you have that moment of reaction. You want to celebrate each other. She's on the bench when it's happening. And so I'm excited for her to be able to, you know, to be on the court and experiencing it with all of them.
5: Tip time tonight, 6:30. The Wild have been busy this offseason. They made a handful of trades and they've signed some free agents. General Manager Bill Guerin says,
8: you know, we had some holes to fill. You know, I think we've accomplished that with, you know, the moves we made. We've gotten a little younger, kind of a different look. But again, bringing in different guys is, you know, part of the business sometimes.
5: And he says it's all about getting better.
8: You know, we had a good year last year. We made a big step. We are a very good team. But the one thing we can't do is just be complacent and be satisfied with what we did last year. We have to look forward and see how we can do better going forward.
5: This is M&N Sports.
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0: Talk with the Ox on this Wednesday before the 4th of July. Again, taping Ox and Friends today, 3 p.m. at Pioneer Place Theater. Come join us if you want to in the audience. Kind of fun to hang around. Be kind of a loosey-goosey get-together. Might be warm in there, though, FYI. We'll go next door to 7 West Tap House if you want. We'll buy you a free drink if you're in the audience. We're going to have to wait. This GOP reboots the Red Scare as young Democrats embrace socialism after yesterday's primary. Again, the DSA, or the Democrat Socialists of America getting some gains. Kind of a big deal. There's I've got some conclusions on this that I want to get to possibly for an outside the box with the Ox. Otherwise, it'll have to go into the leftovers for a Monday show. But this is going to be evergreen because we got a lot to talk about. Communism, socialism on the rise. Will it take hold? And is it a red scare? Dave, thanks for holding. Welcome to Hot Talk with the Ox on the Boulder Tap House studio line.
11: Hey, Ox. Hate to end the show on a down note two days in a row here.
0: What's wrong?
11: I can't help myself. So do you recall, I want to just announce the passing of one of your huge fans. She's a big fan of the show. Do you remember Anne? Caller Anne, she was a frequent caller. She had a really thick British accent. Just passed away this week. She was born and raised in England, just had a fascinating life. But she used to go to the Pioneer Place on Fridays. I would see her there. But great lady. She passed this week.
0: Oh, she was a very great patriot, great perspective.
11: Yes.
0: From being from abroad. And I'm terribly sorry to hear that. Oh my gosh. Well, if she has family, give her our best for sure.
11: I will. And we'll see you at 3 o'clock.
0: All right. Thanks, Dave. Shoot. You know, this happens from time to time and it's so hard because we're all such a family, but we don't necessarily know each other. You know, we kind of know each other, but we don't. And I'm sorry that I hadn't heard from Anne in a while. If you're not familiar with Anne, she had a British accent. And you know, when you hear from people that are from, especially from foreign countries, and they're really patriots, they really understand why they're patriots a lot more than people who maybe were born here and take it for granted. So condolences. We've lost so many. I look at over the years, you know, I mean, I don't know how many other radio shows or whatever, you know, lament the passing of listeners that maybe nobody has ever met, but we've certainly gone through them in our quarter century here. And every time we lose one, there's probably 20 others that we don't know about. But suffice it to say that that we were stronger because of you, all of you listeners, and we're stronger to have you, whether you call in or text in or not. And sorry to hear that we lose some every now and then, and Ann's the latest. As my dad used to say, though, it's part of life, son. And hopefully she's on to a much better place. So that being said, let's try to make it through the weekend. Can be a little dicey out there. Don't get a DWI. Don't drive drunk. Don't blow your hand off with a firecracker. If you're shooting bottle rockets at each other, though, try not to aim for the eyes. I'm just saying. Probably not a good thing to do anyway. And by the way, if you're shooting Roman candles from the boat at somebody who's water skiing at the end of the rope, just be sure to, you know, if they do fall, go back and get them immediately. Just things that maybe I had witnessed in my childhood at the lake on the 4th of July in a much more dangerous time. Be safe. Have a great 4th of July from Ox and Todd.
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20: News this hour from Town Hall. I'm Keith Peters in Washington. The top Republican in Congress says Americans need to be concerned about a radical ideology that Democrats seem to be embracing. On the Salem News program this week on Capitol Hill with Tony Perkins, House Speaker Mike Johnson says the country is facing an unprecedented threat.
21: And what we've seen in recent months is many Mamdanis have popped up all around the country running for Congress. For a while, Tony, everybody just kind of waved that off and said, oh, that was a New York City anomaly. No, sir. It's everywhere. And we've got to confront it. We've got to take it very seriously. And we have to vanquish that, because the ideas and proposals that these candidates would bring to Congress is frightening stuff.
20: He urges Republicans to defend America and capitalism and to turn out in big numbers during the midterms this November. Speaker Johnson's full interview will be heard when This Week on Capitol Hill is broadcast beginning at 10 a.m. Eastern Time Saturday on the Salem News Channel. All sorts of patriotic events are scheduled for the 4th of July on the National Mall in Washington, D.C. Correspondent Laura Winters with a preview.
1: The epic July 4th Salute to America celebration will include thousands of fireworks and military flyovers. The president scheduled to speak Saturday night as the nation's capital hosts thousands of tourists from across the country and the world. In the afternoon, folks will be treated to one of NASA's supersonic F-5 light fighter jets flying in the sky. Also on the schedule, the Blue Angels, the Thunderbirds, F-35 stealth fighters, U.S. Coast Guard helicopters, and a B-1 stealth bomber. Trump's new Air Force One also scheduled to make a pass over the crowd. Laura Winters reporting.
20: Across much of the country, extreme heat is a concern this holiday. Philadelphia canceled its Salute to Independence parade. 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
20: A settlement is reached in an egg price-fixing case.
23: The U.S. Justice Department has reached a settlement with three egg producers who were accused of colluding for some 23 years to raise prices. That includes last year when eggs reached a record high of $6.23 per dozen. In the agreement, Calmaine Foods, Versova, and Hickman's Egg Ranch will pay $3.3 million to be distributed to states, donate 53 million eggs to food banks and nonprofits, adopt antitrust compliance programs, and not communicate with competitors on prices and bidding strategies. None of the companies admit to manipulating the market. I'm Donna Warder.
20: A California farmer has been giving away free nectarines this week amid a legal dispute with a food market and distributing company, claiming exclusive rights over the variety of white nectarines he grows. News and analysis at townhall.com. From Washington, I'm Keith Peters. The rush is on across Venezuela's north coast to identify loved ones before it's too late.
24: At least nearly 2,300 people died in the deadly earthquakes last week. The country is overwhelmed with bodies that officials are struggling to collect, identify, and preserve. Many fear mass graves are coming as they search for the bodies of loved ones who died in the earthquakes. Those tremors struck the South American nation on June 24th.
20: That's correspondent Andrew Stewart reporting. Thousands are still missing from the earthquakes. A man with a Tibetan flag in front of the United Nations headquarters in New York set himself on fire and died. Law enforcement responded Thursday evening to a 911 call. The New York Police Department says they found a 52-year-old man with severe burns throughout his body. Police say the man was later taken to the hospital and pronounced dead. More at townhall.com.
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4: Here's your forecast on News Talk 1250 KBRF as we go through today, Friday, 85 for our high. Going to be partly sunny, a slight chance of some thunderstorms as we go through it today, tonight, and then a Saturday and Saturday night as well. 66 for Friday night's low, 81 for the 4th of July. We'll hit 63 for the 4th of July night, and then 84, mostly sunny, for Sunday. That's your forecast on News Talk 1250 KBRF.
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0: Everybody is here. We're doing Ox and Friends, the Friday edition on Wednesday. So it's kind of our 4th of July edition that will be airing on the 3rd of July, only we're taping it on the 1st of July. Is that clear for everybody? Just to,
1: crystal.
0: We all got that? You
2: got
0: guys,
2: it.
0: You know,
2: yes.
0: You know where you're at.
3: And you had to do this on my golf day.
0: What's going on? Yeah, you and your golf day.
4: Do you have a golf day?
0: Yeah, very good. Who doesn't, really, right? We have Bob Abel is here with us, alive and well, still upright and taking nourishment. Good to see you, sir.
2: Good
0: and
2: nourishment.
0: It looks like, is that a Bombay Sapphire on the rocks by chance? A rare happy hour, Ox and Friends, because it's like the old days.
2: Yeah, we always used to drink.
0: Yeah.
2: The show was a lot better then, too.
0: Better than wasn't at 10 o'clock in the morning.
1: The show was better
0: then. Yeah, it probably was. At least for you it was. In
5: but representative segment 4 was inaudible.
0: Oh, that's true. Ray Harrington, proprietor of the joint, hosting us on this special Wednesday taping of a Friday show that's commemorating what's happening on Saturday. Is that clear? Retired St. Cloud Mayor Dave Kleiss is with us. Hello, Dave.
6: Hello.
0: And Chris Yazgar, the Yaz, or what do we call you? What's your nickname?
7: That's close enough, but I feel like I got to retire now sitting in this group.
5: We need somebody to help us.
0: I love
5: stay
0: it.
5: Working.
0: Well, this is great. I'm so glad you guys could all be part of the show. Kind of an impromptu thing. And a great audience. Look at the, we've got people. You know, we weren't sure if anybody was going to come out today, so it's nice to see everybody.
5: Well, it's warm out, so they want to replace it with air conditioning.
0: Right? Well, then I thought it'd be hot in here, but you've got the AC on, Ray, so.
1: It works.
0: Appreciate it. So what we're going to do, just kind of start, we'll start over here and, you know, to a person, like, what is it that you would want to talk about on a Friday show before the 4th of July? The beauty of it is that you can decide what you want, what you think you might want to talk about, and then that is what we'll talk about.
1: Really?
0: So, Ray Harrington, you're wearing a Stars and Stripes shirt, very patriotic.
1: America.
0: Might have something to do with America. I'll let you lead it off. Oh,
1: well,
0: proprietor.
1: I don't know if mine's really
3: how
1: that.
3: How come you had to do with the American flag or the Minnesota flag, though?
0: It's radio.
1: Oh, yeah.
0: It's Stars and Stripes. It's Old Glory, baby.
1: I'm not sure if I have a 4th of July, you know.
0: Well, it's 250th birthday
1: I know,
0: in America.
1: But these Supreme Court cases really threw me off.
0: The Supreme Court is the epitome, isn't it, of our country.
1: Well, there you go.
0: The co-equal branches of government.
1: Exactly.
0: There are no kings.
1: I have questions about the anchor baby rules.
0: Mm-hmm. Make them easy.
1: Is everybody, you guys ready for this?
7: I got a big opinion.
1: So do I.
3: I have an opinion, too.
1: I reread the whole 14th Amendment again last night, and I still don't understand.
0: For any politician here at the table who may still fancy a potential future political role, I know the term anchor baby is politically incorrect.
1: So is it?
0: You're associated here, but feel free. You don't have to adopt the term. But therefore, it's been thrown around quite a bit the past few days.
1: Well, speaking of adoption,
0: I'm fine with it. But
1: speaking of adoption,
0: okay.
1: Oh, so if you're born here and your parents are here illegally, and then you become a citizen, that's the way it reads right now, correct? That's what it means, correct?
0: Say that again. If you're
1: born here, you're a citizen.
0: If you're born, yeah, on
6: born
0: the ground,
6: right.
1: And even if your parents are here illegally.
0: Oh yeah.
1: Okay.
0: Mm-hmm.
1: So why do they get to stay? You should have the option of either taking your young, new child back home with you for adoption. If you're that concerned about the baby's future, but you're here legally.
3: No, they get dual citizenship. The parents that come over here specifically to have their children and go back home, and that child is still a citizen. So when he wants to come back at any time, then he gets to bring mom and dad and cousin and
1: Is that the way the law reads? They can bring anyone back?
7: Mm-hmm. Yeah, they created it right for the after.
1: Well, yeah, it's after slavery.
7: Make sure
1: the slaves were, and which totally makes sense.
7: I'm not going to try to argue this Supreme Court point. I think this is 4D chess by Trump. And everybody would probably holler at me. It's like me saying to my wife, I'm either going to, you want to go to Boulder Tap Out or Seven West, right? Either way, Ray Harrington.
1: It's a trap.
7: Trump wins either way. So
1: trap.
7: They didn't agree with him, which he would have
1: won. Did you just compare me to Trump?
7: Yes, but listen.
0: I got to hear
7: now, what they say, they established that all these kids are American citizens. And America, takes on the one unique thing, I think, in this world. We tax our citizens everywhere, and we tax their worldwide income. So in my thought process, he just solved the deficit. Voila! All these years, just tax the heck out of all these people.
5: The people who are coming here to have children, they're not the ones who are going to be the highest income earners.
7: Well, maybe we can if there's a couple million of them, tax them. And if they don't want to pay, send in the Marines. But
3: they pay thousands of dollars to come over here just to have their children. Yeah.
0: Well, we had Mark Krikorian on from Center for Immigration Studies a little while ago on the Wednesday show, and he made the point that as U.S. citizens, as of the age of 18, you have to file a tax return. Whether or not you earned any money, you got to file a return by law. So maybe what we can do is just track down all the people that haven't filed tax returns, find them, and that'll balance the budget.
7: Exactly my point. 4DHS. Look at that.
1: I see 4DHS.
3: Well, don't we have like 80,000 new IRS agents that Biden hired?
5: I see what's happening here.
1: I thought he got rid of most of them.
5: We'll get them all on tax evasion because they're not filing a tax return.
0: Boom. Exactly.
7: We've got a lot of options available.
4: There's also the requirement for selective service, so you turn 18.
0: Yes.
5: Another good one, Dave.
4: Very good. It's automatic now, so you'd have to be there. I don't know, Bob. You said that if somebody is born and they come back, they can bring their family and their parents. I haven't read that anywhere.
0: 21. So. As of 21, you can apply to bring your close family.
5: Can we shift gears just a little bit on this? There was some really good news in the Supreme Court rulings here at the end of the session. Boys stay in boys' land. Girls stay in girls' lands. Confirmed.
7: Not in Minnesota.
5: But you know what? It starts somewhere, and it's on a roll right now.
7: Amen.
3: Well, that irritates me. Now I have to start using the men's room.
0: Always a comment from Bob.
3: No, the women's bathrooms are always cleaner.
1: Is that why your poster's up in Walmart?
3: Yeah. I want to make a comment on the Supreme Court right now.
0: Which is perfect because that's exactly the topic we're talking about right now.
3: The Supreme Court.
4: That's good that he came back to that.
3: He changed it. What changed the whole thing, I'm truly thinking they are looking ahead with the potential loss of both the

0: I don't think any either. Whoever controls Congress would add members. I mean, that's had its options over the years that it hasn't happened. I mean, and nor should it. I mean, the nine is what it should be.
1: But we haven't had the people we have today running for office. These people are way out left field.
2: If you look at the primary winners on the left, you're absolutely right.
3: We never had people that are saying, I'm a socialist elected.
1: And they're proud of it.
3: Major party either.
2: And getting elected because of it, not despite it. Tim made a really good point, though. That's a really interesting point about the acorn that becomes the oak, the pebble that falls in the water, and the ripples go for whatever, the butterfly effect, whatever you want to call it. We might be onto something here, this boys and girls sports deal.
4: No, I think that this is the start of things. Just like the overturning of Roe v. Wade, the other thing you're seeing is putting it back to the states, and I think that states will put pressure on their legislatures. Mm-hmm. And this is like a 90-10 issue in the state of Minnesota.
1: Right.
4: This is going to be your abortion issue of, what, three election cycles ago?
2: You might be right.
4: In
2: this state.
4: And you watch. The Democrats have been silent on this, and the Republicans have been championing this every chance they get.
2: And Democrat leader Richard Carlbaum, DFL leader, was championing this decision, saying that in Minnesota it's only fair. He was out there just absolutely reaffirming Minnesota's stance to allow boys and girls sports and that it was the right thing to do. So you get the Democrats now on record, the leader of the Democrats, saying they fully supports it on a 90-10 issue against it.
1: But it's not only the sports issue. It's all the public restrooms, all
2: absolutely.
1: The schools, all of that. I mean,
2: driving, voting. No, I'm sorry.
1: No, but I mean, I remember when I was in high school. God, I would have loved nothing better than to go into the girls' locker room.
4: You know, I was watching.
1: Now I can.
4: I was watching Fox News last night, and they were kind of running through what all the other medias were saying about this.
2: Yes.
4: And I couldn't believe some of the guests they had on. I mean, I understand that these guests would be on Ms. Now and the same thing with CNN.
2: Yeah, CNN. Right?
4: And they were like, well, that child was assigned that gender at birth. Assigned that gender at birth.
2: Well, that's the term.
4: No, but it happened before that. It happened at what we call conception.
3: I don't remember. Well, four kids over here. I don't remember me being confused when they popped out on what was going on.
2: Wow.
3: What I do was thinking.
5: When I woke up, they told me what it was.
3: Yeah. Bob, when you're in high school, can you imagine being one of these guys that have a bunch of misdemeanors for, sneaking into the wrong bathrooms and wearing a skirt in the 70s and 80s? And now they're sitting there thinking, I was just born in the wrong damn decade.
2: Expunge the record.
4: Well, I will give you something else to consider on this, and that would be if you are a person who is coming of age, if you will, on this, and you say to your parents, why did you let me do this? Why didn't you support the change in the law to keep boys in boys sports and girls sports and protect the transgender population from the issues that are now a factor in my life?
2: More reasons to resent your parents.
1: Parents today don't want to be parents. They want to be pals and friends.
2: Mm.
1: And I think that's the other thing. We're missing the fact that parents used to have discipline.
4: That's what Harry Truman
1: used to
4: say.
1: You had jobs. You did things. Today, kids run the show.
6: Are you my pal, Denny? Are you my pal?
4: Well, the
1: one thing about it is, you know what they missed? They should have put an age limit on it. Once you reach 70, you can no longer transition.
2: Ah, very good. Okay.
1: At least from men.
2: You and your restrictions. You just want to make everything illegal. Coming up, we will walk around the, or figuratively speaking, walk around the table here at the microphones for our 4th of July 250th birthday celebration of Ox and Friends. What is the next topic? Stay tuned.
7: Here's your forecast on News Talk 1250 KBRF as we go through today, Friday, 85 for our high. Going to be partly sunny, a slight chance of some thunderstorms as we go through it today, tonight, and then Saturday and Saturday night as well. 66 for Friday night's low, 81 for the 4th of July. We'll hit 63 for the 4th of July night, and then 84, mostly sunny for Sunday. That's your forecast on News Talk 1250 KBRF.
8: Minnesota News Network, I'm Sean Maloney. 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

0: DNR Fisheries Section Manager Brad Parsons says there are fishable waters in every corner of the state, and you don't even need to be on the water.
1: Shore fishing, you don't need a big fancy boat to catch a lot of fish in this state, and we're very proud of that, and we're trying to make sure that people understand those opportunities are there.
0: Parsons says the state of Minnesota offers fishing on lakes, ponds, rivers, and streams. And a Bemidji area man remains hospitalized after a serious boating crash on a northern Minnesota lake. Family members say Rick Carnes was fishing Tuesday night when another boat slammed into his, trapping him beneath the wreckage for about 30 minutes. Carnes suffered multiple broken bones and remains in intensive care. This is MNN.
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13: It's Friday! Yeah!
14: And with Friday comes Oxen Friends at Pioneer Place Theater, downtown St. Cloud. The special 250th birthday celebration of the country, July 4th. Full disclosure, we're taping this Wednesday afternoon, it'll be airing Friday, kind of celebrating Saturday's 4th of July. Is that clear?
15: That's clear, but it is clear because normally we try to trick you.
14: Yeah, that's right.
16: You know it's refreshing.
15: Right. You guys remember it's Friday.
14: Trying to trick you.
16: It's so refreshing. You have a news media being honest.
17: Why would you want to do that?
15: It is
17: the holiday.
14: Though. Ray Harrington, proprietor of the joint with us. We have Dave Kleiss, former St. Cloud mayor. We have Chris Yazgar, insurance agent and frequent fill-in host for the Ox, among other titles. Kids over politics extraordinaire. Thank you.
18: Retired from that.
14: Saving Sartell.
17: Join the retirement club.
14: Bob Abel's here with us, a local real estate, commercial real estate broker. 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
19: Unemployed.
14: Noticing that, you're kind of enjoying a quieter summer because you're leaving all the hype and publicity for the next person.
19: It's a quieter summer. It's a different summer.
14: Different. Are you going to be one of those guys? Well, you know, I'm busier in retirement than I was working.
19: Just
14: you might be.
19: Parades.
17: You don't want to do that.
19: And my knee, I can predict the weather now. Do better than I ever have. What am I supposed to say?
14: So with our 250th anniversary with the 4th of July, Mayor Kleiss, what are you focusing on? What are you thinking?
17: Well, you know, it's the 250. I mean, that the experiment that happened 250 years ago, mm-hmm. Is still unique in the world. And the ability to celebrate. I remember very well the bicentennial. God, that whole year of all of the bicentennial minutes on CBS.
16: 1976.
17: And all of the,
16: so
17: 1976.
16: Fun.
17: 1976. That's pretty good math, Bob. So that was 50 years ago. But so now the big one. And the whole, you know, the issue for me, I'm heading out to Philadelphia because I want to be there on the 250th anniversary.
16: Neato.
17: So I'll be there.
16: Wow.
17: It's been 250 years. I figure I'd come back. So I'm going to be there.
19: You were there originally. Independence Hall.
17: What I tell? No,
19: tell us more.
17: No, I think it's an important milestone, and it is something that you know, I'm very proud to be in this country, to be an American, and have very proud of the nation.
19: Like a song.
17: I mean, you know, I know I should have. It's one that somebody stole my line years ago. Yeah. But no, it's something that you should celebrate. It still is extremely unique in the world. And it's still, for the most of the people around the world, if you look at the billions that folks here would want to be in this country, most still do. If you look at the most of this world, they want to be here. That's why it's...
15: look at the visitors from the World Cup.
17: And that's a great example. I mean,
1: people are crazy.
17: It's something that I travel a lot, so I get an opportunity to talk to folks around the country, and oftentimes there is this misperception until you actually come. But, you know, I hosted a number of folks, foreigners, that come here. When they come here, they are always extremely impressed with this country. I mean, we have a whole world here. I mean, from east to west to north to south. I mean, there's pretty much every type of climate, every type of people, hospitality, food, and the freedom and the liberty that we have. And that is something that it is a cause for celebration. And for me, I think of no better place to be there where it found it. And this is something over the last few weeks. I don't know if you've, you know, those of you who've been streaming, Netflix has a whole bunch of these series of all of our founding fathers. Which I've had a chance to, or actually a lot of the presidents too, but it's a great series, opportunity to kind of, to, you know, refresh your historic memory of this stuff. But it's something we should be very proud of, and anyone who thinks that it shouldn't be celebrated, it's just wrong. I mean, they haven't lived in places where you don't even have even comes close. And I think if you really look at the history and what happened at that time. The sacrifice and what was happening—it's more than just unique. It was unheard of at that time, and what they were able to accomplish and were able to keep for 250 years is something incredible.
19: Building on what Dave is saying, the thing that comes to mind is they did—you know—they've just done this poll about, you know, what percent of Republicans are proud of the United States. 93%. What percent are not? 1%. And you look at the Democrat numbers and Democrat socialists, it's like 24-36. Right? Hate this country. I've got an idea, and I'm wondering if I can get some momentum and back
16: with
19: you guys on this. How about we send the people who want to make us a socialist country, we send them to the socialist country, we take the people over there who want nothing to do with socialism and bring them over here, sort of like on an exchange program,
16: ooh,
19: and then they
16: yeah.
19: can find out what their future would look like without actually having to ruin the rest of this country.
16: And see who wants to go back after
19: correct.
16: The 1 year, whatever the period of time is,
19: correct.
16: Right?
3: You know, you look back historically, and one thing we need to be not only proud of, aware of, we are one of the longest lasting societies. Look at Rome, look at all the major countries, they collapsed. And right now, America is so strong, we're not going to be overcome by outside forces. What's going to harm us is inside our own country. And you know what? Reagan talked about it at length.
16: Mm-hmm.
3: I've listened to his what's coming, and that was how many years ago? And it seems to be getting stronger and stronger. And why aren't we? We're asleep at the wheel.
16: You know, I
3: got to an extent.
16: Yeah, absolutely. And to your point, Tim, there are producers somehow, TV producers, and there are idea people sitting around coming up with, I know, let's have a TV show where we call it Naked and Afraid. And we put people naked and afraid in the wilderness, and then we have secret cameras on them and everything.
4: Actually like that.
16: Has anybody thought about doing an exchange program instead? Let's take 100 people from the United States of America and plant them over in
15: Cuba.
16: Let's say insert, AOC. Yeah, insert name of
4: Haiti.
16: Whatever.
15: And let's
4: wherever.
15: Say AOC.
4: Anywhere.
15: Haiti.
16: Yeah, whoever it is. And then we follow them around for a year and see how they get along, and then at the end of it, see which one wants to come back.
19: I suspect I know the answer to that. They will want to come back. and the people who were on the exchange program won't want to leave.
4: The socialists aren't going to sign up to go. But that's going to be the
13: you know. Yeah, right.
16: The only
13: it would just be fun to chronicle that and just actually see the development.
16: The only problem is,
13: even if maybe they're naked, make them naked. Maybe that's what it is. Oh, naked no. And socialists.
4: Can you imagine the group you're going
16: to
4: see?
16: We have so many ugly.
13: There you go.
16: We have so many ugly Democratic women. They'd like to live in Iran because then they could cover their heads and faces constantly, and nobody would know.
15: Check, please. We got to shut this down.
4: Cut it off. I'm with
13: We will continue this conversation around the corner here.
17: No, not that one.
15: Our different friends, conversation.
13: The July 4th edition.
4: Tell me, Ray, am I wrong? I don't know.
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20: With SRN News, I'm Keith Peters in Washington. Festivities marking the 250th anniversary of American independence are ramping up across the United States. President Trump is heading to South Dakota for a speech and fireworks at Mount Rushmore tonight. New York City's Times Square will have a ball drop at midnight to kick off the July 4th holiday. Across much of the country, extreme heat is a concern this holiday. Philadelphia canceled its Salute to Independence parade. The United States is rapidly building what it calls a smart wall on the Mexican border, combining tall steel fencing with advanced technology like sensors and cameras. Critics argue this militarizes the border and impacts local communities. Customs and Border Protection says the technology helps free up agents for other tasks. More details at srnnews.com.
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26: For KBRFRadio.com News, I'm News Director Derek Sidian. Heading into the 4th of July weekend, crews working on the Highway 210 I-94 interchange reconstruction project remain on track for completion by November. Emma Olson, MnDOT Public Affairs Coordinator for District 4, says crews are getting closer to paving on Highway 210.
27: So on the west side of the bridge, they are, still finishing up kind of getting the grading done. That's, again, it's a lot of dirt work. And so the rain, of course, impacts that, impacts, how that compaction is going and all of those things. And so that's going to affect, when that paving is going to happen. More than likely, we're probably going to see that as early as the week of July 13th.
26: Olson says that the week of July 13th will also be when head-to-head traffic on I-94 is going to switch over to the other side, and crews will set the beams over the eastbound lane, with the hope that the bridge deck will be poured toward the end of July. Crews will not be working today and will be back to work on Monday. Olson reminds drivers that even though crews are not present, you must remain cautious when going through a work zone. News updates on the Highway 210 I-94 Interchange Reconstruction Project are powered by Falls Laundromat and Vector Windows. Otter Tail County commissioners and leadership staff traveled the western side of the county on a recent tour designed to connect county leadership with the communities, projects, and people they serve. The group made many stops across the county, with a dedicated stop in Vergas to hear directly from city leaders. The tour, organized to highlight the county's economic growth and community investment team's work, covered ground from Fergus Falls to Pelican Rapids and into the Vergas and Dent areas. The tour's highlight stop was in the city of Vergas. City leaders shared updates on housing development projects that have added units to a tight local market, progress from downtown businesses that have opened or expanded in recent years, and a community-led effort to identify sustainable childcare solutions for area families and employers. Commissioner Wayne Johnson commented, quote, "What's happening in Vergas is an example of what's possible when a small community decides to invest in itself. It all points to a city that is building for the long term. Otter Tail County wants to be a partner in that work, end quote. The White Earth Nation and the U.S. Fish and Wildlife Service have signed a new multi-year agreement to expand conservation efforts at Tamarack National Wildlife Refuge. The partnership will combine tribal knowledge with refuge management to improve wild rice habitat, forests, and wildlife conservation. Officials say hunting, fishing, and other public access at the refuge will remain unchanged, while visitors may see more White Earth Nation staff working alongside refuge employees. For KBRFradio.com News, I'm Derek Sidian. Get more news at KBRFradio.com. 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
0: Here's your forecast on News Talk 1250 KBRF as we go through today, Friday, 85 for our high. Going to be partly sunny, a slight chance of some thunderstorms as we go through it today, tonight, and then a Saturday and Saturday night as well. 66 for Friday night's low, 81 for the 4th of July. We'll hit 63 for the 4th of July night. And then 84, mostly sunny for Sunday. At your forecast on News Talk 1250 KBRF.
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0: Good times are rolling here on Ox and Friends. We are taping this, for the record, on Wednesday afternoon for air on Friday, and then I think a rebroadcast over the weekend.
1: How old are you taping this?
0: Yeah, I know. It's tape recording it. Yes, we're tape recording
1: it. On my 8-track.
0: I think people still call it that. What else would you call it?
2: I just paid a lot of money to send all our VHS in.
3: I'm pretty bad. I'm just buying a new phonograph.
0: Oh, very good.
1: Victrola.
0: I would recommend renting at this point.
3: How about
0: get
3: the term?
0: A lease with an option to
3: how
0: buy.
3: How about the term? Dial me up.
0: Yeah.
3: Remember?
0: Mm-hmm. I asked, this is a weird off-the-cuff. Okay, we're going to get back to the 4th of July here in just a second. But I was at a store, and I was looking for a specific item, of which I assumed they had a bunch, but I didn't see them. And I said to the clerk, I said, how are you fixed for bink? And she looked at me and said, what? I said, how are you fixed for
2: spoons.
0: This item? And she looked at me, she said, what? I said, do you have any this? Oh, yeah, we do. Yeah, right here.
3: Yeah.
1: The term fixed was like,
0: how are you fixed? And I thought to myself, where did I even learn that? Like,
3: she
0: is that an old person's thing? Or I don't know if I've ever even used it before, but she looked to be my age. She had no idea what I was trying to say.
3: Well, men used to get fixed. Women used to get fixed. That's just common.
1: That's not what we're talking about.
3: Okay.
2: Bam.
4: Do you think that's a Midwest thing, maybe?
3: I don't know.
0: I didn't say I'm fixing to get
4: well, I'm fixing.
0: I didn't say that.
1: But I wonder if he'd have said, how are you set on?
0: Oh, she wouldn't have known that either.
1: Probably
0: no,
1: not.
0: I
1: would,
0: she wasn't computing. This wasn't working out. Anyway.
1: That thesaurus thing wouldn't have helped.
0: Very good. Anyway, but moving beyond this. So, as we round out segment 3 of Ox and Friends, I'm sorry, I kind of got sidetracked. 250th birthday of the United States of America, the 4th of July weekend. Were we going to go with Bob's lead into this one? I forget.
3: We're asking for trouble.
4: Mm-hmm.
3: What really frustrates me...
1: Get the pause button ready.
3: Listen to these people out there. Well, we're not going to celebrate it because of Trump. We're not going to do this because of Trump. We're not going to do that. It's our country. I just don't understand the stupidity and the ignorance of these people where they don't realize how good they have it. I want to bring up a short fact. I was watching a program, honest to goodness. You go to France and you want to live there. You have so many months to learn the language and to be able to be fairly proficient and have to pass a written exam in order to maintain your residency.
1: And be snobby to Americans.
3: But think about this. How many people come to this country and don't speak our language? How can they succeed?
2: I think, though, in France, they want you to do that, Bob, because if there's too many people that speak English, they might think that you might have to defend Paris by yourself.
0: The French salute.
4: But even in the Caribbean,
0: hands up.
4: Because if you look for a place to retire in the Caribbean, even those countries require you to have a certain level of income and all. There's a whole bunch of requirements.
0: Oh yeah.
4: In order to get even to buy property,
3: you have to show value. Yes.
4: And you don't have to do anything here.
3: Not here.
2: Suicidal empathy? Guy just wrote the book about it. Gad Sad, I think his name is.
0: All right, I'll take your word for it.
2: He wrote a whole book about it. The West is so empathetic, we're suicidal.
0: Oh,
2: it reminds me of Gorbachev, who said, "You guys were probably all alive. I was not." When he visited a
0: young fellow.
5: Go ahead.
2: God. And he said, "I could take down America without firing
4: from the
2: a
4: inside."
2: Shot.
3: Pretty prophetic, isn't it?
0: Sure, that was Gorbachev, but whoever it was.
2: Nikita
3: Khrushchev.
0: Yeah.
1: But I don't know who's doing the marketing for the liberals and the Democrat socialists, because to the point of, I can't really celebrate America, or Joy Reid earlier this week, it's like, black people are going to be barbecuing because it's a day off, but we sure aren't going to be celebrating this country.
0: Yeah.
1: Blah, blah, blah, blah, blah.
0: Yeah.
1: So my question is, why aren't they, quote unquote, marketing this? We have ideas to make this country great. We're celebrating our ideas and moving this country into the next level, the next generation. why are they such negative Nellies right
0: now? And to your point, the great state fair, whatever they're calling it, right?
2: Yep.
0: The news media is doing everything they can to point out that the food's not very good, the crowds are sparse, and Trump's mad about it and everything. Rewind back 50 years to the bicentennial.
1: Yeah.
0: Do you remember anybody saying, well, the city had a big party in the city square for the bicentennial, but, embarrassment for the mayor and the city council because only 200 people showed up and they were expecting 400. Ha ha. That never would have even been brought up. Ever. You never heard of any of that stuff during the bicentennial.
3: The parade we had for the bicentennial lasted 3 hours, and I remember it because it was hotter than hell.
2: Dave
3: and
2: was mayor.
5: Where was that? Where
0: were you?
5: Ice
0: was mayor.
5: I remember
3: Dave
5: that.
3: Was, yeah.
5: Yeah, we had a big gap.
1: You know, yes. That 3 hours thing, that was Gilligan's
5: the last 50
1: Island.
5: Years,
1: got that mixed
5: did, so.
1: Up.
3: Well, no, that's because they had
5: a lot of horses.
3: Our roads were better.
2: Superman's still waiting for the end of the parade, I think.
4: I think in a lot of those people that are complaining.
5: How are you fixed on floats back in that parade?
4: You're fixed on.
3: Yeah, they were horse-drawn.
4: I don't think
3: no, that was the Centennial. Yeah, I'm sorry.
0: That was before
5: the Centennial.
4: I don't think they remember that even back when they were writing the founding documents, things weren't so good either, but it was something to shoot for in a place we want to continually make better. So we're not there yet for everybody in their eyes, but that doesn't mean we give up and you check out and you complain about everything. You just keep trying to make it better.
3: Our country's not perfect, but we're the best that's available.
4: And it wasn't perfect
3: the
4: then when they wrote. Yeah. I mean, it was, when they wrote those, we were in rough shape.
5: Yeah.
4: 250
5: even
4: years ago.
5: Them,
4: really
5: yeah,
4: rough.
5: We were in debt.
4: So
5: from the war, there was a lot of division.
4: Dogs and cats living together.
5: You know, it wasn't that more than a few years that you know, you had the first parties come forward because of the split. I mean, Madison and Jefferson, and I mean, you had someone killed in a duel. Oh, I mean, it was very split then too. But that doesn't discard all of the fact that it survived through the biggest civil war. The most deaths ever in them for American soldiers
0: Amazing.
5: Ever in our history. But it survived all of those things because of the fundamental. And it goes back to the Declaration and the Constitution. The Constitution survived all those things. It was written to change as with times. And that's why it had a process. There's very few constitutions in the world anywhere that have a process to amend. And that took the First Amendment, the Bill of Rights, and then the amendments after. It was designed for that purpose, and that's the thing that I think a lot of people disregard. In fact, people who protest not celebrating are able to do that in a country because of the freedoms we
0: Boy.
5: Have.
0: Boy, amen.
4: The amendments even amended each other.
3: Well, and can you imagine?
5: Yeah, they did.
3: Can you imagine?
5: They made that huge mistake with Prohibition.
4: 18 and 21st.
3: We wouldn't have the Second Amendment, and none of these people would have had guns. We would have not been the United States of America.
0: Aha!
3: Because most of the people were well armed, and again, that was the purpose of that amendment, to provide the citizens with guns, not to shoot each other, but to protect us from our own government.
0: Look at all the other countries in the world.
3: Look at what's going on in Iran. They're shooting them left and right because none of them have guns.
1: So here's another thing that I find kind of interesting is this week, I forget who it was, but was talking about the racist and biased information that was even written in the Declaration of Independence, I think is what he's referring to, talking about the massacre by malicious Indian groups or something like that, or whatever the case may be. Well, that's kind of a red herring when you toss that out there to people. It's like, well, you're right, that really shouldn't be in there. What that rhetoric does is that rhetoric tries to get you to agree that, well, if you agree with me on this part of it, then I'm going to move the focus over to another part of this that shouldn't be in there and another part that shouldn't be in there and systematically, internally dismantle the governing documents and guiding documents of this country.
0: Wow.
1: Watch this.
0: Amen. That is the process. Absolutely.
3: Well, and they're doing it slow but sure. And like I said, mm-hmm. we're letting it happen.
0: Mm-hmm.
3: And that's what's offensive.
0: Yeah. Well, the pendulum keeps swinging back and forth. We'll see the all-out press now for the progressives, the Democrats, socialists going on right now, the primary in Colorado yesterday, et cetera. This could be a bridge too far for them. This might switch it back.
3: A huge article last night was on Trump's big bash for the 4th. You know what they commented on? Oh, there were people with Confederate flags. Yay. That's all they talked about.
0: Mm-hmm.
2: Well, if the left wasn't mad, why would they go vote? Or maybe that's a little bit on both sides, but it seems like...
3: Because they get more votes than we do.
2: Oh, that's good.
3: Each one.
4: After Election Day in a trunk, yeah.
2: Vote early, vote often, right?
4: That's right. Yeah. Vote early, vote often.
3: Well, you know what? Once I die, I'm going to be voting for 20, 30 years after.
1: Bob, your death certificate is not...
4: I say it all the time. My dad never voted Republican until the last 20 years after he died.
0: Yeah. Moving
1: Bob,
0: beyond
1: your death certificate
0: this.
1: Is not a form of identification
4: it's
1: to vote.
4: Not. It's not.
0: We have missed a couple of you at the table as far as your big thoughts, your big topics for this holiday weekend. It's not just the 4th of July. It is the 250th birthday of the country, the semi-quincentennial. Worthy of discussion, I think, or not. Or is it just another day? We'll study that as we wrap up Hawks and Friends at Pioneer Place Theater, taping for air on Friday and rebroadcast on Sunday.
6: Here's your forecast on News Talk 1250 KBRF as we go through today, Friday, 85 for our high. Going to be partly sunny, a slight chance of some thunderstorms as we go through it today, tonight, and then a Saturday and Saturday night as well. 66 for Friday night's low, 81 for the 4th of July. We'll hit 63 for the 4th of July night, and then 84, mostly sunny, for Sunday. That's your forecast on News Talk 1250 KBRF.
7: This is MNN Sports. I'm Mike Grimm. The Twins were off last night. They're in New York tonight to take on the Yankees at Yankee Stadium. Both teams, in fact, were off last night. Minnesota manager Derek Shelton likes how Luke Keyshaw's transitioning from infield to outfield on defense.
8: I think he's done a really nice job just using his athleticism and not trying to do too much. I mean, even because he's aggressive in going after the ball. If he's going to be aggressive and go after the ball, then we're going to be okay.
7: First pitch tonight, 6:05 in the Bronx. Down the road in Brooklyn, the Lynx are in action facing the Liberty tonight. Center Dorca Juhas practiced for the first time this season this week. She's questionable for tonight. Nafisa Collier also practiced on Wednesday. She's listed as out for this evening. Head coach Cheryl Reeves says she can't wait to see her star player Collier out there in a game soon.
9: I just think for Fee's overall happiness, mental health, we always talk about she's queen of FOMO, and I just commended her. It's hard when you're injured. You know, you don't get to be all the same spaces and go through all the same emotions together. And she said the stuff that she misses is when, you know, there's a great play and you have that moment of reaction. You want to celebrate each other. She's on the bench when it's happening. And so I'm excited for her to be able to, you know, to be on the court and experiencing it with all of them.
7: Tip time tonight, 6:30. The Wild have been busy this offseason. They made a handful of trades and they've signed some free agents. General manager Bill Guerin says,
10: you know, we had some holes to fill. You know, I think we've accomplished that with, you know, the moves we made. We've gotten a little younger, kind of a different look. But again, bringing in different guys is, you know, part of the business sometimes.
7: And he says it's all about getting better.
10: You know, we had a good year last year. We made a big step. We are a very good team. But the one thing we can't do is just be complacent and be satisfied with what we did last year. We have to look forward and see how we can do better going forward.
7: This is MNN Sports.
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0: And with Friday comes Oxen Friends at Pioneer Place Theater, downtown St. Cloud, the 250th semiquincentennial, July 4th edition. Taping this, by the way. We're taping this on Wednesday afternoon. So
1: recording.
0: Recording, whatever it's called, yes.
2: Laying down tracks.
0: Digitizing into some sort of whatever machine it is, and then somehow it magically plays, theoretically, if all goes well. Thank you, Terrible Todd, by the way, for manning the controls back in the studio.
1: It's in the cloud.
0: There you go. Chris Yazgar is here with us. We have Bob Abel, Dave Kleiss, Ray Harrington, Tim O'Driscoll, The Ox. Kind of thinking about just a one more thing, and we like to do that around the table. Not really getting a lot of, some burning item that one person wants to talk about at the moment. But I'm going to throw one thing out there just to keep lamenting about the 200 birthday compared to the 250. And that is, in the bicentennial, we were all in for the bicentennial. It wasn't just celebrating the bicentennial, right? It was a bicentennial box of Cracker Jacks. Mm-hmm. It was the red, white, and blue. We had a houseboat. We painted our houseboat red, white, and blue.
1: Right.
0: And it wasn't like, red, white, and blue. Everything was. I mean, you were. Everything was bicentennial. Everything. The coins, the store. You know, it wasn't like daring you to celebrate the bicentennial. It wasn't even a question. It was just, wow, bicentennial. We just did it. We didn't analyze it. We didn't do anything. We just had this big. But I was a kid, so maybe I was missing some of it. But I don't think the politics were there, like they are here. And I missed that because it was just cool to have everything bicentennial. And then gradually it kind of wore away. But I think if there's any memorabilia from that era, that's got to be worth something because it's not happening now. Like, we're not going to have that from the 250.
3: I have the best memorabilia. Every little store in town had fireworks, and you could buy M80s. You could buy cherry bombs. And you know what? I still have...
0: In 76?
3: 76. I still have 10 fingers. I still did that. But I remember...
2: How many toes you got, Bob?
1: I don't know why I haven't looked lately.
2: 11. I'll step on it. I'll put it out.
4: But 11 toes.
3: What I'm getting to is that we really celebrated it because it was like a holiday. Now... it's more like, we get a two-day weekend off, and we can go home and grill hot dogs. And have we lost the meaning of what this holiday is, what it really stands for?
2: I think the reason why we're celebrating it differently in 76 versus 26 is in 76 we were also going to be adopting the metric system.
5: We got liters of pop.
1: Jimmy Carter.
2: Yeah. And we didn't do it, and I think the people have been disappointed the last 50 years ever since.
0: Really,
1: no one's disappointed.
2: You know, no one ever, right, Chris?
5: I think, Ox, you hit on it when you said, as a kid, you remember all of this. And, you know, Tim, you were talking about a poll before about patriotism. I saw a poll that was done, the AEI, American Enterprise Institute, did, that shows it's more generational. The younger generations are much less patriotic than baby boomers. In fact, if you look at the percentage, that has fallen significantly over the years. And I think that translates into voting results in some areas. If you look at, you know, those who identify as Democratic Socialists, the biggest vote number in that was people in their 20s. Mm-hmm. So I think that has declined over time. And I think a lot of that is just the lack of that emphasis in school, emphasis in education, and quite frankly, our parents. I know growing up, it was parents, all my families, you know, uncles and aunts, and all that. That was a big thing. You're right.
2: Absolutely.
5: The bicentennial was a huge thing. Patriotism was something that we was constantly educated on, and I think over time, because you look at the generation that's right now, Gen Z. If you look at the numbers as far as the polls that were done,
2: I guess Jella Animal,
5: they're really low. And I think that's if that trend continues, I mean, look out in the next 50. But, you know, we're celebrating our tricentennial.
3: David, look at our schools. We started every class with the Pledge of Allegiance.
6: Yep.
3: We had a flag in our classroom.
6: Yep.
3: We were taught civics. We were taught about all the things that our country did, good and bad. Our history was very complete. Now we are changing our history. Half of the kids today World War II? When
5: well,
3: was
5: Bob,
3: that?
5: Bob, they've added Things 13 stars since you were there. So to the flag. And
1: I did like the Betsy Ross.
5: I agree with that. But that's not the whole story.
3: They've added a couple of stars since I've been there.
2: Dave, your point is well made. You and I are the last generation of the baby boomers, and, you know, the last of the baby boomers. So we're kind of straddlers on here, right? No, I'm talking about the age range of when you were classified as. Right? So Bob, Dave and I were born in 1964, not 1864.
5: Yeah, not 1864, Bob.
2: So my point is, we kind of straddled that, and we could kind of see the generation behind us, because I had siblings who were in there, that generation, and I could see ahead of me other baby boomers. And I'm much prouder to be in the baby boomer generation than I would be in today's generation of young Americans with how they have been indoctrinated in school, with all of the things that they've been told is right is wrong and wrong is right, and just abandoning everything that's made this country great for the sole purpose of taking us down internally.
1: I really think perception controls your reality at this. Like, but come to my house. There's none of that. There's flags everywhere. Yeah. My wife's got the kids dressed in flags. I'm 3D printing flags. Heck, I bought Budweiser because it's got an American can on it this month. So we got a trucks. Well, no. But trucks decorated in flags. We got more fireworks. Everything's great at our house. We're doing the. I would challenge everybody, do something extra this year for America.
0: Cool.
1: Go to Albany. Yeah. Go to these small towns. Albany,
0: Say
1: right
0: Joe.
1: Now,
0: yep.
1: was privately by a local business owner paid for America 250 flags all the way down Main Street. St. Joe's going to have their big our big festival here on Friday. I think you just need to open your eyes and stay away from the liberals. They kind of smell anyways.
2: But I would agree that in this area, that is what's happening.
1: Yes.
2: You get out of the suburban and metro areas, and there are still a lot of patriotism and a lot of that traditional value. The closer you get to the core of the city, the more you lose.
3: I was watching some of the stuff with this fourth. I actually got emotional listening to some of the music.
6: No, I bet. Yeah.
3: Watching it. I mean,
6: yep.
3: That, I don't think that happens with the kids today because they don't have a clue.
0: Okay, I'm going to throw this out there. All of the things, from big to small, favorite firework.
6: Oh.
0: Ray Harrington.
4: Oh, that's tough.
0: I know.
1: Roman candle, Chris.
0: Gate Yasgar goes for the Roman candle.
4: I like bottle rockets because you'd shoot them at people. You used to have bottle rocket wars.
3: I still like cherry bombs because I blew up an entire phone booth with a cherry bomb in the coin slot, and I still remember that vividly.
0: Favorite firework? I dare anybody to say sparkler. Just seeing.
5: Bottle rockets would be there.
0: Bottle rocket. Yeah, that's where I'm at, too. Yeah, they might not be the most exciting, but
4: like
0: you can do a lot with them.
4: Because you can light them all.
0: Well, happy 4th of July. Thanks for being part
5: of
0: Ox
5: America.
0: And Friends.
1: Happy birthday.
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13: Weather can shift quickly and sometimes become dangerous. 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
17: A fourth holiday weekend as the eastern part of the U.S. suffers through a heat wave. New York and Boston already hit 100 degrees Thursday. At Boston's Franklin Park Zoo, Dr. Malou Selly says they're giving the animals what they need.
18: Some animals have very comfortable air-conditioned areas.
17: And in the southeast, Ray Dawson in Marietta, Georgia, is taking refuge at a cooling center as he deals with homelessness.
19: You can't find no shelter nowhere, no shade nowhere.
17: In Providence, Rhode Island, city pools and water parks are extending their hours. I'm Donna Water.
20: Visitors are gathering in Washington, D.C. for America's 250th birthday. Correspondent Jennifer King reports.
21: Crowds appeared to be picking up at the Great American State Fair on the National Mall, although early afternoon events on Friday were postponed due to the extreme heat. Joe Nunez from Roanoke County, Virginia, says he wouldn't miss the celebrations.
22: We came to celebrate the 250th anniversary of the greatest country in the world, the United States of America. We are very proud to be here.
21: Chad George is visiting from Columbus.
23: As you've seen with the World Cup going on, we have the greatest country in the world, and you need to get out and enjoy it, which is why we're here right now.
21: Saturday's events include a midnight ball drop in New York's Times Square and a speech by President Trump in D.C. before a massive fireworks show. Jennifer King, Washington.
20: The Justice Department in 17 states have reached settlement agreements with three major egg producers over allegations that the companies illegally colluded in a multi-year scheme to raise prices. More on these stories available at townhall.com.
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20: Here's the Wall Street Business Report.
29: Wall Street was closed today for the 4th of July holiday. It opens up again on Monday. A pioneering electric car maker sales shifting into high gear. Here's correspondent Rich Thomason.
30: Tesla sales accelerated over the past 3 months. The EV maker sold 25% more vehicles than in the same period 1 year ago, delivering 480,126 cars. Brisk sales in Europe accounting for a good share of the increase. Any lingering protests over Elon Musk's political activities, his ties to the Trump administration, appear to have evaporated. Rich Thomason reporting.
29: The Justice Department in 17 states have reached settlement agreements with three major egg producers to resolve allegations of companies illegally colluded for years to raise prices, including when the cost of eggs soared to record highs last year. For the Wall Street Business Report, I'm Bob Agnew.
20: News and analysis at townhall.com. You could say the whales known as humpbacks are making a comeback.
31: Experts say their population is recovering from past commercial whaling throughout Brazilian waters, growing from about 2,000 to 35,000 in the last 40 years. The Humpback Whale Project says a pause was issued in 1983, setting the tone for decades of basic quiet and solitude within the industry. Now, between June and November, these giant creatures migrate through Brazilian waters, helping to boost tourism. Jason Walker reporting.
20: John Denver's Take Me Home Country Roads has become the unofficial anthem of the U.S. men's national soccer team at the World Cup, with players and fans singing it together after victories. The song has a simple, relatable message. More on these stories at townhall.com.
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2: This is your I-94 ramp cone zone update. The 210 I-94 ramp is closed. The interchange ramps will be closed to all travelers during construction, and traffic to and from Highway 210 in Fergus Falls will be detoured to the County Road 1/Tower Road. Highway 210 will remain open for travelers during construction. Traffic will shift to one side of the bridge and will be reduced to one lane in each direction. For construction updates, visit the Fergus Falls Chamber at fergusfalls.com and click on the Cone Zone. 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
4: For KBRFradio.com News, I'm News Director Derek Sidian. Heading into the 4th of July weekend, crews working on the Highway 210 I-94 interchange reconstruction project remain on track for completion by November. Emma Olson, MnDOT Public Affairs Coordinator for District 4, says crews are getting closer to paving on Highway 210.
5: So on the west side of the bridge, they are, you know, still finishing up kind of getting the grading done. That's, again, it's a lot of dirt work. And so the rain, of course, impacts that, impacts, you know, how that compaction is going and all of those things. And so that's going to affect, you know, when that paving is going to happen. More than likely, we're probably going to see that as early as the week of July 13th.
4: Olson says that the week of July 13th will also be when head-to-head traffic on I-94 is going to switch over to the other side, and crews will set the beams over the eastbound lane, with the hope that the bridge deck will be poured toward the end of July. Crews will not be working today and will be back to work on Monday. Olson reminds drivers that even though crews are not present, you must remain cautious when going through a work zone. News updates on the Highway 210 I-94 Interchange Reconstruction Project are powered by Falls Laundromat and Vector Windows. Ottertail County Commissioners and leadership staff traveled the western side of the county on a recent tour designed to connect county leadership with the communities, projects, and people they serve. The group made many stops across the county, with a dedicated stop in Vergas to hear directly from city leaders. The tour, organized to highlight the county's economic growth and community investment team's work, covered ground from Fergus Falls to Pelican Rapids and into the Vergas and Dent areas. The group's first stops included the Fergus Falls Transfer Station, where leaders got an update on construction and demolition planning, followed by a tour of the County Highway 1 garage in Fergus Falls. In Pelican Rapids, the group viewed the Colony Apartments and Pinewood Estates from two Community Development Authority housing projects that have added new residential options in a city with a proven housing need. The tour's highlight stop was in the city of Vergas. City leaders shared updates on housing development projects that have added units to a tight local market, progress from downtown businesses that have opened or expanded in recent years, and a community-led effort to identify sustainable childcare solutions for area families and employers. Commissioner Wayne Johnson commented, quote, "What's happening in Vergas is an example of what's possible when a small community decides to invest in itself. It all points to a city that is building for the long term. Ottertail County wants to be a partner in that work, end quote. District 5 Commissioner Sean Sullivan says these tours give county leaders a real look at what's working and what still needs attention. The White Earth Nation and the U.S. Fish and Wildlife Service have signed a new multi-year agreement to expand conservation efforts at Tamarack National Wildlife Refuge. The partnership will combine tribal knowledge with refuge management to improve wild rice habitat, forests, and wildlife conservation. Officials say hunting, fishing, and other public access at the refuge will remain unchanged, while visitors may see more White Earth Nation staff working alongside refuge employees. The U.S. Department of Agriculture is reminding Minnesota farmers to file their annual crop acreage reports before the required deadlines while launching a new reporting pilot program. Producers in Lackey Parle County will be among the first in the nation to test a streamlined electronic reporting system that replaces traditional paper maps. State Farm Service Agency Director Kurt Blomgren says the pilot is part of the USDA's One Farmer, One File initiative to simplify the reporting process. Farmers outside the pilot county will continue using the current reporting system and should contact their local FSA office to schedule an appointment. University of Minnesota researchers have created what they say is the world's first synthetic cell capable of growing, copying its DNA, and dividing using only non-living chemical components. The breakthrough, called Spud Cell, could one day help scientists develop cleaner ways to produce medicines, fuels, and other materials. Lead researcher Kate Adamola says the technology is still in its early stages, but proves the concept is possible. Before you light the fuse this 4th of July, the state fire marshal wants Minnesotans to remember that only non-explosive novelty fireworks are legal in the state. Dan Cryer.
6: They are fireworks that stay on the ground. They might emit some sparks, but the simplest thing is if it shoots up in the air or it goes boom, that's illegal in Minnesota.
4: Cryer says fireworks send an average of about 75 Minnesotans to the hospital each year, with nearly half of those injured under the age of 20. For KBRFradio.com News, I'm Derek Sidian. 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
11: 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Dennis Bergerud, 85, Fergus Falls, passed away on Thursday, July 2nd at LB Homes in Fergus Falls. Service will be held at 11 o'clock on Friday, July 10th at Federated Church in Fergus Falls. Visitation an hour prior to the time of the service. Burial will be at the Knollwood Memorial Gardens of Fergus Falls, and that is for Dennis Bergerud. Gary Johnson, 81, Rural Henning, passed away on January 10th at his home with his family by his side. Memorial service will be held at 11 o'clock on Monday at Leaf Mountain Lutheran Church.

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3: Time to shut down on another day of trading. Here's Thursday's closing market minute. Corn for July up 4 cents. September up a quarter of a cent. December down a three quarters of a cent. Soybeans for July a 5.5 higher. August up 3 cents. November down 1.5. Soybean meal for July up 1.10. August up 20 cents. December down 30 cents. Chicago wheat for July down 1.5. September down a quarter of a cent. December down 0.5 cent. Hard red winter wheat for July up 3.75. September up 3.5. Hard red spring wheat for July and September both down 9.5. Minneapolis spring wheat for July unchanged, with September up a quarter of a cent. Live cattle for August down 260. October down 242.5. December down 235. Feeders for August down to 352.5. September down 370. October down 372.5. Lean hogs for July 50 cents higher. August up 170. October up 52.5 cents. Remember, the markets are closed on Friday in observance for Independence Day. That's how the market shut down on a Thursday.
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5: 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Mary Lynn Madison Collins is an example of how many farm women are taking a more active role in the farming business.
7: Biggest change that I've seen is the ability to make decisions, either for the family or for the farm, and make them perhaps solely based on my thought processes without consultation of spouse or others involved, in some circumstances, of course.
5: Madison Collins works for Cornell University Extension in New York's Oneida County, as well as operating a beef cattle farm with her husband, and that includes shared decision-making.
7: In addition to making the decision, becoming comfortable with the result of that decision.

0: It may be wrong, it may be right, but accepting that and moving forward regardless and learning from it, that's something I see changing.
1: Madison Collins says women in ag won't make progress by being people pleasers, nor by staying in the background.
0: The ability to find our voice, not only find it, but implement it. And I'd say still a work in progress for myself in finding that voice, but I think it's a critical skill to continue to have and work.
1: That's Farm to Fork. I'm Daryl Anderson.
2: This is MNN Sports. I'm Mike Graham. The Twins are hoping to stay hot, and they picked the right spot to play tonight to do that. It's 100 degrees this afternoon in the Big Apple, and Minnesota's visiting the Yankees for a game tonight at Yankee Stadium. It's game one of a three-game series. One of the hotter hitters on the club right now is outfielder Trevor Larnach.
3: I trust the work that I put in. I trust the circle around me. And it's easy to say this, but when guys are doing their job, 1 through 9, it makes it a little bit easier for me. I can pass the baton in my personal way. And yeah, I try to have a good at bat every single time and just trust what I do and trust how I feel and the adjustments necessary that I feel like I need to make.
2: Minnesota's won 4 of its last 5 games, and Larnach says they need to keep this hot streak going.
3: Honestly, I think just keeping the momentum on the offensive side. I think we've been swinging the bats well and passing the baton and having good at bats all through 1 through 9, honestly, and collectively just try to do that every night.
2: First pitch tonight is 6:05 in the Bronx. Down the road in Brooklyn, the Lynx are in action. They face the Liberty this evening. Center Dorca Juhas practiced for the first time this season this week. She's listed as questionable for the game tonight. Nafisa Collier also worked out on Wednesday in practice, but she is out for tonight. Head coach Cheryl Reeves says when both those players do get back, it will be a big help to veteran forward Nia Coffey.
4: That's one of my goals, is to make sure that we keep Nia in her productive space. And sometimes it can happen where all of a sudden you go, okay, it's Fee's job. And then you kind of maybe take on a different, and we're going to make sure we tell her, no, Nia Coffey, what you're doing with this team is super important. We got to continue to do it while we add other pieces to our puzzle.
2: The Lynx are in first place in the WNBA. The Liberty are in fifth place. The tip time tonight is set for 6:30. Back home, the AAA Saints are in action tonight in St. Paul. They host Buffalo. That game starts at 6:07. For more Minnesota sports info, go to MinnesotaNewsNetwork.com. 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
14: Hi, this is Todd Cameron from PT's Guide Service. The 4th of July weekend is upon us, and that means more recreation on our lakes than normal. Fishing boats, pontoons, jet skis, kayaks, wakeboards, a lot of different types of water recreation activity happening. Please be respectful of others, be that at the public access or on the water. Leave the alcohol on shore and don't get distracted, be that with a cell phone, your boat electronics, or with others in the boat. It only takes a few seconds to turn a great weekend into a tragedy. Looks like the summer pattern of heat and humidity finally found us, along with scattered thunderstorms. And yes, weather does affect fishing, and I found days after a thunderstorm where they are still biting, and other days the fish make you think they have left the lake. As a fishing guide and professional angler, I know and feel the pain of those days when it seems like no matter what I use or where I fish on the lake, I just plain and simply struggle to catch a walleye. On the worst days, I can still put a few fish in the boat, but fishing is so much more than just catching fish. So what about fishing this past week for walleye? The summer pattern of finding and catching walleye is certainly upon us. We have lake fly hatches going on and lots of young bait fish that will be competing with each and every time we are out on the water. Regardless, I'm still going to start my search in that shallow water shoreline breaks in about 15 to 18 feet, depending upon where that main weed line sets up. I'm going to start my search using a rig setup with a 3 to 5 foot snell with either a leech or a crawler. For a hook, try using a plain live bait hook or a floater. A floater works really well if you have a mossy bottom that you're dealing with. I generally go with a smaller but live bait hook like a number 6, which will let my leech or crawler swim more freely. If you're not having any walleye on the shallow shoreline breaks, you can always move out a little deeper and check that 15 to 25 foot range. Your electronics will tell you if any fish are in the area, and of course, if you're catching walleye, all the better. So if I'm not catching walleye in shoreline breaks, where do I look next? I'll generally head out to the main basin of the lake and look at those mid-lake humps and bumps that are surrounded by deeper water. Some of these mid-lake humps can be very small, meaning the size of your boat, or as large as a football field. I generally start my search with a bottom bouncer and a nightcrawler or a leech. You can use a 3 to 4 foot spinner or a single hook. If you have 2 or 3 people in the boat, try using both and see if the walleye prefer leeches or crawlers. I like using bottom bouncers when searching for walleye because I can cover more water and stay in contact with the bottom is much easier. I find that going 1 to 1.3 miles per hour is about the right speed when trolling those bottom bouncers. At the end of the day, having a cooler ice is a great way to transport your walleye home before you clean and prepare them for your weekend fish fry. Have a safe and enjoyable 4th of July weekend with your family and friends. This is Todd Cameron from PT's Guide Service. Good luck and good catching.
15: 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Listen for the latest weather forecast and the latest reports from the Weather Spotter Network. 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
0: With SRN News, I'm Keith Peters in Washington. The rush is on across Venezuela's north coast to identify loved ones before it's too late. With at least 2,295 people killed in the deadly earthquakes last week, the country is overwhelmed with bodies that officials are struggling to collect, identify, and preserve. Many fear mass graves are coming as they search for the bodies of loved ones who died in the earthquakes that struck the South American country on June 24th. Thousands are still missing. President Vladimir Putin remains unfazed by Ukraine's attacks on Russian oil refineries despite severe fuel shortages. He dismisses the situation as not critical and insists the war will continue until his goals are met. Analysts note that Russian forces have been stalled in recent months. More details at SRNNews.com.
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23: 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Listen, I need everyone to put your phones down. Yes, put it down. You're going to live. 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We are wired to have deep, meaningful, and even fun relationships, not to stay glued to our phones, swiping right, swiping left, and thumbs down on everybody that we're mad at. 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
1: Hi, thank you for taking my call.
0: Absolutely. What's your question today?
1: So we have three young adult children. Two of them are very responsible and respectful. The third is terrible with money, spends money as fast as he can get it, and he also has a major lying problem. So currently our relationship is very strained. He's not living with us, and he's not living a life that we can support right now. In the meantime, we are looking to rewrite our wills or set up a revocable living trust. So how can we set this up so if we were to die before he matures or changes direction here, that he would have to demonstrate necessary qualities before receiving his inheritance? And at what point does he simply forfeit his share? And what do we do with that share then? And also, of course, we do not want to be the cause that our adult children do not get along after we're gone, but we also don't want this gift that we've worked so hard for to be wasted.
0: You're asking the right questions, Ann, and I'm sorry you're having to deal with this. It's not how you picture it when you imagine being able to bless your family and leave a legacy, and now you can't even trust the child to handle it.
1: Correct.
0: But you're doing the right steps. I mean, a revocable living trust is the move, and you can customize the provisions, and you'll need a strong trustee to actually carry this out. But you can time it all. You can have conditions and say, hey, if he doesn't do X, Y, Z, he doesn't get anything. And at that point, it gets split evenly between the two other siblings.
1: Okay.
2: Yeah, and if that's it, and I would communicate it. It's going to be really hard, but I would rather him hear that from you all at some level than the reading of the will, you know, if you guys pass away.
1: Okay.
2: That, and then I would...
1: So have a conversation with all three of them?
2: I would, yeah.
1: Okay.
2: To let them know
0: what's
2: going on.
0: Let them get mad at you while you're alive instead of getting mad at the siblings when they had nothing to do with this.
2: Yeah, and I would have the conditions, have someone, whether it's the trustee, whoever it is, that it's not one of your children that has to monitor his behavior. Because that could make the relationship really odd, right? So if there's a good family friend that you trust, but I would not put one of the siblings in that position, because I think that could definitely cause tension, you know, and be very clear on those conditions too, right? Not subjective. As clear as you can be is going to be the best. And it is, I'm with George. I'm like, it is so heartbreaking because money is such a magnifying glass. It makes us more of what we already are. And if there's really, you know, horrible habits, things that he's, you know, doing that's damaging himself, and then you put money on that, it's going to make his life even worse, right? Where money is supposed to be a blessing in that. So I think there's definitely some wisdom, and it is very, it's very sad. It's very, very heartbreaking, but I do think there's wisdom in that. And my prayer is that, yeah, he wakes up. How old is he?
1: 19.
2: Mm-hmm. Okay.
1: 19.
2: All right. You know, we're all a little.
0: There's still time.
2: Yeah. That's good. I'm glad he's not like 40. That makes me feel better.
1: Right.
0: He's not too set in his ways.
2: Yeah. But, yeah.
0: But you can always change it later.
1: Of being specific, like what could.
0: Here's an example. You could say, hey, there's going to be a sobriety requirement and a debt-free requirement. And every month, we're going to check your credit score and do a drug test. And if it's clear, you will get $5,000 every month. So you can set it up to be as specific and nuanced as you want. And a good estate attorney can help you set all that up because they've seen it all. They've seen it go wrong. They've seen it go right. And so I'm just giving you an example of how nuanced and specific you can get. Because it's your money, and you can have as much oversight as you want and as much strings attached as you want, especially if you're worried about them. What I wouldn't do is make one of the siblings the trustee, because now he becomes the bad guy. And so you want a strong third party, a professional trustee through a company that specializes in this. That way, he doesn't get to fight the siblings. They go, hey, we got nothing to do with it, and we can't do anything about it.
2: Yeah.
1: Right. I understand that. All right.
0: But
1: thank
0: good luck
1: you.
0: In the meantime.
2: Thanks, Ann.
0: I know it's hard because he's an adult now and he can make adult decisions, and you wish you could just be like, I want the best for you. Change, please. But it might take a little bit more rock bottom to get him to have his prodigal son, you know, home moment.
1: Right. I understand. Thank you.
0: Absolutely. Man, that's a tough one. All right. Kristen is in Illinois up next. Kristen, welcome to the show. Uh-oh. Can I hear you, Kristen? Loud and clear.
3: Can you hear me?
0: Yes, that's better.
3: Hey. Hi, thanks for taking my call. So my question is about affording a larger house for my growing family. We live in a pretty small house right now, and financially we're doing well, but I feel like I'm really asking my kids to sacrifice too much instead of providing for them.
0: What kind of sacrifices are they making? Are they working the fields all day?
3: No, kind of. We have chickens. But,
0: oh, good. They should be working out there.
3: Yeah. No, they, I mean, like any kids, they have hobbies. Like my 13-year-old really likes to do Legos. Our house is so small, and now we have a baby, that he really can't enjoy, he can't have most of any of his things inside the house. A lot of their toys that they've had over the years are in the garage, and they just, there's not enough room for them really to be normal kids.
0: How many kids do you have?
3: We have two, we have three now, so three boys.
0: And how many bedrooms?
3: There is three bedrooms, but we use one as an office.
0: Okay. One of you works from home?
3: We both work from home, yeah.
0: Okay. And what's the square footage?
3: We have 1,050 square feet.
0: Okay. So it is tight. I mean, that's legit. You're not making this up. What would a bigger house cost you guys, and could you afford it?
3: In our area, a bigger house would go easily for $365,000. And I'm honestly not sure if we could afford it, but everyone, I feel like everyone is telling me, hey, you guys just have to pull the trigger and do it, because if you don't take any risks, you'll never get anywhere.
0: Everybody doesn't pay your bills. You pay them.
2: And everybody is broke, Kristen.
0: So I wouldn't be asking for their opinion, truthfully.
2: No.
0: What I would do is just look at the facts and go, okay, our income is $10,000 a month.
2: Yeah, how much
0: is
2: it?
0: So therefore we can afford $2,500 on a mortgage.
2: Yeah, what's your income a month?
3: My husband makes $80,000 a year. I used to make $80,000 a year, too, but since the baby's been born, I really haven't been able to do much.
2: Yeah.
3: So it's going to be that way until he's in kindergarten, at least.
2: Sure.
3: Like two, 3 more years.
2: What hits your account every month with just your husband's income? Is it around $7,000?
3: Yeah.
2: Probably around that. Okay. Looking for a home, and you'll have to do the math on a 15-year fixed-rate mortgage where the payment is no more than 25% of your take-home pay. What could you sell your house for today? How much would your house go for?
3: It would go for $165,000 to $180,000.
2: Okay, and how much do you guys owe on it?
3: We only owe about $60,000. We've run a 15-year fixed mortgage at 2% flat.
0: Okay, so you could walk away with over $100,000 to put down on the next house?
3: Yeah.
2: Okay. Yeah, and if you guys had any, around a $2,000 mortgage, you'll have to see, what that all, you can do the Ramsey mortgage calculator at RamseySolutions.com and put in with the down payment and everything. And, there's a chance you guys definitely could. But I went on just a whim, you got to take risks. No, you don't. No, we have facts that you get to make really wise, mature decisions off of because you have numbers, and so let's be wise with that and make sure that, again, that payment's no more than 25% of your take-home pay. But I think, if it all works, I would definitely upgrade, get some more room.
0: Yeah. And he works from home?
3: Most of the time. He works in an office at his business, 1 week out of the month.
0: Okay.
3: But the other thing to consider is we send our kids to private school, and that's $15,000 a year.
0: Okay. So that's eaten up a good chunk of your budget as well.
2: Yeah. So you got to figure out, okay, let's do a budget. And we got about, $1,100 going out to private school. We have this new mortgage, right? Theoretically, here's what we need to spend on food. You got to map it out because sometimes you can't have it all, right? Yeah. You might, I'm not sure, depending on how the numbers work, you might be able to.
0: But it may be, we can't have all three. We can't have a big house on a single income and send the kids to private school. We get to choose two. And so then you get resourceful and go, all right, we're going to work this out. He gets a corner of the house, or he goes to the office more, and we free up a bedroom, which gives us more room for now. Then we're going to save up and upgrade when the time is right. So I wish you the best. There's hard decisions here, but I think you guys can make it.

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1: Hey, George, how are you guys?
0: We're doing great, man. What's going on with you?
1: Well, I'm in a little dilemma, I feel like have been for like about a year now. My question is, like, what will get me closer to happiness, money or experiences?
0: You know the right show.
1: Like I have...
0: What do you think, Caesar? I think you know the answer.
1: I think so, but I know experiences will, but I know, like, at my age, I'm 21, so I feel like right now everybody says it's split. It's like some people say, oh, you should go have fun. And some people's like, oh, you should go work and make your money now and later have fun. And I'm like stuck in between those two.
2: Yeah, I don't think it has to be an either or at this point for you. I think there can be financial goals that can set you up to have a peaceful life because money does bring options and choices. And instead of being stressed and living paycheck to paycheck, which will rob your happiness, you can set yourself up well. And especially at a young age, yes, investing and all of that will do that for you, Caesar. So on one end of the spectrum, absolutely. But the other end, the lie that money at the end of the day is going to be the thing that fulfills you, that's a lie. I mean, it doesn't. Even people that have a goal of like, oh, I want to get $1 million. Once they get it, it's like, okay, it's still me. So I got to do something else, right? We always say the finish line always moves. So yeah, I think it could be a both and. I think you can enjoy your life and save some money and be wise with it. So.
0: And also, no amount of experiences will cure you if there's something going on inside. And so I want to tell you that as a 21-year-old, I think that will free you to go, there's not a single trip that's going to be like, well, that did it.
2: Yeah, that's
0: I'm
2: true.
0: Happy now. Like, it's all ephemeral. It's all temporary. And so the key is, what's going on in you, in Caesar, that's even stirring this up?
1: Yeah, well, like, I feel like it's more like on a lookout for the future because, like, right, every now and then I'm like, wow, like, I'm happy right now in life, you know? Just, I guess what, like a lot of young people, it's like, I want an exotic car or, like, I want a mansion one day, you know?
2: Yeah.
1: And it's like, I see, like, entrepreneurs go, like, don't, like, they work 7 days a week, 15-hour days for 10 years, and they finally have it. But then they're like empty inside. And at the same time, I know people that just like have like a normal life and they go on vacations and they invest a little bit. And later on, they're like, oh, I wish, you know, I guess what my fear is that I don't want to be limited by money in my life to be able to like to live, you know, if that makes sense.
2: Yeah, I think so. And I think it's just a mindset of what money is, where money's placed in your value system and how you see it. So if you worship money and you think it's the thing that is going to cure all, I think you're going to get to the end of your life. And like you said, you're not going to have anything to show for it from a relationship standpoint, right? Like nobody lays on their deathbed and they're like, man, I wish I had a little bit more in my 401k, right? They're asking for their family and their friends. Like the things that money can't buy in life, I really do believe are the things that give us the most joy and where we can actually find levels of contentment. When we put our time and energy into our families and into our marriages and our friendships and our spiritual life and our health, like these things are really, those are the important things in life. Our friend Arthur Brooks talks about this though, about how there's 5 things you can do with money. 4 will actually bring happiness and 1, will not, yes. And the one that will not, Caesar, is everything you listed out, which is stuff. That's the one thing that, like, from a chemical reaction in your brain, like genuinely, scientifically, the stuff does not. It will give you a momentary hit, dopamine hit, but
0: it wears
2: it doesn't
0: off
2: last. Yep.
0: So the things that will give you happiness that he talks about is spending money on experiences, especially with people you love, buying your time back. That can bring happiness because you're not doing something you don't want to do and you get to refocus that time. Saving money and investing, that actually brings happiness to set up your future self for success. And then generosity. Making giving a habit in your life also brings you happiness. In fact, it's the most fun you can have with money. So the sooner you not only learn that, but you believe it and you act it out and it becomes a habit in your life, the better your life is going to be. And my friend Sahil Bloom wrote a book called The 5 Types of Wealth, and he goes through relationships, family, social, your physical health, money, and work. Like, all of those things combined, if you're healthy in all of those areas, you're going to be a happy person.
2: Mm. List those out again, George. What are they?
0: So, family.
2: Yep.
0: Social life, relationships.
2: Yep. Friendships.
0: Your physical health.
2: Yes.
0: Your finances and money. Okay. And lastly, your work.
2: My gosh, I basically did the book. I just rambled off some stuff. But that's the stuff money can't buy right there.
0: Like, if you have a miserable job, you're going to be a miserable person. If you are broke your whole life, stressed, you're not going to be happy.
2: Yep.
0: If your health is in poor shape, all you care about is your health at that point. And if you don't have good social relationships, you become the loneliest person on earth, even with a pile of money and in your big mansion. And you find that people who have the big mansions, who don't have a lot of people in their life and family, they want to go get a small apartment somewhere that feels cozy. Because it's just so lonely. It just amplifies the loneliness. So all that to say, Caesar, you're on the right path that you're even asking this question.
2: It's a good philosophy.
0: You're not calling saying, hey, I want to buy a Lamborghini. You're calling saying, hey, I know the Lamborghini's not going to bring me that joy. And the last thing I'm going to throw in there is faith, Caesar. I don't know your faith background, but I would say faith brings a deep level of grounding and a deep level of joy that the worldly treasures can never give you. That sermon hit you?
1: I'm a little speechless right now because I thought you guys were going to tell me something else. But that makes a lot of sense.
2: Yeah.
1: Because I just don't want to be like at the top of the hill and be like, oh, this is not what I wanted, you know? And
2: 100%.
1: Like,
0: can you do me a favor, Caesar?
1: Years, go ahead.
0: Can I recommend a book to you if you promise me you'll read it? And I'm not even going to give it to you because you can access it for free right now, like on your phone.
1: Perfect.
0: Read the book of Ecclesiastes in the Bible, because this is a tale as old as time, and Solomon did it bigger and better than anyone else, and he has the best message for you at the end of it.
1: Okay.
0: Have you heard of that book?
1: Yes.
0: Okay. Great story. Richest man on earth, had it all, and at the end he goes, everything is meaningless.
2: George loves...
0: Spoiler alert.
2: George is such an Ecclesiastes.
0: I love an emo book of the Bible that's just like, yes, dude, like... It's like a goth kid, you know what I mean?
2: What are we doing?
0: Yes.
2: What are we doing with our lives?
0: But this is like, I have this existential crisis, you know, once a week where I go, what are we doing?
2: I know.
0: When you just pan back, you go, okay, what really is meaningful in
2: that's
0: life?
2: That's why I liked the book Die with Zero. Not that I agreed with everything in it, but you're like, okay, what are we doing? Like, you know what I mean? You get to a point financially, which again, all of you listening, everyone is at a different place financially. But, you know, if or when you get to that place of like, okay, you know, we've done it all. What am I doing? Am I just like stockpiling money? And then when I die in my 80s or 90s, my 60-year-old kids just get everything. Like, is that it? And it's like, no, live life now. Like,
0: yes.
2: And again, you have to set yourself up well to do that. So I'm not saying go into debt or spend everything every single month. Cause no, that is from a biblical perspective, that's going to cause stress. Like that will. But getting to a point of like, okay, if you work hard and you're smart with money, and yes, and you're in your, you know, mom and dad, I think they're a great example of this. They're in Argentina right now. They were texting me pictures of waterfalls. And I'm like, look, there's Dave in front of another waterfall. But you know what I mean? But it's like, enjoy it. And then they like love our family so well. And they, you know, they take us all on a trip every year. And it's like some of the best time. So it's like, spend some of your money. Like, yes, when you have it, spend some of it and enjoy it. And then the other part is the generosity part, George, which is you're exactly right. When you actually have the means and the ability to reach into someone's situation and completely change their life, like, that is wild. And you know what? Like, a $8,000 car for a single mom sometimes will do that, or a $10,000 car.
0: Yeah.
2: And you can just pay for it, and you just give it to her, and that's it, right? I mean, like, that kind of stuff, when you can use your money while you're alive to do those kind of things, like, that is, like, there's a level of satisfaction that you're actually using your money as a tool to create a life that you love.
0: That's it. In my book, I say, I talk about money so we can stop talking about money.
2: Like, yes,
0: it become the tool that funds the rest of the
2: things. That's right, that's right.
0: And then ask yourself this question.
2: Give us the Ecclesiastes.
0: Well, I brought up this one from Galatians because this is really it for me. But the fruit of the Spirit is love, joy, peace, forbearance, kindness, goodness, faithfulness, gentleness, and self-control. That, to me, is the goal. That's why we get our money right, so that we can focus on...
2: Have peace.
0: Joy and peace and love and all the things that are on TJ Maxx Stitch Pillows. That's what it's about, Caesar. So I appreciate the call. It launched a good sermon for Rachel and I.
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4: News this hour from Town Hall. I'm Keith Peters in Washington. As America celebrates the signing of the Declaration of Independence on July 4th, a rare surviving copy of the document so important to the

0: United States has turned up in London.
1: It is one of 11 copies printed in Exeter, New Hampshire in July 1776 and was seized from an American ship that was captured later that year. The document will now go on display. It was found by a volunteer at the British National Archives, Michael Skurr, who was cataloguing the papers of Royal Navy captains.
2: I called over to my boss and said, I think you need to come and have a look at this. Opened it up and realized it was a Declaration of Independence of the United States of America. Well, I feel very proud that I stumbled across it and that it will now be something which other people can enjoy, like I did.
0: The BBC's David Harper says it's the only known example of its kind outside of the United States. Back here in this country, Americans are gearing up to celebrate the anniversary. Visiting the National Mall in Washington, Chad George, a visitor from Columbus, Ohio, says America's birthday is something to celebrate.
3: Brought the family here for the 250th anniversary of the greatest country in the world. A lot of division in the world, but the reality is, as you've seen with the World Cup going on, we have the greatest country in the world, and you need to get out and enjoy it, which is why we're here right now.
0: A three-armed spacecraft is rushing to the rescue of a NASA telescope that's in danger of crashing back to Earth. Northrop Grumman launched Catalyst Space Technologies Lynx spacecraft on Friday from the Marshall Islands in the Pacific. The Pegasus rocket blasted off from the belly of a modified airplane, putting Lynx on course to reach NASA's Swift Observatory in about a month. More on these stories available at townhall.com.
4: In the War of 1812, our nation fought and won America's religious freedom. Today, that constitutional right is being assaulted once more from within.
5: Religious liberty and rights in general were under attack. We all of a sudden became the enemy.
4: In the important new documentary by Dawn's Early Light, anti-Christian bias is exposed at the highest levels of government.
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0: AI may be the wave of the future, but there's growing concern about the stress it's already putting on power grids. Bob Agnew reports.
10: Extreme heat, like the weather sweeping the eastern part of the country, drives up energy demand for data centers, adding to their strain on power grids. And that's not all. Around the country, data centers have been blamed increasingly for a host of environmental problems. Some tech industry figures say the facilities have become something of a lightning rod for concerns over broader economic and societal changes posed by the growth in artificial intelligence. Bob Agnew reporting.
0: The Trump administration has lifted restrictions on artificial intelligence company Anthropic's latest versions of its Claude chatbot, ending a weeks-long ban tied to cybersecurity concerns. Anthropic said Tuesday night that its AI model called Claude Fable 5 is now widely available. News and analysis at townhall.com. I'm Keith Peters. Democratic governors are pressing the U.S. Postal Service to drop plans tied to President Trump's executive order on elections. More on the story from correspondent Ben Thomas reporting.
11: We will know a million mail-in ballots. There'll be a million envelopes, and you'll be able to know exactly, correctly, that citizens voted.
12: Commerce Secretary Howard Lutnick in March, as President Trump signed an executive order seeking to create a federal list of eligible voters, including those eligible to receive a ballot by mail. And the Postal Service filed a proposed rule in May limiting mailed ballots to those on that citizenship list. But a federal... Well, judge has since blocked the president's order, ruling it unconstitutional, and it barred agencies from implementing it. Now, Democratic governors from 9 states have sent the Postal Service a letter asking it to withdraw the proposed rule. I'm Ben Thomas.
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0: Welcome back to The Ramsey Show in the Fairwinds Credit Union Studio. I'm George Camel, joined by best-selling author Rachel Cruz, and we're taking your calls at 888-825-5225. Lynn is in Maine up next. Lynn, welcome to the show. Are you with us? So close.
1: All yes, right. I am.
0: Oh, good.
1: Yes, I am.
0: You scared me half to death, Lynn.
1: Thank you so much for taking my call. I'm sorry.
0: Yeah.
2: No,
0: what's
2: you're
0: going
2: fine.
0: On?
1: Hi. So my husband and I got married last year. We started the baby steps right after getting married. We paid off our debt aside from our mortgage. And 6 months into marriage, I found out that my husband owed $80,000 in back taxes. And also at this time, we found out we were pregnant with our first child.
2: Oh, my gosh.
1: That's finding out a lot going on. We paid the $80,000 out of our emergency fund and house fund, so we had the money to pay that. But we are unsure where to go from here emotionally and financially because tax season for 2025 is quickly approaching, and we are expecting to owe about $40,000.
2: Oh, my gosh. Boy. Lynn, why has the accounting not changed after everything?
1: The accounting?
2: Are you doing quarterly payments?
1: Self-employed. No, we hadn't.
2: Okay. So you didn't learn.
0: You didn't make any payments in 2025.
2: But didn't learn from owing $80,000. Do you know what I mean? Like, I'm just wondering, did it not occur to your husband?
1: We found out in December. So we were trying to catch up before we paid 2025.
0: Oh, so you found out about the $80,000 in December.
1: Yeah.
0: And at that point, 2025. That was for 2024?
1: That was for 2022, 2023, and 2024.
0: Got it. So by the time you found out about all of this, it was too late because 2025 was over at that point. So now we're just sort of cleaning up. This is still part of the mess. Let's call it $120,000, and you've cleaned up 80 of it.
1: Yes, exactly.
0: Okay. Well, it's fairly simple. It's a $40,000 debt that you owe the government, and so we got to pay that as aggressively as possible. Do you have other debts as well?
1: We don't. We paid off all of our other debt.
0: Good.
1: Thankfully, we have a business. It's a restaurant. So we have $40,000. We have $60,000 in the bank account for our restaurant, and we have $20,000 in our personal account. And I know you talk about pausing paying debt when you find out you are pregnant.
0: Mm-hmm.
1: So we're just wondering if we should take money from the business account or if we should get on a payment plan with the IRS or what our best way forward is.
2: Yeah, I think for stork mode is what we call it. I think IRS debt is not included. Like, I think you gotta pay
0: especially it. If you have the money. So
2: yeah.
0: The question is, what was that $60,000 earmarked for in the business account? Is that needed for upcoming purchases, investments, anything like that, or was it just kind of an emergency fund for the business?
1: Yeah, an emergency fund for the business. It takes about $15,000 a week to operate. While we do bring in more than $15,000 a week, we just wanted to kind of...
0: Yeah, how much do you guys bring home?
1: A total a month.
0: Mm-hmm.
1: We bring home about $15,000.
0: Oh, amazing.
2: Okay.
0: So you could easily restock the business account.
2: Yeah,
0: if it took
2: I would pay $40,000 today out of the business.
0: Because truthfully, this is kind of an emergency for your business. Is you didn't withhold enough taxes at all. And so I would take that out. Now you got $20,000 in there plus $20,000 in checking. So you're not in a lurch if you did need to cover, an emergency. And so I would just work on restocking that, and you guys should still be good for your stork mode. I mean, you have $20,000. The stork mode is more for like, we are broke, we have a $1,000 starter emergency fund, and we need to make sure that we're covered in case there's, health bills.
1: Right. Okay.
0: So I have full confidence. I would clean it up because truthfully, while you're pregnant, you don't want to be dealing with the stress of IRS debt.
2: Yes. Yeah. Get rid
0: I want
2: of
0: this
2: it.
0: To be exciting and fun
1: exactly.
0: and not this looming in the back of your mind that we owe the IRS.
2: And
0: do
2: you have someone that's helping you with your taxes for the business?
1: We do now, yes.
2: Okay,
1: the accountant that we had before wasn't great, but we have somebody trustworthy now, which so we feel like we're in a good path forward. Obviously, this was very hard emotionally, mm-hmm. which I'm still trying to get over. I think that's the biggest thing for me right now.
0: Emotionally, because you didn't know about it?
2: Because trust or...
1: Yes.
2: Yeah, and was it...
1: I didn't know about it.
2: Do you feel like, was there any level of secrecy out of not malice, that sounds bad, but of like, oh gosh, I don't want her to know? Or was it complete just ignorance of genuinely not knowing that he owed this?
1: I think it's hard to say for sure. I think part of him maybe knew that he owed something. I don't think that he knew that he owed $80,000. He was filing taxes for the business, but wasn't filing the money that he was taking
2: okay.
1: from the business.
2: Yep, yep.
1: And he wasn't fully realizing, but also should have definitely checked. So it's just been hard to find that out.
2: Yeah, for sure, Lynn. That's very stressful. Yeah, absolutely.
0: Well, the good news is you guys can cover this with the cash on hand, and it's fixed for the future. So I would just get rid of it now. I wouldn't get on a payment plan. Just cut them the check for $40,000 and fix it for the future. I mean, you got your next quarter is coming up here to pay your quarterly estimated payments. So let's prepare for that and finally get ahead of it instead of kind of being reactive.
1: Mm-hmm. Right, and use some kind of cash flow for the next month, or try to cash flow for the next month that quarterly, because we're kind of still playing catch up right now.
0: Exactly. So you might owe $10,000 or $15,000 in a quarterly payment coming up. And so we got to make sure we have that. And so the next week, we're going to be living on a pretty tight budget now. So I don't know how you guys are living now. If I was making $15,000 a week, I'd be living La Vida Loca. And so it might be time to batten down the hatches and live a little bit more conservatively until we get through this phase. The taxes are solved. The baby's here.
2: Yeah, he may not bring home as much because he's putting more in the business to make sure those taxes are paid.
1: Okay. Okay, awesome. Thank you so
0: much. Best of luck with
2: that. Good luck,
0: sweet
2: Lynn.
0: Baby.
2: I know.
0: Such an exciting time. You don't want it clouded by this mountain of debt.
2: So much. And it's scary. Like what she said. I mean, and thank God. I mean, they're somewhat responsible. They got $60,000 in an emergency fund in the business, $20,000. There's elements of it that are a saving grace, because some people.
0: Usually, if you're making that kind of money, you're comfortable with all these payments around you and you're just sort of keeping up.
2: Yes.
0: And luckily, they lived fiscally responsibly in other ways.
2: Yes, to be able to have some of that, that savings.
0: Whew. And a good reminder for anybody who is self-employed, even if you do like side gigs, I mean, you got to pay self-employment tax, you got to pay your quarterly estimated payments, and it's not that hard. You can sort of calculate using calculators on the IRS website how much you'll owe in taxes, and you go, all right, I'm going to owe $40,000 this year, or I made this much this quarter. I need to write a check to the IRS and log in, connect your bank, and pay the IRS what they're owed. It's not fun. But we can't pretend like, ooh, free money. I don't have to pay taxes because I'm self-employed. You got to pay them and then some, bud. You got the business taxes and your personal taxes. The government wants their cut. And so make sure you take care of that so it doesn't add stress to your life, because the IRS can really screw it up. They can garnish your wages, come after your stuff. They're not your traditional lender. So take care of the stuff.

Here's something most Medicare agents won't say. 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They're tied to a handful of companies, so they're only going to show you what those few sell. That's why I want you to know about Chapter.

0: tomorrow and say Medicare.
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2: Hey, what's up? 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Listen, I need everyone to put your phones down. Yes, put it down. You're going to live. 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

0: So Ask Ramsey is our new free AI tool that's been built. It's been trained on proven Ramsey principles. And today we're going to break down one of the most frequently asked questions that we got last week. George, you ready?
1: All right.
0: The question is, what are the key considerations and steps for managing Trump accounts for kids?
1: Love it. Let's see what Ask Ramsey said about this, because this is a question we do get a lot. The Trump savings account is a tax-deferred account funded by a one-time $1,000 government deposit for eligible children born between 2025 and 2028. Follow the government's official process to set up the account in your child's name. You'll be the custodian until they reach the legal age. Like other custodial accounts, when your child reaches that age, they gain full access and control, and they can use the money for anything, not just education. So it becomes like a traditional IRA of sorts at that point. There are no ongoing contribution requirements, but you should check if you're allowed to add more funds or invest the balance for growth. Consider the impact on future college financial aid, as these accounts may be counted as the child's asset. There we go. So, bottom line here, Trump account can be a great boost. I'll take the free $1,000, which I signed up for when I did my tax return.
0: Was it Henry, I guess, that
1: got it? Little Henry got it.
0: Henry got it.
1: There we go.
0: Sorry, Mia.
1: Yeah, she didn't.
0: Your 3-year-old did not. 2-year-old did not.
1: But this is just one part of the child's financial foundation. So don't think this is like your ticket. And the key is you got to invest for compound growth to take the lead. But starting at 0 years old, I did the math. You leave $1,000 just sitting there for 65 years, it could be $500,000 or more.
0: Yeah, that's crazy.
1: At their retirement. So it becomes a bonus retirement account, which is great. But I love a 529 plan for the tax advantages for education.

0: and even a brokerage account in my name for the kids, because I don't necessarily want an 18-year-old to have access to $100,000. I know I wouldn't have made the best decisions at that age. So it's a piece of the puzzle. It's not a savior for anybody. So if you want to know the best way to invest based on your situation, check out Ask Ramsey. 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
1: Beautiful. All right, let's go to Salt Lake City. We have David on the line. Hi, David. Welcome to the show.
2: Hey, guys. Big fan. And God bless. Thank you for taking my call.
1: Yeah, absolutely. How can we help?
2: Yeah, so my fiance and I are getting married in June, and we're looking at a honeymoon here, and there's an all-inclusive trip to Mexico. It's about $6,000. I make between around 100K to 110 a year, and my fiance makes about 74. So altogether about 175 to 180. Thank you. I got about 40K in savings slash an emergency fund, about 30K in stocks and an IRA. We own both our cars outright, and we're looking to buy a home in the near future too. So I just want to know if this $6,000 trip makes sense, or if we're being too frivolous over here. And so, yeah.
1: Being too frivolous. Okay. I was going to go the opposite. David, I think you could.
0: Rachel's like, up it to $8,000.
1: I think you could spend a little bit more if you wanted. I think you're doing great.
0: No, that's very fiscally responsible.
1: David, that's great. I think that is, yes, you guys are on a great track. Nothing feels out of balance.
0: You're debt-free. You got an emergency fund. You guys are making upwards of $200,000 as a newlywed couple. You're going to look back and say, I'm so glad we took the trip.
1: Yes, absolutely.
0: Yeah, just make sure you're paying cash and not putting it on the credit card.
2: Yeah, that makes sense. All right, well, we'll do. We watched the show, so we've learned a lot from you guys.
1: Oh, awesome. Well, congratulations. And, yeah, enjoy that all-inclusive trip to Mexico.
0: We got to be good cop. That felt really nice.
1: Oh, I love when I tell people, just go spend and enjoy. Enjoy
0: especially
1: your hard work.
0: Especially for a trip. Rachel loves a trip. Loves a trip to Mexico.
1: And I love
0: a reason
1: for a trip, you know, like a honeymoon or a birthday or an anniversary. Like, that's fun. It's great.
0: You'll look back fondly on that.
1: You will. Yep. Y'all enjoy, David. All right. George and I may show up and just be like,
0: party.
1: Hey there. All right. Let's go to Amanda in Des Moines. Hi, Amanda. Welcome to the show.
3: Hi.
1: Hello. Hello. How can we help today?
3: Oh, my gosh. I'm so nervous. Okay.
1: You are good. You are good. Do not be nervous.
3: I am calling. We have been on baby step 2, and we have so far paid off about $30,000 in debt in the last year.
1: Nice.
3: So we have 4 left, and we have one that's been in consolidation or in delinquent, so it's in collections. Mm-hmm. And they called and gave me a settlement. They gave me a settlement. The loan itself right now is sitting at $10,500, and they gave me a settlement of $6,000. And they said I'd have to have that paid off in 30 days.
1: Yes.
3: If I don't have it paid off, they tack on 55% interest.
1: Yeah, no. Yeah.
0: That's a bad deal.
3: So my question is should I take another loan to pay that off with a smaller interest rate?
1: No.
3: So we have some time to make the payments.
1: No, because you can get this deal anytime because it's in collections. So they're going to end up.
0: They're trying to put some pressure on you.
1: Yes. They'll end up selling the debt to another company. You'll be dealing with a different collections company. So that is the key, though. When you do settle a debt for less, and usually you'll probably get a better deal, honestly, Amanda. Did you even try to negotiate the
3: $6,000? Well, that's what I negotiated because I was like.
1: Okay. Because you could have even gone lower. For some of this, you could have even possibly gone lower. But you do have to have it in full. You have to, like.
0: The lump sum.
1: Yes. So
0: and you can tell them, hey, you and I both know $6,000 in 30 days lump sum is crazy. I can't do that.
1: So I just say I can't do this deal right now. And then when you guys get to that part of your debt snowball, is that your next debt? Your next smallest?
3: That is, yeah.
1: Okay. So what I would do then is I would save as much as you can and say, I mean, pay the minimum payments. Don't get behind on it necessarily, but well, I guess you already kind of were because it's in collections, but I would have an amount and have $4,138.24, and you call and you say, this is the exact amount I have. I can write you a check today. And so when you have a decent amount in there, a couple of thousand or so, I would call them up and start negotiating, but I would not take a deal until you have the amount, the total amount.
0: And make sure you get it in writing and
1: then
0: settled in full.
1: Yes.
0: No interest, no games. And, you know, it sounds like you've been putting away $2,500 toward the debt. So in 2 months, you'll have $5,000, right?
3: Right. Yep.
1: That's great.
0: Boom. 2 months from now, you call them and say, hey, listen,
1: yep,
0: I got $5,000. Take it or leave it.
1: Yeah, so just don't do it. Don't do that deal today.
3: Okay.
1: Yep. That's great, Amanda. Well done.
0: Okay. Way to clean up the mess.
1: Yes. Oh, my gosh. Y'all are killing it. All right. Let's go to Alex in Los Angeles. Hi, Alex. Welcome to the show.
4: Hi. Thanks for having me on the show.
1: Yes, absolutely. How can we help?
4: So earlier in this month, I beat stage 3 rectal cancer.
1: Oh, my gosh. Oh, I'm so glad.
4: There's still, like, a huge fear that it's going to come back, and it sounds like a high possibility. Okay. And if it comes back, it's going to happen within the first 5 years, more likely than later.
1: Okay.
4: Of course, who knows who can predict the future. So I have steps 1, 3, and 4 down. And I'm stuck on speed going full on for step 2 or going to step 5. So I have a baby that's about to turn 1. Mm. And I want to put into a 529 for him. But I also have $100,000 in student loan debt. I don't know if I should aggressively pay off the student loan debt or aggressively put into a 529 for him, thinking that if I pass, you or my husband can't inherit my student loan debt.
1: Yes, that would be correct. But as of today, the information that you have is that you are cancer free, right? And I understand that it's a high probability that it's going to come back. Is that that's what they told you?
4: Yes. They say colorectal cancer is the highest cause of death in people under 50.
1: Yes. Yeah. The rates are, actually, I was just talking to my doctor about this yesterday. It's crazy because they said it's skyrocketed with young people. So, so if I were you, Alex, I probably would start paying down this debt and the 529, because he's so young, you're going to be able to catch him up college wise, over 18 years, right? When you guys are completely debt free. I probably would not worry about that. I think I would have the information that's in front of me and live off of that, that you are debt free, or I'm sorry, that you are cancer free. And I would start, working my way out of
0: deal with the problem in front of you, which is $100,000 in student loans. You still got to make those payments every month. We'll deal with the 18-year-old, problem way later on. And family can be gifting money over time at birthdays and Christmas into this 529 plan. So it's not all on you, but let's take care of you and your household first. And then we'll focus on the kids once we're debt-free.
1: Yeah, we're so happy for you, though, Alex.
0: We'll celebrate for now, for sure.

0: You know, one of the first things I discovered working in the financial world is how absolutely devastating it is when the breadwinner of a family dies. Grieving families are suddenly left behind, scrambling to pay bills and trying to make ends meet. I also discovered that there are a lot of rip-offs in the life insurance world, like that whole life crap posing as an investment opportunity. 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
1: With SRN News, I'm Keith Peters in Washington. Festivities commemorating the 250th anniversary of American independence ramped up across the United States on Friday as demonstrations of national pride and hints of political polarization were balanced with efforts to stay safe as much of the country baked under extreme heat. President Trump was on his way to South Dakota to deliver a speech and watch fireworks at Mount Rushmore. And in a novel twist, there will be a ball drop in New York City's Times Square at midnight to usher in the July 4th holiday. The rush is on across Venezuela's north coast to identify loved ones before it's too late. With at least 2,295 people killed in the deadly earthquakes last week, the country is overwhelmed with bodies that officials are struggling to collect, identify, and preserve. This is SRN News.
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0: Hey, guys, Dave Ramsey here. 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

0: Chantal is in Sarasota, Florida, up next. Welcome to the show, Chantal. How can we help?
1: Hey, so my question is, I am a new mom, and I had a baby about 7 weeks ago.
0: Congrats.
1: And my question is, oh, thank you. My question is, does it make financial sense at this point, really strongly considering transitioning from full-time working, relatively well-paying medical job to a stay-at-home mom with losing all benefits and all those kinds of things from my current employer, also while considering my husband's employment kind of decreasing grossly year over year? I'm just kind of lost at what to do at this point.
0: What does he do?
1: Medical sales.
0: And the sales just aren't coming through?
1: Well, it's a very seasonal area where we live in Florida. So, you know, most of the year, you know, relatively busy, but in the summer months definitely drops off quite a bit. So kind of over the last 2 years, kind of bring home has been decreasing just based on volume.
2: Overall.
1: Mm-hmm.
2: Okay. What was he making and what is he making now?
1: I would say the range between $400,000 and $600,000.
2: Oh, wow. That's
0: well, that's
2: great.
0: A healthy range.
1: We're a little on the lower end. Yeah, a little on the lower end, kind of on the trajectory for this year.
0: Okay.
2: Does he see volume picking up next year to get back to that $500,000 or $600,000?
1: Probably not until 2027, when more hospitals kind of open.
2: So next
1: in the
2: year,
1: area.
2: Though. Next year.
1: Yeah, probably in the latter half of next year, I would say.
2: Yeah. Does your lifestyle support you guys living on $400,000 a year?
1: He has two kids from a previous marriage, so there's three kids total now. And I have been the one carrying, like, the health insurance and all of those kinds of things up to this point.
2: His company doesn't provide that? That's not a benefit?
1: No, because he's an independent contractor and a Navy veteran, so he gets all his care through the VA.
2: Okay, and family's not included in that?
1: No, it's not.
2: Okay.
0: Do you actually know your total household expenses in a given month?
1: It is, mortgage is probably $2,100-ish in that range, and we owe maybe about $240 on the house.
0: Okay.
1: You know, then just like your regular electricity.
0: Well, would you say you guys spend $10,000 a month to keep the household running?
1: Between all of the things, that's probably generous.
0: Is that child support included?
1: There's no child support.
0: Okay. Well, I'm doing math here, going 10 grand a month is 120 grand a year in take home pay. So even if you made $250,000, you'd still be able to cover all of your household bills easily on his income alone.
1: Yeah.
0: Now, the part to factor in is getting Marketplace health insurance, which you can check out our friends at Health Trust Financial at RamseySolutions.com, and they can search for you to find out what it's going to really cost. 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
2: But I think you guys can afford that.
0: But even if your bills are 13 grand, if you're making $400,000 in a bad year, you're going to be okay.
1: Yeah, I mean, and I think the biggest thing for me is transitioning from my contribution to all of that, which last year I brought in about $250, to going from all of that to zero.
2: Mm-hmm. Now, is that $250?
1: Kind of feels like, you know, like I'm not doing my part, you know, as a partner.
0: The hardest part about staying home, Chantal, is disassociating your work identity from your human identity as a mom. And that part is legitimately hard because this is all you've known. You've worked really hard to build this career, haven't you?
1: Yeah. So, invested all this, you know, master's degree for the last 13 years, been working my butt off.
0: Yeah. And it got you here. It got you to an amazing life.
1: Yeah.
0: And I think what you're going to have to do is grieve that over time and go, man, I worked really hard for this and it's not the right next thing for me.
1: Right.
0: You have this new baby now. And so that's your new thing that you are contributing to as well as the household. And that I think that has so much nobility and merit to it, even if it doesn't come with a big paycheck.
2: 100%.
0: And I say that as someone who's Right. My wife stays at home and had an amazing 9-year career here at Ramsey. Was at the top of her game and dropped it all to be at home. And it was a really hard decision for her emotionally, but it wasn't hard financially because we set ourselves up. And you guys have done the same with this amazing income you have.
1: Yeah. I think the other portion of that is, you know, I have been working towards, you know, obviously investing in retirement, 401k, Roth IRA, trying to set ourselves up, you know, for some point that we'd be able to transition. So, you know, I'm going to lose all of that too, as far as like corporate contribution.
0: Sure, but you'll roll over any retirement stuff you have. You can roll that over to an IRA. It'll continue to grow.
2: And you can do a spousal Roth IRA. You guys may have to do the backdoor considering how much you make. I do have one question, Chantal, and then I want to get back to what you were saying. Is the 250 you're contributing part of the 400, or he's making 400?
1: He's making 400.
2: Okay, good. Okay, I wanted to make sure our math was right. Okay, perfect.
0: Yeah. You guys are, if you don't build wealth making $400,000 a year, you really screwed it up.
2: You don't have a financial problem, Chantal. You have an identity problem, is what it is. And the hard thing is so much of the applause of our world today, the scorecard at which we place our worth is our income, what people see, success, positions,
0: status.
2: Like all of that is what is applauded in our world today, which is really sad because a lot of that ends up being empty. Now, if you can flip that and say, hey, that is not who I am. This is a skill set that, you know, was God given and I've worked hard at it. And that's a great part of me, but that's not who I am. It's maybe a part of me, but it's not my full identity. And so taking that apart, I think is so important. And for you and your husband to sit down, and I would love him to affirm this in you, that this is our household income. Like, yes, you are contributing to it, but regardless of who makes the money, when it hits that checking account, we are in charge of it together. Like, you have as much say still into the money, even if you're not bringing it in. That's a healthy perspective. And it's going to be hard for you because you are very intelligent. You're very hardworking. And I'll be honest, too. I mean, I felt this way when I went on maternity leave, even. You might go a little stir crazy. You might be like, oh, my gosh, I've been making peanut butter and jelly sandwiches for so long. Or I'm nursing. Or I'm, you know, washing burp cloths constantly and swaddle blankets. Like, there's a monotony to a new world that you've entered into. And so if you have to find a little outlet to kind of like find that part of you that is so gifted, that's great too. But honestly, embracing the season you're in, it's going to go so fast. And I know everyone says that. And I even hate to say it because I rolled my eyes every time people said it, but it does. I'm like, it flies. And so your contribution, if you're wanting to stay home and that's where you feel like your spirit, your soul is pulling you, listen to that. Listen to that. Okay.
1: Yeah.
2: Because it is.
1: Yeah, they're only so little for so long.
2: Yes, and it's going to be exhausting.
0: You can get a job again one day if you miss it.
2: Yes.
0: That's the good news. You're so talented.
2: And you're going to be tired. Yeah. Like, it's a different kind of tired. I think it's more tiring to,
0: 100%.
2: To be home.
0: I could not
2: trade
0: places.
2: Versus functioning with adults, you know, and having adult conversation like we are now. So, yeah, you'll miss some elements of your work life for sure. But if there's ways you can still have yourself fulfilled in those things, whatever that looks like is great, too. So, man, but I would say, listen to your heart and be home with that baby if that's where you're being pulled.
1: I much appreciate y'all's help.
2: Yep, absolutely.
0: Good luck with the transition. And congratulations.
1: Oh.
0: I know, 7 weeks in,
1: yeah,
0: you're, I'm
1: so
0: surprised
1: much.
0: You're able to call in coherently.
2: Oh, man.
0: That's the most impressive
2: it's
0: part.
2: Exhausting. So tiring.
0: Woo.
2: So tiring.
0: It is.
2: Those baby years, they're beautiful, but they're exhausting.
0: I'm in it. I got an infant now.
2: You
0: I got
2: do,
0: a toddler,
2: George,
0: and I get home, and I'm like, I thought I was at work. Now I'm at work. That was a joyride compared to what's going on over here.
2: I know.
0: But
2: and I know parents are all different seasons, but it does get better and better.
0: I know.
2: Like our
0: that's
2: season
0: another
2: right
0: one of those,
2: now.
0: I roll my eyes, but
2: I
0: it's
2: know,
0: true.
2: But right now, I'm like, it's perfect for us. Like a 5 to 11-year-old, I'm like, stay right here. Y'all are so fun.
0: Don't grow.
2: Don't grow.
0: Don't become dramatic teenagers.

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0: Our scripture of the day, Proverbs 28:19. Whoever works his land will have plenty of bread, but he who follows worthless pursuits will have plenty of poverty. Justin Timberlake once said, if you put out 150%, then you can always expect 100% back. That's what I was always told as a kid, and it's worked for me so far. Interesting math. So you got to put 150 in to get 100 back out.
1: That put that like in your investment calculator.
0: Yeah, not a great investment if I popped it into
2: a
0: calculator.
2: I don't know if I would do that investment, Justin. I don't know.
0: Okay, but I guess he's saying
2: returns.
0: You really got to overdo it to succeed. You got to go over index on how much you try.
2: Yeah, I guess so. But
0: oh,
2: man.
0: Yay. So if I put 50% in, I get zero out, apparently, based on this math.
2: That's right. Yep, you got to go above and beyond.
0: Got to go all in, baby.
2: Above and beyond.
0: Thanks, JT. All right, Rachel joins us in Utah up next. Rachel, meet Rachel.
3: Hi.
0: Hey.
2: Hi, Rachel.
3: Hi, Rachel. I just have a quick question. So my husband and I just read The Total Money Makeover last week. We, like, binged it, and we're so excited. We're all fired up about getting started, but we just want to make sure that we make the right first steps because we just got a tax return about $8,000. And we have about $4,500 of credit card debt, but we also want to sell our cars to downsize so we don't have car payments. And we don't think we're going to be able to sell my husband's truck for more than what we owe on it. So we're wondering if we should use the cash that we have from our tax return to help pay off what we owe on the truck after we sell it, or if we should use the cash to pay off the credit cards and then sell the truck later on.
2: Oh, great question. Okay, how much do you guys owe on the truck?
3: About $14,000.
2: $14,000. And what's it worth now if you were to sell it to an individual?
3: I don't know, but my husband's thinking it's going to be less because it doesn't have, like, it's been in a wreck, and so it doesn't have, like, a clean title. So I don't think that we're going to be able to sell it for.
2: But you don't know 100%, though, right? So I would look at Kelley Blue Book and put in all that information because you'll have, history with the vehicle. You'll input all that data. And I would be curious what Kelley Blue Book says. You might be right. Yeah, you might be some underwater. Or you never know, depending on when he bought it. You know, sometimes you could sell it for 15 grand. Yeah. And you're actually 1,000 ahead. I mean, we're not sure yet.
0: What's your household income?
3: About 80,000.
0: Okay. Because the other option is just keeping the truck and just paying it off aggressively.
3: Right. Yeah, it's hard because we're just not sure if we should like do the credit card debt first or the truck loan because I feel like with this cash we could for sure pay it off, you know, after we sell it we could make up for what we owe still. But if we don't do that and we use the cash to pay off credit cards, I feel like we will have that truck payment for a lot longer in order to save up.
0: Well, if you knock out all the credit cards, that still leaves you with what, $3,500 to throw at the car loan?
3: Yeah, that's true.
0: Then you're down to $10,000.
2: Yeah, and how much does go in to credit card payments every month? How much are you guys paying?
3: We have been able to pay off our credit cards without, like, the total statement balance without paying any interest up until this point. But the $8,000 is basically all the cash that we have. So
2: yes. Well, I was just thinking, if you paid off the credit card debt, that does free up some more money per month. That's not going to pay minimum payments on credit cards. You know, that's cash back to you guys.
0: But you're saying you've never had credit card payments? You've just paid it in full each month until now?
3: No, we've paid off the statement. Yeah, we've never,
0: But now there's a balance that you're carrying.
3: Now there's a balance. It's not due till like the middle of next month. So we'd have, you know, a couple more paychecks before then, but it would probably, we might not be able to make it. I'm not sure.
0: Okay. I wouldn't just knock out the credit card debt, just debt snowball everything.
3: Okay.
0: So you'll knock out all the credit cards. You'll knock out a chunk of the car loan. You'll have 10K left on that. You're making 80K. So now it's how much of that 80K or take home pay can we throw at this car, at this truck? And my guess is if you can throw, I mean, $2,000 a month, you're done in 5 months.
3: Right. Okay. Yeah.
0: So $3,000 a month, you're done in a little over 3 months.
3: We'll use that cash to do the credit card.
2: Yeah. Is that all your debt you got? Is just the credit cards in the truck?
3: And my car. But we'll be able to sell my car for more than what we owe on it.
2: Okay.
0: And still have enough to get something different? Because you're going to need something to get around, right?
3: We actually have a car, another car.
0: Oh, my goodness.
2: Oh, well, perfect. Perfect. That's great.
0: It's like a Russian doll. Underneath that is another car. Okay.
3: Right?
2: Another,
0: that's good
2: another.
0: News. So you can sell it and be just fine and be completely debt-free.
3: Yeah.
0: And
2: great
0: then
2: job,
0: just keep
2: Rachel.
0: That intensity up and build the emergency fund, and then you'll never have to go into debt again. You've got sort of a debt insurance plan
3: yeah.
0: at that point.
3: Yeah, we were kind of shocked when we read the book because we're like, oh, my gosh, we could be debt-free in, like, a few months.
0: Yes.
2: Yes, that's awesome. Well done, you guys.
0: I'm
2: that's
0: proud
2: exciting.
0: Of you. That's the hardest part is just realizing we don't want to live like this anymore and we don't need to. Most people just assume, well, you got to have a car payment. What are you going to do? You can't save up and pay cash for a car. That's crazy. So you guys are doing it the right way. We're happy that the Total Money Makeover helped you guys out. It's a great book for anybody out there who's like, what is this Ramsey stuff? I just want to get on the plane and get fired up. It is the book. You can go check it out, RamseySolutions.com. Doug is in Sacramento. Doug, what's going on?
4: Hey, how's it going?
0: Good. How are you?
4: Good. Hey, so just my question is real brief. I feel like my wife and I are doing well. We both have good jobs, but I feel like we're not doing more with our money because we don't know what to do. Mm. We have an emergency fund that's $15,000. We have like $165,000 in a high yield savings.
0: What's that for?
4: That's the thing is like my wife is this, she wants to save all her money. She's like worried about not having any and she wants to save. But I feel like we should be doing something with that.
0: Okay. Are you guys renting or do you own a home?
4: We own a home.
0: What's left on the mortgage?
4: $340,000.
0: Okay. So that's one thing we could do with the money.
4: And it's at 3.4%.
0: Okay. And you guys have no debt?
4: I have.
0: Outside of the mortgage?
4: I have a truck payment. We owe, like, it's $460 a month, and we owe $20 on it.
0: That's another thing you could do with that money. I'm finding all kinds of things to spend that money
2: on. We could do a lot of stuff, Doug.
4: We have a couple grand on credit cards, but we always pay them off. We never pay interest on it.
0: Okay, you're not carrying a balance, you're saying?
4: No, never.
0: Okay. Well, I would, if I'm in your shoes, you're saying, what do we do next? I would get rid of any and all debt in my life and then start to tackle the house and also be investing 15% after that. So are you guys investing a certain percentage right now of your household income?
4: I don't think a percentage. So we both have like Robinhood accounts that like a friend from work turned me onto, and I think I have like 10 grand on mine and she has like 5 or 6 grand on hers.
0: Do you guys not have like a retirement plan through your employers?
4: She has a 401k that's got 360 in it, and I have a deferred comp that's got 78 in it.
0: Okay. I would focus on those tax advantaged accounts long before I ever opened up the Robinhood app. I hate that thing with a burning passion. It's basically the lottery for finance pros.
4: I know nothing about like investing, so like that's the only thing that I knew how to do. Like a friend showed me how to do it.
0: So I would say investing is in your retirement plan is easier than navigating Robinhood because they always got something new they're trying to throw at you and get into. So I would put away 15% of your household income, which is how much? What's the total between the two of you gross household income?
4: 270.
0: That's a fantastic income. I think you guys should be doing a whole lot better. That means you should be investing $40,000 across retirement plans. And I would start with anything that has a match on it, then move to any Roth type accounts or Roth 401k or, you know, whatever you have available, and then move back to traditional accounts. And if you still haven't hit that 15% mark and you maxed everything out, then you can go to things outside of retirement, you know, like a taxable brokerage account. But I would stick to mutual funds. I would never play with individual stocks. I wouldn't touch crypto. You guys can build some serious wealth if you just start to attack these things in order with some focus.
2: Yeah, so getting out of that consumer debt, getting a 401k in place and a Roth IRA, and you guys funding 15% of your incomes into those. It's a great place to start, and then start attacking the house. You guys have some movement you can be making for sure with this money.
0: The baby steps will tell you everything you need to know, my friend. All right, that puts this hour of The Ramsey Show in the books. We'll be back before you know it. In the meantime, remember, there's ultimately only one way to financial peace, and that's to walk daily with the Prince of Peace, Christ Jesus. Mm-hmm.
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6: News this hour from Town Hall. I'm Keith Peters in Washington. The nation's capital is preparing to celebrate America's 250th birthday in a big way. Willie Nelson has the rundown.
7: Washington is preparing for a historic 4th of July as the nation celebrates 250 years of American independence. Thousands are expected to gather on the National Mall for a day of patriotic festivities, including military flyovers, live entertainment, fireworks, and a Freedom 250 celebration featuring remarks from President Trump. The nation's capital is serving as the centerpiece of America's 250th birthday celebration, with visitors traveling from across the country to mark the historic milestone. Willie Nelson, the White House.
6: Across much of the country, extreme heat is a concern this holiday weekend. Philadelphia canceled its Salute to Independence parade. The Great American State Fair on the National Mall in Washington shut down for a few hours in the early afternoon, even as more than 200 people were waiting in line for the Ferris wheel.